0: embers. A man who pulled up next to an LA County Sheriff's deputy in Palmdale and shot him in broad daylight nearly 3 years ago has been convicted of first-degree murder.
1: It only took jurors about 2 hours to convict 32-year-old Kevin Eduardo Cataneo Salazar of Palmdale. He shot Deputy Ryan Klinkenbrumer, who was stopped at a red light near the Palmdale Sheriff's Station on September 16, 2023. He was also found guilty of special circumstance allegations of murder of a peace officer, lying in wait, and firing from a vehicle, along with allegations he personally used and discharged a .22-caliber revolver. Jurors returned Wednesday to determine if he was sane or insane. If sane, he could get life in prison. If insane, he'd go to a state hospital. Mark Rauner, KFI News.
0: Hospitals in California could be penalized for getting too expensive.
2: The State Office of Healthcare Affordability might adopt fines for hospitals, medical groups, insurers, and others if they don't stay under spending limits. Hospitals accounted for 40% of the increase in U.S. health spending from 2022 to 2024. California is among 8 states that have put growth targets on the healthcare sector. None have imposed any fines yet. These fines could be 125% of anything above that target. Hospitals say that'll mean fewer vital services and emergency rooms, obstetrics and behavioral health. Researchers say almost a quarter of U.S. healthcare spending is considered wasteful. The board meets this week to consider the penalties. Michael Crozier, KFI News.
0: San Francisco 49ers owner and CEO Jed York has been busted in Ohio.
3: York was arrested on Sunday. This morning, he pleaded not guilty to 2 misdemeanor charges of disorderly conduct and possessing criminal tools. KRON-TV reports the prosecution amended a charge of engaging in prostitution to disorderly conduct. York was sentenced to 2 days in jail with credit for 1 day served and fined $1,150. The 46-year-old York has a wife and 2 sons. He could be disciplined by the NFL under the personal conduct policy. Daniel Martindale, KFI News.
0: The U.S. Supreme Court has cleared the way for President Trump to implement portions of an executive order over mail-in voting ahead of November's midterms, at least for now. ABC's Devin Dwyer says the court has ruled Democratic officials in 23 states who sued to block it don't have a legal right to challenge it.
4: The court was clear that if this is implemented in an unlawful way, usurping state authority around elections, they can come back to the court.
0: The Supreme Court's 3 liberal-leaning justices dissented. Governor Newsom has responded to the ruling, saying the Supreme Court has let the administration move ahead with its plan to disenfranchise voters across the country. But Newsom says California will be suing again to block what he calls those rules from being implemented. We're going to go to the 138 next.
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0: Southland weather from KFI, sunny and hotter tomorrow. Highs upper 80s to around 100 for Metro LA. 101 to 110 in the valleys in the IE, windy in the IE, 90s to the triple digits in the high desert and windy, low to mid 80s for the beaches, low 90s inland OC. Right now, 79 in Dana Point, 93 in Anaheim, 98 in Diamond Bar, 94 in Simi Valley. The KFI financial update, the Dow closed up 140, S&P 500 down 22, NASDAQ down 200. Crash on the 138 in Lancaster.
7: Westbound on the 138 between 30th Street and 70th Street West shut down because of a crash. A car versus semi there, and the fuel tank was leaking from that big rig. So be careful getting toward that. You're going to find a lot of slowing, and traffic really held up there. In Burbank on the 134 westbound at Pass Avenue, 3 lanes are blocked with that crash. Montecito Heights still dealing with trouble on the 110 northbound before Avenue 43. Stall, right lane, slow from the 5. In Santa Fe Springs on the 605 freeway southbound past Slauson, a couple of lanes blocked, including the carpool lane with a crash. In Bloomington, they've cleared that wreck from the 10 eastbound before Cedar Avenue. Did have things pretty slow from Haven. And in Anaheim Hills, the 91 freeway eastbound at the 241. Wreck on the right shoulder. Several other vehicles involved in that general area. Things are stopped from Imperial Highway. With Southern California's most accurate traffic reports, I'm Randy Fuller.
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5: 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That's where you do the subscribing. And there's even a chat room on the YouTube page as well. All right. This is galling. New York Post just came out with this short time ago. This is one of those I should read as is. Gavin Newsom lists sprawling mansion for $7.5 million. It comes with a 5,000-bottle wine cellar. I think now we know the problem. And a personal wellness oasis. And there's a picture of the grifters, Gavin and Jennifer, holding each other with the most obnoxious, self-satisfied, smug smiles on their face. Have you seen the photo?
0: She has a huge smile.
5: Huge smile. And look at his goofy smile.
0: Yeah. They look so in love and happy.
5: I'm not sure. The other photos, is the top photo the personal wellness oasis?
0: Let me look at it again. I just saw it.
5: They're listing the property for double what they paid 8 years ago. This is, King Kai makes, $200,000 a year as governor. 12,000 square foot home, 7640 to buy away, 8 acres. Says it's been used largely for events like a Christmas party that irritated neighbors in their gated community. It offers seven bedrooms and 12 baths. 12 baths?
0: That's more than you have.
5: That is more than I have.
15: Wait, so this is different from the house that he bought for $9 million?
5: Correct.
15: Oh, okay.
5: And this is separate from the governor's mansion that they have for him in Sacramento.
15: Must be nice.
5: Yeah, well, the Getty family started up 10 of his 11 businesses.
15: Is there an underground tunnel to the French Laundry?
5: 12 baths, 12 bathrooms.
0: That's a lot.
5: That's a lot of toilets.
0: Well, he's not cleaning them.
5: He's really full of it, so maybe he needs 12 toilets. It offers an unparalleled combination of grandeur, comfort, and effortless entertaining. Boy, if I want a night of effortless entertaining, a night with Gavin and Jennifer, I'm sure that'd be a load of fun. A resort-style pool, full-size tennis court, private casita. What is that? What's a casita?
0: It's like a little extra...
15: Like a gazebo.
0: Or it could be an extra kind of like a cottage.
5: How do you know this?
0: I don't have one.
5: You don't?
0: No.
5: Because you've got a pretty big place.
0: John, my house can fit inside yours.
15: Oh, I got it. It's a small house. Like a casa is house in Spanish. Casita, small house.
5: Oh, I see.
0: It's
5: a
0: small little like a guest house.
5: The 5,000 bottle wine cellar probably had 4,000 of those bottles. Now get this one. Its primary bathroom is a destination unto itself.
0: Ooh, I want to see.
5: offering a spa-like experience that extends into an outdoor resort-style private pool, a cold plunge, and a hot tub, similar to a personal wellness oasis, just steps from the primary suite. Other amenities include a wet bar, 4 fireplaces, a weight room, many varieties of trees on a meticulously landscaped lush grounds and sweeping views positioned on a bluff near the American River. He had purchased the house in 2018 for $3.7 million through an LLC connected to Newsom's cousin, Jeremy Scherer, who worked for Newsom's Plump Jack Hospitality Company, which is the wineries and restaurants. That sounds shady, doesn't it? He bought it through a cousin's LLC. The Newsoms earned between $1.7 million and $2 million annually from 2022 to 2024. The governor's wine business. Thought that whole wine business was in a blind trust. And they're still under investigation, by the way. The investigation with the FBI is still going on for Jennifer was doing with her nonprofit and for-profit companies. Even though it's not being covered in the news right now, they have a very high-powered lawyer named Abby Lowell, who last worked for Hunter Biden. So it's that level of trouble that they're in. Isn't that disgusting, though? We should go there and visit our money. How much of our tax money ended up
0: in? I want a tour of that bathroom.
5: 12 bathrooms.
0: I know, but I want the spa one. That's the one I'm interested in.
5: See, you know what?
0: I'm living vicariously.
5: You could easily be a Jennifer Newsom.
0: I could.
5: Yeah.
0: I just don't have that money. But if I did, you're right.
5: I can see. There is a Jennifer Newsom trapped inside you.
0: No, waiting I to have burst a little more. Out. Well, I'm not going to say.
5: No, go ahead. Really.
0: I would say a little more depth, but I don't know her. So that was disparaging. I'm so sorry, Jennifer. I don't know you.
5: Wow. Only a woman could be that judgmental.
0: No,
5: to
0: I'm not.
5: Woman.
0: I honestly, I was kidding because I don't know her.
5: Okay.
0: Seriously.
5: All right, but that's the vibe.
0: Hey, I could admit I'm jealous. I would love to have that kind of lifestyle. I'd still be me. I'd be the real person that I am.
5: You would wake up next to Gavin Newsom every morning.
0: Well, I didn't say that.
5: Well, that's the job description.
0: I'm just saying the money that she has.
5: You get the wellness oasis, and you wake up, and naked Gavin Newsom is in bed next to you.
0: How do you know he's naked?
5: He looks like that guy. All right, more coming up. Deborah Mark, live in the KFI 24-hour newsroom.
0: Here is the latest. California Attorney General Bonta cancels a meeting about a potential settlement with Paramount Skydance, and Canada's pushing back on new tariffs being imposed on Canadian imports into the U.S. We'll have more at the bottom of the hour, heading over to the 605 next.
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0: Southland weather from KFI, even hotter tomorrow. Highs 80s to around 110. 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
7: It's northbound just before Florence Avenue. That crash in the next to the left lane. Traffic is stop and go. Back to Firestone Boulevard. San Dimas checking in with a problem on the 210 eastbound before Foothill Boulevard. Left lane blocked with a crash. You stop and go from San Dimas Avenue. And in Corona on the 71 southbound, connector to the eastbound 91. Stall in the right lane as you stop and go back to Pine Avenue. With Southern California's most accurate traffic reports, I'm Randy Fuller.
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5: It's Conway Show. 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
5: 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We're live on X, live on YouTube, and live on the radio and streaming here. Oh, Thursday, speaking of live, we got a live stream. 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All right? 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
15: Yep.
5: All right. We'll have that for you Thursday morning at 11 a.m. So I was, over the weekend, I met a guy who used to be in the electric car industry. And he had a very important job at one of the major electric car manufacturers. He was in design. And we started talking about electric cars because, you know, I have been howling for many years about Gavin Newsom's stupid mandate that we only can buy electric cars by 2035. It would have been just 8 years away. In fact, I think 2027 was a demarcation point where a third of the cars sold in California had to be electric. I didn't know how they were going to enforce that exactly. But yeah, by 2035, 100% of the cars sold would be electric. And we were talking about, you know, range issues. And he said, well, it really would never have worked. Now, I want you to listen to this carefully. He told me on Sunday morning that it never would have worked with this mandate because if 18 million drivers switched to electric cars, and we were all mandated to, that would use just as much electricity as we are using right now in the state for everything else. All right? So we'd have to double the supply of electricity in California. And they have been closing power sources, not adding to them. Right? They were closing natural gas power plants. They were closing nuclear power plants. And just the way he put it, it's like, oh my God, this thing actually was on the books. It passed. This was Newsom's baby, and there was never an infrastructure to supply the electricity. What the hell was going to happen if you could only buy electric cars, but there wasn't an electrical generating infrastructure that was built? And it wasn't built. It wasn't in the process of being built. There were no plans. And you know what else he said? And there are very few chargers still to this day on the road. So you didn't have electrical generating, power generating stations, and you didn't have the charging stations. But we were all going to be stuck with electric cars that we really wouldn't be able to use. Right? Where would you plug them in if you were on the road? And if you plugged them in at home, well, everybody would run out of electricity real fast. You'd need double. If we all went home at night and charged our electric cars, we'd need double the output that California is capable of. Double. And then I saw this today in the California Post. Somebody known as her name's Linda. She's from California. She's described as a food influencer. I have no idea what that is. You know, people now have the most absurd jobs and the most absurd ways to describe themselves. Okay, Linda, the food influencer. So she posts that she was trying to charge her electric car at Costco. And she's using, she's got a Rivian. And it's a fast charger. And she put on her social media, it's going to take an hour and 10 minutes to get from 27% to 100% charging. Apparently, she's got a video clip. And how much does it cost to charge a Rivian? Is it worth it? And after an hour and 10 minutes, she got from 27 to almost 100, and it cost her $62.89 for the charging session. Now, that's a lot of money. That's not a great deal. An hour and 10 minutes? And that's for a fast charge. And I'm thinking, my God, this whole thing was just a scam and a racket. And everybody fell for it. And people started buying the electric cars. And the guy I was talking to said the range anxiety is a real issue. Because, you know, just driving uphill can drain your battery, right? Cold weather in the northern climates can drain your battery dramatically. But beyond that, the charging stations still to this day are few and far between. Biden had, you remember, I don't know how many billion dollars he spent, and they were supposed to have a national charging network. And to this day, hardly any of them were ever built. I don't know what happened to the billions of dollars. Oh, wait. I know what happened. It was all stolen. So this was an absolute... Now, the Trump administration, thankfully, overturned Newsom's electric car mandate, which is one of the best things the Trump administration has done for California. You have no idea. Imagine being forced to buy a car soon, no charging stations. We don't have the electric generation to justify this. And the cars itself take an hour and don't really cost that much less than gas. Not the price of gas in other cities, in other states. In fact, Katie Grimes had a California Globe story today on this. Gas prices today in California average $5.61 a gallon. And because she reminded everybody, because you forget this stuff, Tony Strickland had a bill that would have lowered the price of gas by $1.08, the Gas Tax Relief Act. And that would have saved us $21 per tank of gas. And the Democrats refused to vote for it. Refused. So we have $5.61. The national average is $4.09. So we're $1.52 more than the average. Some states are down to $3.60. We're at $5.60. Other states are at $3.60. And they passed the new tire restrictions, which is going to cost us hundreds of dollars. And they claim we'll save a few cents on our gasoline bill. This is so abusive and so wrong. It's just unbelievable. And the thing is, now it's going to be 2027 soon, and still no chargers built, still no power plants. None. No power plants were built. Very few chargers. And this was an ironclad law from Gavin Newsom. And now he's going off to run for president. It's just shocking how stupid and shoddy his policies were. And how nasty these people are in the way they treat us. Electric car mandate. Oh, but we forgot the electricity. We got more coming up. I got you some quotes from the high-speed rail knucklehead, Ian Chowdhury. He's now complaining that the reason he can't get high-speed rail built is because of California's environmental regulations. Seriously. Tell you that when we come back. Deborah Mark, live in the KFI 24-hour newsroom.
0: California Attorney General Bonta canceled a meeting about a potential settlement with Paramount Skydance.
2: The meeting would have taken place today. Bonta says the company demonstrated a lack of good faith in early settlement talks. Bonta is leading a group of states suing to block Paramount Skydance's planned merger with Warner Brothers Discovery, citing antitrust rules. Paramount Skydance agreed to delay its acquisition of WBD while the case heads to trial, but unions are pushing for a quick settlement. Bonta says his office had a meeting with Paramount on Friday, and it did not maintain the confidentiality of that meeting. He says the company leaked the alleged substance of settlement discussions and misrepresented the discussion. Daniel Martindale, KFI News.
0: The back end of Hollywood production is falling further behind.
3: State lawmakers looking at giving tax credits for spending on post-production jobs, including sound, visual effects, and editing. Researchers say California's share of those jobs has dropped from 53% to 42% over the last 13 years, as New York, Atlanta, Canada, and more offer financial incentives to the studios. Critics say AB 2319 would give $100 million a year in tax credits to subsidize jobs and projects that are already here. Those in favor say the tax credit would bring back or keep post-production jobs in the state, even if the production is filmed outside of California. Michael Crozier, KFI News.
0: Canada is now pushing back on new tariffs being imposed on Canadian imports into the U.S. ABC's Karen Travers says 50% tariffs have been put on some Canadian imports, which are paid by U.S. companies importing those products.
4: The prime minister says that this is now a war and they're going to fire back in this trade war. They're putting their own tariffs on American goods starting on September 8th. Those will also be 50%.
0: Some Canadian officials say President Trump and his administration cannot be trusted on these issues. U.S. Treasury Secretary Scott Bessent says the clock is ticking for the Iranian regime. Bessent says new U.S. sanctions aim to cut off every source of revenue for Tehran, including secondary sanctions that could punish foreign companies and countries that continue doing business with Iran.
6: The new sectoral sanctions determinations issued today target five of Iran's most vital lifelines that it exploits in other countries: digital assets, technology, gold, aviation, and shipping.
0: Bessent did not name countries that could face secondary sanctions, but China and Turkey are among Iran's largest trading partners. And a growing number of colleges may soon offer a faster and more affordable path to a degree.
8: Forbes says a growing number of colleges across the country are rolling out three-year bachelor degree programs. Schools including Johnson & Wales, BYU Idaho, Ensign College, and others already offering the accelerated option. Supporters say the trend could help reduce student debt and get grads into the workforce sooner, but critics worry students might miss some of the broader educational experiences. At least 26 states now have a college offering a reduced credit three-year bachelor's program, and more than 70 institutions are either offering or exploring the model.
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0: We're going to head over to the 405 next.
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0: Southland weather from KFI, sunny and hotter tomorrow. Highs upper 80s to around 100 Metro LA. 101 to 110 in the valleys in the IE. Windy in the IE. 90s to the triple digits in the high desert and windy. Low to mid 80s at the beaches. Low 90s inland OC. Right now 91 in Laguna Woods and 95 in Rancho Santa Margarita. Crash on the 405 in Van Nuys.
7: It's northbound at Sherman Way, and it's in the left lane. This crash was being worked on in the left lane. Back things up all the way to Wilshire Boulevard. It's probably adding about 45 minutes to your drive. In Lancaster, on the 138, westbound between 30th Street West and 70th Street West, that's closed down that stretch because of a crash and a fuel leak from the semi that was involved. 91 freeway eastbound at the 241, crash on the right shoulder and some other problems in that general area too, right shoulder. Traffic is pretty much stopped from Glacelle Street. With Southern California's most accurate traffic reports, I'm Randy Fuller.
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5: 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Okay, so I told you about, in the last segment, the incredible amount of regulation that has sent our gas and electricity prices beyond, way beyond any other state. We've been talking a lot about this today. Our electricity prices are double the national average, double. Gas prices, $1.50 above the average, $2 above compared to a number of states. And now the biggest embarrassment in a normal world, everyone connected to this would have resigned by now. It's high-speed rail. It's a tremendous embarrassment to... should be to the Newsom administration. It has now been going on for, 18 years. Yeah, we passed this in November of 2008. 18 years. As you know, there's no track. And there are no trains. No trains even purchased. No track has been laid down. And the boob now running California High-Speed Rail is the CEO, Ian Chowdhury. And he gave a speech at the Rotary Club of Fresno, which sounds like an exciting day. So he's in Fresno, and he's trying to explain to everyone why it's taken 18 years and we have no track and no train. And he says, get this, it's California's regulations. The state can't build a high-speed railroad because of the state's regulations on building a high-speed railroad. You following that? Their own laws prohibit them from building the railroad. This is after $17 billion went down the hole. After 18 years, this is what the CEO says. Oh, well, you know why we can't build it? It's our own regulations. And I mention the Empire State Building often because when I was a kid growing up in New Jersey, that to me was one of the wonders of the world. 102 stories. And I looked up one day, and I have it in front of me here. How long did it take to build the Empire State Building? Eric, do a guess, just a wild guess.
22: 4 years.
5: 1 year, 1 month.
22: No way.
5: Yes. Construction started on March 17th, 1930. This is 1930s technology. And construction completed on April 11th, 1931. Almost exactly 13 months. Actually, about a week short of 13 months. 102 stories. And they were done on April 11th. It opened on May the 1st. Isn't that incredible? It opened 3 weeks later. It cost $40 million, which is the equivalent to about $700 million today. $700 million, 1 year, 1 month. Compared to $17 billion and 18 years. And we have nothing. Listen to this boob, Ian Chowdhury. He even came up with a better comparison.

0: power generation stations. We know, we found out last week that if even if they bought the trains tomorrow, it'd be 4 years before they were done manufacturing and testing them. And it might be 8 years. No power generation. And, of course, no rail. And this still goes on. It still goes on since November of 2008. Nowhere else on the planet. And how are people going to vote in November? I mean, Steve Hilton's shutting this down. Steve Hilton also wants to shut down the California Energy Commission that's bringing you far more expensive tires. Javier Becerra says, no, whatever Newsom's doing, we're going to keep doing. We're going to keep doing high-speed rail. Becerra wants to keep doing high-speed rail. He actually does. He said so out loud. He wants to continue. He had no criticisms of anything going on in the Newsom administration. Even after 18 years of no trains, no track, and no power generation system. Gee, I don't know who to vote for. All right, got more coming up. Deborah Mark live in the KFI 24-hour newsroom.
1: Here is the latest. A fire has destroyed seven businesses in Old Town Newhall, and a judge in Texas denies a new trial for Carmelo Anthony, who was convicted of killing another teen during a high school track meet. We'll have more at the top of the hour going to the 710 next.
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1: Southland weather from KFI. 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
2: Southbound 710 at the 5. All lanes stopped momentarily, at least, for this crash that's being worked on. Traffic is quickly backed up to almost the 60. In Santa Clarita, the 14 freeway northbound before Sand Canyon Road. It's a crash blocking the carpool lane and left lane. Motorcycle involved in that. And in Norwalk on the 605 freeway northbound before Florence. I reckon the next to the left lane as you stop and go from Firestone. With Southern California's most accurate traffic reports, I'm Randy Fuller.
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19: 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John Cobalt Show, Conway coming up in about 15 minutes. This is hard to believe, but they're doing it in plain sight. And these are the people you keep voting for. There's a those of you in Moreno Valley, in Riverside County, wake up, pay attention to this. You have an assemblyman that you have put into office. Dr. Corey Jackson. He got his master's in social work, according to Katie Grimes. Corey Jackson founded and is the director of a nonprofit known as CART, C-A-R-T, which stands for Center Against Racism and Trauma. It's a tax-exempt nonprofit. And as an assemblyman, he named CART his district's nonprofit of the year. And on top of that, he steered $6 million of your tax money to fund it. You following this? Dr. Corey Jackson, Moreno Valley, has a nonprofit, the Center Against Racism and Trauma, and he named CART his district's nonprofit of the year, and gave it $6 million of tax money. This assemblyman directed $6 million of tax money to his own nonprofit. It's in the budget. It's in the floor report of the 26-27 budget. Here's exactly what it says, because Katie printed it. Approved $6 million general fund one time for the Center Against Racism and Trauma to expand anti-racism programming and trauma recovery resources. Well, this sounds like a load of garbage. In the Inland Empire, a White House correspondent, Natalie Winters, posted on X, quote, California quietly boosted taxpayer funding for a nonprofit founded by a sitting assemblyman. From $250,000, they raised it to $6 million, a 2,300% increase, she wrote. Its latest IRS return reports zero employees, zero volunteers, and only $57,667 in annual expenses. This is what they do. So Corey Jackson has a fake nonprofit with no employees and no volunteers. And he steered $6 million of your money and my money to this fake nonprofit. And it's in writing. It's in the freaking budget. And actually, this authorization apparently was legitimized in the Stop Nick Shirley Act. This was one of the provisions, which, of course, is supposed to stop independent journalists from reporting on the fraud in the system. Well, now you see why. So under this new law, if somebody went to this fake Center Against Racism and Trauma and started taking video, well, I was going to say in interviewing employees, except there aren't any employees to interview. So what's there? And he actually presented what looks to be an expensive plaque. Congratulations to Center Against Racism and Trauma and to Miss Janet Ruths for being named 2026 Nonprofit Organization of the Year. I don't know. She's running something that has no employees. We Are CART is one of their online handles. Pushing humanity and dignity forward, our mission is to eliminate racism in all its forms and provide healing for all. The address is 14340 Ellsworth Street, Suite 104 in Moreno Valley. Oh my goodness, I might have violated the law just by giving out that address, huh? Right? The Stop Nick Shirley Act?
6: Oh, you might have.
19: Wow.
6: Could be a $4,000 fine coming your way.
19: Oh, I'm probably going to end up in jail. And he's got this photo of the presentation. And there's another woman who has something to do with the center, and she's wearing a mask. This picture's from May 20th, 2026. She's wearing a mask indoors as they're accepting the plaque and the honor. The hell is that about? Boy, people really look like whack jobs walking around wearing masks still. Then they also, Katie Grimes printed an ad that We Are CART put out. It's time to do something. Let's end racism. Donate here, destroyracism.org. Systems determine winners and losers. Oh, we got to do more on this. This is outrageous. This one I never heard of. This is what I suspected. And I suspect this is going on, but usually they have a cover. Here, Corey Jackson is openly sending $6 million to his own nonprofit that has no employees. No employees and no volunteers. And it's public. It's in the budget. And there's photos, and it's unbelievable. They're so arrogant. Now, this is the arrogance is overwhelming almost every day. I mean, if you're going to steal money, you usually cover it up. That's what they normally do. Now they don't anymore because they don't think it'll affect your votes. Corey Jackson figures he'll get elected no matter what. He could say, hey, look over here. I just took $6 million of your tax money for a nonprofit with no employees. Ha, ha, ha. All right. We'll be back on this tomorrow for sure. All right, we're done. Podcast will be released in a few minutes. And Michael Crozier has the news live in the KFI 24-hour newsroom.
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7: Blame, Canada? I'm Michael Crozier, live from the KFI 24-hour newsroom. President Trump is threatening to ratchet up his trade war with Canada. He posted online he's planning to increase tariffs on imports of all cars and trucks made in Canada, along with auto parts and steel, to 50%. This comes after the U.S. hiked tariffs on about $20 billion worth of stuff from Canada to 50% over the weekend. U.S. Trade Representative Jamieson Greer is downplaying Canada's reaction.
20: I think this is a little bit of a tempest in a teapot. The tariffs went into place over the weekend, which we warned about for a long time. They only cover about 5% of Canadian trade and only 0.06% of U.S. overall consumption.
7: Prime Minister Carney says Canada will match the new U.S. tariffs dollar for dollar, with details of its response expected early next month. Fires destroyed several businesses in the Santa Clarita Valley. It started just before 3 this morning near Main and Market Streets in Newhall.
21: Main Street is really the heart of Old Town Newhall, which is our premier arts and entertainment center. Just on Thursday night, we had our census block party here right in front of the strip of businesses. The Main Theater is a city-operated theater, which means so much to our performing arts community.
7: Santa Clarita spokesperson Carrie Lujan tells KTLA it's heartbreaking to see the theater gone, along with a body shop, a clothing store, and a popular restaurant called Newhall Refinery. The fire is believed to have started in the body shop. The Hawk Fire in Nevada has now burned more than 15,000 acres. ABC's Melissa Don says the National Guard's been deployed as firefighters try to save homes from the fast-moving wildfire.
22: The fire broke out Saturday night in the densely populated Sierra foothills outside Reno, exploding in bone-dry conditions and winds gusting at 40 miles an hour.
7: It's at least 27% surrounded. A judge in Texas has denied a new trial for 19-year-old Carmelo Anthony, who was convicted of killing another teen during a high school track meet. ABC's Jim Ryan says defense argued the killing of 17-year-old Austin Metcalf last year was self-defense.
23: Anthony was tried as an adult, convicted, and sentenced to 35 years. His attorneys asked for a new trial based on lots of things, including comments that the judge in that case made after the trial was over.
7: Defense accused the judge of being biased. They also claim parts of the story were withheld from the jury. Anthony's lawyers say they're planning to appeal. Thousands of customers in Northwest Indiana have been without power now for nearly 2 weeks after severe storms knocked out electricity to hundreds of thousands of people. The governor is calling for an investigation into the utility company, which also is looking at a proposed class action lawsuit over its tree trimming practices. Gary Mayor Eddie Melton says residents are frustrated about going so long without power.
24: Folks with medical conditions, individuals, and children not in school. So it's something we're going to be recovering for quite some time, even when the power comes back on.
7: Utility officials say they expect the power to be restored by tomorrow in Gary and Portage, although some individual outages could last longer. And The Odyssey has made box office history at the TCL Chinese Theater in Hollywood. You know, Mann's Chinese Theater, Grauman's, all that. All the same place. Christopher Nolan's films had taken in more than $4 million, making it the highest grossing movie ever there at that landmark theater. The film stars Matt Damon as Odysseus, and his first feature shot entirely with IMAX film cameras. It's IMAX 70mm run continues through September 16th. Get your tickets. Southland weather from KFI, mostly clear out there tonight. Comfy temps, lows around 60 degrees. Sunny tomorrow and a tick or two hotter. Close to 90 at the beaches. Close to 100, Metro LA Orange County. Close to 115 out near Palm Springs in the Inland Empire. Around 100 in the San Fernando Valley. 105 in the Antelope Valley. And the peak of the heat looks maybe like midweek, Wednesday or so. Maybe a 10-degree cool down after that for the weekend. Right now, Lake Forest 105, Westminster 87, Claremont 102, Santa Clarita 101 degrees. The KFI Financial Report, Dow was up today 140. NASDAQ was down 200. S&P was down 21. There's a crash in San Dimas.
0: It's on the 210 freeway, eastbound before Foothill Boulevard. The left lane is blocked and traffic is slow from San Dimas Avenue. Look at Norwalk on the 605 freeway, northbound before Florence Avenue. Next to the left lane is what's blocked, and you're heavy from Firestone Boulevard. In Lancaster, on the 138, westbound between 30th Street West and 70th Street West, that stretch is closed still because of the car versus semi crash. Had a fuel spill, fuel leak going on there as well. It's probably costing you close to an hour to make that part of the trip. On the 14, northbound before Sand Canyon, the carpool lane blocked with a wreck involving a motorcycle. East LA had trouble on the 710, southbound at the 5. All lanes were temporarily stopped with this crash. It had things backing up toward the 60 freeway. And the 91 freeway, eastbound the 241, problems all afternoon. It's really slow from Glacel. With Southern California's most accurate traffic reports, I'm Randy Fuller.
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19: 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It's Conway's show. And all right. It's hot outside. Everybody's talking about the heat. There's nothing you can do about it. I mean, you have to be prepared that August in L.A. is going to be hot. And it's going to be hot all week. And if you're not bright enough to stay out of the heat and not work out in the heat, then you suffer the consequences and you end up in the emergency room. Or you can watch local news. They'll save your life. They'll tell you what to do. They'll tell you what to wear, where to stand, what to do with the heat. This heat wave, hottest week in 2026. How hot is it? Well, how is the power grid doing? That's what I'm afraid of. I don't really mind the heat. You know, I don't spend a lot of time in it. I have an air conditioner at home. I drive a Corsair? Is that what that is? Okay. Lincoln Corsair 2022 or 2023. And let me tell you, they're not a sponsor here, and I'm not plugging away. I went to Las Vegas over the weekend. I know. It's for a good reason. And I was freezing in my car. Freezing in that car. I don't know what Corsair or what Ford did with that air conditioning, but this is going to be the new normal, as people say, this kind of heat. And you need to do your research and find out which car manufacturers have the best air conditioning. That should be numero uno. Number one, when you buy a car, how's the air conditioning? How's the seat cooling? And that Ford Corsair, 100 on seat cooling, 100 on air conditioning. The only thing that bothers me, what buttons do you use in your car, Stefouche? What buttons do you use? You use the radio in your car?
8: Yeah.
19: Okay. What other buttons do you use in your car?
8: The AC.
19: Like on a normal basis. The AC, okay.
8: Radio, AC, and...
19: those are about it,
8: pretty
19: right?
8: Much it.
19: Okay. What about you, Crozier? What do you use in your car?
7: Yeah, buttons on the steering wheel for, you know, radio, things like that.
19: Yeah. Okay, yeah, radio and air conditioning.
7: Yeah, pretty much.
19: Okay. Yeah. Then how come the air conditioning button is always so small somewhere? Shouldn't that be a big, huge blue button, you know, like the size of your head, that you can just push it and it comes on automatically? Why do we always have to look for it? You know, you always have to like, oh, where is it? Where is it? Where is it? Then you rent a car and you can't figure it out for the first 20 minutes.
7: That is the worst, renting a car.
19: Yeah, I know. And then you got to get used to it, used to the new car. And then you get out of it and you're used to the old one. You can't get used to the new one.
7: When I was in Miami a couple weeks ago, I had Jen with me in Sydney, and we got to Miami at like midnight. And they were really great. The car rental place, they upgraded without even saying anything.
19: Wow.
7: We walked into a hybrid BMW at like midnight. I think it was about all that was left. So it was like super nice, one of those SUVs, X5s. But I get in and I'm looking at it. I'm going, I need a minute to look at what everything is. And they're like, come on, we want to get to the hotel. I said, I don't know how to work this vehicle.
19: I know. My wife still doesn't use my car because she doesn't know how to work 95% of the things in there.
7: Yeah.
19: Neither do I.
7: Yep.
19: I don't either.
7: Yeah,
19: you know?
7: the display is either right in front of you or a little to the center. It's just, what am I looking at?
19: Right.
7: What
19: does
7: this do?
19: Old school, when my mom and dad had a Mercury station wagon back in the late 60s, early 70s.
7: Damn right.
19: There was the radio with the presets you had to pull out and push in to preset a station. And then there was the air conditioning and the heating. And there was a big panel, and you used to have to, you know, sweep the buttons left or right, whoosh, opening vents. And that was it.
7: Yeah, it took some effort.
19: Yeah. Yeah. It took some effort to open up that vent, you know, and you could hear it in the car. You could hear it go bang.
7: Honk.
19: Yeah, right. It slaps against it like shoot, right? Oh, it's heating on. Shoot. Oh, it's the air conditioning. But so anyway, we're not going to tell you how to stay cool. Either you know it by now as an adult or you don't. And if you don't, it doesn't matter how many times we tell you, it's not going to sink in. So let's find out when the stupid heat wave is going to end.
9: Yeah, there's really not a whole lot you can do. We were a little better at 4 o'clock when the sun was behind these buildings here on Colorado Boulevard.
19: Right.
9: As it has begun to set, it has emerged on both sides of the street. There's no shady side right now, and there's no escaping these still upper 90-degree temperatures.
19: Woo!
9: Here.
19: In Santa Monica, upper 90.
9: Temperatures here in Pasadena. It's
19: Pasadena.
9: A matter of...
19: Sorry, I thought it was Santa Monica.
9: Temperatures here.
19: There's a Colorado in Santa Monica. I thought he was out in Santa Monica... on Colorado Street or Drive or Avenue or whatever that is out there.
9: Jurors here in Pasadena. It's a matter of...
19: Okay, but I also know Colorado and Pasadena. That's where the Rose Parade goes down, and there's a great King Taco about a block north of Colorado.
9: Find water and jump in. As Southern California cooks in this heat wave...
19: That's right. In late August...
9: Pinturesca Park in Pasadena providing some relief from the 103-degree temperatures here this afternoon.
10: We took a walk and it's really hot.
9: Too hot.
10: Yeah, too hot. He's having a good time.
9: No splash pads, though, down on Colorado Boulevard.
11: Today I'm low-key melting.
9: The simple act of going outside feels like an act of bravery or foolishness.
12: It feels like... you're burning. Like, I feel like right when you go outside, it's just like a few, like it just feels like you're burning. Like you're getting cooked by the sun.
9: So ice cream shop.
19: She said the same thing three times. She said it feels like you're burning. It feels like you're burning. It feels like you're getting cooked.
9: Or foolishness.
19: Okay, let's count how many times I think she trips up here.
12: It feels like you're burning.
19: Okay, you're burning. Done.
12: Like, I feel like right when you go outside, it's just like a few, like it just feels like you're burning.
19: Okay, two.
12: Like you're getting cooked by the sun.
19: Three. Burning, cooked.
9: And so ice cream shops are turning a quick business.
13: I'm getting ice cream for a program we're doing at Kroll Public Library today.
9: That library in San Marino is also serving as a cooling center, an all-day escape from the heat wave.
19: So she's getting ice cream at the store and then bringing it back about 5 miles to the library where she is. Good luck.
9: Right now, CAISO says the state's electrical grid...
19: Okay, this is the important part. You got to listen to this, okay? This is everybody's panic and worry in Southern California that we're going to run out of electricity, that you're going to have your electricity out. Like last night, what was that, Long Beach? Was that Long Beach last night? I think it was Long Beach, where 22,000 customers were out of electricity. I think it was Long Beach. And so this is the biggest fear of everybody. Is the electric grid going to be able to handle all the air conditioners and the electric cars, or are there going to be brownouts and blackouts?
2: Right now, CAISO says the state's electrical grid is in good shape.
19: Right? Oh, great. We're in great shape.
2: Good shape.
19: We're in good shape.
2: Running today at about 60% of capacity.
19: Wow. Only 60% of capacity. That is sensational. Whoever put that together, man, deserves an attaboy. All this heat, all that air conditioning, all these electric cars, and CAISO is like, yeah, we're just at 60%.
2: Which means no flex alert when the state asks people to cut back on their use.
19: Okay, no flex alert on 105 degrees in Burbank? Man, you know, this city, this county, this state doesn't do a lot of things great, but this is it. This is one of them, you know, when they're not burning down neighborhoods in Pasadena or Altadena. But other than that, that brain fart that they had, they do a pretty good job of getting us electricity.
2: Local utilities, though, are asking people to do what they can now to prevent a future strain on the grid.
19: Yeah. You know what I did? I went around the house and I shut all the lights off. It was dark in the house. All the lights were off. Curtains were drawn, and I had the air conditioning firing on all eight. So I was saving electricity on lights. We decided to do the wash later, the washer and dryer. We gave the day off. We'll hit that later. But all the lights go off, but the air conditioning stays on.
6: The highest period of energy use is between 4 and 9.
19: Okay, did you hear that? 4 and 9. Highest period where highest demand.
6: 4 and 9.
19: 4 and 9.
6: So please, everyone, during the period of 4 and 9, just kind of, you know, think about what energy you're using. And so maybe don't use a major appliance during that time period.
19: Yeah. 4 and 9. You can remember that. You probably hate the 49ers. That's how you can remember it. 49ers. You hate the Heat, 4-9, and you hate the San Francisco 49ers. Who, by the way, the owner just got tagged. I don't know if you saw that story, but this guy's in Ohio. He owns the San Francisco 49ers, and he's in a trailer park in Ohio paying some chick $140 to roll around with her for a while. In East Palestine, or Palestine, where that, they had that big train wreck. So, you know, he's paying some toxic chick who's been stung by that chemical spill $140. He owns the 49ers.
7: What is it with these billion-dollar NFL owners, multiple now, getting busted?
19: I know. You would think they would have a couple guys around them that could hook them up.
7: Yeah, and why are you going anywhere?
19: Yeah, well, I hate to say this. And I hope this isn't part of it, but 5'8".
7: What?
19: He's 5'8".
7: Oh, he's 5'8".
19: You know? And I don't know. I don't know. I think you have to sort of show everybody you're the king all the time.
2: So we are now in that peak period. She recommends setting your thermostat to 78 degrees.
19: Yeah, good luck.
2: Degrees when you're home. That's probably a little higher.
19: Yeah, that's that. In our house, it's called divorce.
7: By the way, you said 5'8".
19: Yeah, no, 5'8".
7: 5'8".
19: Is he 5'8"?
7: Robert Kraft, who was also busted, 5'7".
19: Okay, all right. So they always say that paying for sex is not about the sex; it's about the control. And you know, when you go through life at 5'7", I'm sorry,
7: as a full grown adult.
19: Yes, unless you're a woman. If you're a guy who's 5'7", you think you've got to really show everybody you're in control all the time. And so that's what's going on. All right, busy day here. We also have between now and 10 o'clock, we're gonna have a really good Dodger read. I just got it handed to me, so that's, look forward to that. All right, we're live on KFI AM 640. More now with Crozier.
7: Police are looking at two burglaries during street takeovers less than 2 miles apart. The LAPD says a pharmacy in Boyle Heights was hit and two cash registers were stolen from a Jack in the Box in East LA last night. U.S. Customs and Border Protection says about $500,000 in $500,000 counterfeit 2026 FIFA World Cup items worth about $33 million has been seized. We'll check the 138 freeway next.
19: Well, we're going on a cruise. We're going on a trip on my favorite rocket ship. It's called Oceana Cruises. And it's going to be in February of next year, February of 2027. And we'll get on. It's called embarking in the cruise business. And we'll get on or embark in San Juan. And then we'll disembark in Miami. But we'll visit St. Bart, St. Martin, St. Kitts, St. John's, U.S. and British Virgin Islands. 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
0: On the 138 westbound between 30th Street West and 70th Street West, that stretch is closed. The crash was being worked on, car versus semi accident that happened quite a bit earlier. In East L.A. on the 710 freeway, southbound at the 5, the wreck had all lanes stopped for a time anyway. Traffic was stacked up almost to the 60 freeway. On the 91 eastbound at the 241, right shoulder, crash, a bunch of other problems throughout the afternoon. You're backed up from Glassell Street. With Southern California's most accurate traffic reports, I'm Randy Fuller.
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20: California's political divide isn't just based on ideology. 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One expert says you'll know which voters you're around, whether you smell salt water or dust. The results of this perhaps not so surprising new study. 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
18: KFI, AM 640. It's Conway Show. We got two fires to talk about. One up in Reno. And I was in Las Vegas over the weekend, and somebody, a friend of mine said, oh, did you see the fires, or can you smell the smoke? I said, is there a fire in Vegas? And he said, no, there's a fire in Reno. I said, wow, somebody doesn't know their geography pretty well, or very well. Reno, I would have to guess, is more than 400 miles from Las Vegas. I'd have to put it between 400 and 500 miles. Maybe even more. I don't know. But it's at least a 400-mile drive. 400 miles. And this friend of mine, who, by the way, went through LAUSD with me, should know that. Should know the distance between Reno and Las Vegas. You should as well, as a listener.
21: 442 miles.
18: Is that right?
21: Yes.
18: Okay, 442. Are those drive? That's driving, miles.
21: Driving,
18: okay.
21: Yeah.
18: So as the crow flies, it's probably closer to 400, maybe 410. But that's too far. So that's one fire we'll talk about. But first one was very depressing for me. I go out and use this DMV in Newhall, and I am very familiar with that area. Newhall, the Newhall Pass, Santa Clarita, Old Town Newhall, and that historic theater and that beautiful shopping center burned to the ground. And it's never going to be the same. If you have any memories out there, you know, going to that shopping center with your family and that old theater, it's over. It's sad. It's terrible.
22: This is just a sad sight to see. I've had the good fortune of being here and visiting, having dinner with friends. But what was destroyed by fire earlier today has been described as the heart of Old Town Newhall.
23: All the memories, all the things we did, all the plans we still had, and it's like, it's hard.
22: The Tuckers lost their boutique in the early morning fire that destroyed a historic part of Old Town Newhall.
24: It was my dream, and it's all our passion, all the hard work that we put into it. So it just feels so violent. Like feels like a bad dream.
18: Oh, that poor lady, man.
22: Early reports from LA County Fire said the blaze may have started at the auto body shop.
8: LA County Fire now telling us where it started is still under investigation.
18: All right, so they think it might have been a body shop that somehow is attached to a theater.
10: Right now, it's unknown to the cause of the fire, right? But we're just really, it's a tragic situation that happened with all these businesses, you know, burning down. People lost their jobs.
8: Newhall.
18: You know, by the way, Bellio, that sounds like that new lady who is great. She's the new, is that the new PIO for LA County Fire? Is that her?
11: I believe so.
18: Yeah.
11: Let me double
18: check. She's great, man. Here she is again.
10: Right now, it's unknown to the cause of the fire, right? But we're just really, it's a tragic situation that happened with all these businesses, you know, burning down. People lost their jobs.
8: Newhall is the oldest community in Santa Clarita.
18: Did you hear that? Newhall. That's the oldest joint out there. There was nothing out there when I was growing up. Nothing. It was just Magic Mountain. And Hamburger Hill. It was Hamburger Hill where they had like 25 fast food places. And then there was Magic Mountain and there was nothing. It was all fields out there.
8: Is the oldest community in Santa Clarita.
18: It's beautiful out there, Newhall. A little warm this time of year, especially today.
8: And Main Street is its downtown. What was destroyed by fire, we're told, is the Arts and Entertainment Center and the heart of Old Town Newhall.
18: Yeah, I think they used that. You know, that term loosely in Newhall here.
8: Is the Arts and Entertainment...
18: Arts and Entertainment District of Newhall. How about that? How about that? Where are you going? I'm going to work. I work in the arts and entertainment industry. Ooh, where? Manhattan? Beverly Hills? West Hollywood? San Francisco? Paris? Which arts district do you work at, young man? Newhall. What? Yeah, I work in the Arts and Entertainment District of Newhall. Wow.
8: Is the Arts and Entertainment Center and the heart.
18: Heart of Newhall.
8: Of Old Town Newhall.
18: Wow. They call it the Arts and Entertainment, not building, district. District. Oh, wow. Imagine then telling people you work in the Entertainment and Arts District. Of Newhall.
12: Santa Clarita is a resilient community. We always wrap around our arms around each other and help each other out in times of need.
18: That's right.
12: This whole area of Newhall has been going through a revitalization for years, so it'll come back. Today it's just sad, but it'll come back.
18: It will come back. They will rebuild out there. Newhall strong, you know, the hats. I can just see the hats and shirts. They will rebuild and it will look better.
8: And that's the hope. It will come back. Now, along with L.A. County Fire arson investigators looking into the cause, joining them, L.A. County Sheriff's detectives as well.
18: Uh-oh.
8: Reporting live.
18: They smell a rat out there.
8: Reporting live from Old Town Newhall. I'm Sid Garcia.
18: Yeah. All right. Well, I hope we'll give you keep you updated on that. But they will rebuild. That's a beautiful community out there. I enjoy that. I go to that DMV. Man, I like those people out there. By the way, your official home of Dodger baseball is AM 570 LA Sports. Tomorrow afternoon, your back-to-back world champs. 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
7: It's about to get hotter in the Southland.
13: Tomorrow we're expecting a step up.
21: We're in a heat advisory right now, says meteorologist Mike Wofford with the National Weather Service, but that's about to change into a more intense extreme heat warning.
13: At least 2 to 5 degrees of warming.
21: And he says, yeah, it's generally hot this time of year, but this isn't normal.
13: When you're talking about 110 in the valleys or higher, or 100 downtown, that's another level.
21: The high heat is expected to stick around through Thursday, cooling off a little this weekend and cooler still next week. Jason Nathanson, KFI News.
7: President Trump's highlighting his push for school choice as schools get back in session. Speaking at the White House today, Trump said his administration is expanding education options, restoring parental rights, and shifting more responsibility from the federal government to the states.
25: We're putting the parents back in charge. They're the ones that love our children. They're the ones that should be in charge.
7: The administration is also touting its effort to shrink the education department, if not eliminating, including moving some of its duties to other agencies and cutting its workforce. The mother of actress Hayden Panettiere is pushing back against people who've been criticizing her about how she's handling her grief. Leslie Vogel says she's still processing everything that's happened to her daughter.
0: I would say to the haters out there, you don't have a right to tell me how I mourn the loss of my second child. That's my domain.
7: Panettiere died earlier this month at an apartment in South Carolina. She was 36. We'll check the freeways when we come back.
18: 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The music of Rihanna will be there. Oh, performed live by a tribute band. Oh, okay. Rihanna Replay, that's what it's called. September 3rd, poolside playback. 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
7: Mostly clear. Nice temps through the night. Clear and a smidge hotter tomorrow and Wednesday. Should be the peak of the heat then, but a very slow, very slight cool down after that into the weekend. Right now, 79 in Seal Beach, 89 in Tustin. There's a crash in West L.A.
2: On the 405 southbound before Olympic Boulevard, two lanes are blocked with this crash. The carpool and left. Six vehicles involved, it appears. In Santa Clarita, the 14 freeway northbound before Sand Canyon, the carpool lane was blocked. I believe they've cleared this crash now, but it's still, man, heavy from the 5. And in Norwalk, on the 605 freeway northbound before Florence Avenue, a crash is cleared away. Your stop and go from Firestone Boulevard. With Southern California's most accurate traffic reports, I'm Randy Fuller.
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0: 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Conway Show. Ding dong with you. All right. We've got some more news. We've got some fun stuff. We're not going to bang on you with this heat, you know, the entire time. You know, it's hot out. It's August. And what can you do? You know, you just got to deal with it. Got to deal with it. We got more shark stories. So that's cool. San Andreas Fault. That's about to blow. New research at the San Andreas Fault says might be slipping faster than originally thought. So we have to do this. Again, I don't want to scare the hell out of you, but when this big one hits, you have got to be prepared, all right? This is going to be unlike any other disaster you've ever been through. If you were born and raised here in Southern California, you will have never experienced anything like what's going to happen. And every expert says the same thing. Every one of them says it's not a matter of if, it's when. And Dr. Lucy Jones, who knows more about earthquakes than you do, said it's going to last for about 100 to 120 seconds, so about 2 minutes, of radical shaking. Shaking that'll knock you off your feet. Buildings collapsing, freeways buckling, and you're going to need water at home, and God, please don't let it happen during one of these heat waves. Please. But you're going to need water at home. I know I keep stressing this as sort of like a low level. I always get down on, you know, news reporters telling you what to do during the heat. But this is something that Dr. Lucy Jones told me, and I had never heard it before. So I'm telling you that the water mains are going to break, almost all of them, and we may not have running water for 6 months. And where else are you going to get water? You will buy it tonight and you'll put it in your garage. And then when the earthquake hits and you have water, you'll be like, oh, thank God I listened to KFI. Oh, thank God. All right, the San Andreas Fault. Let's find out what's going on. That scares the hell out of everybody, but you need to know. You need to know.
1: An earthquake geologist says previous research looked back at the last 1,000 years. She says she and her team analyzed 10,000 years of data and found the slip rate, how fast a fault moves, is faster than scientists thought. San Jose State University professor Kim Blizniak says this movement applied to the Santa Cruz Mountains portion of the northern San Andreas Fault. That's California.
0: Okay, good. We might get a break on this.
1: In general, fault.
0: Maybe they'll take all the action up there. And, you know, I hate to say it, but if you had an option of who's going to get the brunt of that earthquake, LA or San Francisco, you got to vote San Francisco, right? You'd be stupid to say, I hope LA gets the brunt of it and that San Francisco, you know, takes a little less.
1: In general, faults with higher slip rates will have more frequent earthquakes and a higher probability of one. She tells the San Francisco Chronicle this is not new movement, it is new data and a good reminder to be prepared.
0: Yes, yes, yes, yes, be prepared. And I'm on the border of blaming those weight loss drugs, you know, those shots that people take where they're losing like 80, 90, 100 pounds. I think we're losing weight too quickly as a society. And so the state of California is getting lighter. And as it gets lighter, it's easier to shift it. So I'm blaming right now these

0: facilitate a joint rupture of both faults simultaneously, a scenario which could be significantly more damaging than a single fault event, and that would affect Los Angeles.
1: Okay.
0: San Bernardino, Riverside, and the Coachella Valley.
1: Okay, that's probably true, but LA does not sit on that fault.
0: But again, this new research is on the northern part of the San Andreas Fault. It has not yet been peer-reviewed or looked or published in any large studies. Dr. Blisniak hopes to present it at a conference in October. Then the USGS can look at it and make comment about it.
1: Okay, just get prepared, okay? Get water in your house. I can't stress that enough. You're going to have no running water. None. Maybe for 6 months. And you need it to drink and bathe and, I don't know, water your weed plants in the backyard. A lot of people have weed plants in their backyard. And you need to keep them going because that is not the time to quit smoking weed. And you have to have cigarettes, alcohol, whatever you do, you have to have them in your earthquake kit. Because if you're a smoker, when we have an 8.7 earthquake and the whole state is shaking, that's not the time to quit smoking cigarettes. So be prepared, please, for God's sakes. I need all of you to be prepared. All right, we're live on KFI AM 640. More now with Crouch.
2: One of LA's first electric air taxis has been unveiled at LA Live. That's where a landing and takeoff site set to be built for the 2028 Olympics. Stops also at SoFi Stadium, USC, and Hollywood Burbank Airport. Actress Shelley Fabre has died. Coach's wife on Coach in the 1980s. And the daughter in the Donna Reed Show also starred in 3 films with Elvis Presley. Yes, she did. She also sang the hit Johnny Angel. Shelley Fabre was 82. We'll take a look at the 14 freeway next.
1: We are going on a cruise, me and you. 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
3: Freeway northbound before Sand Canyon Road. That wreck in the carpool lane had things slow from the 5 freeway. It may have cleared out of the roadway at this point. It was a motorcycle involved there. 91 freeway eastbound at the 241. That wreck is cleared, but boy, it really spoiled the drive on the eastbound 91. Doesn't take much to do that. West LA, the 405 southbound before Olympic Boulevard. 2 lanes are blocked with that crash, the carpool and left lane. Maybe 6 cars involved there. With Southern California's most accurate traffic reports, I'm Randy Fuller.
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10: What's shaking, fellow sports fans? It's Andy West. Let's take a look back on this day in sports history, August 24th. We'll start off today by wishing a happy birthday to baseball Hall of Famer Cal Ripken Jr., born today in 1960. Nicknamed the Iron Man, he played 21 seasons and holds the Major League Baseball record for consecutive games played at 2,632. He won one World Series with Baltimore in 1983. Happy birthday, Cal. Jumping ahead today in 2006, Jerry Rice signs a one-day contract with the San Francisco 49ers so he can officially retire from the NFL as a 49er, where he started his career. He was inducted into the Pro Football Hall of Fame in 2010. And today in 2008, on the final day of the Beijing Games, the United States beats Spain 118-107 and wins the gold medal in men's basketball for the first time since the year 2000. Dwayne Wade finished with 27, Kobe had 20, and LeBron had 14.
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16: 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Conway Show. I don't know if you know this, but there were two big instances where we had to evacuate people and people got displaced and angry. One of them was Garden Grove, and the other one was the Lineage Logistics in Boyle Heights. Okay, the Garden Grove people are about to get money for whatever expenses they have. Maybe they had to slide into a hotel. Maybe they had lost business. They had to close their business for a while. And that company that had that tank that was about to blow, it was something like GKN Aeronautics and Space. They are about to settle. I'm hearing an echo there. Is that traffic on? They're about to settle and write a check for $100 million. So if you live in Garden Grove and you lost any kind of business or you were displaced and you had to stay in a hotel, they're about to pick up the tab. How much money is in the space business where they could write a check for $100 million? Maybe that's an insurance play. Maybe the insurance company is going to cover that. $100 million. Okay, if you live in Boyle Heights, you know what that means? You're next. You're next up. Hire the lawyers that the people in Garden Grove used because they're good. They got $100 million rolling, and you're going to need it. You're going to need every dime of that in Boyle Heights. So look for those cats, bring them to Boyle Heights, and let's start shaking some money out of some of these companies. Lineage is also going to stop rebuilding. And so now all those jobs that were in that area are going to disappear as well, right when you needed them, right? I bet anything that people who are in Boyle Heights, many of them worked for this company. Many of them. All right, let's find out what's going on.
6: An LA City Council committee will vote tomorrow on whether to withhold permits to rebuild the burned out warehouse in Boyle Heights. Two proposed motions also seek to increase fines for notices of violations or noncompliance. Lineage Logistics has pushed back its completion date of rotting food removal and cleanup until August 30th. That blows past deadlines that were set by air quality regulators and the city. The stench and pest problems have disrupted the surrounding neighborhood, and now LA Mayor Karen Bass is looking at legal options.
16: Okay, it did more than disrupt. A disruption is, you know, the power went out for an hour. That's a disruption. This is a nightmare for these people.
17: First of all, I asked the city attorney's office to look into whether or not we could file civil charges. I also spoke to the attorney general on Friday because I want to question their ability to come back automatically. In my opinion, I think they have lost the faith and confidence of the people in the neighborhood.
16: Yes, they definitely did that.
17: On Friday.
16: Friday. Sounds like my grandfather. When are you going to the mall? We're going on Friday. I'll have it down there. Let's go.
6: No comment from Lineage. The company has said they will remain focused on fully remediating the site to eliminate those odor impacts.
16: Yeah, I don't know if that odor is going to be part of that area for a while, though. You know, is it now ingrained into the trees, the sidewalks, the siding of the house, the interior of the house? I don't know how you can get that smell out. Maybe like we saw in Pacific Palisades and Altadena, drywall is going to have to come down. And they're going to have to redo the entire house. That's a possibility.
6: An LA City Council committee will vote tomorrow.
16: Okay. So they are going to vote to see if Lineage can rebuild there or if they have to move out and go somewhere else. Now, if they do go somewhere else, it's got to be somewhere in that same area. You know, that they need that refrigeration food to be close to supermarkets. You can't have that way out in the desert. Doesn't work. Too much for transport. To transport all that food back and forth to LA. So somebody's going to get that new big refrigeration storage warehouse. It probably won't be Boyle Heights, but somebody's going to get it. And it's going to create a lot of jobs in some other community. And they're not going to put the solar farm on the roof. You know, that was the big mistake, putting solar panels on the roof. That's what they did them in the first place. All right, so your official home for Dodger baseball is AM 570 LA Sports. And tomorrow afternoon, your back-to-back world champ Dodgers. And these Dodgers have won, I think, 8 in a row. Is that correct? I believe that number is correct. 8 games in a row. Remember a week and a half ago, everybody's writing them off. Oh, they're too old. They don't know how to play anymore. You know, trade them. We're not going to see a third World Series. Okay. This team got hot right when it needed to get hot. And of course it did. You know, most teams, when you go to play Pittsburgh or the Braves or, you know, whoever it is, Cleveland, Detroit, when you're a pitcher, you concentrate on the two, maybe three great hitters that team has, and you come up with a plan to shut them down. Well, you can't do that with the Dodgers. They don't have two great people on that team that can hit. They've got 12, and there's no way to shut that down. You are going to get You're going to get hits. If you're a Dodger fan, you're going to see hits, and you're going to see a lot of them, especially against some of these softer, you know, pitching staffs, you know, like Kansas City, Colorado, Pittsburgh. You know, Kansas City's actually won like 8 or 9 in a row. Kansas City's really done a 180 there, but the Dodgers, they're a great team, and I think they're going to repeat here as champs. Anyway, you can listen to them on AM 570 LA Sports. 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Yeah, great moments start with Sapporo. Sapporo beer. Yeah, good with sushi. Great with baseball. Sapporo beer. Oh, man, that beer is unbelievable. All right, it's Conway Show. 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
18: And I didn't even hear yet. I'm Michael Crozier, live from the KFI 24-hour newsroom. Iran's currency has hit a record low even before the U.S. announced a new D-Day economic sanctions against Tehran. The rial fell to about $2 million to the dollar. The sanctions come as U.S.-mediated talks between Israel and Syria resume, and Israel reports another targeted strikes against a Hamas commander in Gaza. ABC's James Longman says Iran is responding.
19: Iran says that not a single drop of oil will be exported through the Strait of Hormuz as a response to this. We are possibly likely to see a resumption of its attacks on oil infrastructure across the Middle East.
18: U.S. Treasury Secretary Scott Bessent has warned other governments to cut ties with Iran or risk what he called the full reach of American power. The Supreme Court has cleared the way for President Trump's mail voting order in advance of the November midterms. The justices approved a request by the Justice Department to put on hold an injunction that was imposed in June by a judge in Boston that blocked Trump from going ahead with his executive order that directed Homeland Security to make a list of U.S. citizens eligible to vote and prosecuting election officials who give ballots to people not eligible to vote. Complaints have been filed against a state official who confronted internet journalist Nick Shirley in Sacramento. Video shows chief of staff to Democratic Assemblywoman Tina McKinnon, Jerry Shans, approaching Shirley last week.
20: Did you guys hear that Nick Shirley has a small penis, allegedly?
21: Wow, that's so adult of you.
20: Did you hear about this?
21: Nick Shirley allegedly has
20: a small penis. Well, I don't know. This is what they're reporting.
18: Chance had several flyers with that accusation. Confrontation lasted several minutes. Mississippi cattle ranchers are pushing back against President Trump's plan to increase foreign beef imports. The Mississippi Cattlemen's Association says cheaper imports could drive down prices for U.S. ranchers already struggling with high costs and cattle shortages. White House is drafting an order to allow about 660 million pounds of beef into the country at reduced tariffs over 3 months. The administration says the plan could lower prices for consumers, but economists say it could make a difference in how much it would make. Gustavo Dudamel is giving his farewell performance as music and artistic director of the L.A. Philharmonic. The event at the Hollywood Bowl was a star-studded concert to benefit Venezuela earthquake victims last night. It included a surprise performance by Coldplay's Chris Martin. Yeah, you know. Beck, Ernesto Laya, Elvis Martinez, and the Youth Orchestra of L.A. all performed with Dudamel. Southline weather from KFI, mostly clear skies out there tonight. Comfy temps, lows around 60 degrees. Sunny tomorrow and a degree or two hotter. Close to 90 at the beaches. Close to 100 Metro LA Orange County. Close to 115 near Palm Springs. Around 100 in the San Fernando Valley. 105 in the Antelope Valley. A lot of triple digits there. Peak of the heat looks like midweek, maybe Wednesday. Maybe then a 10 degree cool down by the weekend. Right now, 78 in Laguna Beach, 89 in Orange, 95 West Covina, 90 in Thousand Oaks. The KFI Financial Report, the Dow was up 140 today. NASDAQ was down 200. S&P was down 21. There's a crash in Bellflower.
22: On the 91 freeway, eastbound at Lakewood Boulevard, the three left lanes are blocked and traffic is stop and go from Downey Avenue. West LA had that trouble on the 405 southbound before Olympic. The right lane is still blocked with that crash as they try to clear it out of the way. It's got you backed up from Santa Monica Boulevard. Anaheim, the 5 freeway southbound to Disneyland Drive. A wreck over on the right shoulder. You're slow from Brookhurst. With Southern California's most accurate traffic reports, I'm Randy Fuller.
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0: KFI AM 640, it's Conway Show. I got a text from my good friend Mondo. You guys all remember Mondo, right?
1: I love Mondo.
0: Yeah, he's the best, man. What a sweet man that is. So he sent me this video. It's James Bola, JAMESBOLA underscore 2. I guess it was another James Bola out there. And this guy's over 500 pounds. And he has videos of, what do you think he shows, Belio? What do you think his vibe is on the videos?
1: He's a dancer.
0: No, he's an eater. Oh. He loves eating. And so he put together a video. Can we post this? I think we can.
1: Yeah, I can.
0: Although it made you want to throw up, right?
1: Yes.
0: Okay. This young man, he's probably in his 20s. He's 500 pounds. And he eats, ready for this? Sticks of butter with dipped in chocolate frosting.
1: That cannot be good.
2: Why?
0: He's hungry.
1: Yeah, why?
0: But you got to see his McDonald's order. It's he ordered from Domino's. It was $160. Man, you got to really shake Domino's loose for $160. You got to really go in there and, you know, firing on two phones for 20 minutes. Because that stuff is pretty inexpensive. So he's eating, and he's a local guy, Belio. We should try to get him on. He's a local guy. I think he lives in L.A., but he does videos in downtown L.A., also Paris, out there where they do the skydiving. Here he is.
3: So I got a sugar-free frosting. So let's see. Remember, you guys are sugar-free, so it's not that bad. Like, come on. You guys know you guys want to try this.
2: And does not sound like eating.
0: Yeah. Mm-hmm. It's turned on.
3: Like this.
0: Man, that guy enjoys that, huh? You know?
2: He did enjoy that, too.
0: Yeah. Look,
2: can I be alone now? You guys leave the room.
0: He loved it. But, you know, most people would say, oh, you got to get a hold of him. You got to, you know, try to help him. I don't know.
2: He's not sound at all like he wants to be helped.
0: No. I mean, this guy's getting
2: sounds like he's doing plenty fine helping himself.
0: That's exactly right. He's going for it in life. He wants his, you know, fame, and he's getting it. He's got a lot of followers. I think it was like 220,000 followers. And it makes you feel a little better about yourself. I don't know. Maybe that's why people watch. Who knows? Like when you're on the freeway and you roll up on an accident, you know, motorcyclist has done a cartwheel on the 101 and you see that accident, you look at it because, first of all, you've waited an hour in traffic. So you want to see what, you know, held everybody up. It's the payoff. And you also feel a little bit better about yourself, that's not you. You know, you're not sprawled all over the 101 freeway. And I think that's why people look at that stuff. You know, I was in Las Vegas over the weekend, and you know, they keep saying Vegas is dying. Vegas is, you know, nobody's going. I don't know what Vegas they're looking at. I went to the Cosmopolitan Hotel. It was packed. Absolutely packed. Like wall-to-wall people. You couldn't get around. I don't know, maybe if all the hotels aren't like that, but I went across to, and then through Bellagio into the Horseshoe, and man, the difference between people in Las Vegas with money and without is the Grand Canyon. It is unbelievable. You go through Bellagio and Cosmopolitan, and there are stores, there's Tiffany's, there's Rolex, there's Gucci, all those stores. And then you go across to the Horseshoe, and it's a hot dog on a stick. And, you know, one guy working there, sweating his ass off. And the next booth is Sapporo, or what is that, Sparrow? That pizza? What is that?
2: Sparrow's, yeah.
0: Sparrow's. Yeah. Man, that thing has made it on fumes for the last 20 years. I don't know anybody who says, hey, you know, they're opening up a new Sparrow's near me.
2: Malls and airports.
4: Except for Michael Scott.
0: Yeah, that's right. Michael Scott, that's his favorite food. Yeah, when he went to New York, he's like, oh, I know the perfect place for pizza.
4: My favorite New York slice.
0: My favorite New York slice. That's classic. All right, we've had some problems in the NFL. with the owner of the San Francisco 49ers paying a woman $140 to romp around with her, and it was a sting, and he got caught. What's going on with this guy? John Jed York is his name. John Jed York.
5: Tonight, just before the NFL season kicks off, a stunning turn of events off the field for the San Francisco 49ers.
0: And this guy's married with two sons, too, so it's going to be a quiet dinner. Quiet.
5: That's 49ers principal owner Jed York pleading no contest to a charge of disorderly conduct in Ohio.
0: How about that conversation when you get back and your wife has already read it in the New York Post, and you slide back there, you put the key in the door, you open the door, and there she is.
5: The married father of two, who court records show filed for divorce earlier this year.
0: Oh, okay. All right. Well, if it wasn't earlier this year, it would have been today.
2: It's all good, though, right? So now it's like all good?
0: I guess so. Let's find out more.
5: Originally arrested on one count of engaging in prostitution. Prosecutors amending the charges, according to court documents.
0: All right. I'm not a big fan of arresting the guy or the gal in this case. I'm a big believer of no victim, no crime. And I can't figure out who the victim is here. The guy is not the victim. You know, the owner, John Jed York, he's not the victim. He was going to, have a nice afternoon. And she was going to make enough money for, propane for the mobile home for this winter. So I thought everybody was winning here.
5: The documents state York responded to an undercover ad placed on a known prostitution website by a local human trafficking task force.
0: Okay, they're worried about human trafficking. Okay, I get that.
5: Force, arranging to meet a woman at this East Palestine, Ohio trailer park Sunday.
0: Wait, where was it?
5: This East Palestine, Ohio.
0: East Palestine? Is that the Italian pronunciation of that town? Come to East Palestino.
5: This East Palestine, Ohio trailer park Sunday and pay her $140 in exchange for sex.
0: Wow, man. I'd like to see what that looks like. What do you get for $140?
2: Bucks?
0: Yeah, for $140.
2: What you get?
0: I'd love to see
2: in
0: that.
2: Ohio.
0: Yeah, in East Palestine.
2: East Palestine.
0: East Palestine, $140. Sweetheart, what is that? Those are my bullet wounds. Bullet wounds? How'd you get bullet wounds? My uncle thought I was breaking into his house and shot me.
5: York also pleading no contest to possessing criminal tools, referring to his cell phone.
0: Okay. All right. Well, that's a technicality.
5: Which investigators say he used to arrange the meeting. As part of his plea, York was sentenced to 1 day in jail.
0: 1 day in jail. All right.
5: Given credit for time served and ordered to pay more than $1,100 in fines.
0: Okay. So it should be over.
5: No response from York's attorney.
0: How shocking.
5: No response from York's attorney. Now focus turns to how the NFL might respond.
0: Oh, yeah. What do you think the NFL does, Crusher? You're a big NFL fan. You think they take any action or not?
6: I have no idea.
0: Yeah, that's what I thought.
5: The league only saying they're aware of the matter, which will be reviewed under the personal conduct policy.
0: All right. So even the owners, there's a personal conduct for the owners? That's odd.
5: The 49ers, noting the matter's been resolved, declining to comment.
0: Yeah, 49ers have a lot to worry about. They've got some pretty significant injuries. They've been right on the 1 yard line for the last 5, 6, 10 years of winning a Super Bowl, and they just couldn't do it. And now they got this to deal with.
5: York's from Ohio. His grandfather bought the 49ers nearly 40 years ago.
0: Oh, okay. I didn't know that.
5: York's from Ohio.
0: Okay, he's from Ohio. All right.
5: His grandfather bought the 49ers nearly 40 years ago.
0: Oh, okay. All right. So he's the, the goofy grandson who was given the football team and didn't earn it. And he's still got a Jones for these Palestinio kids. What do you call them? East Palestinos.
5: The franchise hosting the Super Bowl earlier this year.
7: What really matters is the lasting impact that you create, the hope that you create.
8: NFL season starts in 2 weeks. What could the NFL do here?
5: The league's policy doesn't put any limits on punishments, only listing possibilities like paid leave. But it also says owners, quote, have traditionally been held to a higher standard and will be subject to more significant discipline.
0: Wait, what did it say? What did she say at the beginning there?
5: The league's policy doesn't put any limits on punishments.
0: Wait, there's no limit on punishment? Like it could be a firing squad. Ah, I can't believe that. All right. Well, San Francisco, the 49ers, a rough, rough offseason. And now they got to try to put it together and win the Super Bowl. As a Rams fan, I love this.
2: Cowboys fan, I love this.
0: This is great.
2: Maybe they'll blame it on the power lines again.
0: Yeah. When I read that story this morning, I'm like, okay, I'm just going to read this once. I'm going to read it again and just absorb all of this crap that they have to put up with. This is great. This is fantastic. What a way to open the season.
2: It is pretty nice.
0: It's beautiful. Yeah, right. As a Cowboys fan and a Rams fan, we got hammered by these guys for the last decade. So F off, San Francisco. F off, 49ers. Sorry, John, Jim J, John York, you got nailed. Sorry, that shouldn't have happened to you, but it did. All right, we're live on KFI, more North Coast.
2: A body's been found at a house that caught fire in Granada Hills. The fire on Swinton Avenue started just after 8 this morning. Election officials with LA County say they want to recruit bilingual workers to staff vote centers for the midterm elections in November. We're going to check out that 60 freeway next.
0: We're going on a cruise. Me and you. Will be great. We're not going to share a room, but we'll share maybe, I don't know, the same floor. And it's going to be fantastic. Travel Store put this together. It's going to be in February of next year, February 2027. Oceana Cruises, that's the same line that I went to Alaska. They are great people, great ships. And this ship will be just over a year old. 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So we're going to get on and we'll embark in San Juan. Then we'll go to St. Bart, St. Martin, St. Kitts, St. John, U.S. Virgin and British Virgin Islands before ending up in Miami. 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
9: 60 freeway eastbound at Peck Road. A broken down car there in the next to the left lane. Traffic is heavy from Paramount Boulevard. Probably about a 5-minute delay there. On the 91 eastbound at Lakewood Boulevard, that's a crash with three left lanes blocked in Bellflower. Your stop and go from Downey Avenue. And the 101 northbound at Silver Lake Boulevard, the right lane is blocked with that crash. Stop and go from Benton Way. With Southern California's most accurate traffic reports, I'm Randy Fuller.
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29: Coming up tomorrow after 3 o'clock on the John Cobalt Show, oh, this will be good. We're going to have the mayor of Santa Ana, Valerie Imescu, on. She's the one who put out the video saying Santa Ana has this policy. Vagrants have to accept some kind of help or shelter or they will be arrested. Karen Bass refuses to do that. We'll talk to Valerie Imescu, who's making it happen in Santa Ana on the John Cobalt Show after 3 o'clock tomorrow.
0: 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Conway Show. All right, we have a concert coming up that you could go to. It's iHeart's how about this, Bellio? 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
1: Wow.
0: We're already at Sweet 16.
1: That's crazy.
0: It's presented by Capital One, and it's back, baby, September 18th and 19th at the T-Mobile Arena in Las Vegas. 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You should go to that, Bellio. I think
1: you
0: should
1: go. Do you even know any of those artists?
0: I could tell you probably one hit from all of them, and that's about
1: really?
0: It.
1: Really? Yeah. Really? That actually would impress me.
0: Really?
1: Yes.
0: Okay.
1: That you would know one hit from each of those artists you just listed?
0: Like
1: BTS? You know
0: yes.
1: BTS?
0: Well, my daughter and her friends like BTS, so I can tell you Dynamite. I heard that a million times. Dynamite.
1: Okay, I don't know if that's true. But
0: that's right.
1: Yes.
0: Is that true?
1: It is. Okay, what about...
0: It goes, Dynamite!
22: No.
0: Dynamite!
22: Maybe.
2: I don't know. Give me a few more bars. Yeah.
1: Dynamite. What about Benson Boone?
0: Oh, that's easy. Beautiful Things. My wife loves that song. I love
1: Benson Boone as well.
0: Loves it.
1: Cardi B.
0: I can't say the whole song, but okay, WAP.
1: Yeah. Okay.
0: Yeah, that's what Aaron Benmos used to sing in the halls. She used to run up and down the hall singing.
1: Oh, did she?
0: WAP.
1: Really? It doesn't seem like her.
0: What does that stand for, Bellio?
1: Well, I'll tell you in the break. Okay. Goo Goo Dolls.
0: Goo Goo Dolls. Oh, yeah. Iris.
1: Oh, those are your buddies.
0: Yeah. I know Goo Goo Dolls.
1: You do know Goo Goo Dolls.
0: Yeah, they've come in here before.
1: Yes.
0: They've been on the
1: show.
0: They're
1: fans of you.
0: As a matter of fact, I'd like to play that song. Let me see. What is it? It's Iris, right?
1: So yes, yes.
2: Give up forever. I know that you feel the same.

0: Yes.
1: Your buddy Johnny Resnick.
0: Yeah. You know, I should go and ask if I can introduce them at the iHeart Festival.
1: You 100%. You should bring all of us with
0: yeah.
1: you.
0: Yeah. And then when they say no, I'll be like, ah, that kind of bums me out.
2: You say, what about the rest of the crew?
0: Yeah.
1: Name a Major Lazer song.
0: Major Lazer. I think it was Lean On or Lean Forward. It was Lean. I think it was Lean On was their That's big right. hit. Was that right?
1: It is right. Okay.
0: Yeah. I know. Belly, I know these bands. I know they're one big hit.
1: But you could see why I would think you didn't. All right.
0: Right? All right.
1: What about like.
2: Really? Why would you? Why would that?
0: Yeah. Yeah. Why?
1: Zara Larsson. You know a Zara Larsson song?
0: Zara Larsson. 100%.
1: Can you do her little dance that she's famous
0: yeah.
1: for?
0: Yeah. She goes, Lush Life. Everything is Lush Life. And then she dances with her other stupid dancers and sings Lush Life.
2: Stupid dancers.
1: You're so rude. You're so rude.
2: Well, that's their nickname.
0: That's what they go by.
1: Oh, okay. I didn't know that. Okay.
0: God almighty. We're you know, when you work at MTV as long as I did, you just get to know these people.
1: I didn't know that part of your resume.
0: Zara Larsson's one of my favorites. Yeah. And I'm going to see her live right after I introduce the Goo Goo Dolls.
2: Except it's a he.
0: Whatever.
1: It's a woman.
0: It's a woman. It's now a woman. I don't, you know.
1: Hey.
0: All right. Who else?
1: Muse. Name a Muse song.
0: Time is time running out?
1: No, we've got some time.
0: Oh, my Sharona. No, time is running out. Is that right?
1: Is that a song?
0: Yeah. Time is running out on a broken.
1: I didn't know.
0: He don't need understand.
3: That is right, though.
0: That is right, yeah.
1: He's right.
0: Yeah.
1: Yeah. Okay, last one. Lainey Wilson. Name a Lainey Wilson song.
0: Oh, Lainey Wilson. I ought to know this. Things a man ought to know. Lainey Wilson. I'll go with that.
1: Is that a song? Is he right?
0: Yeah. I think that's right. Things a man ought to know.
3: Hey, he's right on that, too.
1: What? I worked
0: in music for a long time. One of my best friends, Steve Berman, runs a major label.
1: But you didn't.
0: And he sends me all these like songs and records and stuff.
1: Well, I know you know Olivia Rodrigo.
0: That's right. Look, I'm on Olivia Rodrigo's album cover.
1: That is actually true.
0: Yes. Okay. I'm a huge guy in the music business.
1: I'm very impressed.
0: Thank you. All right, so go to this concert. It's September 18th and 19th at the T-Mobile Arena in Las Vegas. And you can see all these bands. BTS, Benson Boone, Cardi B, Goo Goo Dolls, Kenny Chesney, Lainey Wilson, Major Lazer, Muse, Snoop Dogg, Weezer, and Zara Larsson. Tickets are available, but they're going fast. AXS.com. AppleXraySam.com. And I'll be there as well. I'll be buzzed. I'll be really bombed at this concert. I don't think you can get that drunk though at a company event. Can you?
2: No, maybe
1: you shouldn't.
0: You shouldn't, right? Yeah. All right. Maybe I'll just have like 19 drinks. All right, we're live on KFI AM 640. More now, Crush.
4: Prime Minister of Canada Mark Carney says despite Canada and the U.S. making progress in recent weeks, Canada will retaliate to President Trump's 50% tariffs on certain goods. Carney says they couldn't accept what the U.S. offered, nor could they give what the Trump administration asked for.
5: This fall, we will begin intense discussions with the European Union, the world's second largest economy, to build a much stronger and deeper economic and security partnership.
4: Carney says Canada has all it needs, like workers, engineers, ambition, and the right plan. The two main political parties are starting to turn their attention to the midterm elections, now just over a couple months away. Senate race in Maine will be one contest under scrutiny. Republican Congresswoman Susan Collins being challenged by Democrat Troy Jackson. Vice President J.D. Vance says Collins works every day for people of Maine.
6: Susan is the most independent member of the United States Senate, and as the president of the United States Senate, she sometimes makes my job just a little bit harder.
4: Collins did not attend the rally with Vance. She's criticized the Trump administration lately for the tariffs on Canada, ice shock gloves, and mail-in voting restrictions. And President Trump's waved the green flag to start the Freedom 250 IndyCar race in D.C. Of course, it was yesterday. Transportation Secretary Sean Duffy waved the checkered flag at the finish. After 147 laps, D.C. Mayor Muriel Bowser helped launch the first event of its kind, estimated that it drew about 140,000 people for each day over the weekend. Mostly clear, nice temps through the night, clear and a smidge hotter during the day tomorrow and Wednesday, and then a very slow, very slight cool down after that to the weekend. Right now, 81 in Culver City, 84 in Santa Ana. Something hit something in Laverne.
7: On the 210 freeway eastbound at Fruit Street, it's a wreck. Three cars, actually, so something hit something hit something. And the left lane was blocked. Stop-and-go traffic from Foothill Boulevard. On the 101 northbound at Silver Lake Boulevard, the right lane's blocked with that crash, slowing you from Benton Way, Rampart. Disabled vehicle for the 101 southbound at DeSoto. The right lane is blocked, and traffic is stop-and-go from Canoga Avenue. With Southern California's most accurate traffic reports, I'm Randy Fuller.
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0: 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Conway Show. Ding dong with you people. Ding dong. All right, let's talk a little bit about what everyone online for some reason is talking about. And I can't for the life of me figure this out. But every time I turn on a social media, you know, Twitter, X, Facebook, TikTok, all that stuff, everyone is talking about these lettuce shoes. The internet is buzzing after designer shoes debuts lettuce shoes. Did you hear that? They're made of lettuce.
18: Food and fashion are colliding with Christian Louboutin's new fall fashion footwear line, and these shoes have the internet talking.
0: Everybody online is talking about this. I can't figure it out.
18: The Einsnail on the Feet collection is a whimsical garden-inspired line. The mule, loafer, and pump options feature lettuce blooms, along with a crystal-embellished snail on top of the foliage.
0: Who is buying this crap?
18: But many online and are connecting the fancy footwear to the recent cyclospora outbreak that's been tied to lettuce. Yeah. Some are even joking they're the only safe lettuce option to buy. But they will cost you more than $1,700 a pair.
0: There you go. And they're selling out.
19: That's funny. That was my first thought. People aren't eating lettuce right now, so they can wear it if they got a lot of money.
0: You know, I'm speaking of lettuce. I went to Pavilions about a week ago. And I love their, they have great fresh sliced turkey. They bake it themselves every day at Pavilions. And I brought home some turkey and some bagels and some lettuce. And I bought the shredded lettuce. And my wife and daughter were sitting at the kitchen table when I came in. And I unpacked my groceries. And they both looked at each other. Then they both looked at me and like, what's going on with you? I said, what are you talking about? Shredded lettuce? Don't you read? You work for KFI. You do a story every day about shredded lettuce. I said, yeah, but I think they got a hold of it. I think that they've taken all the bad lettuce off the shelves. And I think this lettuce will be fine. And I was right. It was. It was perfectly fine. But I do understand the concern. You know, people are still freaked out about the bad lettuce. But I think it's all off the shelves. What was that?
3: Did they have any?
0: They did not. They did not participate in the lettuce. But there's nothing better than Pavilions fresh, baked, or I guess it's baked, turkey, sliced beautifully, lettuce on a bagel with some Thousand Island. You can't beat that. You cannot beat that as a sandwich. And they sell the greatest sliced turkey at Pavilions. Oh, it is the bomb. It really is the best. Unbelievable. All right, let's talk about, I was in Las Vegas over the weekend. I know, I've said it a couple of times. But I was there for a reason. And the reason is when I first started working here at KFI, it was 2009. My daughter was 3 when I started working here. She had just turned 4 in October after I started doing weekends here on KFI. She was 3. And in 1 month, she turns 21. How about that, Belio? That little girl that used to come to work with me and sit in my office while I was doing the show is going to be 21 in October. So, like any good dad, she wants to go to Las Vegas for her 21st birthday. I had to go scout it out. I had to go figure out which restaurants we're going to. I had to figure out what nightclub is open. I had to figure out what the good area in the pool was all about, what hotel we're going to. I went to Vegas on a scouting hunt and scouted it all out. Now, did I stay there a couple of nights and gamble and drink and smoke and do everything you do in Vegas? You bet.
1: Well, you were there.
0: You bet. Yeah. But I also put in a lot of legwork because I want to make this birthday for her great. And I think any dad would do the same thing. You know, when you have an only child, one of the benefits of being an only child is that your stupid dad will spend a lot on gifts and birthdays, like Crozier as well. But when you have 6 kids, you can't do that with every kid because you'd be broke. But when you're an only child, you get the party.
1: Did you get to do anything special on your 21st birthday?
0: Are you kidding? My dad gave everything to my daughter, to my sister. And again, we talked about this a couple weeks ago. He wrote a song about her. A song about her.
1: She is very special.
0: I, along with my 5 brothers or 4 brothers, we used to live in a single room. There were 2 sets of bunk beds and a car bed, like a speed racer bed. And that's where we all slept.
4: Got the car?
0: The car was Sean's. My brother Sean had a car bed.
4: You guys didn't fight over that?
0: No, I was 15 at the time. I didn't need car bed.
4: Still, what kind of car?
0: No, it's not studly to be in a car bed at 15.
4: Depends on the car.
0: It was a speed racer.
4: If it was like a Prius car bed, I don't know, maybe.
0: It was a speed racer.
4: That was it.
0: Yeah.
1: Yet at 16, didn't you have a van with a bed in it?
0: My mom had a van with a bed and a refrigerator in it. And I didn't have a car at that time, so I used to, when I was dating, and again, it wasn't the harem that you guys think, but, you know, when some blind chick would say yes, then I'd go pick her up, and I would pick her up in a van with a bed in it. And I would always have to go in and, you know, make good with the parents, you know. I'm picking her up in a bedroom with a refrigerator filled with beer. And they're like, oh, Christ, is she coming back? Yes, I will have her back in one piece. I was very responsible that way. So I went to Vegas to scout it out and find out where we're going to do everything. And I think I got a handle on everything. So it should be pretty a cool weekend. But there are some stories coming out about Las Vegas. The Las Vegas company LED Connection revamps the strip with LED lighting that's unbelievable. If you haven't seen the strip lately, it's like Times Square, man.
20: Las Vegas is a city defined by light, neon,
0: that's right.
20: LEDs, millions of bulbs that turn the strip into one of the most recognizable skylines in the world. But behind some of those lights is a Las Vegas entrepreneur who saw an opportunity and a partner who knew how to make it happen.
21: Dave and I now own it all by ourselves, and I'm just really proud of what he's built. He just really is a genius in engineering.
0: It is tremendous. It's unreal.
21: And over this time, what I've tried to bring to the table is my experience in scaling, technology, people,
0: oh, who cares?
21: Relationships, and et cetera, to help him build.

0: and failed.
1: So we figured it out finally. So we took that project. It was over 500 fixtures. And
2: yeah, it really is amazing. I mean, you know, the stuff that Vegas is doing, you know, not only the lights, but the Sphere, and it's just, there's a vibe there that when people say Vegas is hurting, down 20%, all that stuff, I didn't see any of that this weekend. I saw none of it. I did, though, again, however, see the difference between people with money and people who are broke. And you can tell when you walk into a hotel how it's going. And here is the key to telling how great a hotel is doing or how poorly a hotel is doing. And you know, right when you walk in, and the key, escalators that are working. Bellagio, Cosmopolitan, escalators work. Horseshoe, not so fast. When the escalator is down, so is the hotel. That should be a thing that everybody remembers. If the escalators are working, the hotel is great. Or at least, you know, up to par. If the escalators are busted out, so is the hotel. It is the biggest tell in the world. The escalator. All right, we're live on KFI AM at 640 more now with Crozier.
3: Man's been convicted of the shooting death of a L.A. County Sheriff's deputy near the Palmdale Sheriff's Station in 2023. Jurors will determine Wednesday if Kevin Salazar was legally sane at the time of the killing. The father of a sailor aboard the USS Abraham Lincoln is in ICE custody as his son comes home from the Middle East. The immigrant from Nicaragua will remain in custody while the government seeks to deport him. From the Odoo.com Weather Center, Odoo, the only business software you need. 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
4: On the 710 freeway, northbound at Ocean Boulevard, a crash is blocking a couple of lanes. All lanes, actually, are blocked there. It's an overturned big rig that's causing the problem. In South El Monte, the 60 freeway, eastbound at Peck Road, next to the left lane, blocked with that stalled vehicle, and you're slow from Paramount. In Bellflower, on the 91 freeway, eastbound at Lakewood Boulevard, the three left lanes are blocked with that crash at slow from Downey Avenue. With Southern California's most accurate traffic reports, I'm Randy Fuller.
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9: KFI AM 640, it's Conway Show. We have more rattlesnake attacks. More. But first, there was a story that I wanted to play for you here. Oh, yeah, okay. It's Hayden Panettiere's. Panettiere's? Is that how you pronounce it? Panettiere's?
10: Panettiere.
9: Panettiere. It's her mom. And I didn't know this, but she's the young actress that died, they think, maybe of a heart attack. She had a really tough go at it. Young lady in a relationship that was awfully damaging to her. I think violent at times. And her mom flew out here to help her break up with her boyfriend. And this Hayden decided to stay with the boyfriend. And the mom said, if you stay with him, he's abusing you. I'm not going to be part of that. And they didn't speak for the last 6 months. And she died before they spoke again. So how about the guilt that the mom is going through? Where the mom shut her daughter out of her life and then the daughter dies. I don't know how you get over that. I don't think you do. You know,
11: authorities have said they do not suspect foul play in Hayden's death. But listening to her mom, it is clear that she believes Hayden's on again, off again boyfriend, Brian Hickerson, played a very key role in how her daughter got here. Vogel is somber at one point, becoming so overcome with emotion, she had to pause the interview.
9: Wow.
11: But in that grief, there's also a lot of.
9: Yeah, she is going to have a very difficult time processing this when you shut your daughter out of your life and then she dies before you resolve anything. Your life will never, ever be the same. You will always have thoughts of, I could have, I would have, I should have. It'll drive you crazy.
11: But in that grief, there's also a lot of anger. Vogel says she hasn't fully grasped that her 36-year-old daughter is really gone. Hayden had been open about her struggles with alcohol and opioid addiction.
9: Didn't she also lose her son? I think Hayden's
10: yes.
9: brother died at a young age. And so now she has both of her of her kids who have passed away. Oh, my God.
11: But her mom says things really spiraled after Hayden's former fiancé, Vladimir Klitschko, took over custody of their daughter, Kaya, for what Vogel described as safety reasons. Vogel says that left Hayden at rock bottom, and she accuses Brian Hickerson of taking advantage of her daughter while she was vulnerable. Hickerson has a history of domestic violence involving Hayden, pleading no contest in 2021 to two felony counts of injuring a spouse or girlfriend. Vogel says she even stayed with Hayden for a time while her daughter was trying to leave Hickerson.
9: Yeah. See, she came out here, stayed with her daughter while she was trying to break up with this nut, this Hickerson, and then shut her daughter out of her life.
11: A man she now describes as toxic. She says Hickerson was also at the center of their estrangement, claiming Hayden told her she could not have a relationship with her mom if Brian was still in her life.
9: Wow.
3: I did not, by any stretch of the imagination, think that this was going to happen to Hayden.
9: Yeah, this is the mom. You can tell in her voice. She is just distraught and beside herself.
3: Think that this was going to happen to Hayden. I don't know why. I just didn't. Maybe I didn't want to. To the haters out there, you don't have a right to tell me how I mourn the loss of my second child. That's my domain.
9: Yeah. Nobody should ever be telling this woman anything. She's got to deal with this on her own. And when you want on social media, you just make it worse and worse.
11: Now, that's Vogel responding to some of the backlash she's faced since Hayden's death, including over some of the comments she made about their fractured relationship. She says it's her own inner strength keeping her going after losing both of her children in just 3 years.
9: Wow.
11: Hayden's younger brother, Jansen, died in 2023. Vogel also says she's been in contact with Hayden's former fiancé, Vladimir, and says Hayden's estate will go to their daughter, Kaya. Now, there's still a lot of questions about Hayden's final hours. Police say Brian Hickerson and his brother, Zach, were the last two people to see her alive. But again, authorities have not said that they suspect foul play. Hayden's official cause and manner of death are still pending, and the DEA is assisting Greenville police with the investigation.
9: Oh, what a mess. It's just horrible. I know that families go through that where you don't speak to, you know, your mom or your dad or your brother and sister for quite some time. And then hopefully you resolve that before anybody passes away, because it is very, very tough to do once they're gone. It's almost impossible. So God bless her. I hope she can find the strength and surrounds herself with positive people like me, but they can really help her through this. She's going to need that in her life, and a lot of it. She is going to go through hell, especially on the first year, you know, the first Christmas, the first birthday, the first Thanksgiving, you know, all that stuff. The first Mother's Day, when she had two children and now she's got none. And man, oh man, if there's anybody that you want to keep in your prayers tonight, it's that woman. She's going to need it. She's going to need a lot of help to get through this. And the people leaving comments on social media is not helping. It's just hurting this already damaged person. And she's going to need everything, every bit of positive help that she can get in life. Oh, this is the worst, the absolute worst. All right, it's Conway Show. We're live on KFI AM 640.
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8: It has begun. I'm Michael Crozier, live from the KFI 24-hour news. The Trump administration says the economic D-Day for Iran has started. Treasury Secretary announced measures aimed to block all potential sources of revenue for Iran.
12: Today, the actions of Treasury and other agencies will tighten the noose and block every potential source of revenue that funds the IRGC and the evil Iranian regime.
8: Scott Bessent also threatened countries that do business with Tehran with what he called the same economic isolation that Iran will face. A three-alarm fire that destroyed seven businesses in Old Town Newhall is out. More than 100 firefighters battled the early morning fire at a historic building that housed the Newhall Refinery Restaurant, a theater, and an auto body shop. That's where it was thought the fire may have started, in the body shop. LA County Fire Captain Aaron Caton tells KTLA it was an older structure with a common attic.
13: Once it got up into that attic and started to run, that really it made a difficult operation for our firefighters. And ultimately, yes, those seven were lost.
8: Investigators now working to determine what caused the fire. Officials in Nevada say more than 15,000 acres have burned by the
14: Hawk Fire. It's burning in the Reno area. Chief Richard Edwards with the Truckee Meadows Fire Protection District says it's 27% surrounded.
15: We do know that the fire was human caused. We do not know if it was intentional or unintentional. And so the investigators are still working through that right now. More than likely, this fire will be classified as undetermined.
14: He says they have hotshot crews and hand crews working the more rugged west and north side of the fire. The Southland's facing its prolonged heat wave this week, with temperatures expected to reach between 100 and 110 degrees in many inland places, maybe out near Palm Springs, even 115. National Weather Service says the heat will peak tomorrow through Thursday. An extreme heat watch is in effect across LA County from tomorrow through at least Friday night. A growing number of colleges may soon offer a faster and more affordable path to a degree.
16: Forbes says a growing number of colleges across the country are rolling out three-year bachelor degree programs. Schools including Johnson & Wales, BYU Idaho, Ensign College, and others already offering the accelerated option. Supporters say the trend could help reduce student debt and get grads into the workforce sooner, but critics worry students might miss some of the broader educational experiences. At least 26 states now have a college offering a reduced credit three-year bachelor's program, and more than 70 institutions are either offering or exploring the model.
17: Monica Nelson, KFI News.
14: Now, lawsuit claims a popular new sleep tracking tool ain't all it's cracked up to be.
17: A class action lawsuit's been filed claiming the Oura Ring fitness tracker doesn't actually track users' sleep. The complaint says Oura can't measure brain electrical activity, eye movements, muscle tone, or other signals, and alleges Oura's AI models are doing guesswork based on improper inputs and are taking advantage of desperate consumers who just want to sleep. The Smart Ring firm based in San Francisco says multiple independent studies support its claims that it tracks how long and how well users sleep. Oura sold nearly 3 million rings in 2025 and had more than $1 billion in sales. Amy King, KFI News.
14: We're going to take a look at the 101 freeway when we come back.
9: We are going on a cruise. That's right. Me and you. We're headed out to the Caribbean. So Travel Store, unbelievable company, put this whole thing together. And they did a great job with the Alaska cruise. So we're going February of next year. We'll get on at St. and San Juan. And then we'll go to St. Bart, St. Martin, St. Kitts, St. John, the U.S., and British Virgin Islands. 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
14: Southland weather, mostly clear skies tonight. Comfy temps, lows around 60 tomorrow. Sunny again and a little hotter. Highs close to 90 at the beaches. Close to 100 Metro LA, Orange County. Close to 115 out near Palm Springs. 100 in the San Fernando Valley. 105 in the Antelope Valley. Peak of the heat, again, looks like midweek, Wednesday, Thursday. Maybe a 10-degree cool down, though, by the weekend. Right now, Irvine, 80. Buena Park, 90. Burbank, 89. Torrance, 78 degrees. There's a crash in Silver Lake.
18: Southbound 101 at Silver Lake. It was a crash. They cleared away now. It's gone from the roadway. The memory of it's still there. It's backed up from Vermont. In Long Beach, big problem for the 710 northbound before Pico. All lanes are blocked with a crash and overturned big rig there. In Lancaster, still working on that trouble on the 138. Both directions now closed between 50th and 40th Street. Because of that crash you're working on. In Mira Loma, the 15 freeway southbound before Kentu Galliano Ranch Road. The right lane is blocked and you stop and go from the 60. In Laverne, the 210 eastbound at Fruit Streets. Left lane blocked with that wreck and you're slow from Foothill Boulevard. In Pomona, on the 57 freeway southbound connector to the 10. You got a connector roadway partially blocked with a crash there. With Southern California's most accurate traffic reports, I'm Randy Fuller.
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0: KFI AM 640, Scott Murray Show. Bellio, are we allowed to talk about Mark Thompson on the air, or should we wait till he gets back?
1: I would wait.
0: All right. But he's not on today. Maybe he'll be on with us next week. And I hope he gets better. That's all I can tell you. Because I haven't asked whether I can talk about what happened to him or not. I mean, he's okay. He's going to be okay. But he's down for the count right now. But I hope he's fine. All right, let's talk about Jack in the Box. Yep, Jack in the Box burglarized during a street takeover. Can't get this stuff to stop.
2: In both locations, several suspects broke into businesses. One of these incidents was in East Los Angeles, the other here in Boyle Heights. You can see behind us, they broke into Lorena Pharmacy. The front door boarded up, and they do have cameras here at the pharmacy, so that hopefully will help with this investigation. Video, though, from last night shows the thieves using a saw to get inside. Several people then went into the pharmacy, faces covered, taking baskets full of items.
0: Wow.
2: It even looks like they covered the license plate on the car in the video.
0: Wow, guys thought of everything.
2: The LAPD arrived at the scene and a helicopter was in the air. Pharmacy employees were also captured cleaning up the mess. This happened around 11 last night. The pharmacy is located on the 3400 block of Whittier Boulevard.
0: Right.
2: The LAPD says there was a nearby street takeover with a crowd in the area, though officials believe about 10 people broke into the store.
0: Okay, breaking into a pharmacy, I totally understand that. You know, they've got drugs in there, they probably got a couple of bucks, and they've got a lot of the testing equipment for blood pressure and heart monitors and all that stuff that you could probably sell on eBay or, you know, somewhere on Craigslist and get some money. I understand breaking into a pharmacy. I don't, for the love of life, I don't understand breaking into a Jack in the Box. They're two tacos or $1.29.
1: The fries are pretty good.
0: You like
3: the regs or the curlies?
1: Both.
0: Wait, you like Jack in the Box fries?
1: Yeah.
0: Really? I've never heard anyone say that.
3: Really?
0: Never.
3: I love the curly fries.
1: Why? Because you use them as a taco warmer?
0: That's right. The only reason, you know, you have to keep tacos warm. And the only way to keep them warm is to get medium fries and keep them in that bag. And the fries act as a heater.
1: So you do not eat the fries?
0: Not really.
3: The seasoned curlies? Oh,
1: those are very good.
0: Yeah, I wish my stomach liked them as much as my head, because I really do enjoy those.
3: I think you can get chili cheese on those, right?
0: Oh, Jack my in the God. Box? Is that right?
3: Oh, my God.
0: Oh, what a treat.
3: That used to be my middle of the night, go to that drive-through down the street. And that's the other thing. So this Jack in the Box, I mean, most of them are 24 hours, aren't they? This was not? It was closed?
0: I can't imagine why it was closed. Maybe because the street closed, you know. Take over and they shut it down.
3: And then to think that there's money left in the cash registers?
0: Right. When's the last time you saw anybody pay for fast food with cash?
3: Yeah, right. That's the other thing.
0: Yeah,
3: they took two cash registers.
0: Yeah, it's all credit cards or debit cards or EBT or whatever that you know, that stuff is.
2: And around 11:15 last night, and just about a mile and a half away in East LA, another street takeover near Downey Road in Olympic, where you can see a fire hydrant spraying water.
0: Okay, again, I understand this takeovers. You know, a lot of kids have fun doing that.
2: The sheriff's department says three suspects went into a Jack in the Box and took two cash registers.
0: Okay, who are these guys? Where are they living that they think Jack in the Box is the mother load, and that's where you're going to get rich?
2: The suspects were reportedly wearing masks, and this comes after two AutoZones.
0: Wow. Okay, again, I understand AutoZone. Very expensive equipment in there. Batteries are expensive. Electronics are expensive. Filters, all that stuff. But Jack in the Box?
2: Burglarized.
0: And, you know, you would think they're local kids because, you know, these street takeovers are usually local kids that do this. You would think they would think to themselves and say to themselves, you know what? We really enjoy Jack in the Box. Let's leave them alone. But they didn't. They broke into Jack in the Box.
2: Burglarized earlier this month during street takeovers as well. Now, back here live in both incidents last night, there were no reports of any injuries or arrests.
0: Oh,
2: we
0: good.
2: Are working on getting more information.
0: No injuries, thank God.
2: Information, but if you do know anything about either of these break-ins, you're encouraged to contact local law enforcement.
0: Yeah, I'm sure they'll be right on top of that.
2: Reporting live here in Boyle Heights, I'm Aaron Myers.
0: All right, Aaron Myers out there kicking ass, and these street takeovers, they just cannot put these to bed. And it's been going on for years, you know, 2, 3 years, 4 years. It started during COVID, you know, where the kids got anxious. They couldn't get out. And when they got out, they went nuts. And I've never been invited to one of these street takeovers. And as many times as I've said that on the air, I still don't get the invite. I don't get any invite. I don't get any love from these guys. We talk about you all the time, but you never reach out to me to say, hey, Uncle T-Bones, you want to hit one of these street takeovers? I'd like to see what goes on there. I'd like to see all the craziness, you know, all the action at a street takeover. The fireworks, you know, the cars spinning, the tires smoking. I'd like to see that once, you know. I mean, I'm not going to get heavily involved. I'll be on the sidelines. Probably standing out as the older, you know, white guy that looks like he's out of place. But I'd like to see that. I'd like to see all the craziness. Have you ever been to one, Stefush? It seems like there probably has been one in your area.
4: I've heard them, but I haven't been to one, no.
0: Can you hear them at night in your area?
4: Sometimes, yeah.
0: Yeah. Certain areas. But you never get out there and want to look at it?
4: Nah.
0: Really?
4: Yeah.
0: All right.
4: Past that, I think.
0: Okay. Well, I'm not. You know, I don't know if you're better than I am or not, but you sounded like you thought you were, and you're not. How about that? Have you been to one, Crozier? You've been to a street takeover?
3: Can't say as I have, no.
0: Would you like to go to one?
3: Sure.
0: All right. So Crozier and I are in. Bellio, do you want to go?
1: Yeah, I'll go.
0: You'll go?
1: Yeah.
0: Really?
1: Yeah.
0: Okay. All right. I got a ton of email and texts all weekend, and I if I only got one or two texts, I wouldn't have said anything. But I've got like four texts and maybe five emails. And they all want to know what you went to Bill Handel's party with your costume. Did you go, and were you wearing a costume?
1: No and no.
0: Mm.
1: What?
0: Really? After being invited...
1: John couldn't go, and so I didn't want to go by myself.
0: Oh, I see. Okay.
4: Now, that would be a cool invite to see his house. Heard it was cool.
0: Yeah, I'd like to see his house, too. Maybe we can do both. Have a street take over at Bill's house.
1: That'd in costumes?
0: Yes, that's right.
1: Let's do it.
0: A costume. Randy's with us tonight. Randy Fuller in for the lovely one.
4: Yes, sir.
0: Angel Martinez. You know, I was thinking about this over the weekend. I think Angel Martinez is great on the air, but I think she really drops the ball sometimes.
1: What?
3: How's that?
0: Yeah.
1: What are you getting at?
0: I can only do it when she's not here because she would be pissed if she was here. But yeah. I think she could put out a line of Conway Show
1: 100%
0: shoes.
1: Yes.
0: That
1: yes.
0: would sell.
1: Yeah. She really dropped the sandal on this one.
0: Mm. That's right. I mean, she could have a Bellio sandal, a Crozier sandal.
1: Yes.
0: A Stefush.
1: Yes.
0: You know, that was
1: Stefush.
0: Stefush was like upside down and smoking.
1: Oh my gosh.
0: Well,
3: no, call him the pair of Stefoots.
1: No.
0: Yeah. yeah, that's a great idea.
3: Stefoots.
1: What would your shoe be, Conway?
0: Just made out of you know, burnt old track tickets that didn't couldn't cash in. No, but there should be a Conway
1: Ding Dong.
0: Yes, there should be a Ding Dong one. There should be an Angel Martinez one, but she should have a line of Conway Show you know, slippers.
1: Yeah, she's been with you for like 15 years.
0: That's
1: correct?
0: Right. Right. Like, and she's never thought of that?
1: Yeah. You had to come up with that.
0: Right.
1: Come
0: and
1: on.
0: Maybe she's embarrassed that she works with us. That's possible, you know.
1: Well, she doesn't have to work with us, you know.
0: Oh. Yeah, that's true. She could have made millions on these shoes.
3: You know what she could have done? Years. Remember back in the 70s, I don't know, it was kind of an obscure story, but I actually have this. There was a comic that was put out by Marvel Comics with Kiss. It was all about
0: no
3: Kiss.
0: Way.
3: And the ink, they went to where the printer was and they put their blood in the red ink.
0: Oh, is that right?
3: Yeah. So if you have a copy
0: wow.
3: of that Kiss comic book, which I do have, it's got Kiss blood in it. So maybe they could do something like with you for
0: oh,
3: the sandals or something like that. Put a little something in the dyes.
0: Yeah, but maybe not blood because I don't want to get many blood, but maybe a feces spit on it or something.
3: Oh,
0: you know?
3: Yes, that's nice.
0: Yeah. Uncle T-Bone's brown sandals. You know, there's a little bit of feces in there. Oh, Christ. I think I'll
3: flip
0: pass.
3: Flip-flop feces.
0: Yeah. flip-plop. Bang.
1: That's cute.
0: Yeah. But, Bellio, do you think that if she had a line called the Conway Show sandals that it would move?
1: Sold out.
0: Right.
1: Sold out.
0: Of course. You know, we've all seen the shoes that they have on Petros and Money. You know, they have those tennis shoes. Who's that big line that they have skateboard shoes?
3: Vans?
0: Vans, right? Vans. They have Vans that say Petros and Money on them. And they can't keep them in stock. You know, every time they go out and do a remote, people swarm the Petros and Money Vans. And they want to buy them.
1: Remember when Saavedra made Ding Dong socks?
0: Oh, that's right.
1: For a giveaway at Morongo?
0: Yeah, that's right.
1: Those went quick.
0: I don't remember that, but no. I do remember he made them.
3: Were they pre-worn?
0: No, but he went light on the elastic, so it constantly falling. I know that.
3: Oh. Do you like the NBAers used to do to keep their socks up and use rubber bands in the 70s?
0: Yeah, it's cutting off their circulation. Yeah. That's classic. But I'm telling you, Bellio, we've got to pitch this to Angel when she gets back.
1: Yeah, we shouldn't have to, but we will.
0: Right, and it's not like we wanted any money off it. We just wanted her to do well.
1: Now we do.
0: Now we should, yeah.
1: Yeah, you came up with the idea.
0: We should. They should sell for a little more, and we get a little money.
1: A little taste.
0: Yeah, a couple bucks each per shoe.
1: Yeah, like if our shoes are selling, right?
0: That's right, but there should be the Bellio sandal, the Crozier.
1: Strappy sandal.
0: Yeah, the Crozier sandal, you know, where it just, you know, as you walk, it just yells at you. You know, my station.
1: You can call them the slammer. The slammers.
0: My station. And like, who's saying that? Nah, my shoes.
1: You're on to something, Conway.
0: I'm on to it. Now look, I've got, when I get some sleep, I'm as sharp as they come.
1: That is true.
0: That's true. All right. When she comes back, let's do that. All right. Let's do that. All right. We're live on KFI AM 640. More now with the Crozier sandal.
3: Yeah. My station! New treatment facilities have been opened up in North Hollywood to restore up to 43 million gallons of contaminated groundwater into reliable drinking water for hundreds of thousands of homes. Forecasts say temperatures are going to peak tomorrow through Thursday in the Southland, maybe 12 degrees above normal some areas that could easily break daily records. From your Toyota dealer's traffic center, we make it easy. There's a crash in Elysian Park.
5: It's on the 5 southbound before the 110. Left lane is blocked and traffic is stop and go back to Fletcher Drive, so a fairly significant back up there. South Los Angeles, the 110 northbound connector to the westbound 105. From a stall car sitting in the right lane waiting for the tow truck. In Anaheim on the 91 eastbound before Harbor Boulevard, that's a crash on the right shoulder. The Southern California's most accurate traffic reports. I'm Randy Fuller.
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25: California's political divide isn't just based on ideology. 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
0: KFI AM 640. It is the Conway program. Ding dong with you. Hey, you know what's right around the corner, Bellio? Your favorite time of year, Halloween and Thanksgiving.
1: I do love Halloween.
0: I do too. I love when it, you know, when it starts to get nice and cool outside like today. And you know, Halloween is today. Well, maybe it's a bad example for today. But it's going to start to get cool at some point. And that's when I can decorate for Halloween. And I get that's like my 3 months. Halloween, Thanksgiving, Black Friday, Christmas, and New Year's. That is my favorite time of year. And I love everything about it. Everything about it. Especially the weather when it gets nice and cool outside. So the Haunted Hayride in Los Angeles. I don't know if you ever remember this, but this is a woman I believe worked here at iHeart or worked for Paramount. Or one of the big studios, or CBS, and she started this haunted hayride, and she went on Shark Tank and pitched it on Shark Tank, and one of the sharks went in business with her, and she quit her job and now does this full time. I wish I could remember her name because she's
1: Melissa Carbone.
0: Is that right? She's has a great success story here in LA.
1: Yeah, she worked for when it was Clear Channel.
0: Oh, is that okay?
1: In 1999.
0: Okay.
1: She organized events across you know, all the platforms.
0: All right, well, God bless her. You know,
1: that's impressive.
0: And she has this haunted hayride. I've never been on it, but everybody I know that's been on it said they can't wait to do it again, and which is really impressive. You know, usually you do it and you're like, it was okay. My daughter went on it. Friend of mine went on it and they all rave about it. They just love it.
1: So when she was on Shark Tank, they say she landed the biggest investment in the history of the show. I mean, this was 2013 when Mark Cuban paid $2 million for a 20% stake in her company.
0: And you know what he was most impressed with was her business sense and her mind. You know, because that's all you're buying. You know, you're buying not really the product, but the people behind it. And she was great, you know. And I think that, well, let's find out more about this haunted hayride. But this thing is taking off like gangbusters.
2: The haunted hayride is returning to Griffith Park this fall for its 18th year. Attractions this year include Elvira's Trick or Treat Mayhem, Hellbilly Halloween, and a brand new Fallen Angel attraction. This year's event will include new scenes.
0: Wait, what was the other idea here?
2: Attractions this year include Elvira's...
0: Elvira. All right, that's still rolling around. All right.
2: This year's event will include new scenes, original music scores, and immersive soundscaping. Aside from the hayride and mazes, people can also enjoy Halloween-themed food, and they can shop for seasonal merch.
0: Yeah, and this has become such a huge business. This is what she does full-time, year-round. Even though they just, you know, they make all their money in late August, September, and October.
2: The Haunted Hayride runs on select nights from September 18th through November 1st. Tickets start at $39.
0: That's not bad. $39 is not bad for the hayride. And has anyone ever done it? Anybody on the show ever done the hayride?
1: No, but I would like to.
0: I did one of those museums at, not museums, what do they call the drive-through things?
1: Oh, yeah, yeah, I've done those.
0: Those, that was pretty cool.
1: They are cool.
0: That all started during COVID. You know, when you couldn't get out of your car to do anything, you'd have to drive through this haunted, you know, area. And they did a really nice one out at Santa Anita. And the kids love it. You know, the kids love that kind of crap. But that, what a huge success story for this woman. I'm glad she's still doing it. All right. Let's talk about the Robot Olympics. Everyone's talking about this as well. Usain Bolt, is that his name? What's the guy's, the fast dude?
3: Usain
0: Bolt. He was the fastest 100-meter, 100-yard guy in the world, and a robot has beat him. A robot kicked his ass.
4: Check out this humanoid named Lightning turning in the fastest 100-meter dash in history.
0: Wow.
4: Beating Usain Bolt's world record. But instead of posing like Bolt, he just smashes right into the wall. This happened at the World Robot Games, but not all of them found eternal glory like this weightlifting robot. Pretty good form at first, but definitely not Arnold Schwarzenegger. It drops the barbell and then trips right over the weights. Yeah. Pretty sad.
0: Yeah, these guys, there's still some tweaking for this, but it didn't take long. I mean, robots that are running have been around for what, 2 years, 3 years max? And they have races for them over in China and Japan. They're way ahead of us on this stuff. But somebody put together a robot that could beat Usain Bolt and beat him significantly, too. It's kind of crazy. All right, if you live in Malibu, when we come back, we'll talk about this. You are going to probably get a ticket if you enjoy speeding in the Malibu area. They've had over 60 deaths in a two-mile stretch out there, and the people out there have had it. And so I'll tell you what they're doing. They're putting together cameras out there, and you're going to get a pretty sizable ticket and a bill in the mail if you continue to speed in the Malibu area. It's going to be pretty sick. It's going to hurt. Unless you're a billionaire, you know, you'll be okay with it. But if you're just a guy making, you know, 80, 90 grand a year, it's going to take a sting at it. It's going to sting you pretty good. All right, we're live on KFI AM 640. More Nath Crosh.
3: A man who pulled up next to an LA County Sheriff's deputy in Palmdale and shot him in broad daylight nearly 3 years ago has been convicted of first-degree murder.
16: It only took jurors about 2 hours to convict 32-year-old Kevin Eduardo Cataneo Salazar of Palmdale. He shot Deputy Ryan Klinkenbrumer, who was stopped at a red light near the Palmdale Sheriff's Station on September 16, 2023. He was also found guilty of special circumstance allegations of murder of a peace officer, lying in wait, and firing from a vehicle, along with allegations he personally used and discharged a .22 caliber revolver. Jurors jurors return Wednesday to determine if he was sane or insane. If sane, he could get life in prison. If insane, he'd go to a state hospital. Mark Rauner, KFI News.
3: California Attorney General Rob Bontis has canceled a meeting about a potential settlement with Paramount Skydance.
5: The meeting would have taken place today. Bontis says the company demonstrated a lack of good faith in early settlement talks. Bontis is leading a group of states suing to block Paramount Skydance's planned merger with Warner Brothers Discovery, citing antitrust rules. Paramount Skydance agreed to delay its acquisition of WBD while the case heads to trial, but unions are pushing for a quick settlement. Bontis says his office had a meeting with Paramount on Friday, and it did not maintain the confidentiality of that meeting. He says the company leaked the alleged substance of settlement discussions and misrepresented the discussions. Daniel Martindale, KFI News.
3: And Spider-Man, Brand New Day, is still the most popular movie in the U.S. It's the fourth straight week. It took in another $39 million over the weekend. That beat out the opening of Insidious, Out of the Further. That earned $25 million. The Odyssey came in third, just under $20 million. Mostly clear and nice through the night tonight. Clear and a little hotter tomorrow and Wednesday, and then a very slow, very slight cool down after that to the weekend. Right now, 74 in San Juan Capistrano, 76 in Stanton. There's a breakdown dead ahead in the Sepulveda Pass.
6: On the 405 northbound at Mulholland Skirballs, where the car broke down, it's got the two middle lanes blocked. The traffic is pretty heavy from Moraga Drive. At the Port of Long Beach on the 710 freeway northbound between the Queen Mary and Anaheim Street, all lanes are blocked with an overturned big rig wreck. In Lancaster, still a problem for the 138 east and westbound between 70th and Sierra Highway, crash blocking all the lanes there. That's a big rig with a ruptured fuel tank. With Southern California's most accurate traffic reports, I'm Randy Fuller.
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17: Dangerous heat remains the biggest weather story across much of the country today. Extreme temperatures continue from the desert southwest into the southern plains and lower Mississippi Valley. Forecasters say parts of Arizona, New Mexico, Texas, Oklahoma, and Louisiana could see daily record highs through Tuesday with heat warnings and advisories in effect. Meanwhile, severe thunderstorms expected across portions of the plains, Gulf Coast, and southeast. The National Weather Service says strong winds, heavy rain, and isolated severe weather are possible through Tuesday. Some areas could experience some localized flash flooding. In Hawaii, a tropical system passing west of the islands is expected to bring gusty winds and periods of heavy rain, particularly across the Big Island and across the West Coast and Pacific Northwest. Conditions remain generally dry, though elevated wildfire concerns continue in most areas due to warm temperatures and dry fuels. In the Northeast, conditions relatively quiet, a mix of sunshine and seasonal temperatures expected from New England to the Mid-Atlantic. That's your national forecast. I'm Monica Nelson.
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0: by AM 640. It's Conway Show. All right. You might get stung here with a ticket. If you're driving through Malibu, there's a 2-mile stretch out there on PCH that's seen over 60 deaths over the last, I don't know how many years. And they're tired of it. They're tired of ambulances and cops and coroners and medical professionals closing down PCH because another person died. And just imagine how the families feel. You know, these poor Pepperdine students, they come from around the world to go to that world-class school in Malibu. And it seems like almost every year you hear of 1, 2, 3, or 4 of those kids getting hit by a car and getting killed. So they're putting up PCH cameras, and they're going to give you a huge fine for doing that. Major, major fine.
1: Residents have been asking for relief here on PCH for decades. If you take a look behind me, you can see a memorial. It remembers the lives lost here on PCH in Malibu.
0: More decades, 30 years, they've been asking for the state or the city or the county, somebody to do something out there.
1: More than 60 ghost tires are out here. Today marks the...
0: Yeah, ghost tires are the ones that are painted white. They do those bikes as well. They paint them white, then they put them where the accident happened. And it's a grim reminder of the lives that were lost there.
1: Today marks the first day of the public information and education phase of this new program. Right. That means starting today, the city will be updating the website, publishing on social media, sending out press releases, and getting the word out that the camera system is coming. The education phase will last until the end of September and will inform residents of where the cameras will be located, the implementation schedule, and the safety goals of the program. This is all about improving safety on PCH, something that Malibu officials say has been a high priority for decades now.
0: Yeah, evidently not, because they've been asking to do something for the county to do something out there forever, and they just didn't do anything.
1: Something that Malibu officials say has been a high priority for decades now.
0: It's not been a high priority at all.
1: Since 2010, more than 60 people have been killed in traffic collisions along Malibu's 21-mile section of PCH. According to a press release from the city, in 20...
0: Wait a minute. How long is the stretch in Malibu on PCH?
1: Collisions along Malibu's 21-mile section of PCH.
0: Okay. This woman is from another planet, or another state, at least. Malibu does not have 21 miles of PCH. I don't know where she got that number from.
1: 21-mile section of PCH.
0: There's not a Malibu section of PCH. It's 21 miles. Maybe 2, 3... 4 max.
1: According to a press release from the city, in 2023 alone, there were 220 reported crashes on PCH, resulting in 93 injuries and 7 deaths. And according to the LA County Sheriff's Department, speed is a primary factor. Malibu City Manager says the goal of the new camera program is to reduce speeds and save lives.
0: Okay, let me tell you what 20 miles is. 20 miles is how wide the San Fernando Valley is. If I had to guess, I would say that the San Fernando Valley from Woodland Hills to Burbank is probably 17, 18, 19, maybe 20 miles. There's no way that Malibu is 21 miles long. It's impossible. It's just wrong.
2: There have been recorded over 60 deaths on PCH, you know, throughout the last several decades, and this program would hopefully help us reduce the death toll on the Pacific Coast Highway, and of course would help us improve public safety overall by reducing speeds.
0: You know what prevents them from reducing this and really taking and strangling the cars out there? Rich people, wealthy people out there. They have these expensive cars, and they don't want speed bumps out there because it would destroy their expensive cars. And those are the people fighting this. And because they could shut this down, they could put a speed limit out there of 25 miles an hour with speed bumps and slow everybody down. But the very wealthy people out there, and again, wealthy people get what they want in this town and almost anywhere in the world. So if you want to get your way in life, become wealthy.
2: You know, throughout the city, you know, we've had impact reports done prior to the start of this program that basically indicated that we have about 12,000 speeders on the highway on a daily basis.
0: Wow, 12,000 people speed through Malibu every single day. Man, what a number.
1: The speed safety system will use advanced camera equipment to detect vehicles speeding at least 11 miles per hour over the posted speed limit. When that happens, the system captures an image of the vehicle's rear license plate and generates a citation. After the education phase comes the 60-day warning period, and then the enforcement phase begins late November. Reporting live here in Malibu, Ashton Mackey, ABC 7 Eyewitness News.
0: Okay, I'm looking this up that Malibu, this, I've got to apologize to this woman. She is correct. The dimensions of Malibu, 21 miles of city coastline is Malibu, California. Man, do I feel like an a-hole. Malibu is 21 miles long. I thought it was two, maybe three. Yeah, I still don't believe that number, though. Even though Google is telling me that that she's right, I still can't believe Malibu is 21 miles in length.
3: And the city of Malibu's website also says 21 miles.
0: 21 miles. I apologize. What is this woman's name? I'm going to send her an apology in the mail. Let me find out.
1: Reporting live here in Malibu, Ashley Mackey, ABC 7.
0: Ashley Mackey, I'm going to send her some flowers and apologize to this woman. She is right. I am wrong.
1: Boo, Ashley Mackey, ABC 7 Eyewitness News.
0: Okay. Ashley.
1: Boo, Ashley Mackey.
0: Ashley Mackey. Bellio, send her a little something. Thank you.
1: Ashley Mackey, ABC 7 Eyewitness
3: News. It seems like it's sincere if I send it.
0: She won't know.
3: You know, the Foosh goes, there's even a sign that says, welcome to 21 miles of beautiful PCH.
0: I can't believe that. That's stunning.
4: I thought it's
0: 21 miles.
4: I thought maybe because, like, she got the city wreck or something. But, yeah, there's, like, that sign that starts at some point that says, 21 miles of coastal beauty.
0: Yeah. I don't believe that sign. I don't believe her. I don't believe you. I don't believe Google. I don't believe any of you. I think it's still much smaller than that. All right. When we come back, we've got, this is interesting. This guy, Nick Shirley, dropped a dime on a lot of people that are ripping off the state of California. And the response, instead of, hey, thanks, man, we'll save some money. The response to Nick Shirley, when he told these politicians that there's a lot of people in California ripping them off, the response from the politician is, hey, Nick, you got a small penis. How about that? How about that? Guys.

0: also shows San Diego now leans more to the left. 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There's a stall in the Cahuenga Pass.
1: It's on the 101 southbound before Lancashire. That's a disabled vehicle in the right lane waiting for the tow truck. Sepulveda Pass, going to cover all the passes. The 405 northbound at Mulholland. It's a disabled vehicle there on the right shoulder. But things are slow from Getty Center Drive. South Los Angeles, the 110 northbound connector to the westbound 105. We got a broken down car in the right lane there. With Southern California's most accurate traffic reports, I'm Randy Fuller.
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5: Dangerous heat remains the biggest weather story across much of the country today. Extreme temperatures continue from the desert southwest into the southern plains and lower Mississippi Valley. Forecasters say parts of Arizona, New Mexico, Texas, Oklahoma, and Louisiana could see daily record highs through Tuesday with heat warnings and advisories in effect. Meanwhile, severe thunderstorms expected across portions of the plains, Gulf Coast, and southeast. The National Weather Service says strong winds, heavy rain, and isolated severe weather are possible through Tuesday. Some areas could experience some localized flash flooding. In Hawaii, a tropical system passing west of the islands is expected to bring gusty winds and periods of heavy rain, particularly across the Big Island and across the West Coast and Pacific Northwest. Conditions remain generally dry, though elevated wildfire concerns continue in most areas due to warm temperatures and dry fuels. In the Northeast, conditions relatively quiet, a mix of sunshine and seasonal temperatures expected from New England to the Mid-Atlantic. That's your national forecast. I'm Monica Nelson.
6: As the landmark trial continues against Meta in federal court in California, TikTok is now agreeing to pay $400 million to settle a U.S. government lawsuit. Monica Nelson reports.
5: The suit alleged the company violated the Children's Online Privacy Protection Act. The law requires websites and online services directed at kids to obtain parental consent before collecting personal information from users under 13.
6: With small-scale electrical generation growing in popularity in Silicon Valley, there's a new concern: Iranian hackers. In England, The Telegraph reports that a small-scale British energy provider was taken offline last month for about 4 days. That happened at the same time U.S. officials warned about Iranian attacks on American water systems. And NVIDIA will reportedly raise prices for some of its big customers by 15%. Bloomberg says the chipmaker will jack up prices on some of its most advanced AI chips that ship in 2027. It comes as the world faces a shortage of memory chips that are essential for AI systems. Tech Report. I'm Matt Mattinson.
7: The White House is unveiling what it calls its economic D-Day for Iran. Treasury Secretary Scott Bessent says the new sanctions amount to an economic onslaught against Iran to further isolate it from the rest of the world.
8: Our objective is to sever every economic lifeline that sustains this tyrannical regime until Tehran stands alone.
7: Speaking from the Treasury Department Monday, Bessent said Operation Economic Outcast will cut off Iran from exporting oil and from other trade. A new report says the White House's existing underground bunker in case of national security threats could undercut the Trump administration's claims it needs urgent East Wing renovations. Several former officials tell the Washington Post that the White House currently has a highly secure underground facility for the president in case of an emergency, the same kind that President Trump has said is necessary underneath his proposed ballroom. That's politics. I'm Brad Siegel.
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10: A few miles from the glass spires of Midtown Atlanta lies the South River Forest. In 2021 and 2022, the woods became a home to activists from all over the country.
11: I found a struggle worth fighting for.
10: Who gathered to stop the nearby construction of a massive new police training facility, nicknamed Cop City. There, in the forest, they built a different community.
11: The forest occupation or things like that present a vision of a society where we can have what we need and support each other without being at each other's throats or being subservient to each other.
10: Until one day, everything just shatters open.
12: At approximately 9 o'clock this morning, as law enforcement was moving through various sectors of the property, an individual, without warning, shot a Georgia State Patrol trooper.
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7: 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It's Conway Show. All right, here's an interesting story. I never saw this coming, but a California Democrat collecting a $200,000 plus taxpayer-funded salary apparently had better things to do with his workday, like calling Nick Shirley a man who has a small penis. Nick Shirley went to these Democrats and Republicans and said, hey, there's a lot of people ripping off the state of California with these hospices and these Medicare, Medicaid. There's people stealing money. And he went to, I think it's this last guy. Oh, yeah. Terry Shands, S-C-H-A-N-Z. Terry Shands or Shands. He's the chief of staff to the assemblywoman, Tina McKinnor. M-I-K-I-N-N-O-R, Tina McKinnor, and she's a Democrat assemblywoman, and he went up there and said, hey, there's a lot of people stealing money from the state, and instead of saying, hey, where is it, let us help you shut it down, he turns around and says, well, you got a small penis, and he's like, wait, what? First of all, what is this, third grade? And why isn't everybody in the world trying to help this Nick Shirley shut down the corruption? If there's corruption out there and people are stealing hundreds of millions of dollars, or in this case, billions of dollars, why don't we try to shut that down? Why is the response of this guy, Tony Shands, why is his response, yeah, they might be ripping this off, but you have a small penis? How did we get there? How did we get here? It is so effing strange. It really is. But it also, I smell a rat. When you go to somebody and you say, I know where there's corruption, and they tell you you have a small penis, they're in on the corruption. And I bet this guy knows that there's corruption and doesn't do anything about it, because he probably makes some money off it somehow. But man, what a weird state we live in. Can you imagine, you know, you go to your company. I don't know who you work for. Maybe you work for Bank America. Maybe you work for, I don't know, Ford or Apple or Microsoft. And you go to your boss and you say, hey, there's some people ripping. Let's say you work for Microsoft. And you go to your boss and say, hey, there's people taking our patents and using them illegally, and we're losing a lot of money from people infringing on our patents. And that guy turns around and goes, yeah, that might be true, but you got a small penis. You would be like, wait a minute, what? I'm telling you, there's people ripping off our patents. He goes, yeah, okay, but you got a small wiener. You would be dumbfounded. You'd be like, this is like a Twilight Zone. But that's what's going on. It's weird. It really is odd. Odd behavior. All right, let's talk about Columbia House Music. That's going to be a wrap. I thought this was a wrap 40 years ago. That's where you ordered, you know, 10 CDs for a dime. And then all you have to do is buy three more CDs in the next year for full price. And you never completed your end of that bargain. You always got your 10 CDs for a dime. And then your relationship with Columbia was over. And that might have put them out of business. Because it looks like it's over for them. They're done.
8: Columbia House Music Club. Not one, not two, not three, but your choice of 12 CDs free.
9: Remember this? Columbia House?
7: Yep. We all stung Columbia House. I did, Bellio did, Crozier did, Angel did. Stefush, you're too young for this.
9: Well, maybe.
7: You get off the hook because you're too young.
9: Well, maybe you don't. But for entire generations of music and movie lovers in the 80s and 90s, Columbia House was the efficient and cheap gateway to get the music you wanted, and even some you didn't.
7: Yeah, all you had to do is send a dime and then check off the 12 CDs that you wanted, and they'd send them to you, and then you would think, wow, this is a really cool deal. And then they wanted you to buy three more at full price, and you're like... That ain't gonna happen.
10: This is how majority of us started our music collection.
7: That's exactly right. That's how you got a hold of your... That's how you started your music collection. This kid is 100% correct.
9: Here's how it worked. A catalog with hundreds of music titles would arrive in the mail with a too-good-to-be-true offer of 10 or 12 records, tapes, or CDs for a pittance, a penny, or a dollar.
7: Yeah, it was a dime. But also, it was... There were only about 12 on there that you actually liked. All the other one was like, who... What?
11: For $20, you could have had a CD collection as big as the Library of Congress.
9: The catch? Columbia House was a subscription service that would mail a physical catalog every month. And if you didn't mail back a postcard declining that automatic monthly selection, you'd be sent a new CD for full price plus shipping and handling.
7: I remember that. The CD coming in the mail and not recognizing the group. And now it's yours.
12: I didn't ask for Santana Abraxas.
7: That's great. What a great comment.
12: I didn't ask for Santana Abraxas.
7: That's awesome.
9: But that nearly free offer was hard to resist.
13: Ownership was the only way to really get music on demand.
9: By the mid-90s, at its peak, Columbia House boasted more than 16 million members and accounted for over 15% of CD sales in America.
7: Wow, I was one of them. Did you ever do that, Crows? Did you ever do the Columbia House?
14: Oh, I have so many records, I still have.
7: That's so great. Did you ever buy the three at full price?
14: Sometimes. I did it a couple times. So. Right.
9: And as DVDs became a thing, well, the company began selling those, too.
7: Yeah, I wonder why they went out of business. You know, at least two people on this show stung them. Two. Who work right here.
15: If it's in entertainment, it's in the house.
9: But the advent of streaming and digital music signaled the beginning of the end.
7: Yeah, too bad.
9: For Columbia House.
13: Let me put it this way. 1998 or so, $1.5 billion in revenue. By 2014, they were down to $17 million in total revenue.
7: Wow. They lost nearly $1 billion in revenue. That is unimaginable number.
13: Around a 99% decline in revenue.
7: Yeah, that's about, 99% decline. But I thought, and so still in 2014, they stayed in business and they're just now going out of business? That's what's shocking.
9: In 2015, the company filed for bankruptcy, saying in a statement, the business has been in decline for approximately two decades.
7: Yeah, that's exactly when Crozier and Conway stung them.
9: It's driven by the advent of digital media and resulting declines in the recorded music business. And Monday, the company announced that as of September 16th, it would no longer accept new orders. Now, with more than a quarter billion songs sitting at your fingertips on music streaming services, the cultural movement that offered access to hard-to-find music for a penny is playing a nostalgic swan song.
7: Yeah, it's over. Oh, man, I enjoyed that.
14: I can't believe it was still around either.
7: If somebody said, how long ago Columbia go out of business, I'd say 35 years ago.
14: 20, yeah.
7: Maybe 40. Yeah. But they still, it's September, and they're still in business. Oh, that's classic. All right, we're live on KFI AM 640.
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14: Great back and forth here. I'm Michael Crozier, live from the KFI 24-hour newsroom. Canada's pushing back on new tariffs on Canadian imports to the U.S. ABC's Karen Travers says 50% tariffs have been put on some Canadian imports, which are paid by U.S. companies and then us importing those products.
16: The prime minister says that this is now a war and they're going to fire back in this trade war. They're putting their own tariffs on American goods starting on September 8th. Those will also be 50%.
14: Officials in Canada say President Trump and his administration cannot be trusted on these issues. The family of an L.A. high school football player who died after suffering a brain injury during a game is suing the L.A. School District. The family of 16-year-old Christopher Aiden Garcia says he hit the back of his head on the field while making a tackle for his Southeast High School in 2024. He died 11 days later. The wrongful death lawsuit claims the field was too hard, poorly maintained, accuses the district of failing to provide safe facilities, proper equipment, and adequate supervision. Family's attorney says there was nothing unusual about the play.
17: It's the kind of play that's how they teach you to do it.
14: LUSD says it can't comment during the litigation process. U.S. Supreme Court's cleared the way for President Trump to implement portions of his executive order over mail-in voting. That's ahead of November's midterms, at least for now. ABC's Devin Dwyer says the court ruled Democratic officials in 23 states who sued to block it don't have a legal right to do it.
18: The court was clear that if this is implemented in an unlawful way, usurping state authority around elections, they can come back to the court.
14: Supreme Court's three liberal-leaning justices dissented. Governor Newsom responded to the ruling, saying the Supreme Court's let the administration move ahead with its plan to disenfranchise voters across the country. Newsom says California will be suing again to block what he calls these Orwellian rules from being implemented. The defense lawyer for a woman charged with murdering her three kids has lost a move for a mistrial. ABC's Peter Haralambo says it's the 19th day of testimony in the murder trial of Lindsay Clancy.
19: An expert witness called by prosecutors attempted to link Lindsay Clancy's Catholic faith to her motivation for killing her three children. The judge overseeing the case denied the motion, but sternly instructed jurors to ignore any testimony about Clancy's faith.
14: The lawyers claim she had an episode of postpartum psychosis, closing argument scheduled for Wednesday. UK's new Prime Minister, Andy Burnham, has met with Ukraine President Zelensky in Kyiv. As Ukraine is marking its Independence Day, Burnham has pledged unwavering support for Ukraine.
20: It is my first overseas visit, and I chose to do this. And I hope it tells you something about the importance that I attach to your cause.
14: Burnham joined about a dozen other European leaders and dignitaries for a meeting of the Coalition of the Willing. It's a group of countries supporting Ukraine against Russia's aggression. And San Francisco 49ers owner and CEO Jed York's been busted in Ohio.
21: York was arrested on Sunday. This morning, he pleaded not guilty to two misdemeanor charges of disorderly conduct and possessing criminal tools. KRON-TV reports the prosecution amended a charge of engaging in prostitution to disorderly conduct. York was sentenced to 2 days in jail with credit for 1 day served and fined $1,150. The 46-year-old York has a wife and two sons. He could be disciplined by the NFL under the personal conduct policy. Daniel Martindale, KFI News.
14: Southland weather from KFI. Mostly clear skies out there tonight. Comfy temps, lows around 60 degrees. Ah, TCJ. Sunny tomorrow and a degree or two hotter. Close to 90 at the beaches. Close to 100 Metro LA, Orange County. Close to 115 out near Palm Springs. Around 100 San Fernando Valley. 105 in the high desert. Peak of the heat looks like midweek. Maybe a 10 degree cool down after that for the weekend, maybe. Right now, 74 in Garden Grove. 73 Laguna Niguel. 79 in Chatsworth. 88 in Van Nuys. Something hit something in Long Beach.
22: So not the easiest drive on the 710 North between Queen Mary and Anaheim and overturned Big Rig. All lanes are blocked at the moment as they try to clear up that situation. That might take a while. That's on the 710 northbound Castaic. Also a SIG alert in place. This is on the 5 northbound before upper crossover. A stalled vehicle in the right lane. Elysian Park, another big vehicle on that 5 south connector to that 110 south. It is a stalled bus in the right lane. Stop and go traffic from about Stadium Way. In Sherman Oaks, we're looking at a wreck on the 405 south on the Valley Vista on-ramp. Two right lanes are blocked there. Also a stall in East LA on the 5 north before Indiana. Right lane is off limits. With Southern California's most accurate traffic reports, I'm Nancy Hernandez.
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0: ding dong with you. All right. We've got some more news. We've got some fun stuff. We're not going to bang on you with this heat, you know, the entire time. You know, it's hot out. It's August. And what can you do? You know, you just got to deal with it. Got to deal with it. Got more shark stories. So that's cool. San Andreas Fault. That's about to blow. New research of the San Andreas Fault says might be slipping faster than originally thought. So we have to do this. Again, I don't want to scare the hell out of you, but when this big one hits, you have got to be prepared. All right? This is going to be unlike any other disaster you've ever been through. If you were born and raised here in Southern California, you will have never experienced anything like what's going to happen. And every expert says the same thing. Every one of them says it's not a matter of if, it's when. And Dr. Lucy Jones, who knows more about earthquakes than you do, said it's going to last for about 100 to 120 seconds, so about 2 minutes, of radical shaking. Shaking that'll knock you off your feet. Buildings collapsing, freeways buckling, and you're going to need water at home, and God, please don't let it happen during one of these heat waves. Please. But you're going to need water at home. I know I keep stressing this as sort of like a low level. I always get down on, you know, news reporters telling you what to do during the heat. But this is something that Dr. Lucy Jones told me, and I had never heard it before. So I'm telling you that the water mains are going to break, almost all of them, and we may not have running water for 6 months. And where else are you going to get water? You will buy it tonight and you'll put it in your garage. And then when the earthquake hits and you have water, you'll be like, oh, thank God I listened to KFI. Oh, thank God. All right, the San Andreas Fault. Let's find out what's going on. That scares the hell out of everybody, but you need to know. You need to know.
1: An earthquake geologist says previous research looked back at the last 1,000 years. She says she and her team analyzed 10,000 years of data and found the slip rate, how fast a fault moves, is faster than scientists thought. San Jose State University professor Kim Blizniak says this movement applied to the Santa Cruz Mountains portion of the northern San Andreas Fault. That's California.
0: Okay, good. We might get a break on this.
1: In general, fault.
0: Maybe they'll take all the action up there. And, you know, I hate to say it, but if you had an option of who's going to get the brunt of that earthquake, L.A. or San Francisco, you got to vote San Francisco, right? You'd be stupid to say, I hope L.A. gets the brunt of it and the San Francisco, you know, takes a little less.
1: In general, faults with higher slip rates will have more frequent earthquakes and a higher probability of one. She tells the San Francisco Chronicle this is not new movement, it is new data and a good reminder to be prepared.
0: Yes, yes, yes, yes, be prepared. And I'm on the border of blaming those weight loss drugs, you know, those shots that people take where they're losing like 80, 90, 100 pounds. I think we're losing weight too quickly as a society. And so the state of California is getting lighter. And as it gets lighter, it's easier to shift it. So I'm blaming right now these, what are they called? HB1s, LPs?
2: GLPs.
0: GLPs, yeah. The GLPs are going to be my anger towards, you know, when my house crumbles, I'm going to be yelling at those guys with the shots. Why did you take it? Look what you did to my house!
1: The 1989 Loma Prieta and 1906 San Francisco earthquakes happened along the San Andreas Fault. Even though this new research reflects a slip in the northern part of the state, the San Andreas Fault has been described as the mother of all earthquake faults.
0: What?
1: Described as the mother of all earthquake faults.
0: Really? The mother of earthquake faults? That is saying something. And we're a part of the Ring of Fire. We just had a radical earthquake in Indonesia. We had one in Colombia. We had one in Venezuela. Who's next? I don't know. But they're calling the San Andreas Fault the mother of all faults.
1: The mother of all earthquake faults.
0: Oh, that's not good.
1: And Los Angeles is right on it.
0: Okay. That's not technically true. I understand LA County is right on it, but LA City is not. LA City is considerably west or south of the San Andreas Fault. If you look at it, it doesn't run through downtown LA. I'll tell you what it does run through, downtown San Francisco.
1: Earlier this summer, the University of Hawaii released a study saying the San Andreas Fault reached its highest stress level in 1,000 years.
0: Oh, that's not good.
1: The Cajon Pass is a critical junction between the San Andreas and San Jacinto Fault systems, and both are at stress levels not seen in a millennium.
0: No.
1: The lead author of that study warned the Cajon Pass could facilitate a joint rupture of both faults simultaneously, a scenario which could be significantly more damaging than a single fault event, and that would affect Los Angeles.
0: Okay.
1: San Bernardino, Riverside, and the Coachella Valley.
0: Okay, that's probably true, but LA does not sit on that fault.
1: But again, this new research is on the northern part of the San Andreas Fault. It has not yet been peer-reviewed or looked or published in any large studies. Dr. Blisniak hopes to present it at a conference in October. Then the USGS can look at it and make comment about it.
0: Okay, just get prepared, okay? Get water in your house. I can't stress that enough. You're going to have no running water. None. Maybe for 6 months. And you need it to drink and bathe and, I don't know, water your weed plants in the backyard. A lot of people have weed plants in their backyard. And you need to keep them going because that is not the time to quit smoking weed. And you have to have cigarettes, alcohol, whatever you do, you have to have them in your earthquake kit. Because if you're a smoker, when we have an 8.7 earthquake and the whole state is shaking, that's not the time to quit smoking cigarettes. So be prepared, please, for God's sakes. I need all of you to be prepared. All right, we're live on KFI AM 640. More now with Kroj.
2: A man who pulled up to and shot and killed a L.A. County Sheriff's deputy in Palmdale in 2023 has been convicted of first-degree murder. Pasadena Humane says Sugar, the white peacock allegedly hit by a U.S. Postal Service worker last week, is continuing to recover from his injuries and has a good prognosis. 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
3: So not much has changed on that 710 northbound in the Long Beach area between Pico Avenue and Anaheim. All lanes remain shut down. This is all due to an overturned big rig. Castaic area 5 northbound before the upper crossover. This one is also a SIG alert. It's a stalled car in the right lane, Elysian Park. If you're traveling southbound, that connector to the 110 south is currently blocked, all due to a stalled bus. So the right lane is actually blocked. They're working on getting that big tow truck to arrive and pull that thing out of the way. But you are looking at delays from Stadium Way, a crash in Sherman Oaks, 405 South. This is on the Sepulveda Boulevard on-ramp. Two right lanes are blocked. And a stall in Irvine, 5 and northbound at the 133 right lane is off limits. With Southern California's most accurate traffic reports, I'm Nancy Hernandez.
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5: Coming up tomorrow after 3 o'clock on the John Cobalt Show, oh, this will be good. We're going to have the mayor of Santa Ana, Valerie Imescu, on. She's the one who put out the video saying Santa Ana has this policy. Vagrants have to accept some kind of help or shelter or they will be arrested. Karen Bass refuses to do that. We'll talk to Valerie Imescu, who's making it happen in Santa Ana on the John Cobalt Show after 3 o'clock tomorrow.
6: KFI AM 640, Conway Show. I don't know if you know this, but there were two big instances where we had to evacuate people and people got displaced and angry. One of them was Garden Grove, and the other one was the Lineage Logistics in, where was that?
7: Boyle Heights.
6: Boyle Heights, yeah. Okay, the Garden Grove people are about to get money for whatever expenses they have. Maybe they had to slide into a hotel. Maybe they had lost business. They had to close their business for a while. And that company that had that tank that was about to blow, is it G? It was something like LN, not LNG, but it was GKN. GKN Aeronautics and Space. They are about to settle. I'm hearing an echo there. Is that traffic on? They're about to settle and write a check for $100 million. So if you live in Garden Grove and you lost any kind of business or you were displaced and you had to stay in a hotel, they're about to pick up the tab. How much money is in the space business where they could write a check for $100 million? Maybe that's an insurance play. Maybe the insurance company is going to cover that. $100 million. Okay. If you live in Boyle Heights, you know what that means? You're next. You're next up. Hire the lawyers that the people in Garden Grove used because they're good. They got $100 million rolling, and you're going to need it. You're going to need every dime of that in Boyle Heights. So look for those cats. Bring them to Boyle Heights, and let's start shaking some money out of some of these companies. Lineage is also going to stop rebuilding. And so now all those jobs that were in that area are going to disappear as well, right when you needed them, right? I bet anything that people who are in Boyle Heights, many of them worked for this company. Many of them. All right, let's find out what's going on.
8: An LA City Council committee will vote tomorrow on whether to withhold permits to rebuild the burned out warehouse in Boyle Heights. Two proposed motions also seek to increase fines for notices of violations or noncompliance. Lineage Logistics has pushed back its completion date of rotting food removal and cleanup until August 30th. That blows past deadlines that were set by air quality regulators and the city. The stench and pest problems have disrupted the surrounding neighborhood, and now LA Mayor Karen Bass. is looking at legal options.
6: Okay, it did more than disrupt. A disruption is, you know, the power went out for an hour. That's a disruption. This is a nightmare for these people.
9: First of all, I asked the city attorney's office to look into whether or not we could file civil charges. I also spoke to the attorney general on Friday because I want to question their ability to come back automatically. In my opinion, I think they have lost the faith and confidence of the people in the neighborhood.
6: Yes, they definitely did that.
9: On Friday.
6: Friday. Sounds like my grandfather. When are you going to the mall? We're going on Friday. All right, down there. Let's go.
8: No comment from Lineage. The company has said they will remain focused on fully remediating the site to eliminate those odor impacts.
6: Yeah, I don't know if that odor is going to be part of that area for a while, though. You know, is it now ingrained into the trees, the sidewalks, the siding of the house, the interior of the house? I don't know how you can get that smell out. Maybe like we saw in Pacific Palisades and Altadena, drywall is going to have to come down. And they're going to have to redo the entire house. That's a possibility.
8: An LA City Council committee will vote tomorrow.
6: Okay. So they are going to vote to see if Lineage can rebuild there or if they have to move out and go somewhere else. Now, if they do go somewhere else, it's got to be somewhere in that same area. You know, that they need that refrigeration food to be close to supermarkets. You can't have that way out in the desert. Doesn't work. Too much for transport, to transport all that food back and forth to LA. So somebody's going to get that new big refrigeration storage warehouse. It probably won't be Boyle Heights, but somebody's going to get it. And it's going to create a lot of jobs in some other community. And they're not going to put the solar farm on the roof. You know, that was the big mistake, putting solar panels on the roof. That's what they did them in the first place. All right. So your official home for Dodger baseball is AM 570 LA Sports. And tomorrow afternoon, your back-to-back world champ Dodgers. And these Dodgers have won, I think, 8 in a row. Is that correct? I believe that number is correct. 8 games in a row. Remember a week and a half ago, everybody's writing them off. Oh, they're too old. They don't know how to play anymore. You know, trade them. We're not going to see a third World Series. Okay. This team got hot right when it needed to get hot. And of course it did. You know, most teams, when you go to play Pittsburgh or the Braves or, you know, whoever it is, Cleveland, Detroit, when you're a pitcher, you concentrate on the two, maybe three great hitters that team has, and you come up with a plan to shut them down. Well, you can't do that with the Dodgers. They don't have two great people on that team that can hit. They've got 12, and there's no way to shut that down. You are going to get... You're going to get hits. If you're a Dodger fan, you're going to see hits, and you're going to see a lot of them, especially against some of these softer, you know, pitching staffs, you know, like Kansas City, Colorado, Pittsburgh. You know, Kansas City's won like 8 or 9 in a row. Kansas City's really done a 180 there, but the Dodgers, they're a great team, and I think they're going to repeat here as champs. Anyway, you can listen to them on AM 570 LA Sports. You can stream them on iHeartRadio on the app, and it's all brought to you by Sapporo. Yeah, great moments start with Sapporo. Sapporo beer. Yeah, good with sushi. Great with baseball. Sapporo beer. Oh, man, that beer is unbelievable. All right, it's Conway Show. 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
2: Orange County prosecutors have announced a $100 million damage claim program for Garden Grove residents and businesses harmed by that chemical leak back in May.
3: The money will be used to reimburse residents for expenses such as hotel stays and compensation for meals, transportation, and loss of wages.
7: Well, I think it's a welcome start.
3: That's Garden Grove Mayor Stephanie Klopfenstein.
7: This is something that my council colleagues and I have been asking for quite some time. It's a part of our ask for greater accountability and transparency with those affected by, obviously, this incident.
3: The DA's office says the claims program will be administered by an independent third party not affiliated with plant owner GKN Aerospace. Mark Rauner, KFI News.
2: The LAPD is responding to claims from people trying to rebuild the homes of the Pacific Palisades that crime's an issue and police patrols have been cut.
10: Morgan Goldberg is rebuilding her home in the Pacific Palisades, and last week she told KFI that stuff is being stolen from construction sites, and her senior lead officer at the LAPD basically told homeowners to hire private security. And also,
11: they took away 50% of our patrol force.
10: The LAPD responded to her claims today, saying patrols have not been cut in half. One car is dedicated to the area and in the area at all times, and that car deals with the lowest number of crime calls in the city. They also say a couple of months ago there was an increase in construction theft, but that's gone down. Jason Nathanson, KFI News.
2: And World Cup knockoffs were big business.
12: U.S. Customs and Border Protection says it seized more than 476,000 counterfeit items tied to the 2026 FIFA World Cup. It was all worth an estimated $33 million. Among the biggest hauls, 18,000 fake Mexico soccer jerseys, 68,000 counterfeit FIFA mascot toys, and 13,000 fake Adidas jerseys. Officials say the crackdown targeted high-risk shipments at ports of entry nationwide. Heather Brooker, KFI News.
2: Mostly clear and nice through the evening. Clear and a smidge hotter tomorrow and Wednesday, and then a slow, slight cool down into the weekend. Right now, Fullerton 79, Costa Mesa 68 degrees. Let's check your freeways.
13: So in Vernon, we've got debris across all lanes. The 710 South, this is over by Atlantic Boulevard. That's what we've got. Looks like some sort of a debris or trash have scattered across all lanes. La Quillada Flint Ridge on the 210 West after Foothill. This is going to be a two-car crash, all sitting in that left lane, San Dimas. 57 northbound before Covina Boulevard, just a random construction cone in that center lane. Just heads up. Irvine area, 5 northbound near the 133. We've got a broken down car stuck in the right lane. And as you make your way through Calabasas tonight, 101 northbound at Las Virgenes. Pieces of wood in the, looks like possibly in that center lane. With Southern California's most accurate traffic reports, I'm Nancy Hernandez.
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5: Oh. Conway Show. Ding dong with you people. Ding dong. All right, let's talk a little bit about what everyone online for some reason is talking about. And I can't for the life of me figure this out. But every time I turn on a social media, you know, Twitter, X, Facebook, TikTok, all that stuff. Everyone is talking about these lettuce shoes. The internet is buzzing after designer shoes debuts lettuce shoes. Did you hear that? They made a lettuce.
26: Food and fashion are colliding with Christian Louboutin's new fall fashion footwear line, and these shoes have the internet talking.
5: Everybody online is talking about this. I can't figure it out.
26: The Ein Snail on the Feet collection is a whimsical garden-inspired line. The mule, loafer, and pump options feature lettuce blooms, along with a crystal-embellished snail on top of the foliage.
5: Who is buying this crap?
26: But many online and are connecting the fancy footwear to the recent Cyclospora outbreak that's been tied to lettuce. Yeah. Some are even joking they're the only safe lettuce option to buy. But they will cost you more than $1,700 a pair.
1: There you go. And they're selling out.
4: That's funny. That was my first thought. People aren't eating lettuce right now, so they can wear it if they got a lot of money.
1: You know, speaking of lettuce, I went to Pavilions about maybe a week ago. And I love they have great fresh sliced turkey. They bake it themselves every day at Pavilions. And I brought home some turkey and some bagels and some lettuce. And I bought the shredded lettuce. And my wife and daughter were sitting at the kitchen table when I came in. And I unpacked my groceries. And they both looked at each other. Then they both looked at me and like, what's going on with you? I said, what are you talking about? Shredded lettuce? Don't you read? You work for KFI. You do a story every day about shredded lettuce. I said, yeah, but I think they got a hold of it. I think that they've taken all the bad lettuce off the shelves. And I think this lettuce will be fine. And I was right. It was. It was perfectly fine. But I do understand the concern. You know, people are still freaked out about the bad lettuce. But I think it's all off the shelves. What was that?
6: Did they have any?
1: They did not. They did not participate in the lettuce. But there's nothing better than Pavilions fresh, baked, or I guess it's baked, turkey, sliced beautifully, lettuce on a bagel with some Thousand Island. You can't beat that. You cannot beat that as a sandwich. And they sell the greatest sliced turkey at Pavilions. Oh, it is the bomb. It really is the best. Unbelievable. All right, let's talk about, I was in Las Vegas over the weekend. I know, I've said it a couple of times. But I was there for a reason. And the reason is when I first started working here at KFI, it was 2009. My daughter was 3 when I started working here. She had just turned 4 in October after I started doing weekends here on KFI. She was 3. And in 1 month, she turns 21. How about that, Belia? That little girl that used to come to work with me and sit in my office while I was doing the show is going to be 21 in October. So, like any good dad, she wants to go to Las Vegas for her 21st birthday. I had to go scout it out. I had to go figure out which restaurants we're going to. I had to figure out what nightclub is open. I had to figure out what the good area in the pool was all about, what hotel we're going to. I went to Vegas on a scouting hunt and scouted it all out. Now, did I stay there a couple of nights and gamble and drink and smoke and do everything you do in Vegas? You bet.
7: Well, you were there.
1: You bet. Yeah. But I also put in a lot of legwork because I want to make this birthday for her great. And I think any dad would do the same thing. You know, when you have an only child, one of the benefits of being an only child is that your stupid dad will spend a lot on gifts and birthdays, like Crozier as well. But when you have 6 kids, you can't do that with every kid because you'd be broke. But when you're an only child, you get the party.
7: Did you get to do anything special on your 21st birthday?
1: Are you kidding? My dad gave everything to my daughter, to my sister. He and again, we talked about this a couple weeks ago. He wrote a song about her. A song about her.
7: She is very special.
1: I, along with my 5 brothers or 4 brothers, we used to live in a single room. There were 2 sets of bunk beds and a car bed, like a speed racer bed. And that's where we all slept.
2: Got the car?
1: The car was Sean's. My brother Sean had a car bed.
2: You guys didn't fight over that?
1: No, I was 15 at the time. I didn't need a car bed.
2: Still, what kind of car?
1: No, it's not studly to be in a car bed at 15.
2: Depends on the car.
1: Well, it was a speed racer.
2: If it was like a Prius car bed, I don't know. Maybe
1: it was a speed racer.
2: That was it.
1: Yeah.
7: Yet at 16, didn't you have a van with a bed in it?
1: My mom had a van with a bed and a refrigerator in it, and I didn't have a car at that time, so I used to. When I was dating, and again, it wasn't the harem that you guys think, but, you know, when some blind chick would say yes, then I'd go pick her up, and I would pick her up in a van with a bed in it. And I would always have to go in and, you know, make good with the parents, you know. I'm picking her up in a bedroom. With a refrigerator filled with beer. And they're like, oh, Christ, is she coming back? Yes, I will have her back in one piece. I was very responsible that way. So I went to Vegas to scout it out and find out where we're going to do everything. And I think I got a handle on everything. So it should be pretty a cool weekend. But there are some stories coming out about Las Vegas. The Las Vegas company LED Connection revamps the strip with LED lighting that's unbelievable. If you haven't seen the strip lately, it's like Times Square, man.
3: Las Vegas is a city defined by light, neon,
1: that's right.
3: LEDs, millions of bulbs that turn the strip into one of the most recognizable skylines in the world. But behind some of those lights is a Las Vegas entrepreneur who saw an opportunity and a partner who knew how to make it happen.
6: Dave and I now own it all by ourselves, and I'm just really proud of what he's built. He just really is a genius in engineering.
1: It is tremendous. It's unreal.
6: And over this time, what I've tried to bring to the table is my experience in scaling, technology, people,
1: who cares,
6: relationships, and etc., to help him build a company that we can both be proud of.
1: Okay, all right. Let's stop talking about how great you are.
3: Teresa Fede, an attorney and serial entrepreneur who's built and sold several companies before LED Connection, says her partner David, whose background is in construction.
1: Well, okay, let's just get to the meat. Why are we doing the background on these two? Nobody knows who they are.
3: Has a knack for solving problems others can't.
8: I knew nothing about LED at the time. I heard about it, but knew nothing.
1: Yeah. So how'd you get the job as Las Vegas's premier LED guy? And we didn't know anything about it.
8: And I'm one that can dive into a subject and just self-teach myself, whatever.
1: Great. Yeah, it's another look at me.
8: And just dove into the technology, learned about it, flew to China and other countries and met with factories, learned about the technology, dug into the engineering.
3: Their big break came at the MGM Grand.
1: Yes, the MGM Grand. Oh, it's unreal. The big, huge LED wall there is, you got to see it.
8: I'm going to give

0: cars involved in this collision where the left lane is blocked. You're driving through Inglewood tonight. 105 West Crenshaw Boulevard off-ramp is partially blocked by a stalled car. South LA, northbound side of the 110 connector to the 105. We've got a collision here. Two cars involved. San Dimas, 57 northbound before Covina, a cone in that center lane, and a stalled vehicle in Echo Park on the 101 northbound on the Union Avenue off-ramp. With Southern California's most accurate traffic reports, I'm Nancy Hernandez.
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12: KFI AM 640, it's Conway Show. I got a text from my good friend Mondo. You guys all remember Mondo, right?
13: I love Mondo.
12: Yeah, he's the best, man. What a sweet man that is. So he sent me this video. It's James Bola, JAMESBOLA underscore 2. I guess it was another James Bola out there. And this guy's over 500 pounds. And he has videos of, what do you think he shows, Bellio? What do you think his vibe is on the videos?
13: He's a dancer.
12: No, he's an eater. Oh. He loves eating. And so he put together a video. Can we post this? I think we can.
13: Yeah,
12: I can. Although it made you want to throw up, right?
13: Yes.
12: Okay. This young man, he's probably in his 20s. He's 500 pounds. And he eats, ready for this? Sticks of butter with dipped in chocolate frosting.
13: That cannot be good.
11: Why?
12: He's hungry.
13: Yeah, why?
12: But you got to see his McDonald's order. It's he ordered from Domino's. It was $160. Man, you got to really shake Domino's loose for $160. You got to really go in there and, you know, firing on two phones for 20 minutes. Because that stuff is pretty inexpensive. So he's eating, and he's a local guy. Bellio, we should try to get him on. He's a local guy. I think he lives in L.A., but he does videos in downtown LA, also Paris, out there where they do the skydiving. Here he is.
14: So I got a sugar-free frosting. So let's see. Remember, you guys are sugar-free, so it's not that bad. Like, come on. You guys know you guys want to try this.
15: That does not sound like eating.
12: Yeah. Mm-hmm. It's turned on.
4: Mm-mm-mm.

0: like this.
1: Man, that guy enjoys that, huh? You know?
2: He did enjoy that, too.
1: Yeah.
2: Look, can I be alone now? You guys leave the room.
1: He loved it. But, you know, most people would say, oh, you got to get a hold of him. You got to, you know, try to help him. I don't know.
2: He's not sounding at all like he wants to be helped.
1: No. I mean, this guy's getting
2: sounds like he's doing plenty fine helping himself.
1: That's exactly right. He's going for it in life. He wants his, you know, fame. And he's getting it. He's got a lot of followers. I think it was like 220,000 followers. And it makes you feel a little better about yourself. I don't know. Maybe that's why people watch. Who knows? Like when you're on the freeway and you roll up on an accident, you know, motorcyclist has done a cartwheel on the 101 and you see that accident, you look at it because, first of all, you've waited an hour in traffic. So you want to see what, you know, held everybody up. It's the payoff. And you also feel a little bit about better about yourself that's not you. You know, you're not sprawled all over the 101 freeway. And I think that's why people look at that stuff. You know, I was in Las Vegas over the weekend, and you know, they keep saying Vegas is dying. Vegas is, you know, nobody's going. I don't know what Vegas they're looking at. I went to the Cosmopolitan Hotel. It was packed. Absolutely packed. Like wall-to-wall people. You couldn't get around. I don't know, maybe if all the hotels aren't like that. But I went across to, and then through Bellagio into the Horseshoe. And, man, the difference between people in Las Vegas with money and without is the Grand Canyon. It is unbelievable. You go through Bellagio and Cosmopolitan, and there are stores. There's Tiffany's, there's Rolex, there's Gucci, all those stores. And then you go across to the Horseshoe, and it's a hot dog on a stick. And, you know, one guy working there, sweating his ass off. And the next booth is Sapporo, or what is that, Sparro? That pizza? What is that?
2: Sparro's, yeah.
1: Sparro's. Yeah. Man, that thing has made it on fumes for the last 20 years. I don't know anybody who says, hey, you know, they're opening up a new Sparro's near me.
2: Malls and airports.
3: Except for Michael Scott.
1: Yeah, that's right. Michael Scott, that's his favorite food. Yeah, when he went to New York, he's like, oh, I know the perfect place for pizza.
3: My favorite New York slice.
1: My favorite New York slice. That's classic. All right, we've had some problems in the NFL with the owner of the San Francisco 49ers paying a woman $140 to romp around with her, and it was a sting, and he got caught. What's going on with this guy? John Jed York is his name. John Jed York.
4: Tonight, just before the NFL season kicks off, a stunning turn of events off the field for the San Francisco 49ers.
1: And this guy's married with two sons, too, so it's going to be a quiet dinner. Quiet.
4: That's 49ers principal owner Jed York pleading no contest to a charge of disorderly conduct in Ohio.
1: How about that conversation? When you get back and your wife has already read it in the New York Post, and you slide back there, you put the key in the door, you open the door, and there she is.
4: The married father of two, who court records show filed for divorce earlier this year.
1: Oh, okay. All right. Well, if it wasn't earlier this year, it would have been today.
2: It's all good, though, right? So now it's like all good?
1: I guess so. Let's find out more.
4: Originally arrested on one count of engaging in prostitution. Prosecutors amending the charges, according to court documents.
1: All right. I'm not a big fan of arresting the guy or the gal in this case. I you know, I'm a big believer of no victim, no crime. And I can't figure out who the victim is here. The guy is not the victim. You know, the owner, John Jed York, he's not the victim. He was going to, you know, have a nice afternoon. And she was going to make enough money for, you know, propane for the mobile home for this winter. So I thought everybody was winning here.
4: The documents state York responded to an undercover ad placed on a known prostitution website by a local human trafficking task force.
1: Okay, they're worried about human trafficking. Okay, I get that.
4: Force, arranging to meet a woman at this East Palestine, Ohio trailer park Sunday.
1: Wait, where was it?
4: This East Palestine, Ohio.
1: East Palestine? Is that the Italian pronunciation of that town? Come to East Palestine.
4: This East Palestine, Ohio trailer park Sunday and pay her $140 in exchange for sex.
1: Wow, man. What a, I'd like to see what that looks like. What do you get for
2: 140 bucks?
1: Yeah, for 140.
2: Oh, what'd you get?
1: I'd love to see
2: in that. Ohio.
1: Yeah, in East Palestine.
2: East Palestine.
1: East Palestine, 140. Sweetheart, what is that? Those are my bullet wounds. Bullet wounds? How'd you get bullet wounds? My uncle thought I was breaking into his house and shot me.
4: York also pleading no contest to possessing criminal tools, referring to his cell phone.
1: Okay. All right. Well, that's a technicality.
4: Which investigators say he used to arrange the meeting. As part of his plea, York was sentenced to 1 day in jail.
1: 1 day in jail. All right.
4: Given credit for time served in order to pay more than $1,100 in fines.
1: Okay. So it should be over.
4: No response from York's attorney.
1: How shocking.
4: No response from York's attorney. Now focus turns to how the NFL might respond.
1: Oh, yeah. What do you think the NFL does, Crozier? You're a big NFL fan. You think they take any action? Or not?
0: I have no idea.
1: Yeah, that's what I thought.
4: The league only saying they're aware of the matter, which will be reviewed under the personal conduct policy.
1: All right. So even the owners, there's a personal conduct for the owners? That's odd.
4: The 49ers noting the matter's been resolved, declining to comment.
1: Yeah, 49ers have a lot to worry about. They've got some pretty significant injuries. They've been right on the 1 yard line for the last 5, 6, 10 years of winning a Super Bowl, and they just couldn't do it. And now they got this to deal with.
4: York's from Ohio. His grandfather bought the 49ers nearly 40 years ago.
1: Oh, okay. I didn't know that.
4: York's from Ohio.
1: Okay, he's from Ohio. All right.
4: His grandfather bought the 49ers nearly 40 years ago.
1: Oh, okay. All right. So he's the, you know, the goofy grandson who was given the football team and didn't earn it. And he's still got a Jones for these Palestinio kids. What do you call them? East Palestinos.
4: The franchise hosting the Super Bowl earlier this year.
5: What really matters is the lasting impact that you create, the hope that you create.
6: NFL season starts in 2 weeks. What could the NFL do here?
4: The league's policy doesn't put any limits on punishments, only listing possibilities like paid leave. But it also says owners, quote, have traditionally been held to a higher standard and will be subject to more significant discipline.
1: Wait, what did it say? What did she say at the beginning there?
4: The league's policy doesn't put any limits on punishments.
1: Wait, there's no limit on punishment? Like it could be a firing squad? Ah, I can't believe that. All right, well, San Francisco, the 49ers, a rough, rough offseason, and now they got to try to put it together and win the Super Bowl. As a Rams fan, I love this.
2: As a Cowboys fan, I love this.
1: This is great.
2: Maybe they'll blame it on the power lines again.
1: Yeah. When I read that story this morning, I'm like, okay, I'm just going to read this once. I'm going to read it again and just absorb all of this crap that they have to put up with. This is great. This is fantastic. What a way to open the season.
2: It is pretty nice.
1: It's beautiful. Yeah, right. As a Cowboys fan and a Rams fan, we got hammered by these guys for the last decade. So F off, San Francisco. F off, 49ers. Sorry, John, Jim J, John York, you got nailed. Sorry, that shouldn't have happened to you, but it did. All right, we're live on KFI. More now with Crozier.
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2: If you thought it was hot before, I'm Michael Crozier, live from the KFI 24-hour newsroom. We're going from hot to extreme here in the Southland. National Weather Service meteorologist Michael Wofford says an extreme heat warning starts tomorrow at 10 in the morning, and the kind of heat we're seeing is above normal for this time of year.
8: Honestly, it's been a pretty warm summer for most of the area, but we've ratcheted up a notch with this heat wave, and it's going to be, you know, above normal at least into the weekend.
2: Could get up to 100 degrees or more in downtown L.A., hotter in the valleys. An investigation is underway into a massive three-alarm fire that destroyed much of a historic commercial building in Old Town Newhall. It was first reported just before 3 this morning on Main Street, burned through several businesses, including the popular Newhall Refinery Restaurant and a performing arts theater. The fire may have started in an auto body shop, but that hasn't been confirmed. This resident tells KTLA it's a real shame because so many improvements were recently done.
9: Built all the beautiful little sidewalks and all the businesses with nice facades. And it's a shame that just in the blink of an eye that we could lose all this.
2: More than 100 firefighters responded. Crews remained at the scene for hot spots and lingering embers. A California lawmaker is calling for the members of the State Energy Commission to step down.
10: I have a big problem with these unaccountable boards and agencies.
11: State Senator Tony Strickland from Huntington Beach.
10: These are commissioners that make six-figure salaries for showing up once a month.
11: Strickland says Democrats and Republicans both say that California is too expensive, but now there's mandates on what tires Californians can buy.
10: That just shows to me that they're tone deaf. Hardworking Californian families can't afford these mandates.
11: He says there's not much voters can do about it.
10: It should come back to the legislature, and we should have veto power. These folks don't represent anybody, and former nonprofit leaders, and they have their own agenda.
11: Jason Campidonia, KFI News.
2: Southland weather from KFI, mostly clear skies out tonight. Comfy temperatures through the morning, lows around 60 degrees tomorrow, sunny and a degree or two hotter. Close to 90 at the beaches, as we were saying at the beginning. Close to 100 Metro LA Orange County. Close to 115 out near Palm Springs. Around 100 in the Valley. 105 in the Antelope Valley. The peak of the heat looks like midweek, Wednesday, Thursday. Then maybe a 10-degree cool down over the weekend. Right now, 70 in Dana Point, 74 in Anaheim, 73 in Diamond Bar. That's the latest from the KFI 24-hour newsroom. I'm Michael Crozier.
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24: From the heartland of America and the gateway to the West, good morning, good evening, wherever you may be across the nation, around the world. I'm George Norrie. This is Coast to Coast AM. Later tonight, the genius of Nikola Tesla. Here's what's happening. Nearly 90,000 people, 23,000 of which have already left their homes, have been urged to evacuate their homes as a large wildfire approaches Reno, Nevada. The fire, which officials say was caused by people, human beings, was first reported on Saturday, and windy conditions have contributed to its spread. President Donald Trump has vowed to target Iran's economy with an unprecedented wave of sanctions this week. Meanwhile, Iran's head of national security says Tehran will retaliate in a seismic manner if any sanctions, and will consider any country supporting sanctions to be committing an act of war. The Iranian president called for a return to the Memorandum of Understanding, saying it's better than the current situation of neither war nor peace. With more on what's going on out there, here's Tom Danheiser. Tommy?
25: Well, George, U.S. President Donald Trump's economic D-Day threatens to become warnings for countries to sever financial ties with Iran. Treasury Secretary Scott Bessent announced a new round of sanctions aimed at Iran on Monday and warned every country that does business with Islamic Republic to sever ties, financial ties, or face retaliation from the United States. President Trump's pledge last week to unleash an economic D-Day against Tehran turned out to be a new warning to cut off Iran from the rest of the global economy. The UAE announced last week that it was suspending all trade, commercial exchanges, and financial transactions with Iran until further notice after a reported missile attack off the Gulf country. Bessent said the UAE decision was not a coincidence. Iran's currency has dropped to a record low against the dollar, and U.S. President Donald Trump insists Iran is collapsing. Even though Iranians are suffering financially, the country is no stranger to economic pain. And Pakistan's army chief met with Iranian officials in Tehran today, according to new Iranian state media. Oman's foreign minister will also visit Iran tomorrow for talks on the Strait of Hormuz. We'll keep an eye on this one, George.
24: Thank you, Tom. It's going to be a strange week out there. Ontario Premier Doug Ford said the late President Ronald Reagan would be throwing up over President Donald Trump's trade policy as he threatened to cut off electricity and critical minerals to the U.S. as a trade dispute escalates. Ford said that Mr. Trump has miscalculated Canadians' willingness to endure economic pain rather than give in to U.S. pressure. He underestimates Canada. We're talking about the 50% tariffs the president has imposed on Canada soon. With midterm elections just a couple of months away, widespread public backlash to data centers and AI has become a top topic in public discussions around the country and now even in political TV ads. Let's check in with our expert, Lauren Weinstein, how this happened and what can we expect. It is a hotbed, Lauren. What's going on?
0: Yep, this story just keeps getting bigger, exploding into the public consciousness as we get closer to those midterm elections. Reports everywhere about massive public backlash to data centers and AI all over the country, in blue states and red states, in all demographic groups, Republicans, Democrats, Independents, people of all ages. Surveys say more than 70% of U.S. residents oppose data centers, with very few differences related to political preferences or really any other factors. Many politicians are suddenly scrambling to align their public positions with the enormous negative public sentiment toward data centers, even when just months ago, in some cases, these same politicians were publicly pro-data centers. States are enacting moratoriums and new data center regulations, even in some states that were previously massively boosting the idea of inviting data centers in with open arms and massive financial incentives. The politicians are realizing that ordinary people, whether in unspoiled rural areas or in urban areas or anywhere in between, mostly despise these massive, monstrous data centers. These data centers are the physical manifestations of the AI that spews out misinformation and deepfakes and scam product promotions, phishing attacks, inept and sometimes dangerous AI agents, and all the rest that most people hate and that the AI firms mostly refuse to take responsibility for. It's understood now that after construction finishes, these data centers are run by just a handful of people, sometimes just a dozen or less. Significant long-term job improvements mostly don't happen. People realize that many of these data centers drive up regional electric rates, could cause water shortages, can pollute the air with gas-powered generators, and create 24/7 noise from their equipment rumbling nearby homes continuously, driving residents crazy and destroying homes' property values. The billionaire big tech CEOs thought that they could push this all through, as they've done so often in the past, but it appears that they've finally spewed the straw that broke the proverbial camel's back. Some of the firms are now warning investors and potential investors that the financial risks from this massive backlash are getting very real. In a matter of really just months, data centers and associated AI have fallen victim to the trust deficit that big tech has been building up for decades. Pretty much everyone knows that trusting these firms to care about society and not just mainly their bottom lines is not a good plan. So now we're actually seeing data centers as a primary topic of discussion at politicians' town hall meetings and increasingly in major political TV commercials, where lines like, "We don't want crime or data centers in our neighborhoods," are actually being heard. Yes, data centers and crime in the same bucket, labeled as community destroyers, and rightly so. I'm unaware of any major issue involving technology, or perhaps even not including tech, that has so rapidly gathered such powerfully negative public reaction in such a manner. It's like the rebelling crowd's refrain from the end of The Who's rock opera Tommy, "We're not going to take it," or the famous line from the film Network, "I'm as mad as hell and I'm not going to take this anymore." And of course, there's the Twisted Sister song too. Data center and AI backlash is a veritable tsunami headed directly at the political careers of politicians everywhere. And politicians, regardless of their party, who don't understand this, are liable to be finding those careers deeply underwater and nothing but a memory very soon indeed.
24: Thank you, Lauren. I've never seen such an uproar over your technical centers before. This is unbelievable. Thank you. Seth Shostak is the senior astronomer for the SETI Institute, Search for Extraterrestrial Intelligence, and he comes on Mondays telling us what's going on in the skies astronomically. Seth, what do you have for us this week?
1: Yeah, well, George, I think this is mostly going on in the silver screens, but it does involve aliens, and I'd like to talk a little bit about what the movies always seem to get wrong about aliens. I mean,
24: all right.
1: Yes, there are a few things that do make sense. I mean, the aliens usually have two eyes, for example, but of course that gives them stereo vision, 3D. And if you're a carnivore alien, that really, really helps you catch dinner. And I figure that most aliens will be carnivores. I mean, they're like a good burger. And the reason I think that is that carnivores have to be clever to catch their food. If all you eat is plants, like a brontosaurus, you don't need to be so clever. Your meal won't run away. So I figure all the clever aliens will be carnivores. But even aside from that, cinema aliens are nearly always homomorphic. That is, they always kind of look like us. Roughly the same height, and with two arms and two legs. I mean, that's convenient. From a production point of view, naturally, just put a human actor in a rubber suit, and voila, you have an alien. But think about it. Most of the life forms on Earth have four legs, and no arms. Or even more popular, six legs. We call them insects. I guess you could say that six legs is not a feature, but a bug. Then there's the fact that movie aliens always seem able to speak colloquial English. In a galaxy with trillions of planets, it seems more than a bit unlikely to me that any extraterrestrials we contact will speak our language. Sometimes the show will try to cover this by invoking a universal translator. They do that on Star Trek. That's convenient, although somewhat implausible. I mean, how do you build one of those things? But to my mind, the most important thing that movies and TV shows get wrong about aliens is that they're almost always hostile. But human history fails to support that. When around 1600, the English first landed in New England, the natives didn't immediately try to kill them. They showed them how to plant corn so that they could survive. Now, of course, I don't expect that any aliens we make contact will show us how to plant corn or whatever is the grain of choice on their planet. That's pretty improbable. But what I also find improbable is that they will invariably try to wipe us out. Bring your peace pipe.
3: 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Thank you, Seth. Appreciate it. Up next, a medical doctor tells us about his experience with ETs. That's right. Next on Coast to Coast AM.
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12: Here's something pretty disturbing I discovered while researching this podcast. This is what it actually says on the Los Angeles Police Department website. The site states that the Adult Missing Persons Unit investigates 3,200 cases a month, and 70% of those missing people are found or returned voluntarily within 2 or 3 days. It goes on to explain, and I quote here, "Since being a missing person is not a crime, police are given a very limited role while conducting these types of investigations." At the bottom of the webpage, it gets more disturbing. There's a section titled, "What if they never returned?" And here's the official police advice. In such situations, you may want to enlist the services of a private investigator to assist in your search. If you can't afford a PI, the police elaborate, quote, "Another option would be to contact the Salvation Army, which has a missing persons locator program." There is not a single sentence on the LAPD website that would lead a loved one of a missing person to have any faith that the police would properly investigate it. What the LAPD is basically saying is, if someone you love goes missing, don't overreact. They'll probably turn up, unless they don't, in which case you should get someone besides the police to look into it. All this is my way of saying, if the police took missing persons cases as seriously as they do, say, bank robberies, I wouldn't have had to do this podcast in the first place and end up chasing a violent criminal halfway around the country. I'm Neil Strauss, and you can hear the full story of To Live and Die in L.A.
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0: underground, like, say, when the dinosaurs got hit with the asteroid and the planet became totally unlivable. Say humanoids went underground to survive, and this could be the result of it. And that's kind of my question. It's been bugging me for 2 years. Anyway, I want to hear both of your thoughts on that possibility. Okay?
1: Let me go first, Michael. We've had some guests on in the past who have said a couple things that they could be visitors from our future coming back here, or that they were underground humanoids who have always lived on the planet. Did you ever hear that, Michael?
2: It's so funny you say that, because as he was asking that question, I was thinking of a podcast I was listening to this morning, Debbie Dashner's podcast, actually. And they were her guest was talking about how the Greys were underground. And from an anatomical perspective, you know, the big eyes, the dark skin. I mean, it makes sense that they would be living in a darker climate. Now, I've also heard the theory, like you were saying, George, that they are us from the future, and that they're here to help kind of keep us from going down that path that they went on, to kind of save their species from that outcome that they went through. So I do believe that either one of those theories is viable. The underground theory from an anatomical perspective, definitely makes sense to me. I really don't know, but I think both are very interesting.
1: Michael, as we wrap things up, give out your website again and how people can get a hold of you.
2: Yep. My website's drmichaelnapolitano.com. You can reach me on Instagram at drmichaelnapolitano, or email contact@drmichaelnapolitano.com.
1: And make sure, Michael, if you get abducted, they bring you back. We want you as a future guest when your book's out, all right?
2: I'll be sure to let them know. Thanks so much for having me.
1: Thank you, Michael. Up next, we're going to talk about the life of Nikola Tesla on Coast to Coast AM.
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1: Nikola Tesla was born in 1856 in what is now called Croatia. He was a Serbian-American engineer, futurist, and inventor known for his contributions to the design of the modern alternating current AC electricity supply systems. Conducted a range of incredible experiments with mechanical oscillators, generators, electrical discharge tubes, and early X-ray imaging. The guy was a genius. In a moment, Mark Seifer joins us to talk about Tesla, Wizard at War on Coast to Coast. Sea Crane has what you need to stay ready when severe weather knocks out your power, and it does. 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

0: And welcome back. George Norrie here. Dr. Mark Seifer with us, PhD, author of articles and books on the life of Nikola Tesla. He's one of the leading Tesla biographers and has spoken at Oxford and Cambridge Universities, West Point, the New York Public Library, the United Nations, and Lucasfilm's Industrial Light and Magic. His work has been featured in the Washington Post, the Wall Street Journal, and others. And his book is on Tesla, Tesla Wizard at War. Mark, welcome. I'm looking forward to this.
1: Hi, George. So good to be back with you.
0: Been a fan of Tesla for a long, long time, my friend. How about you?
1: Same here. I guess we've known each other for about 20 years, I bet.
0: Absolutely. We really have. And you've always done a remarkable job. How did you get interested in Nikola Tesla?
1: It's the craziest story in the world. I was studying a guy by the name of Lobsang Rampa, he was a Tibetan Lama, and I found out he wasn't a Tibetan Lama. He was a British plumber who was channeling this Tibetan Lama. So I went to New York City, to the New York Public Library, to research Rampa, and I found a book on avatars, and Rampa was one of them, and Tesla was another, Jesus Christ was another, and it said that there was a guy born from another planet who came to the to our world, to the Earth, in 1856 to give us the hydroelectric power system, fluorescent and neon lights, remote control, robots, and his name was Tesla, wireless communication. I said, this guy couldn't be real, but I was in the library, and I found out he was real. So when I returned to Rhode Island, Howard Smuckler, who was the editor of ESP Magazine and Ancient Astronauts, gave me the first major Tesla biography. And once I got his patents, a book of patents, it was a 1,000-page book, I said, wow, this guy really lived. I have to find out, was he really the inventor of the hydroelectric power system? Was he really the inventor of wireless communication, robots, fluorescent and neon lights, and all of those different inventions? And I found that he was. So he became the subject of my doctoral dissertation, because in those days, this was the 1970s and in the 80s, no one knew him. His name had completely disappeared. And so I wanted to figure out why his name disappeared. And then, of course, Elon Musk kept his name on the car. And so he's now one of the most famous people in the world. But back in the 70s and 80s, and even the early 90s, Tesla was completely unknown.
0: He was so advanced for his age and his time. How do you think that happened for him?
1: First, he studied, you know, and he was part of the educated elite. He was a mathematical genius, and he really cared about humanity. So he really wanted to figure out, I think, he was a physicist. So he was sitting in, in class, an electrical class, and they had a sparking generator. And it was, there's something called, electricity by its nature is alternating. So the problem was, let's say you have a river that's flowing downstream, then upstream, then downstream, then upstream. How do you make it go in one direction? And what they did was they eliminated the upstream. So you only had the downstream. That's what direct current is. But direct current was 90% inefficient. You only got 10% of the power. And Tesla felt there had to be a way to get rid of the commutator. There had to be a way to harness alternating current without, without going just in one direction. He wanted to harness alternating current. So he had to figure out, how do you harness, a river that's going downstream and upstream and downstream and upstream and make it go in one direction? And it took him 5 years to figure this out. And what he came up with was called the rotating magnetic field. It's the invention of the induction motor. He took two currents out of phase with each other and timed it, and the end result was he could make the currents go in a circular fashion. And so the difference really was kind of like a horse and buggy to a jet plane, because Edison could only send electricity about a mile, power dropping off over distance, and only for lighting homes. With Tesla's invention, which he sold to Westinghouse, you could send electricity hundreds of miles from Niagara Falls and light up the entire Northeast and run factories in the middle of a forest as long as, a power line there. So that really was, how he got started, and he became world famous at that point.
0: Mark, when he died in 1943, is it really true that the government raided his home and took his notes and things?
1: Yes, that's really true. The idea was, people think of Tesla as this old man feeding the pigeons. when he was an older man.
0: Yeah.
1: But we had created this show called The Tesla Files, and I needed to come up with some new material. So I started to study his later life, and I was really astounded to find out that in his later life, he was negotiating with the heads of governments of the Soviet Union, Great Britain, and also the United States, trying to sell them the particle beam weapon. And so he was really dealing with the highest of echelons, of government in the later years. And so because of that, this was, there was the fear that if this was, he died during World War II, that if Hitler got the bomb, we might need a death ray, which is what Tesla had invented. And so his papers were very, very important. And since he had no children, his heirs were from Yugoslavia. His papers could go to a communist country. Tito was the head of Yugoslavia in those days. And so that's why the government came in and confiscated all his papers. They didn't want a communist country, the Iron Curtain, to get all of his secret papers. So after he died, they confiscated
0: national security, I guess, right?
1: Yeah, that was really the reason.
0: In terms of Tesla's intelligence, how many of his inventions went to market?
1: I would say the vast majority of them. Tesla, as I said, is the inventor of the induction motor and the hydroelectric power system. So the entire electrical grid is still based on his system. Tesla is also the inventor of wireless communication. And, Marconi needed all of Tesla's patents ultimately to... Marconi could only send Morse code. And Tesla's system enabled it to send, voice and eventually pictures and television, radio. All of that was based on Tesla's technology, not Marconi's technology.
0: Wow.
1: So I would say those two major inventions are still the primary inventions of the day.
0: Did Thomas Edison know Tesla?
1: Yeah, he worked for Tom Edison. In fact, Edison was a hero for him. And once he had, Edison, as I said, could only send electricity about a mile, power dropping off of a distance, and only for lighting homes. And Tesla was working for him in 1884, and he tried to explain alternating current to Edison. And Edison said, how could you take a current that's going upstream and downstream and upstream and downstream and go in one direction? That's ridiculous. So he didn't stop to listen to what Tesla had to tell him. And so Tesla quit. And he sold the patents to Westinghouse. So Edison and Tesla that created the War of the Currents. What the War of the Currents had to do with who was going to get the right to harness Niagara Falls. Had Edison won the right to harness Niagara Falls, with his system, you could only send electricity a mile, power dropping off of a distance. You couldn't even light Buffalo from Niagara Falls. So all the factories in the Northeast would have gone up there. So Tesla saved the day with Westinghouse. And the other thing about the hydroelectric power system, George, it's clean energy. You don't use oil or gas. It runs on what Tesla called the wheelwork of nature. So that's it's the utopian dream. We can light up the entire Northeast with pollution free. And, it's all from a waterfall.
0: Was it also free energy, Mark?
1: It was free in the sense that you're not paying for the waterfall, but all the equipment that was involved, and eventually, so you are paying for the use of the equipment, and you get your electric bill. But in the sense that the source of the energy really was free energy, it was a waterfall.
0: You uncovered some evidence that Tesla sold some of the plans for his particle beam weapon to the Soviet Union at the time, didn't he?
1: Yes. In fact, when we did the Tesla files, I had discovered that he sold the particle beam weapon to the Soviets in 1934, 1935 for $25,000. And I got recently declassified documents from the Soviet Union. And I found out that the guy who decided to give Tesla the money was Joseph Stalin himself.
0: Wow.
1: So Tesla was actually negotiating with Joseph Stalin in 1935, and he sold a lot of the details of what was called the death ray to the Soviets at that time.
0: How much do you think $25,000 was in 1934 with today's dollars?
1: They say, you know, the chat GPT and stuff, they say $600,000, but I think it was worth even more. I mean, in those days, you could feed a whole family of five people for a dollar.
0: Yeah,
1: you know,
0: exactly.
1: A sandwich was a nickel.
0: Why didn't we ever perfect his death ray? And how did it work?
1: Well, the way that it worked, what Tesla understood, if you took a flashlight and you aimed it, you know, at a tree, you know, at night, it spreads out and loses all of its power. He wanted to figure out how to concentrate the energy. So what he came up with, what's called a particle beam weapon. And so what Tesla realized, instead of, shooting down a plane with a cannon, you know, with a giant cannonball, if you had a little tiny stream of tiny little particles that came out as little tiny bullets in one tiny stream, you could take down the same airplane a lot more efficiently. And that basically was the idea. So what Tesla figured out was how to send these tiny little streams of energy to create almost like a laser beam, powerful death ray. And the way that it worked basically was with repulsion. He created a belt. Let's say the belt was negatively charged. And if you had these tiny microscopic pieces of tungsten that were also negatively charged, when they hit the belt, they would fly out the barrel of the weapon, and it would come out as a stream. He said it would travel at 300 miles per second. And so you're asking a big question, how come we don't have it today? I think they worked, it's called Project Seesaw, in the 1950s, 60s, 70s, and 80s. Ronald Reagan, all Star Wars technology was based on all of that. And a lot of that still is top secret. So I don't know to what extent, it's been perfected.
0: If Tesla were around today, Mark, inventing things, how far advanced would we be?
1: That's a great question. One of the things about Tesla, he wanted to contact, extraterrestrials. He wanted to contact the other stars. And right now we're planning on sending people to the moon. Tesla was working on plans how to transmit energy from our planet to another planet. And the moon is, a close one. So I think he would be working on that, how to, provide energy if we set up, a moon base, that we would still actually draw the energy from the Earth being beamed up to the moon. I think that's one of the things he would have been working on.
0: Was Tesla a American hero when he moved here?
1: Well, Tesla was born in Serbia. And when he came to the United States, he worked for Edison. And once he quit because of the disagreement of the War of the Currents, he worked as a digging ditches for a year, had a terrible time. But once he sold the patents to Westinghouse, he got in the neighborhood of $500,000, and he had backers, so he probably walked away with about $250,000. And in 1890, that's a lot of money. And he moved into the Waldorf Astoria. And once he harnessed Niagara Falls, and spoke as the inventor of the hydroelectric power system, he became world famous. And so he was a star of the Gilded Age. He was friends with Mark Twain, Rudyard Kipling, John Jacob Astor, Stanford White, Marguerite Merrington, the Johnsons, Robert Johnson, who was the editor of Century Magazine, William Randolph Hearst and his mother Phoebe Hearst. He was a megastar of the 1890s. Everyone wanted to go to his laboratory and see his amazing inventions. And he literally invited hundreds of the 400 to his laboratory to see all the amazing inventions that he had at that time.
0: Was he put under any kind of protection? I mean, to have a guy like that just wandering around doing his thing, you'd want to keep him around.
1: There's evidence that in the late 1930s and early 1940s, the Nazis wanted the particle beam weapon. And as you know, there was the real fear that the Nazis were ahead of the Americans in building the atomic bomb. That was the fear. It turned out the fear was wrong, because we were actually ahead of them. But if they got the bomb, we might have needed his death ray, because Werner von Braun had his rocket ships, and von Braun was working on a way to send a rocket ship along the ionosphere. So in theory, you could send a nuclear weapon from Berlin and drop it on New York or Washington D.C. With a rocket. So you might need his weapon. And the Germans, the Nazis, contacted him. I have evidence of direct contact with the Nazis, trying to get his weapon, and he refused. Because he was an American patriot.

0: is a test of the emergency alert system. This is Sheriff Robert Luna. I am speaking to you from the Los Angeles County Emergency Operations Center, where we manage the response to major emergencies. When you hear a real emergency alert system warning, you should immediately tune to radio or television stations for more information.
1: Esta es una prueba del sistema de alerta de emergencia. Les habla el alguacil Robert Luna. Estoy hablando desde el Centro de Operaciones de Emergencia del Condado de Los Ángeles, donde coordinamos la respuesta a emergencias graves. Cuando escuchen una alerta real del sistema de alerta de emergencia, sintonicen la radio o la televisión para obtener más información.
2: At that time, there was a belief that they were our friends. No one knew at that time how mentally ill really Joseph Stalin was. In my research, I found out that at least four of the top executives of the Omtorg Trading Company, which was the major trading company between the Soviets and the Americans, they were all executed by Stalin in the purge in the late 1930s. So, you know, remember the Hollywood 10. There are a lot of people that were communist sympathizers in the 1930s, particularly people in Hollywood. And they were looking at it from a positive point of view, because the idea of communism sharing the wealth was, you know, a good idea at that time in theory, but it never worked out. And they didn't realize what a thug Stalin really was. So when Tesla sold the weapon, he called it a peace ray. He felt that if every country had a way to protect itself, you couldn't move this thing around. They would set up on towers. Mm-hmm. That no country would invade another country because the defense would be so great. So he called his death ray a peace ray, and so he was selling the Soviets in his mind a ray that would prevent war, not start war.
3: Why didn't the Soviets ever develop it as a weapon?
2: I think partly because World War II interfered. They lost, 15 or 20 million people in the war. And it took a long time to develop this thing. But in the 1960s and 70s, we were all trying to, for me in the 1970s, we were all trying to find Tesla's secret weapon, his secret papers. And the Soviets were working on it at the time.
3: Mark, when we come back, let's talk about Tesla's dynamic theory of gravity and what that all means when we come right back on Coast to Coast AM.
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1: We'll take your calls next hour with Mark Seifer as we talk about the life of Nikola Tesla. Mark's book is called Tesla Wizard at War, and his website is his name, linked up at coasttocoastam.com. Have you signed up yet? 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
2: And you will have some fun because we're going to tell you about another little project we're working on. 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Now, here's how it's going to work. 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This is going to be a lot of fun. 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
1: It'll be fun. 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
1: All right, super. 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

0: And welcome back, George Norrie, along with Mark Seifer, as we talk about Tesla, Wizard at War. Tell me about the title of your book, Mark. Mark, are you with us? He has disappeared. We'll try to get it back for you and get it back. And if not, we'll do good old open lines here on Coast to Coast. But we're talking about the life of Nikola Tesla, Serbian-American engineer, futurist, and inventor. And he's known for his contributions to the design of the modern alternating current. The guy was, without a doubt, he was a genius. He died in 1943. He was 86 years old. Died in New York City, by the way. His resting place, though, is in Serbia right now. And his education was the Graz University of Technology. He's an engineer, futurist, and inventor. And he did all kinds of things. And let's pick it back up and see where he is. He's on line one. There you go, Mark. You with us?
1: Yeah, I'm here.
0: All right, good to have you with us. Let's check in now. Tell us about the theory of gravity.
1: It's a very interesting theory. Tesla, I only read it one place. Tesla was interviewed when he's talking about the death ray with Joseph Alsop. And what he said to Joseph Alsop was that the sun was generating more energy than it was absorbing more energy than it was radiating. The sun was absorbing more energy than it was radiating. That sounded ridiculous to me, and I wanted to find out who Joseph Alsop was. It turns out Joseph Alsop is related to both Teddy Roosevelt and also Franklin Roosevelt. So, and Tesla knew Teddy Roosevelt, and he knew Franklin Roosevelt, so he told him this secret. So it took me about 10 years to figure what out what he was really trying to say. And what he ultimately was saying was that all matter absorbs ether all the time. So, you know, I'm sitting here holding this phone. The phone is absorbing ether. The walls are absorbing ether. But the earth is also absorbing a tremendous amount of ether. So what he did was he redefined what gravity was. You jump up, you fall back to the earth. Why do you fall back to the earth? I thought you're kind of attracted because of gravity. That's not what Tesla was saying. What Tesla was saying was that the earth is absorbing a tremendous amount of energy, and you're in the way of that influx. So if you jump up, the reason why you fall back to the earth is not because you're being attracted to the earth, it's because you're in the way of this influx of energy. So what happened was, I read George Gamow's book, 30 Years That Shook Physics, and he wrote in the book, when they were trying to, you know, discuss particle spin, Goudsmit and Uhlenbeck back in 1925, what he said was that for particles to be able to generate electromagnetism, they had to spin faster than the speed of light. And that contradicted Einstein's theory of relativity. And that's when it hit me. Because what Einstein was trying to do was grand unification. He was trying to combine gravity with electromagnetism. And what Gamow was saying was that for particles to generate electromagnetism, they had to spin faster than the speed of light. So if Tesla was correct, in other words, if all matter is absorbing energy all the time, then the particle beam, then the elementary particles are absorbing ether at a faster than the speed of light realm and generating electromagnetism. That actually is grand unification. Einstein spent 40 years of his life and never figured out how to combine gravity with electromagnetism. And the secret was to understand what Tesla's dynamic theory of gravity was. And that's to redefine gravity as the absorption of ether. So if all particles are absorbing ether at a tachyonic rate, faster than the speed of light, they're transforming that energy into electromagnetism. That is grand unification. That's, you know, how to solve Einstein's dream of how to combine gravity with electromagnetism, which the only place you can find it is in my book, Tesla, Wizard at War, because it's still a mystery, you know, to the rest of the world.
0: You think Tesla had a better handle of gravity than Isaac Newton did?
1: That's a great question. I think so. Tesla redefined what gravity was. It makes sense to me. If all matter is absorbing energy all the time, and if I jump up and I land back to the Earth because I'm in the way of this influx, that makes sense to me. And so what does it do? If it's absorbing this energy, it's got to transform that energy. So it's an ongoing process. So the Earth is constantly absorbing energy and transforming that energy into electromagnetism. That is combining gravity with electromagnetism. That's Einstein's dream of grand unification.
0: Tell us what happened, Mark, in Colorado Springs in 1899.
1: Well, Tesla went out to Colorado Springs because he was in New York City, and he was doing these tremendous experiments, and he didn't want to start a fire, and he needed the open space. And so he moved out to Colorado, to test his theory that he could send electrical energy around the planet. And according to him, he did. He set up a wireless system where he could send electrical energy all around the entire planet. And so when he returned to New York City in 1900, he met with J.P. Morgan, and he said, I have an ability to transmit, wireless electricity all around the Earth. He's envisioning what we're doing right now. He's envisioning a wireless telephone and he would tell Morgan, he'd say, you could be sitting in your office, you could be talking to somebody to Australia, and you'd feel like you're in the same room together. And, so give me money, and I'll build the tower that will do this. And what happened was he built a larger tower than he should have, and he ran out of money, and then he got into a whole argument with Morgan. So he never completed, his dream of worldwide wireless communication.
0: But it worked. But it worked, though, didn't it?
1: It definitely worked. And as I said, Marconi could only transmit Morse code. So, when the Titanic went down, this was 1912, they were only transmitting Morse code. They had to switch over to Tesla systems to have wireless, telephone and eventually television. It's all based on Tesla's technology.
0: And they say Tesla invented the radio.
1: Yeah, that's really the invention of the radio. And the proof really is, if you just check into it, Marconi could only transmit dots and dashes. And how did they switch over? They had to switch over. And, you can look at Tesla's patents from 1902. Which is what Tesla was using was, quote, continuous wave frequencies. Marconi was only sending beaded signals. That's why he could only send Morse code. Tesla was sending continuous.

0: report in later when Tesla's negotiating with the military, U.S. military, to try and sell them the particle beam weapon. And Einstein comes into play because Einstein met with Roosevelt and said, "We've got to, you know, build an atomic bomb, because if Hitler gets the bomb, you know, we got to beat them, or they'll win World War II." And so Bush is had the Manhattan Project, and he of course knew Tesla very well, because like Einstein, he sent him a happy birthday card in 1931.
1: There was a Massachusetts Institute of Technology scientist, Donald Trump. His name was John Trump. Donald Trump's uncle, right?
0: Yeah. When Tesla died, they assigned John G. Trump, who was a physicist at MIT, and his boss, when he was teaching at MIT, was Vannevar Bush. And Bush, you know, started the Raytheon Corporation, and then began to work for Franklin Roosevelt and headed up the Manhattan Project. They eventually handed it over to General Groves, but in the early part of that, Bush was in charge of all that. And so he assigns Donald Trump's uncle to look through Tesla's papers after he died to see if there's anything important in there, because Tesla's nephew was in Yugoslavia, and since, you know, he was the heir to Tesla's papers, in theory they were going to ship all those papers over to the Iron Curtain. And so there was a dispute. Donald Trump's uncle didn't feel like there was anything important in those papers, and he said, "You can send them over." But General Craig E., who actually was the first person, he was kind of like Chuck Yeager, to fly a jet plane in the 1940s, he said, "Wait a second, Tesla's papers are too important. Let's not send them over." So there was dissension between the two, and Vannevar Bush, I think, had to decide, should I go with Trump and ship the papers over, or should I go with General Craig E. and hold on to the papers? And they held on to the papers for a good 10 years and studied them. And, you know, project, as I mentioned, Project Seesaw was an attempt to create the particle beam weapon. And, Ronald Reagan, when he became president, started the Star Wars campaign, was based on Tesla's death ray.
1: Mark, where are Tesla's papers today?
0: His papers really are in Belgrade. In the early 1950s, they were eventually were shipped over. And the fear was that the Soviets would get the particle beam weapon. But what Donald Trump's uncle discovered was that Tesla had already sent all the secrets of the particle beam weapon in the 1930s. So there was no point in holding on to them, since the Soviets already had them.
1: How would you rate Tesla as a inventor compared to what we have today?
0: Tesla was a mathematical genius. There's this myth that he didn't understand Maxwell's equations or something. That's just crazy. You can look through his calculations, and his calculations were very advanced. And I think he would be incredibly happy today. I think he'd be using AI, you know, artificial intelligence. And as I said, I think he'd be working on his big dream was to transmit electrical power, you know, without wires. And, right now we have this problem out in the desert. They're running out of water. I think he would try to figure out a way. He had a rainmaking machine. But how would you be able to, you know, provide water to the deserts? I mean, he thought globally that kind of way. So I think he'd be working on those kinds of things. I think he'd also be working on the immune system. He was involved in ozone therapy and curing diseases that way. He was involved in so many different things.
1: Was he convinced in those days that he could manipulate the weather?
0: Yes. He felt that electrical storm. In fact, he had a patent. It was never completed, but he had a rainmaking patent. I was speaking to one guy recently. Air conditioners produce water from the atmosphere. So there are ways to produce water right from the atmosphere. And we know that, the air conditioners are constantly leaking a lot of water from, so he would work along those lines as well, I think.
1: Mark, do you think he would have been able to answer the big question of the Big Bang, how the universe started?
0: Yes. One of the things I discovered, one of Tesla's logos was a spiral galaxy. And the Big Bang is this big explosion. The Big Bang cannot

0: explain particle spin. And Tesla's rotating magnetic field, which is two AC currents out of phase with each other, creates spin. So I think he was involved in cosmology and the idea of how the universe was created. I think his belief was that there would be like a yin and a yang, two AC currents traveling faster than the speed of light, out of phase with each other, would be an alternative theory to the Big Bang theory. And that, so the AC system, his invention of the rotating magnetic field, I think plays a role in cosmology. Maybe you need both. Maybe you need the Big Bang and Tesla's rotating magnetic field. But his logo was a spiral galaxy, and I think he was telling us that he felt that his rotating magnetic field had cosmological implications as well as just the induction motor.
1: Was he a believer in God, do you know?
0: That's a good one. I think he believed in a higher being. When he got the Edison Medal in 1917, he talked about, you know, his greatest dream was to build the Wardenclyffe Tower and create a worldwide wireless system, and it never happened. And because of that, he had to deal with tremendous tragedy. And he talked about that, you know, you've got to think beyond your own life, that your work goes on. And so I think there was a belief in God.
1: Let's take some calls with you, Mark, when we come back in a moment. Mark Seifer with us, talking about Tesla, Wizard at War, and we'll take your calls next hour.
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13: 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It's time for your morning wake-up call. Here's Amy King.
14: Is it that time already? It is. It's 5 o'clock straight up. This is your wake-up call for Tuesday, August 25th. Good morning. I'm Amy King. We're live everywhere on the iHeartRadio app. Heading out the door this morning. Pretty balmy. I grabbed a sweater because sometimes it's cold in the studio. Like, don't think I'm going to need that today. Yeah, overnight temperatures in the 70s for a lot of areas.
15: Yeah.
14: Upper 60s, low 70s. It was hot yesterday, right? It's going to be hotter today. Yeah. It's all right. Summer. We'll get through it. It's summertime. Except I will tell you that I have an air conditioner, but it's just like a little area air conditioner. It's just in my room. And I usually turn it off at night because it kicks on and it's really loud. And I was like, nah, it's hot. I need to keep it on. And so every time it goes, wake me up. I woke up several times overnight. Here's what's ahead on Wake Up Call. Red flag warnings for high fire danger will be in effect from 10 this morning until Friday afternoon. A very hot, unstable air mass combined with locally gusty winds and low humidity are behind the National Weather Service warning that affects mountains and foothill areas in Southern California. You can get more information about wildfire readiness at readyforwildfire.org. Residents who were forced to evacuate their homes for nearly a week when a chemical leak led to the threat of a storage tank explosion in Garden Grove back in May will soon be able to apply for financial damage reimbursement. A $100 million damages claim program is being set up by GKN Aerospace and the LA County DA's office. The Supreme Court's decided that some parts of the president's executive order targeting mail-in voting can move ahead. Monday's order lifts the block from a lower court provision, but the key part that gives the Postal Service oversight of mail-in voting remains on hold while it plays out in the lower courts. We're going to get more on the decision, what it actually means for mail-in voting across the U.S. with ABC's Peter Haralambos. That's coming up in just a couple minutes. Hey, how about a nice steak dinner? Sounds good, right? But it's going to cost you a lot. ABC's Jim Ryan's going to join us to tell us the steps the president is taking to help bring beef prices down and who's hopping mad about that decision. Also, Altadena fire survivors are fighting to get compensation so they can rebuild more than a year after the Eaton fire. Jason Nathanson talked to some of them and will tell us about their frustrations on holding utilities accountable and getting the funding they need to rebuild their lives. Let's get started with some of the stories coming out of the KFI 24-hour newsroom. The heat just keeps ticking up.
15: We're expecting about 2 to 5 degrees of warming.
16: Meteorologist Mike Wofford with the National Weather Service says today Southern California is
15: going from just a heat advisory to an extreme heat warning.
16: Temps as high as 100 degrees in downtown L.A.
15: We're expecting that to continue through at least Thursday.
16: Up to 110 in the valleys, just hot everywhere and not cooling down enough at night because of warm ocean temps. By the weekend, though, the extreme heat should be gone and it could be somewhat pleasant by next week. Jason Nathanson, KFI News.
14: Somewhat pleasant. I like that. Something to look forward to. An L.A. City Council committee will be voting today on whether to withhold reconstruction permits for Lineage Logistics' burned out warehouse in Boyle Heights. Pressure's mounting on the company after it missed key deadlines to remove the rotting food from the warehouse. The Planning and Land Use Management Committee is expected to vote on a motion to bar the company from rebuilding its damaged property and to increase fines ranging from $25,000 to $1 million for notices of violations or noncompliance. Lineage said Friday it had removed 104% of the rotting food waste from the warehouse. A man who drove up next to and murdered an L.A. County Sheriff's deputy in Palmdale has been found guilty of first-degree murder.
17: It only took jurors about 2 hours to convict 32-year-old Kevin Eduardo Cataneo Salazar of Palmdale. He shot Deputy Ryan Klinkenbrumer, who was stopped at a red light near the Palmdale Sheriff's Station on September 16, 2023. He was also found guilty of special circumstance allegations of murder of a peace officer, lying in wait, and firing from a vehicle, along with allegations he personally used and discharged a .22-caliber revolver. Jurors return Wednesday to determine if he was sane or insane. If sane, he could get life in prison. If insane, he'd go to a state hospital. Mark Rauner, KFI News.
14: An L.A. City Council committee plans to consider a proposal to rename downtown's Pershing Square in honor of Biddy Mason.
18: She's a former slave who became a prominent L.A. landowner, entrepreneur, and philanthropist. City Councilwoman Isabel Jurado, chair of the three-member Arts, Parks, Libraries and Community Enrichment Committee, has scheduled a vote on the proposal today. If approved, it would move to the full city council for consideration. She was born into slavery and forced to walk from Georgia to California with her masters. She later successfully petitioned a court in L.A. for her freedom. Deborah Mark, KFI News.
14: Well, what would General Pershing say about this renaming? Just saying. Pershing Square, it was named after General John J. Pershing, who is a famous American military leader. A little bit of trivia for you. Let's get a little bit of information from Will Kohlschreiber. We've got a crash in Moreno Valley on the 215.
19: Yeah, it's pretty calm out there on the roads, but we have a few little hiccups here and there. 215 southbound Box Springs Road, two vehicles involved in a wreck there on the right shoulder. We had a Caltrans project in southern Orange County. It was at the 5 freeway southbound from Lake Forest down to about La Paz. Three right lanes were blocked. I think those cones have been picked up because I would think by now I'd see some red on the map because of that closure. So I think you can get through there pretty well. The 60 eastbound right around Brea Canyon, we've got a semi versus a car. That's on the right shoulder. Again, most of the road's moving well. A few brake lights there in the Cajon Pass as well as the South 14 coming out of Agua Dulce. But otherwise, we're in good shape. With Southern California's most accurate traffic center, I'm Will Kohlschreiber.
14: Thank you, Will. It's 5:07 on your Tuesday morning wake-up call. Let's say good morning to ABC's Peter Haralambos. Peter, President Trump scores at least part of a win with the Supreme Court over mail-in voting. What happened yesterday?
20: That's right. The Supreme Court in a 6-3 decision siding with the Trump administration about whether or not the Postal Service can move forward with this controversial policy to have the Postal Service get more involved in who does and who doesn't receive absentee ballots. The court itself did not weigh in on the legality of all of this or the constitutionality of this issue. Instead, the ruling was more procedural, this issue about whether this was too soon for a lawsuit to proceed, because the actual proposed changes have not been implemented. The justice is ultimately concluding that because the executive order asks nothing of the states and because the policies themselves have not yet been implemented by the Postal Service, the lawsuit was just premature and basically kept the door open for this legal challenge to return. It seems as though the Postal Service now is in this process of implementing some of these policies, basically suggesting that this lawsuit is going to make it, this issue, excuse me, is going to make its way back up to the Supreme Court in the coming weeks and months. Really, the big question, though, becomes whether or not they can hear the issue in time for the midterms, or if this gets implemented and it's just too soon for the courts to step in.
14: Okay, so effectively, it's so crazy that you're just telling me all this. It's like, well, what? Why not make a ruling on it if policies are starting to be implemented where they're saying it sounds like it might have been premature? So do they refile the suit? Or is it the same thing and they just revisit the same one?
20: It's probably going to be the same lawsuit that is revived. And to your point about how remarkable this is, two things stand out. One, it's not like the justices had this in a rushed manner. They literally have been sitting on this case for about a month without acting. And two, to this question about timing, about when this lawsuit might get revived, we actually saw just a few days ago, before the Supreme Court ruled on anything, the Postal Service finalized these proposed changes, basically beginning the process of implementing them. So the Supreme Court, over the course of a month waiting to issue a decision, basically had the Postal Service in the meantime implement this rule, but they didn't actually weigh in on whether or not the rule was lawful or constitutional because they just thought it was too early.
14: Okay, and then there was another part of mail-in voting that they didn't allow to move forward.
20: Yeah, the ruling itself kind of says nothing about this policy of the Postal Service being an arbiter at the end of the day of who gets ballots. It really keeps the door open for the Department of Homeland Security to create these lists of approved voters and doesn't say much about the Postal Service itself basically beginning the process of using state-by-state lists to determine who receives ballots, which, if anything, inserts a bit more confusion in all of this in terms of what part of Trump's executive order have been implemented, which parts have not been implemented, which are the subject of this legal challenge. This seems to be part of the concern articulated by the court's liberals, where they basically said that this ruling is going to insert pre-election chaos into the system, that it does a disservice to election officials, to voters who could be receiving absentee ballots as soon as next week. September 4th, we know North Carolina begins sending out absentee ballots overseas to folks living overseas or to military members. What happens if this change happens after those ballots go out? What do you do if you already voted and you already sent back your ballots and now you're being told actually your ballot needs a new barcode as required by this federal regulation? Really, a lot of unanswered questions that the Trump administration has not answered, but the Supreme Court has not answered either.
14: Well, and does this only affect absentee ballots? Because, you know, California is all mail-in ballot.
20: It really impacts any kind of ballot. I've been using the word absentee ballot because it more just as a term. This really refers to any kind of ballot that is going through the mail. What's unique about this executive order, what's unique about what the Trump administration is doing here, is involving the Postal Service in a way that historically they've not. Historically, the Postal Service, of course, has received and sent mail-in ballots, but they have not been the ones deciding who gets those ballots. And basically, this regulation would effectively have the Postal Service referencing these two different lists, a federal list and a state list, to confirm if you can or cannot receive a ballot in the mail. It also imposes some new regulations about barcodes. So it's an unprecedented degree of involvement on behalf of the Postal Service, and something that the Constitution is actually pretty clear on, that at the end of the day, it is the states and local governments that administer elections, not the federal government. In some ways, this should be a cut and dry case for the Supreme Court, considering how clear that is in the Constitution. But they're delaying this and opening the door potentially for a lot of confusion, especially if you're a person who's planning on mail-in voting for these upcoming midterms.
14: All right. ABC's Peter Haralambos. We'll talk to you again, I'm sure, when it comes up again before the Supreme Court, because it sounds like it's going to again. Thanks so much. Have a great day.
20: All right.
14: Let's get back to some of the stories coming out of the KFI 24-hour newsroom. Canada set to announce retaliatory tariffs against the U.S. following the collapse of trade talks between the two countries. Canadian Prime Minister Mark Carney accused Washington of trying to subordinate Canada and walked away from trade negotiations late on Friday. He said yesterday Canada could not accept what the U.S. had offered and could not give what was asked.
1: We have all we need right here. The workers, the engineers, the ambition, and the right plan.
14: Carney says they'll be talking with the European Union this fall. President Trump has threatened new 50% tariffs on Canadian vehicles, auto parts, and steel. An oil tanker has been disabled after being struck by an unknown projectile off the coast of Oman in the Strait of Hormuz. The United Kingdom Maritime Trade Organization says the crew is safe. No environmental damage was immediately reported, but the engine room was apparently targeted and the ship was disabled. It comes as a Pakistani delegation left Tehran after what officials called positive talks aimed at reopening the strait and ending the war with Iran. Treasury Secretary Scott Bessent has announced a new round of sanctions against Iran. He also warned yesterday that every country that does business with the Islamic Republic should sever those financial ties.
21: Let there be no ambiguity as to the position of the United States. An economic engagement of any kind with this murderous regime will expose those responsible to the full reach of American power.
14: The sanctions aim to further crush Iran's economy. President Trump pledged last week to unleash an economic D-Day against Tehran. Three states are holding primary elections today, including South Carolina. That's where President Trump-backed Republican Senator Darlene Graham is facing Congressman Ralph Norman in the state's Republican Senate primary runoff. Of course, the special state primary came after Graham's brother, Senator Lindsey Graham's sudden death. There's also a House special election in Georgia and a Senate and governor runoff in Oklahoma. Trump administration's preparing to revoke the visas of to 200,000 foreigners who have applied for or are currently seeking asylum in the U.S. The State Department's expected to announce the revocation of so-called B1 and B2 visas in the coming weeks. Those visas were issued over the last 10 years. Target has pulled a kid's Halloween costume from shelves that some said looked like blackface and minstrel shows and could be considered racist.
22: The retailer didn't say what the exact costume was, but it was reportedly the kids glows under blacklight circus clown. In a statement, Target said that removing the costume is an important first step, and the company's looking closely at how this happened and what needs to change to ensure it won't happen again. Tammy Trujillo, KFI News.
14: We're number 10 on the list of the world's most beautiful cities to visit this summer. That's according to a study by hotel chain Premier Inn. It used eye-tracking technology to analyze 60 cities around the world that show which are the most eye-catching based on how quickly images of the cities caught the eye of participants and how long it held their attention. L.A. ranks 10th with a score of 74 out of 100. Banff, Canada, tops the list with a score of 96 out of 100. I've never been to Banff, but I know that it's beautiful. My friends had her honeymoon there, and the pictures were stunning.
19: Yeah, Canada's got some sights.
14: Oh, yeah. Mm. When we come back, how about a nice steak dinner? Well, it's going to cost you a lot. ABC's Jim Ryan's going to join us to tell us the steps that President Trump is taking to help bring those beef prices down and who is really not happy about that decision. From your Toyota Dealers Traffic Center, we make it easy. We've got slowing in the Cajon Pass on the 15th.
19: Just some brake lights there as you head south out of the high desert, starting right around the very top of the Cajon Pass. Stay slow and go on down past Highway 138. Looks like a new crash on the 55 freeway southbound at Lincoln. No injuries involved, but two vehicles there on the right shoulder needing some attention. Somebody stalled out in the middle of the 101 freeway in the valley. 101 northbound or westbound right there at Woodman Avenue, a stall in the middle lane. And on the 60 freeway westbound at Rosemead, crash there in the center divider. With Southern California's most accurate traffic reports, I'm Will Cole.
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33: 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Well, neighbors are tired of smelling that pot every day.

0: It's 5:21 on your wake-up call. Tuesday morning. Good morning. I'm Amy King. Here's what we're following in the KFI 24-hour newsroom. A man accused of killing three people in Hollywood in what's been described as an execution has pleaded not guilty to murder. Prosecutors haven't said what prompted the 57-year-old to allegedly kill the three people. Patrick Spurlock has served prison time for murder in Washington State. Firefighters are making progress in the fight to stop the 15,000-acre fire burning near Reno. The fire is now 25% surrounded. Some evacuation orders have been lifted. There are now 23,000 people under evacuation orders, down from 42,000. At least 32 homes have been destroyed. Six others have been damaged. Two people have been killed in a U.S. military strike on an alleged drug boat off the coast of Latin America. U.S. Southern Command said the boat was operating along established routes in the eastern Pacific. This is the first drug boat targeted by the U.S. in months. Let's say good morning now to ABC's Jim Ryan. So, Jim, I love a good steak, but it's getting so darn expensive.
1: Yeah, on average, about $6.89 per pound. That's for ground beef.
0: Yeah, that's not a good steak.
1: No, 11 or 12 bucks, you're going to pay per pound for that nice steak. Maybe more where you are, in fact. So, yeah, people are upset about it, but their demand has not gone down. You still have a lot of people buying beef. The supply is down. The demand is there. The result, rising prices.
0: Yeah. So what are we doing to bring those prices down?
1: Well, the president has a plan. He says he wants to bring 300,000 metric tons of imported beef into the country and sold with lower tariffs at a discount, about a quarter discount, 25%. So that $6.89 pound of ground beef would cost, theoretically, $5.16 per pound. Where would the beef come from? Don't know. The president hasn't said. When will this all start? Don't know. He hasn't said. But it's supposed to be a 90-day period of this cut-rate beef that would be coming into the country.
0: I thought it was coming in from Mexico because they were going to lift the ban on Mexican beef.
1: Different deal. Completely different deal.
0: Okay.
1: So the lifting of that, the bringing of the metric, that's different. That would be an executive order. The president has not yet signed it yet. But the other one, the New World Screwworm prohibition on the importation of Mexican beef has been lifted now. It ended yesterday. And those cases, all but one case has been here in Texas. All 46 were either in Texas. There was one in New Mexico. That's it. So yesterday, the ban on the importation ended, and the first 716 head of cattle came into the United States, not in Texas, not in New Mexico, but considerably closer to you than to me. Douglas, Arizona is where the first 716 head came through the gates and into the country. Deep inspections happening on the Mexican side. The cattle are then washed as they come through, washed in a pesticide bath. Then they're reinspected on this side of the border, including with dogs that have been trained to sniff out the kind of infection that this parasite, the New World Screwworm, leaves. So, yeah, that process has begun. 716 head yesterday, maybe another 700 today. The goal is to eventually boost it up to about 1,500.
0: Okay, get more beef. Well, because we know that just over the last few years, one of the reasons that the prices have gone up is because the supply is down. There's not as many cows.
1: Exactly, right. I mean, the U.S. cattle herd is the smallest it's been since, I think, the 1940s. So, yeah, that's shrinking supply, rising demand, and the result, of course, ground beef that's $6.89 a pound.
0: Okay, so then my question is, are the cattlemen making more money because there's less and they're raising the prices, or are they making less ultimately because there's less, they don't have the supply that they need?
1: Right. Well, they're still making money. They are. And they're not very happy that the president is planning on bringing 300,000 metric tons of imported beef into the country over the next 90 days. They don't like that at all. And they're being quite vocal about that. So the president finds himself kind of stuck here, October, November, 4 months before the election? September, mm-hmm. October. Yeah, 4 months. Trying to please the cattlemen who supported him in the last election. And consumers who'd like to see beef prices come down. So, yeah, we'll see what happens with this. But no, there's no guarantee that either of these things, either the lifting of the ban on the importation from Mexico or this new, imported cut-rate beef that's going to drive down prices. No guarantee that it's going to happen, and probably wouldn't happen anytime soon, Amy.
0: Okay, well, if some of that no tariff beef comes. I hope it's coming from Argentina. I do like a good Argentinian steak.
1: Oh, yes.
0: All right. Yeah, ABC's Jim Ryan. Thank you.
1: See ya.
0: All right. The back end of Hollywood production is falling farther behind.
2: State lawmakers looking at giving tax credits for spending on post-production jobs, including sound, visual effects, and editing. Researchers say California's share of those jobs has dropped from 53% to 42% over the last 13 years, as New York, Atlanta, Canada, and more offer financial incentives to the studios. Critics say AB 2319 would give $100 million a year in tax credits to subsidize jobs and projects that are already here. Those in favor say the tax credit would bring back or keep post-production jobs in the state, even if the production is filmed outside of California. Michael Crozier, KFI News.
0: Two former city council members from Compton and Baldwin Park have each been sentenced to 18 months in federal prison for corruption. Ricardo Pacheco pleaded guilty in 2020 to a count of bribery and admitted to accepting tens of thousands of dollars from a city police officer in exchange for the Pacheco's support of the Baldwin Park Police Association's contract with the city. Isaac Galvin pleaded guilty in December to bribery and tax evasion. He admitted to paying $70,000 in bribes to Pacheco to win support on commercial marijuana permits. California Supreme Court has heard oral arguments over Riverside County Sheriff Chad Bianco's seizure of roughly 650,000 ballots from last year's special election on redistricting. The sheriff had a court order to do it while investigating allegations of fraud. Attorney General Rob Bonta sued to stop the investigation. Sheriff Bianco said yesterday the case is not about an election. It's about corruption.
3: There's not one state law in any state, not one state constitution that allows for an individual to stop a lawful investigation into a crime.
0: A lawyer for Bianco told the court the sheriff had a legal duty to open investigation and that he followed the penal code to carry it out. He still has the ballots as evidence. Javier Becerra, who's running for governor, is part of a UCLA lawsuit to stop Bianco's efforts. Republican Steve Hilton is closing the gap in the race for the governor's office.
4: Democrat Javier Becerra leads Republican Steve Hilton at just over 49% to 41%, with about 10% undecided. That according to a new Columbia University poll. For the first time, Becerra's support is also below 50%, with just over 2 months to Election Day. A recent Berkeley Institute of Governmental Studies poll had Becerra up by 18 points. Earlier this month, Becerra led Hilton 55% to 37%. Dina Kodiak, KFI News.
0: Governor Newsom is pushing for a new law that would stop members of Congress from trading stocks.
5: Voters are ramping up pressure to ban members of Congress from trading stocks, and now possible presidential candidate Gavin Newsom is weighing in.
6: I can't believe anyone in Congress is allowed to trade stocks. I mean, that should have been addressed years and years ago.
5: Newsom says he can't comment on how much members of Congress are making on the legislation they push, but
6: this all has to be cleaned up. We should all be held to a higher standard.
5: A recent study says members of Congress from both sides of the aisle have traded hundreds of millions of dollars since January of 2025. Jason Campidonia, KFI News.
0: Christopher Nolan's The Odyssey has made box office history at the TCL Chinese Theater in Hollywood. The movie's generated more than $4.1 million in ticket sales at the venue, making it the highest grossing single film in the theater's history. Want to add to the total? It's continuing to show at the IMAX 70mm theater at the Chinese Theater through September 16th. Nice long run.
1: Yeah, really?
0: Yeah, like most times movies are in theaters and like 2 weeks later they're gone. So nice that this one's going to stick around for a while.
1: I saw it at the old Alex Theater in Glendale. Yeah. Amazing, amazing.
0: And that's one you said that's definitely a theater movie.
1: Oh, yeah. It's big, big, big.
0: I haven't gone to see it. 3 hours, that's a lot of... That's a big commitment.
1: A lot of popcorn.
0: Still to come on Wake Up Call, Altadena fire survivors are fighting to get compensation so they can rebuild more than a year after the Eaton fire. Jason Nathanson talked to some of them who headed up to Sacramento and will tell us what they're doing to try to secure that funding so they can rebuild their homes and their lives. Southland weather from KFI. The heat wave gets more intense today with highs in the low to mid 80s at the beaches. 90s to near 100 for Metro LA and Inland OC. Triple digits for the valleys in IE. Windy with highs up to 104 in the Antelope Valley. Even hotter tomorrow and Thursday as extreme heat warnings continue through Friday. 72 now in Garden Grove, 70 in Laguna Woods, and we've got a crash in Anaheim on the 55.
7: maybe the 55 southbound right there at Lincoln. Two vehicles involved in a wreck there. Everything's on the right shoulder. Seeing some slowing as you get away from the 91. And in fact, the 91 westbound is looks like it's affected by this crash because it's kind of slow and go back from Imperial Highway. If you're headed northbound on the 101, we had reports of looks like a stall there in one of the middle lanes. Don't see really any slowing. So hopefully it's not a big deal for you. We've got a little bit of slowing on the 57 southbound right as you get away from the 210 freeway. That's because of a crash in lanes there. Looks like there were some injuries as well. Not sure if everything is off to the right shoulder or still in lanes, but I do see some red as you head south. With Southern California's most accurate traffic reports, I'm Will Coltrane.
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19: A few miles from the glass spires of Midtown Atlanta lies the South River Forest. In 2021 and 2022, the woods became a home to activists from all over the country.
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19: Who gathered to stop the nearby construction of a massive new police training facility, nicknamed Cop City. There, in the forest, they built a different community.
20: The forest occupation or things like that present a vision of a society where we can have what we need and support each other without being at each other's throats or being subservient to each other.
19: Until one day, everything just shatters open.
21: At approximately 9 o'clock this morning, as law enforcement was moving through various sectors of the property, an individual, without warning, shot a Georgia State Patrol trooper.
22: What I heard was a full clip unload. It was just like a whole mess of shots just like blasting off.
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0: 6:36. This is your wake-up call for Tuesday morning. Happy to have you along for the ride. I'm Amy King. So I told you about a survey about 15 minutes ago about how L.A. ranked the 10th most beautiful city to see this summer. And apparently it was based on eye technology that tracks what grabs your attention and what keeps your attention. And John hit us up on the talkback. He had an idea on why L.A. ranks so high.
1: Hey, Amy, on that survey, did it measure what the people were looking at? Because more than likely in L.A., they were staring at all the homeless. And that's why they got all the eye-catching points.
0: Could be. That would definitely grab your attention. Here's what we're following in the KFI 24-hour newsroom. An extreme heat warning takes effect this morning in L.A. County. It's an extreme heat watch for OC and also an extreme heat warning for the IE. Temperatures up to 112 are possible in the valleys and foothills. The National Weather Service is urging people to stay out of the sun during peak heat times. Like our very own Will Kohlschreiber, who just told me that he's supposed to go walk a dog, a friend's dog today. And I'm like, don't take him on the pavement.
2: No.
0: Find a nice grassy spot
2: grassy
0: for him.
2: Knoll.
0: Yeah. An LA City Council committee is expected to vote today on a proposal to withhold rebuilding permits for Lineage Logistics. They're the operators of the burned-out warehouse in Boyle Heights. The company has missed deadlines and is still working to clean up the rotting food and the mess left behind after the cold storage warehouse burned for a week in June. GLP-1 medications could be useful in treating addiction. The popular weight loss medications, first introduced for diabetes, are now being used by millions to lose weight, and new research shows it is effective in helping addicts. The brand names for the GLP-1s, Ozempic, Mounjaro, Wegovy, and Zepbound. At 6:05, it's Handle on the News. The High Court has given President Trump the green light to move forward with part of his mail-in voting restrictions. Bill's going to tell you more about that. Ooh. And I got to tell you, for Amy's On It, which I do every Wednesday morning, I got a good one because it's so bad. It's so bad.
2: It's really good because it's so bad.
0: And we watched the whole thing.
2: Oh.
0: 2 hours, I can't get back. But it's my responsibility to watch it, pass along the information to you so you can make an informed decision.
2: You're a good news person.
0: Yeah, that's coming up tomorrow. It's really bad. Here's what's coming out of the KFI 24-hour newsroom. Dr. Gabriel Campion, an emergency physician with Dignity Health Northridge, tells KTLA there are signs that will show if you're getting sick during this extreme heat.
3: If people aren't getting inside, having some water, getting into some shade, you might start to feel nauseous. You might start to feel your heart race, start to feel your heart fluttering. Your skin can become flushed and you become very clammy.
0: The National Weather Service says the heat risk index is expected to peak on Thursday. If you've ever had heat stroke, heat exhaustion, I've had it once. It was in Arizona, and it is scary. And all those symptoms that he explained, exactly what I had. A ribbon-cutting ceremony has been held for two water treatment plants in North Hollywood. They're part of LADWP's San Fernando Valley Groundwater Remediation Project. The facilities will pump, treat, and remove contaminants from groundwater to meet drinking water standards. The treated water will then enter DWP's water distribution system. The American Red Cross teaming up with Hello Kitty and Friends for a campaign to encourage people in OC to donate blood or platelets as the Red Cross works to maintain blood supplies, which have been very low this summer. The Red Cross says people who donate from September 1st to the 20th will get an exclusive American Red Cross and Hello Kitty plush mascot clip, and a surprise sticker pack. That's while supplies last. Don't roll your eyes, Will. There's a new smart way to experience Burning Man this year.
4: Organizers say smart glasses are allowed at this year's Burning Man, but you cannot film anyone without their permission. Fans of the Art and Culture Festival held every year in the Nevada desert have expressed concern over the growing use of smart glasses, AI-enabled eyewear that look like regular glasses but can film everything the wearer is looking at. The revised rules state that everyone who may appear in a recorded frame must give permission, whether they are the main subject or in the background. Burning Man starts August 30th and runs through September 7th. Deborah Mark, KFI News.
0: It is time to get in your business as we do each weekday morning at this time. Let's say good morning to Bloomberg's Dan Schwartzman. Dan, we're beefing up the beef supply.
5: Thank goodness, because I don't know how I'd survive without some beef. But more steps, Amy, being done to boost America's supply. Agriculture Secretary Brooke Rollins says over the next 2 months, Mexican cattle shipments will be allowed through two additional U.S. ports. On Monday, port in Arizona resumed trade that had been largely stopped for the past year to prevent the spread of the deadly screwworm parasite. Rollins said a second port in New Mexico will reopen in a month, followed by a third in the same state 30 days after that. Consumer beef prices, as we know, Amy, soaring due to a decline in American cattle herds.
0: Okay. Apple is introducing something even better.
5: Sources tell Bloomberg that for the first time in almost 2 years, Apple is going to be introducing a new version of its Mac Mini desktop computer in the coming days. As there's been a surge in demand for the product, it's become popular for running AI applications locally. Later this week, Apple also expected to send out invitations for its iPhone launch presentation that's likely to be held on September 9th.
0: The Mac Mini, I just went and looked at what it looks like, because I'm like, what does a Mac Mini even look like? It's a little tiny computer.
5: Yeah, you can carry it around, you know, and take it anywhere on the road, in the plane. It's great.
0: Okay. Popular healthcare tech company could be going public.
5: And tell us if you have one of these. But smart ring maker Aura, gaining a following among consumers looking to track health metrics with something smaller than a watch. Sources now tell Bloomberg, Amy, that the company and some of its backers are seeking to raise as much as $3 billion in a U.S. IPO. Aura's initial public offering could take place as soon as September and valued at more than $16 billion. Aura said back in May that it filed confidentially for an IPO. So do you have one?
0: I do not, because they make me feel guilty.
5: That's why I don't have one either.
0: Yep.
5: The results would not be good.
0: Yeah. Okay. Good to know that some things aren't going high tech. Lego is sticking to its plans and staying away from artificial intelligence.
5: That's right. They're betting on human creativity and not AI to keep its record run of revenue and market share going. The Danish toy maker's CEO says the company is still embracing AI in other parts of the business, especially administrative and standardized tasks. The company's approach, though, is working. Lego just reported record sales and profits for the first half of the year, with total revenue surging 21% to more than triple that of rivals Hasbro and Mattel. So who needs AI, right? Lego showing us you don't.
0: Yeah, they may be onto something, because I know a lot of adults who really like Legos. Seriously, it's not just for kids. It's younger adults, but a lot of them love to. Maybe it's the tactile thing, because we don't have anything to play with anymore.
5: You know what it is? It's because they made the deals with all the movie companies, and now you can build, you know, these sets of your favorite, you know, Harry Potter this and Star Wars that, and I think that's been the biggest thing for them.
0: Yeah, there's a new X-Files one out too.
5: Oh, amazing! I love that show.
0: The truth is out there. Dan Schwartzman with Bloomberg, getting in your business. Thank you so much. We'll talk to you soon.
5: Sounds good, Amy.
0: All right. When we come back, the Altadena fire survivors are fighting to get compensated so they can rebuild their homes after the Eaton fire. Jason Nathanson talked to some of them. He's going to tell us about their frustrations on holding the utilities accountable and getting the funding they need to rebuild their lives. From your Toyota Dealers Traffic Center, we make it easy. We've got a crash in Mission Hills on the 118.
6: Yeah, tough drive there, 118 freeway, eastbound at the 405, or at least the transition to the 405 north. At last check, that transition road was closed. It is a little slow there, again, on the eastbound side of the 118, but it's even slow a little bit beyond the 405, right around Sepulveda Boulevard. So we'll keep an eye on that. In South L.A., the 105 freeway is in some trouble there. It looks like it's pretty slow as you head westbound. It's going to be right there at Central Avenue, that off-ramp there. It looks like somebody stalled out in the roadway. We've also got troubles on the 110 freeway northbound at 6th Street. A little homeless campfire burning off the right side of the freeway. With Southern California's most accurate traffic reports, I'm Will Kohlschreiber.
7: Summer's winding down, but there's still time for one more home upgrade.
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12: On Monday night, for the first time in the short history of the Golden State Valkyries franchise, Coach Natalie Nicasse's team beat the Minnesota Lynx. Chechi Zandalasini put up 18 points, Gabby Williams added 15, and the Valkyries soundly defeated the league's best team 80-66. Lynx still have a healthy lead on the Valks in the standings, though. 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
0: Today, after 3 o'clock on the John Cobalt Show, we're going to talk to Santa Ana Mayor Valerie Imescua. She's the one who put out the video saying, here's the Santa Ana policy. If you're a vagrant living on the streets, you have to take our help. Drug or mental health rehab or shelter, or you get arrested. That's the law in Santa Ana. Something Karen Bass won't do in L.A. We'll talk to Valerie Imescua after 3 today on the John Cobalt Show.

0: 5:52 on your wake-up call this Tuesday morning. Good morning. I'm Amy King. Here's what we're following in the KFI 24-hour newsroom. The man who ambushed and killed an L.A. County Sheriff's deputy in Palmdale has been convicted of first-degree murder. The jury found Kevin Salazar guilty of killing Deputy Ryan Klinkenbrumer in 2023 as he sat in his patrol vehicle. Jurors will reconvene tomorrow to decide if he was insane at the time of the shooting. The state of California is considering tougher penalties for hospitals and other healthcare facilities that fail to stay under state spending limits. If the Office of Healthcare Affordability adopts the penalties, it could lead to hundreds of millions of dollars in fines if hospitals or the healthcare facilities spend above the state's annual growth targets. Scientists are zeroing in on a new way to destroy cancer by starving fuel tumor cells. Researchers at Virginia Commonwealth University say they've repurposed an existing FDA-approved metabolic drug to start the tumors, or actually to starve the tumors of a vital They've repurposed an existing FDA-approved metabolic drug to starve the tumors of a vital fat molecule. Without it, the cancer cells just break down. Scientists say the tumor is killed from the inside. The hope is that human clinical trials will be fast-tracked since the drug is already FDA-approved. It's pretty amazing. We're just minutes away from Handle on the News this morning. The USS Abraham Lincoln is motoring back towards its home port. Bill's going to give you the latest on that. Altadena fire survivors are in Sacramento fighting to get compensation so they can rebuild more than a year after the Eaton fire. Jason Nathanson talked to some of them. They're frustrated with Governor Newsom and a plan to hold utility companies accountable when they cause these massive wildfires.
1: California is now the most dangerous place on earth for utility-caused wildfires.
2: Joy Chen survived last year's Eaton Fire in Altadena, and now she's in a battle with Governor Newsom.
1: He's trying to secretly bail out these three private companies,
2: PG&E, SoCal Edison, and Sempra,
1: even though they're the ones who keep on causing fires. And we're saying very simply, they just like we teach our kids, these companies need to fix what they broke.
2: Her concern is a proposal by Newsom that could come this week that would replenish a $22 billion fund created after the Camp Fire in 2018, the deadliest and most destructive fire in state history, which led to the bankruptcy of PG&E. The fund, in a second version, was meant to get money into the hands of victims quickly so they wouldn't have to wait while utility companies went through the bankruptcy process.
3: It's likely with the Eaton Fire.
2: This is Newsom at a news conference last week.
3: That fund will be exhausted, and so we don't have time to wait.
2: But Chen says these funds have actually been bailouts for the utility companies, a way for them to avoid paying survivors and taking responsibility for the destruction they created, and the proposal being considered now.
1: This is the third multi-billion dollar utility bailout in 8 years.
2: At least that's what she thinks it is. No one has seen the actual language that lawmakers could be voting on this week.
4: I have not seen the text of it thus far. We're still waiting for a bill to go into print.
2: State Senator Sasha Renee Perez represents Altadena. She says she's frustrated that they could get a complicated several hundred page bill this week and have to vote on it within 72 hours.
4: It completely just flies in the face of the democratic process. For me, what's most important is making sure that fire survivors are able to offer their feedback on this legislation. And so

0: The short timeline, it makes me very uncomfortable, and I've expressed my frustrations repeatedly to leadership about the process that this has gone through.
1: Joy Chen says the last-minute rush is intentional, a process known as gut and amend, and Newsom did it last year.
2: 2 days before the end of the legislative session, he took a bill called SB 254, which was a bill to protect consumers. He removed its contents, and he stuffed in 231 pages of new language to bail out the utilities. And it happened so quickly that afterwards legislators said they didn't even know what they were voting for.
3: They're going to vote on it this week, and they haven't read this bill.
2: Exactly. The governor still refuses to show them the bill. So, you know, you can ask the governor, hey, where's the language?
1: We did. We were again pointed to last week's news conference where Newsom said this is an issue he's been working on openly and not in secret for 8 years.
4: We've had a long time to debate this. It's familiar territory.
1: That said, we still don't have the text of the proposal or bill that could go up for a vote this week. Newsom's office insists that calling these bills a secret utility company bailout is just wrong. The goal is to put in place major changes that make sure future fire victims are made whole, that utility customers across the state don't see their rates go up, and utility CEOs aren't cashing big bonus checks. Joy Chen wants all those things too, but she's not taking Newsom's word for it.
2: For us as survivors, it's been a hell of a 19 months. It's been tough, you know? And for us to be fighting to recover, to protect our children, and to be getting some basic democracy from our own government to serve the people instead of corporate special interests, that's all we're asking for. It doesn't seem like too much.
1: Jason Athenson, KFI News.
5: So frustrating. I can't even imagine. And God bless him for they're just pushing along and pushing along. It's 19 months later. And you know, it happens at the state level. It happens at the federal level. Like, they introduce these bills and they go, oh, I don't have time to read it. Just sign it. Both sides do it.
6: Yep.
5: And they don't let, I think they should be required to read it and take a test on it before they're allowed to vote on it. It's just crazy. Hey, your official home for Dodger baseball is AM 570 LA Sports. After a travel day, your back-to-back world champion Dodgers, who are on a hot streak, are back in action against the Braves in Atlanta. First pitch goes out just after 4. 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Or you can stream the game on the iHeartRadio app, brought to you by Sapporo. Great moments start with Sapporo beer. Good with sushi, great with baseball. Let's get back to some of the stories coming out of the KFI 24-hour newsroom. The Supreme Court has ruled in favor of President Trump's move to limit mail-in ballots ahead of the midterms. ABC's Jay O'Brien says Trump signed an executive order on it earlier this year.
7: Inside that executive order, requiring the Department of Homeland Security to create a federal registry of registered and eligible voters, and also requiring that the post office only send out ballots to people on those government lists.
5: Governor Newsom says the Supreme Court has let the administration move ahead with its plan to disenfranchise voters across the country, and says California will be suing again to block it. News brought to you by Pacific Coast Termite. A worker at LAX has been charged with attempting to traffic more than 24 pounds of fentanyl through LAX. 24-year-old Miguel Tuzno, who lives near the airport in Lenox, is facing possession with intent to distribute charges. A 23-year-old who doesn't work at the airport was also arrested. Investigators say they believe Anthony Olvera was trying to fly to Minnesota with the drugs. Orange County prosecutors have announced a $100 million damage claim program for Garden Grove residents and businesses harmed by a chemical leak in May.
8: The money will be used to reimburse residents for expenses such as hotel stays and compensation for meals, transportation, and loss of wages.
9: Well, I think it's a welcome start.
8: That's Garden Grove Mayor Stephanie Klopfenstein.
9: This is something that my council colleagues and I have been asking for quite some time. It's a part of our ask for greater accountability and transparency with those affected by obviously this incident.
8: The DA's office says the claims program will be administered by an independent third party not affiliated with plant owner GKN Aerospace. Mark Rauner, KFI News.
5: And your taxi could soon be taking you up, up and away.
10: One of LA's first air taxis was unveiled Monday at LA Live in downtown Los Angeles, where AEG and partner Archer Aviation plan to build a vertiport. The four-passenger all-electric Midnight Air Taxi doesn't yet have FAA approval and was transported to the venue by truck. Archer wants to have its network of air taxis ready by the 2028 Olympics and was named the official air taxi provider of LA 28 and Team USA last year. The downtown site would join SoFi Stadium, USC, and Hollywood Burbank Airport as part of a citywide air taxi network, according to Archer. Rich Cassone, KFI News.
5: Are these going to be Are they going to be pilots, or are they just going to be, they're going to be like Waymos in the sky?
6: Which you won't even get
5: I know,
6: I
5: haven't,
6: on the ground.
5: I haven't done a Waymo on the ground yet.
6: Me either.
5: Actually. We got to go do that.
6: Yeah.
5: All right. Just like that, our time on Wake Up Call is done. Thanks so much for starting your day with us. Don't go anywhere. Handle on the News is next. This is KFI and KOST, HD2, Los Angeles, Orange County. Southland weather from KFI. Extreme heat warnings and watches go into effect this morning at 10 for much of the Southland, along with red flag warnings in the mountains and foothills. Highs will be in the low 80s at the beaches, 90s for metro LA and inland OC, 100 to 112 in the valleys, up to 106 in the IE, 90s to 104 with gusty winds in the Antelope Valley. Overnight lows in the 70s, sunny and hot tomorrow and Thursday with highs in the mid 80s at the beaches, 90s to 103 for the metro areas, up to 113 in the valleys, 107 in the IE, up to 105 and windy in the Antelope Valley. 72 now in Diamond Bar, it's 70 in Newport Beach, 79 in Palmdale, 70 in Rancho Palos Verdes. 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
6: Seen a lot of those during the hot weather. This is going to be the eastbound side of the 10. Right there at Atlantic, an SUV on fire. The four right lanes are blocked on the eastbound side with fire equipment and debris there. Traffic's jammed from before Fremont on the eastbound side. The westbound side, of course, there's spectators slowing back from Rosemead Boulevard. 215 northbound at Blaine Street. Injury crash there on the right shoulder. Traffic's pretty slow from Alessandro on that northbound 215. Also, the 57, two problems. Yorba Linda Boulevard. We've got a stalled big rig there in the left lane on the northbound side. And the 57 northbound at Covina Boulevard. Two-vehicle crash on the right shoulder. With Southern California's most accurate traffic reports, I'm Will Kohlschreiber.
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20: 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It's a Tuesday already, August 25. As we move forward on the show, today it's Rich on Tech. I have some fun stories to talk about. Got a big story, which I'm going to talk about later on, and that is the court allowing the president to pursue mail voting limitations. I thought the court would go the other way, by the way. It's not what it appears to be in terms of the Supreme Court saying, go ahead, control mail-in voting. Not even close, but I'll explain it a little bit more coming up at 7 o'clock. In the meantime, hello to everybody. Neil, good morning.
21: Hi there.
20: Blackbeard. Yeah. Not the pirate, you.
21: Yes, sir. Usually I'll kill you.
20: Yeah, usually the beard, the goatee. Where do they ever get that goatee?
21: Actually, this is technically a Van Dyke. I don't have a mustache.
20: Okay, and you're not even a woman.
21: No.
20: So I don't get that
21: not
20: either.
21: Not yet, am I right?
20: Okay, just wondering. Okay, anyway, good morning.
21: I've always Kono, wanted to be good morning. At athletics.
22: Good morning, Bill.
20: All right, Amy, there you are.
23: Hi.
20: Hi, Dodger Blue. You wear as much Dodger Blue as you possibly can during the season, don't you?
23: Absolutely. The boys are on a hot streak right now.
20: Yeah, no kidding, on several different levels.
23: Yeah, they need it.
20: We are in the middle of a hot streak right now also, yeah. So we'll talk about the weather a little bit later on. And San Diego Padres shirt.
24: In the house.
23: Look at us both wearing, representing our teams today.
20: Exactly. Yeah. And where are the Padres losing today, by the way?
24: No. We're wild card. We're going.
20: And
24: new owners yesterday. And you know what? They are they're good people.
20: Great story about who was it, the owner that just got popped for prostitution?
21: Oh, the 49ers.
20: Yeah, the owner of the 49ers. $140 going to a trailer park to have some solicited sex. Wow. $140 at a trailer park. You think you could do better than that, you know, being a multi-billionaire.
24: Is it the thrill?
20: I don't know.
24: Because you can.
20: I don't know. Neil, is it the thrill? You have some experience.
21: No, never been with a prostitute. The closest thing is you.
20: Thank you very much. I actually, and I do admit it, once in my life, I was in South America doing a tour. I was a tour guide. And I was there, and then somebody, one of the taxi drivers said, hey, do you want to go to a special place? So I went to a special place, and it turned out to be a bordello. And he said, would you like to get involved? And all the women there were shaking their heads and putting their fingers across their throat to the taxi driver. So,
21: no, thank you.
20: Yeah, so it didn't happen. Just to let you know, I will starve. Yeah, pretty much. It's been a good day. You know, it's been a Saturday night. I've earned enough money. I think I'm going to take the rest of the night off.
21: I went to a brothel in Nevada with Wayne Resnick, where he broadcast live from.
20: Oh, okay. Oh, I went to one of those with a bunch of friends, and we walked in just to see what that was like, and we didn't select, but they threw us out so quickly. They're not bad. A little sleazy, but those women are very hard women. Man, they've been around the block.
21: They were lovely. I ate with them, too. We had a casserole.
20: Not going to touch that one. With a 10-inch pole.
21: I was celibate at the time, and they were fascinated by that.
20: Absolutely. And then Will. Good morning, Will.
25: Good morning, Bill.
20: Hey, I've been told by various sources that I should pull way, way back on making fun of your weight. That I've been pushing. I've been pushing it a little bit hard.
25: I thought you were. I don't know.
20: You have a thick skin.
25: It's
20: a PSA. You take it in and all graciousness.
21: Just say he has thick skin. Come on, dude.
20: He does have a thick skin.
25: I'm big boned. Okay.
20: Yeah, you are big. I've always wondered about that. To be big boned, what does that have to do with how much fat you have on you? And isn't anybody bigger boned? And smaller people, smaller bones.
21: Brachiosaurus.
20: I don't know.
25: Hi, Kono.
20: All right. Sorry, I've said good morning to one and all. And as I said, we have a lot to talk about today. So let's start. Handle on the News. Amy, Neil, and me. Lead story.
1: Vote, everybody just vote, vote, vote.
20: All right. Yesterday, Supreme Court, divided Supreme Court, broke down on conservative liberal grounds, allowed the Trump administration to move forward with plans to restrict mail-in voting before the midterms. Administration went moved in an emergency motion, and the court did grant it, as a matter of fact, and said that he could the president could proceed with implementing an executive order he signed. Now, how does he do that in light of the Constitution, which specifically gives the states the power to control voting? Well, here's what he said. I'm not limiting it. I'm just, and this is what the order said, and this is what he asked for. I'm merely asking the states to create a list of their voters. And we, because we mail ballots to people, we don't want to mail ballots to those who are illegals. And the states aren't doing that job. So we're going to make it easier for the states. Does that mean the states have to comply and do what the feds are asking for? Nope. At least not now. It is with the administration saying we're going to make it easier for the states to control illegal voting. Okay. Now, no requirement the states follow that at all. So I'll talk more about that. It's a little complex. It's a little wonky, but I have to unwonk it because there's a lot to that. And I know what the headlines read. Trump administration prevails on mail-in voting. It does not particularly.
23: Okay, so along with this mail-in voting, they're going to have new rules for the mail-in ballots. So the U.S. Postal Service has unveiled some requirements for mail ballots. That comes less than 2 weeks before some states start sending those ballots out. Provisions are still subject to additional legal challenges and may not go into effect in time to meet the deadline to change procedures for these midterm elections. So things are going to get, as Bill said, wonky. They would forbid the Postal Service from sending mail ballots from any state that doesn't comply with Trump's order and would require an overhaul of the envelopes that have the ballots in them. And the thing of note on all of this is, despite the high court's initial clearance of the order that Bill was just telling you about, it didn't decide whether it was constitutional or not. It only said the challenge was premature.
20: Right, and so they're still going to decide. They're still going to decide. Yeah. Just saying, as of right now, Trump can require states right now, and there's not even going to be time enough to do it probably, to compile lists of people who are legal and can vote and will, in fact, they will supply lists, the administration. And the way I read it is, here are a list of people who are illegal, which they know. Now it's a question of just picking them up as far as the Trump administration. And here is the list for the states. Now you go to work and figure it out how you're going to control how they don't vote. That's effectively what it is. And the post office is saying we on our side have the ability to control, even if the states send it out with the U.S. mail, we're not going to send mail to illegal aliens to vote. We're going to change the ballots. Does that make sense? It's a little complicated.
23: Okay, wonky was a good word for it, Bill.
20: Wonky really is. Wonky really is a good word for it. Okay, let's move on. Let's do one more and then we'll take a break.
21: All righty. Crew members aboard the USS Abraham Lincoln finally get a port of call scheduled on texts have been going back and forth, I guess, between family members. And it looks like the planned stop is going to be in Thailand early in September. They had this record-setting deployment in the Middle East that we've all been hearing about, the U.S. war in Iran. And what's it been, like 200 and some odd days that they've been out there?
20: Yeah, over 250 days.
21: Yeah, they've been out there and with complaints about the ship that needs to be serviced and food and all of these things. And it seems like they will have their first walk on land in Thailand.
20: Yeah, now I have a question. Now,
21: they've not a been bad on, place on, to go.
20: These guys have been aboard ship for so long, I'll bet you they really, in many cases, don't know the difference between men and women. I mean, it's been that long. And of all the places to go to, Thailand would be the last place you would figure that they would go to. That, by the way, is a very nuanced joke. I just wanted to point that out.
23: Oh, you're telling us that you're telling a joke again.
20: Yeah, you see, Will got it. No, Will got it. It is Kono, who usually laughs at this, has no idea what I just said.
21: He's never been to Thailand, and he's never been to a lady boy show.
20: Really? Wow.
21: I have.
20: Okay. No,
21: with,
20: I get that.
21: With
20: I get
21: my
20: that.
21: Mother-in-law.
20: See, now, exactly. But that now that connects to the joke aboard the Abraham Lincoln.
21: Yes.
20: And guys who have not seen can't tell the difference because they've been on a ship for so long. And Thailand being the last place to go. There is a wonky, nuanced, deep joke. We're going to come back.
21: Deep.
20: Deep.
2: They're going to have sex with boys that look like girls. That's my deep joke.
20: Amy, why don't you take it from here?
23: You got it. Here's the latest from the KFI 24-hour newsroom. Heat records could fall during this hottest heat wave of the year. An LA City Council committee is expected to vote today on a proposal to withhold rebuilding permits for Lineage Logistics in Boyle Heights. The Supreme Court's decided to allow President Trump to implement some of his mail-in voting restrictions. California says it's going to sue to stop him. Those stories and more coming up at the bottom of the hour. We'll check and see what's slowing you down along the 215 next.
20: Back pain. 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
23: 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Heat watches and warnings today through Friday, highs in the 80s at the beaches, 90s to 112 inland. 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From your Toyota Dealers Traffic Center, we make it easy. There's a crash in Riverside on the 215.
6: 215 northbound, it's going to be right there. Blaine, we had that earlier crash. It's been moved off the freeway. The traffic's still suffering all the way back from Alessandro on the northbound side. The westbound side of the 60 is all jammed up from Frederick Street. Westbound 91, really slow. Excuse me, as you get away from the 15 all the way on out past the 71. That south 71 also really jammed up from Butterfield Ranch Road down to the 91. Another really slow freeway this morning, slower than all the rest of the westbound freeways, is the 210. Stopped basically from the 57 over into the Irwindale area, almost over to the 605. There's nothing reported there in lanes, but it is just extremely slow. If you do see something out there on the roadways, let us know about it. Pound 250 on your cell, keyword KFI.
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23: Coming up on the next Gary and Shannon show.
21: 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The question is, why are we doing this?
23: The Gary and

0: KFI AM 640. Handle here on a Tuesday morning, August 25. Let's do it. More Handle on the News. Amy, Neil, and me.
1: Well, Rob Bonta's thrown a curveball. The Paramount Warner Brothers deal hit another roadblock. There was supposed to be a big meeting yesterday over how they might be able to get together between the state and the companies to settle this lawsuit, the antitrust lawsuit that's been filed by 12 states. Attorney General Rob Bonta confirmed that they had a meeting scheduled, but then he pulled the plug on it late on Sunday. Said, nope, not doing it, and accused Paramount of acting in bad faith, saying that they leaked information from a meeting that they had on Friday. He said, as soon as Paramount stops playing games and engages sincerely, my office is happy to meet again.
0: This issue is real simple, unlike the Trump decision yesterday by the Supreme Court with the mail-in voting. This one's real easy, and that is the merger, does the merger create a company that is monopolistic, has too much market share, controls the market for entertainment too much, or does Paramount's argument, hey, there's plenty of competition out there with streaming and cable and terrestrial broadcasting and movie distribution, Disney, et cetera, that we're not going to be that big a deal in terms of market share. That's it. There's the argument. And we'll see what the courts say about that one.
2: All right. The Trump administration wants to charge employees seeking skilled foreign workers. We know that through the H-1B. If you remember, we had one of those in Bill Carroll from Canada. He had to come here on an H-1B. And this is their visa program. But he wants to change the fee to a little over $103,000. This revenue fee would go to legal immigration system, the courts and so forth, and the U.S. Immigration and Customs Enforcement. So that's a pretty major fee. I don't know what it was. I was looking to see what it cost prior.
0: Oh, it was several thousand dollars.
2: Yeah,
0: not, I think it was not very much. $3,000 to $5,000,
2: right?
0: Yeah, something like that.
2: That's what it was.
0: And here was the argument was made prior when the court held it was illegal, that the fee was simply to keep out workers. And the court said, you can't do that. Now it's that was $100,000. Now it's $103,000, I guess, because of inflation. And this has to do with the fact that, it's basically the same argument. It's just a different way of approaching it.
2: And the frustration is, Bill, is he says he doesn't want immigrants here that aren't up to par. You know, he doesn't want to just bring in the poor. And then you find people that are skilled by definition for the H-1B, and then you penalize them.
0: Well, the reality is he doesn't want immigrants, period. And now $103,000, and we did have Bill Carroll. He was in from Canada. He was a talk show host for a while, and iHeart brought him in and paid the fee and had the lawyers do the thing. Today, $103,000. Would iHeart ever pay that much money, considering that if you put the salaries of every single talk show host on this station combined, it doesn't reach $100,000. So what in God's name are they going to do? You will only see homegrown talent here. Talent like mine.
2: Mm. Mm. Is it still growing?
0: No, it stopped growing a long time ago.
2: That's what I heard.
0: I'm stunted homegrown talent.
2: Pruned homegrown talent.
1: 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They're breaking ground on a new parking structure and transportation hub that's being built on the east side of the Disneyland Resort. It's going to add 6,000 new parking spots, also shuttle and rideshare areas. It's going to have a pedestrian bridge over Harbor Boulevard, leading to an all-new Esplanade and arrival experience. They apparently need it because the park is growing. There's new Avatar Land coming and a Coco-themed attraction and all kinds of stuff. So they're planning for the future.
0: And the parking structure, it's multi-storied. As you go around going up the parking structure, go level to level, as we all do, they're going to market it as a new form of the Autopia ride. And as you go around and then come back down, and there they are. Oh, boy, new ride at Disneyland.
1: This is the Autopia. That's a good idea.
0: Now, you would buy that, Amy, and so would Neil, because whatever they say, you do, you say, oh, yeah, that's great.
1: Fun.
0: Let's take a break. We're coming back. Don't go away. Amy in the KFI newsroom.
1: The National Weather Service has an extreme heat warning. Starts at 10 this morning. Meteorologist Mike Wofford says there won't be any respite from the heat anytime soon.
3: We're going to be cooling off this weekend, but we're going to be staying above normal for quite a while, it looks like. We don't see any significant cooling trends for most of the next month or so.
1: The Weather Service says the heat risk index is expected to peak on Thursday with a major to extreme risk for the lower deserts, valleys, and inland Orange County. An L.A. City Council committee is going to vote today on whether to withhold reconstruction permits for Lineage Logistics' burned-out warehouse in Boyle Heights as pressure mounts on the company after it missed a couple of deadlines to remove the rotting food from the warehouse. The Planning and Land Use Management Committee is expected to vote on a motion to bar the company from rebuilding its damaged property and to increase fines ranging from $25,000 to $1 million for notices of violations or noncompliance. Lineage said on Friday that it had removed 104% of the rotting food waste from the warehouse. Governor Newsom says California plans to sue over the Supreme Court's decision on mail-in ballots.
4: Newsom released a statement saying President Trump is attacking democracy. The statement is in response to the U.S. Supreme Court saying the administration can move forward with an effort to create a state citizenship list of eligible voters, allowing the mail-in ballots to only be delivered to people on that list. Newsom says it's Trump's Orwellian plan to disenfranchise voters across the country. Jason Campidonia, KFI News.
1: President Trump's planning to lift tariffs on more than 300,000 tons of beef from other countries and have it sold at below market prices for the next 90 days in the U.S. to help drive down costs for families. But Darren Parker, president of PMI Foods, a global food distributor in Salt Lake City, says consumers likely won't see a lot of change in beef prices next year.
5: These approaches that the White House are trying to control pricing may help a little bit. You know, it is deflationary, but how much is going to depend on how it's deployed.
1: Some cattle ranchers, as well as some Republicans, say it wouldn't provide long-term relief. Christopher Nolan's The Odyssey has made box office history at the TCL Chinese Theater in Hollywood. The film has generated more than $4.1 million in ticket sales at the venue, making it the highest grossing single film in the theater's history. If you want to add to the total, it is going to continue showing its IMAX 70mm run at the Chinese Theater through September 16th. Southland weather from KFI. The heat wave gets more intense today. Highs in the low to mid 80s at the beaches. 90s to near 100 for Metro LA and Inland OC. Triple digits for the valleys in IE. Windy with highs up to 104 in the Antelope Valley. Even hotter tomorrow and Thursday as extreme heat warnings and watches continue through Friday. It's 72 in Orange, 69 Huntington Beach. We've got slowing in Van Nuys on the 405.
6: Yeah, that 405 freeway is just kind of sluggish this morning. Southbound from Sherman Way, really stopping there all the way down to about Skirball Center. And then it's slow and go as you make your way towards Sunset. Hey, we've got a hit and run being investigated, a fatal hit and run. This is going to be south of the 10 freeway. It is San Pedro Street. Basically between Washington and 21st, that is completely shut down. So if that's your way into downtown, you're going to have to find a different way, like Los Angeles Street or maybe Alameda. If you're headed through the Moreno Valley, it's slow and go on the 215 northbound from Alessandro up to University. You're going to have lots of company there. And it's slow in the Cajon Pass, 15 southbound between the brake check area and Cleghorn Road. With Southern California's most accurate traffic reports, I'm Will Coles.
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0: August 25th, Tuesday, hot Tuesday. We're in the middle of a heat spell, big time. We return to handle on the news, Amy, Neil, and me.
1: All right. John, a.k.a. Jed York, the principal owner and CEO of the San Francisco 49ers, was arrested in Ohio over the weekend. He pleaded no contest Monday to misdemeanor charges of disorderly conduct and possessing criminal tools. It actually had to do with prostitution there. He claims he was just looking for a new tight end and wide receiver. Good night, everybody. Tip your waitress.
0: Yeah, he went to a trailer park to meet a hooker.
1: Yeah, because $160 was burning a hole in his pocket.
0: And by the way, it's not possessing criminal tools. It's possessing a criminal tool. That's what he was charged with, and he pled guilty to.
1: Yeah, so apparently he was in this area that's known for prostitution. He had the money, and the tool, by the way, was his cell phone for setting up the date. I don't know.
0: Oh, that's what they're calling it now, huh?
1: Yeah, so... they'll be changing the name to the San Francisco 69ers. So
0: oh, also very good. All right. Not bad. All right.
2: Isolating Iran is the plan. Treasury Secretary Scott Bessent announced a new round of sanctions aimed at Iran and said every country that does business with the Islamic Republic could face retaliation from the U.S. Their plan is to cut off Iran from the rest of the global economy.
0: Yeah, I talked about this yesterday. I saw the press conference. It was a little light on details in terms of which countries are going to be sanctioned. And Scott Bessent said, we're working on it right now. And we're just talking to our allies. And we've already achieved some success. And, of course, the big question is China. China, what does the president do with China? I'll talk more about that. I was talking to Ann. Boy, has he put himself in the corner on this one. Oh, yes, he has. Talk more about that coming up at 7:30.
1: Horrible fire going through the heart of Old Town Newhall and Santa Clarita. I love that area up there, and to think of these old places and going down is very sad. So it reduced this small stretch of mostly women-owned shops, which I find interesting, and also adding to the sadness. Beloved restaurant, all of it ashes now.
0: Yeah.
1: So it's very, very sad to see all this
2: go down. Gary Hoffman had dinner there the night before.
0: Really?
1: Yeah. I have no doubt. It was one of those places that just...
2: The refinery.
0: You know, and now they just tell you, bring your marshmallows. There's nothing else to do. It's very tough.
2: Well, paybacks are hell. GKN Aerospace plans to pay up to $100 million to make things right to the people in Garden Grove. You'll recall that more than 50,000 people had to leave their homes in May when a pressurized chemical tank owned by GKN started to overheat. And officials were saying that it could explode or cause a major spill. And it had 7,000 gallons of methyl methacrylate in it, which is a toxic chemical. The company has since decommissioned the tank. And 13 to 17,000 households in the neighborhood around the facility had to be out of their houses for almost a week. So the money is going to go to reimburse them for expenses like hotel stays and loss of use, meals, transportation, loss of wages, those kind of things.
0: You know, what caused to me to not question it, but find interesting that we're talking 7,000 gallons that could cause this much damage. Usually when you think of 7,000 gallons spill of anything, that's dangerous. But to this extent, I mean, that's how powerful, that's how toxic this stuff is. I guess so. There they go, $100 million. I wonder how much of that is insurance. And if that's the case, I wonder how much their premiums are going to be next year. Neil? Microphone off.
1: The state wants not only your taxes, they want the money you might have forgotten about. proposed legislation to streamline California's ability to seize abandoned stocks and mutual funds, by the way, is drawing opposition from business groups, dividing Democratic lawmakers. And they're trying to push this bill, 1447, which seeks to define more the process for California to take custody of securities when owners are deemed to be absent. So apparently there's like $15 billion in unclaimed property, including securities, stock holdings, that type of things, mutual funds, retirement accounts, that, and this seems short to me, that if they haven't been logged into or touched in 3 years,
0: yeah, it does seem abandoned. Short. I thought it was 7 years or 5 years.
1: Yeah, 3 years.
0: Yeah, 3 years. And this is cheats
1: to the
0: state. I can forget
1: something for 3 years.
0: Well, I am in the middle of one of these right now with the state. There was, in my surrogacy days, we had a bank account that belonged, my partner and I had a bank account that belonged to us. And during the course of the sale and all of it, it somehow slipped through the cracks. And there it is. There's the account. And it the state has it. And the state has to reach out, which they did. And I've been at it for a year already.
1: Is it real money?
0: Yeah, it's real money. Yeah, it's a healthy chunk of money. Yeah, it was a pretty good sized bank account.
1: Why don't they just give it over once they know?
0: Oh, no, because you have to. You just can't make a claim for it. You have to jump through all kinds of hoops. The state does not want to let go of it. California does not let it like letting go of money under any circumstances. The Franchise Tax Board. You know, in terms of taxes with the IRS, there is a statute of limitations, you know, that after a certain period of time, the IRS can't go after you. No statute with the state of California. None. You owe taxes. You are going to die owing taxes if you don't pay them. And I'm talking about for the rest of your life. You can buy or you when you die on your tombstone. Remember when McDonald's used to say over a billion hamburgers and then 5 billion and then 20 billion and then zeros just kept adding up on those signs? That is what your tombstone is going to read if you owe money to the state of California. They just do not let go.
1: Our governor has a beautiful home on $200,000 a year.
0: Yeah, but that was the state put that up. That was donated, that house. It was not paid for with
1: private
0: money.
1: No, the one
0: money.
1: That he's selling.
0: Yeah, it's the state can sell it, but also the Getty Mansion was given to the city of Los Angeles. Mansion was given to the city of New York.
1: I'm talking about his private home with the 5,000 bottle.
0: Yeah, I don't know. Cellar. I don't know where he got the money, but let me tell you, there's a Republican or two out there that would love to be able to prove that Newsom somehow was able to get that home with money that he shouldn't have.
1: It's coming.
0: Okay. Why don't we take a break? We'll come back and we'll finish up a handle on the news. But first, Amy King in the KFI newsroom.
2: Here's the latest. A federal judge has rejected Ghislaine Maxwell's bid to overturn her sex trafficking conviction. A fight over utility companies and how much they'll be on the hook for when it comes to wildfires is brewing in Sacramento this week. And L.A. has been named the 10th most beautiful city to see this summer. Those stories and more coming up at the top of the hour. We'll check and see what's slowing you down on the 14 in just a second. It's going to be hot today. Highs in the 80s at the beaches, 90s for the metro areas, triple digits for the valleys, i.e. and Antelope Valley. 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There's a crash in Canyon Country on the 14.
3: Southbound side of the 14, right there via Princesa. We had a couple of vehicles involved in the crash. It's being treated as a hit-and-run investigation. Traffic kind of slow as you get away from Sand Canyon on that southbound 14. The only other really super slow spot in the San Fernando Valley is the 405 southbound from Sherman Way on down. And if you're southbound on that 405 from Mission Hills down into West LA, it's going to take you about 45 minutes to drive that stretch of roadway. Northbound side of the 405 from Long Beach up to West LA, about an hour. And it's already getting kind of slow on the 10 freeway as you head west. We've got the 10 from Ontario out through East LA, an hour and 10 minutes there with no incidents reported. With Southern California's most accurate traffic reports, I'm Will Kohlschreiber.
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10: Here's something pretty disturbing I discovered while researching this podcast. This is what it actually says on the Los Angeles Police Department website. The site states that the Adult Missing Persons Unit investigates 3,200 cases a month. And 70% of those missing people are found or returned voluntarily within 2 or 3 days. It goes on to explain, and I quote here, since being a missing person is not a crime, police are given a very limited role while conducting these types of investigations. At the bottom of the webpage, it gets more disturbing. There's a section titled, What If They Never Returned? And here's the official police advice. In such situations, you may want to enlist the services of a private investigator to assist in your search. If you can't afford a PI, the police elaborate, quote, another option would be to contact the Salvation Army, which has a missing persons locator program. There is not a single sentence on the LAPD website that would lead a loved one of a missing person to have any faith that the police would properly investigate it. What the LAPD is basically saying is, if someone you love goes missing, don't overreact. They'll probably turn up, unless they don't, in which case you should get someone besides the police to look into.

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10: Hey, it's Conway Show. I know. It's hotter than hell out there. Well, today after 6, I'm going to tell you why this heat wave feels so miserable.

0: AM 640. Bill Handel here. Oh, yes. On we go. Well, we finish Handel on the news on a Tuesday morning, August 25. Let's do it. Amy, Neil, and me.
1: Is it worth the risk? New data shows that at least 1 in 4 of all people who've played football in the NFL might expect to end up with chronic encephalopathy, according to a study of hundreds of cases over a six-year period. So it's CTE, which is that brain disease that can't be diagnosed until after you die. But researchers considered every former NFL player who died between 2016 and 2021. There were 878 of them. Some of them died in their 20s, some in their 80s. Most were somewhere in between. And that study found that at least 215 of those 878 former players, almost 25%, had CTE.
0: So, Amy, to your question, is it worth the risk? Why don't you ask a couple of ballplayers who make $15 million a year and sign their contracts with an X and see if it's worth the risk? I would say yes. And I even sign my name with real letters. Okay.
2: I don't know. Just saying. What that means.
0: Moving on.
2: All right. Kaneda is upset again. They're announcing that they're going to do retaliatory tariffs against the United States. They said this today, and that President Donald Trump, of course, is telling Canadian listeners or leaders rather to fall in line or face the consequences far worse, he says, than existing tariffs. And Prime Minister Mark Carney accused Washington of trying to subordinate Canada.
0: Yeah, usually when the president negotiates with other countries, the word nuanced might appear with any other president. Not so much with Donald Trump. And it is a war now. It's going to be a tit for tat. Canada said, Mark Carney said, yep, every dime you tariff us, we're going to tariff you. And one of the tariffs that the United States has is against autos, for example, and auto parts coming in from Canada. A huge number of cars manufactured in Canada come into the United States. And the auto industry buys a huge number of parts from Canada. Yeah, it's going to be a mess. It really is. We'll see which way it goes. And the president talks about how there are insane tariffs on the Canadian side. That's true, mainly in dairy. Do you know that in the world of dairy, eggs, poultry, that sort of thing, Canada charges a 100% tariff on dairy goods going across the border, which means that there is no market in Canada for dairy products. But not much beyond that. And the president is, hold on. Whoa, what a sneeze. And the president is...

0: now, tariffing, steel, auto parts, autos. I mean, it's a lot of lumber, which, you know, all of the furniture makers up there, all the people involved in making wood products, that's going to be cut. It's going to be a big deal. It's going to be a hell of a war, to say the least.
1: Days are numbered for B-1 and B-2 visa holders. The Trump administration preparing to revoke the business and tourism visas of up to 200,000 people from other countries who've applied for or are currently seeking asylum status in the U.S. They're called the B-1, B-2 visas. They were issued between 2016 and 2026. According to U.S. officials, they're coordinating with the Department of Homeland Security to identify and revoke the non-immigrant visas of foreigners who have come to the U.S. claiming to be short-term visitors, but then filed for asylum to stay here permanently.
0: Yeah, now how do you argue with that? I mean, here's the Trump administration saying they're basically defrauding the United States. Coming into the U.S., as you said, on a tourist visa or temporary work visa, and before it runs out, immediately asking for asylum. Political persecution, the threat of death overseas. Come on, guys. You know, the president is right on this one. Now, the other side of it is we can't file for asylum because the government isn't allowing any asylum seekers claiming asylum. So effectively, what the Trump administration is saying, we don't want foreigners here. It's that simple. We just don't want them. And keep in mind, he was elected on this. He hasn't lied about this. This is one of his campaign issues. We don't want foreigners in this country. Okay, moving on.
2: Heartbreaking story. An 8-year-old girl in Louisiana has died after being infected with an incredibly rare brain-eating amoeba that is found in warm, fresh water. They believe she was swimming and contracted this while swimming in Lake Claiborne in North Louisiana. And you're talking about a very small, there were fewer than 10 cases annually in the U.S. And this young girl, Lillian, died from this very, very rare brain-eating amoeba. But
0: and it almost always proves fatal. I mean, you get it. You're basically dead.
2: Yeah.
0: It's it is heartbreaker. It is. But that you just don't allow your kids to swim any place other than swimming pools and the toilets. Clean water. Without toilets before flushing, Will.
2: Okay. Wait, before flushing?
0: Before flushing, not for flushing.
2: I see.
0: Before flushing.
2: Your brain is odd.
0: Okay, we're done, guys. Coming up, big decision yesterday by the Supreme Court and mail-in balloting and voting. And I'll get through it a little bit because the headline reads, Trump wins and mail-in balloting is now curtailed. Well, it's a little bit more than that. It's a little bit wonky, and we'll go through that when you, with me, all of us together, not independently, but joining each other on this show after this break coming up.
2: Well done.
0: Just a moment. Thank you very much.
2: Excellent.
0: Thank you. 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
1: Ghislaine's not getting out. I'm Amy King, live from the KFI 24-hour newsroom. A federal judge has rejected Ghislaine Maxwell's bid to overturn her sex trafficking conviction. Her lawyers claim to have new evidence. The judge called the claims meritless and said all or almost all were frivolous. Maxwell was sentenced to 20 years in prison for helping Jeffrey Epstein sexually abuse teenage girls. The National Weather Service says intense heat is forecast all this week in the IE, and temperature records could be broken before the weekend. The agency says its surface prognostication charts show ridges of high pressure influencing weather patterns, including one ridge coming in from the Pacific, where surface temperatures are almost 1.5 degrees above normal due to a strengthening El Nino. An extreme heat warning goes into effect at 10 this morning and will stay in place until Friday night. Dr. Gabriel Campion, an emergency physician with Dignity Health Northridge, tells KTLA there are signs that will show if you're getting sick from the heat.
4: If people aren't getting inside, having some water, getting into some shade, you might start to feel nauseous. You might start to feel your heart race. start to feel your heart fluttering. Your skin can become flushed and you become very clammy.
1: The National Weather Service says the heat risk index is expected to peak on Thursday. Firefighters making progress in the fight to stop the 15,000-acre fire burning near Reno. The fire is now 25% surrounded, and some evacuation orders have been lifted. There are now 23,000 people under evacuation order. That's down from 42,000. At least 32 homes have been destroyed. 6 others have been damaged. A fight over utility companies and how much they'll be on the hook for when it comes to wildfires is brewing in Sacramento this week.
5: Joy Chen is a survivor of last year's Eaton Fire in Altadena.
6: It's been a hell of a 19 months.
5: And now she's worried about a proposal spearheaded by Governor Newsom that Chen claims would cap the amount utility companies would have to pay when they cause fires. At least that's what she thinks it would do.
6: It is now 1 week to the end of the legislative session, and he still refuses to show anyone the language of the bill.
5: State Senator Sasha Renee Perez represents Altadena. She's also frustrated she hasn't seen the bill.
7: It completely flies in the face of the democratic process.
5: The governor's office says the proposal would not cap damages for survivors, and many concerns are based on things that aren't true, but they didn't share the text of the bill. Jason Athenson, KFI News.
1: Hospitals in California could be penalized for getting too expensive.
8: State Office of Healthcare Affordability might adopt fines for hospitals, medical groups, insurers, and others if they don't stay under spending limits. Hospitals accounted for 40% of the increase in U.S. health spending from 2022 to 2024. California is among 8 states that have put growth targets on the healthcare sector. None have imposed any fines yet. These fines could be 125% of anything above that target. Hospitals say that'll mean fewer vital services in emergency rooms, obstetrics, and behavioral health. Researchers say almost a quarter of U.S. healthcare spending is considered wasteful. The board meets this week to consider the penalties. Michael Crozier, KFI News.
1: The Secret Service says it is aware of a video on Iranian state TV that appears to threaten President Trump's youngest son's life. But the agency says it does not discuss matters of protective intelligence. The 3-minute video claims the Iranian regime is monitoring Barron Trump and has placed a $10 million bounty on his head. Iranian media has circulated content threatening the president and his family multiple times since the killing of Ayatollah Ali Khamenei. We're number 10 on the list of the world's most beautiful cities to visit this summer. That's according to a study by hotel chain Premier Inn. It used eye-tracking technology and special glasses to analyze 60 cities around the world to show which are the most eye-catching based on how quickly images of the cities caught the eye of the participant and how long it held their attention. L.A. ranks 10th with a score of 74 out of 100. Banff, Canada, tops the list with a score of 96 out of 100. Beautiful place. Southland weather from KFI. Extreme heat warnings and watches go into effect this morning at 10 for much of the Southland, along with red flag warnings for high fire danger in the mountains and foothills. Highs in the low 80s at the beaches, 90s for Metro LA and Inland OC, 100 to 112 in the valleys, up to 106 for the IE, 90s to 104 with gusty winds in the Antelope Valley. Overnight lows in the 70s, sunny and hot tomorrow and Thursday with highs in the mid 80s at the beaches, 90s to 103 for the metro areas. Up to 113 in the valleys, 107 in the IE, 105 in Windy in the AV. It's 71 in Irvine, 70 Newport Beach, 72 in Sherman Oaks, and 72 in Downey. The KFI market report, the Dow trading up 23 points. The NASDAQ is up 134. S&P 500 is up 18. There's a crash in Long Beach.
9: 710 Freeway southbound right before the 91. Two vehicles tangled up there. Traffic's pretty slow back from Rosecrans Avenue. Also some trouble. Well, just slow traffic in Glendora. 210 westbound between the 57 and Huntington Drive. You're going to see lots of brake lights. Also some brake lights on the 110 freeway. Melissa Christ has an update.
10: Elysian Park, we have our eyes set on a crash involving a semi. It's now off to the right shoulder, 5 northbound after the 2, but we are seeing a 10-minute delay from Broadway.
9: Oops, I meant the 5. In Moreno Valley, slow traffic, 215 northbound from Alessandra up to University. And if you are trying to head through Fontana, we've got a stalled big rig stuck on the right shoulder, at least sticking out a little bit there. 10 westbound past Cherry, you're going to see some delays. With Southern California's most accurate traffic reports, I'm Will Cole Schreiber.
11: 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I'm just really confused about what happened that day.
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0: 8:40. Bill Handel here. It is a Tuesday morning, August 25, as we continue on with the show. And a big, big decision came down yesterday, and the court went in a way that I wasn't particularly thrilled with, but understandable what it did. It was a divided court. It was the three liberals voting one way, the six conservatives voting the other way, and it allowed the Trump administration to move forward with plans to restrict mail-in voting before the midterms. The president is not shy about his position that mail-in voting should be straight out not allowed. Doesn't like it, doesn't believe in it. I think a lot of that is political because mail-in voting tends to run Democrat. And if you get rid of mail-in voting, fewer Democrats will vote, therefore giving advantage to Republicans who tend to vote day of. All right. That's my take on it, and I'm not alone on this. So the emergency opinion, this was an emergency order. The justices said that the president could proceed with implementing his executive order directing the U.S. Postal Service to help decide which voters should receive mail-in ballots, giving the Postal Service that power because the Postal Service controls mailing. And here is the argument. And this is a temporary order, by the way. And the legality of this has not been decided. It's just allowing for this two-week sojourn. And that is going to be the definition of the Constitution, which says the states control balloting. States control how people vote. However, the Postal Service controls how mail works. And the court's going to determine how far into the Constitution the court is willing to go in terms of allowing the states to basically make all the rules. Or does the president have the ability to decide what's going on with the Postal Service executive branch and in terms of mail-in balloting? It's going to be an interesting fight, to say the least. But right now, the Supreme Court said, okay, the order that has been decided by the lower court stopping the administration from going forward with these lists, what they basically are lists of voters who are legal, who are not legal, and then that is sent to the states to do what they want with it. So this is what the administration is saying. We're not stopping people from voting. We're simply preparing these lists so the states know who is on the list of registered voters who are legal and therefore should not be allowed to vote. And his argument was that there is massive fraud with mail-in voting. No evidence that there is, by the way. But then again, a lot of these accusations are made about how many illegal, undocumented people rape people, huge number, how most of them are criminal. We're talking about the illegal aliens. Most are criminal. Where's the evidence? And the same thing goes here. So it's really going to be a fight as to whether or not the Postal Service is going to prevail, i.e. the president, or the state's determination. Now, the fight is with California, as always. And here's why. California, 80% of the voters do it by mail-in balloting. 80%. And if mail-in balloting is removed or curtailed, that means fewer Democrats are going to vote. And all of a sudden, maybe California is not going to be so blue. Maybe it'll turn a little bit purple. And in states where the majority of voters do not use mail-in balloting, then the Republicans are basically in the same shape. So it all breaks down to a political fight. It's that simple. And does the president really believe that there is that much massive fraud going on? I don't know. You know, I've never tried to really understand what I've attempted to, but really don't understand the president where his political beliefs start. Where his true beliefs are. For example, I do believe that he is afraid of and is against immigrants coming into this country. Politics or not, he just does not like immigrants. That's a given. I do believe he does not like social programs, entitlement programs, notwithstanding whether the states allow it, don't allow it. I don't think he likes them. I think he likes big business. That's it. On any level, he likes big business. And so, again, where's the line of politics and where does it go into his belief system? And in his case, boy, those lines are blurred big time. So for right now, the court is saying to the president, okay, your executive order is in place. We're going to dismiss the orders that stop it, go forward, but we'll see what the legalities of it, whether it's constitutional or not, and we'll be probably hearing another decision in the next couple of weeks. And this court has been pretty much in favor of presidential power. And the courts can go any way they want. I mean, keep in mind, for example, separation of church and state. The court took it to an extreme. And the right to own guns, the court has taken that to an extreme in favor of gun owners. And the separation of church and state has been taken to an extreme level for those that argue religion, anti-religion, if you will, dealing with the schools or dealing with the governmental agencies or governmental property or governmental policy. So I think this court is probably the best court that the president could ever have. But then again, he chose three justices. Very few presidents get three justices, ever. Okay, coming up. Ooh, something that I hadn't thought about in years. And that is public pools. I used to go to public pools. I mean, that was a big deal when I was a kid.
1: Me too.
0: And, yeah, it was. They were great. And the best one was right here in Burbank. I thought the best the public pool in Southland was here in Burbank. We'll be right back. I'll talk about that when we come back. Let's check in with Amy in the KFI newsroom.
2: Here's the latest. California plans to sue the Trump administration to stop it from implementing mail-in balloting restrictions now that a Supreme Court decision allows his executive order to move forward. A man accused of killing three people in Hollywood in what's being described as an execution-style killing has pleaded not guilty to murder. And coming soon to the skies above Southern California, taxis. Those stories and more coming up at the bottom of the hour. We'll check and see what's slowing you down along the 5 next.
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2: Hot with highs in the 80s at the beaches, 90s for the metro areas, triple digits for the valleys, i.e. and Antelope Valley. 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There's something in the roadway in Commerce on the 5.
1: They describe it as large objects. Don't know what it is. 5 freeway northbound past Garfield Avenue. It's in the middle lanes there. You don't want to hit it. I know that. And traffic is slow back from Norwalk Boulevard. In fact, that drive 5 northbound from Norwalk Boulevard up to the East LA interchange, about 40 minutes, should be only about 10 or 12 minutes there. If you are headed through Irwindale on the 605 south from Irwindale down to Santa Fe Springs, down to the 5 freeway, that's about a half an hour drive this morning. And it's kind of slow in Glendora right now. Stop and go traffic there. On the 210 westbound from the 57 into Pasadena, that is a 45-minute ride this morning. With Southern California's most accurate traffic reports, I'm Will Kohlschreiber.
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15: 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One expert says you'll know which voters you're around, whether you smell salt water or dust. The results of this perhaps not so surprising new study. 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
0: KFI AM 640. Bill Handel here. It is a hot, hot Tuesday, August 25. We are in the middle of a major heat wave. Amy, give us some weather news, if you would, just to start off this hour.
2: We've got extreme heat watches and warnings going into effect starting at 10 this morning, lasting through Friday afternoon. They're expecting temperatures to top 100 in the valleys and IE. Going to be just darn hot. 90s around the metro LA area, but then even hotter tomorrow. So we could top 100 in the metro area tomorrow and then up to like 112 in the valleys.
0: So it's not going to be a schwitz.
2: No, because the humidity level is low because there's also red flag warnings for high fire danger because of the low humidity.
0: So it's fair to say it's hot, but it's not a schwitz. Neil, what's going on with the Dodgers?
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0: Okay, a story in the Atlantic, which brought back memories, which I haven't thought about in a very long time. And it's a story about America's public pools, municipal pools, which in my life was a big deal because you know, I came from a middle class family and I wasn't sent to camp or anything. And both my parents worked. So it was during the summer, going to the city pool was a big deal for us. And I can still remember every lifeguard saying, walk, walk, don't run. I mean, that was the phrase that was used constantly. It's all you heard. And the point was public schools, public pools were just terrific. A lot of kids going, and there's some really neat ones. I remember the one in Burbank. I don't know if it's still there at the Burbank pool. It's a big, huge, round pool with the island in the middle. And you could, oh, it's just terrific. And then Norwalk we used to go to because they had the big diving platforms. I remember every pool, and it was a very big deal. Well, those are on the decline. I don't even know if that public pool exists in Burbank anymore. Anyway, public pools are kind of interesting because there is a history of public pools. They are, especially now that we have heat waves more so than ever before, you would think that more and more public pools would be opening. They're closing. And a couple of things about public pools, interesting history. First of all, to keep public pools open is a lot of money. And that's the last thing that politicians want to do because this is a question of maintenance. And when you talk about they can't maintain city streets and city lights and buckling sidewalks, there's what's more important, potholes. Well, those are certainly a lot more important to people than public pools. So public pools are at the sort of far end of the list in terms of maintenance. So they're closing down. Also, the history of public pools is fascinating. When you talk about the history of desegregation and race relations in this country, there was always separation, of course, historically, of whites and, quote, colored people, because it was that was the way they referred to in terms of the signs, color only or color entry. Public pools were at the forefront because this is for those people that were out and out racists. It was more of it was more of a detriment. It was more painful to have their kids swimming with African American kids because they could touch them. They're in the same water. And what a lot of cities did is just during the time of desegregation is just shut down their pools. We would rather have no pool than allow our kids to swim in the same water as these colored kids. And interesting history, because that was sort of the forefront of the anti-desegregation movement. Public pools just became the end-all be-all of that particular movement. You see, having boys and girls go to the same restroom is, well, as uncomfortable as that is, right? Because that was the mantra of the racism. The public pools, man, that was just a bridge too far. So we come from the history of that to now, and that's gone for the most part, thank goodness. It's actually gone, except for a couple of crazy people. But you have the issue of just the money to pay for public schools. And I remember how important it was for me as a kid to go to a public pool. I mean, they were terrific. They were big. They had showers. I mean, all of it. Neil used to do the same thing, go to public pools.
1: Absolutely. So what they did in our area is Newberry Park High School that had, you know, a bunch of pools would open up during the summer. And I remember being very small and my mom bringing my younger brother and I there and my brother and me there and, you know, just floating around with her, holding us on each hip. And it was, it was a seasonal thing. We were always doing that. And you see friends from school and neighbors and all that stuff.
0: I'm trying to remember whether they were free or not, or whether it was so minimal.
1: I remember it was minimal, maybe a buck or two.
0: Yeah, no, I didn't even that. I think when in my day, it was maybe a quarter to get into the pools. And the pools I went to were not high school pools. These were public pools. That's all they were. Standalone, maintained by the city, not connected to anything other than the city itself. You know, it's a public pool. And I'm wondering if that public pool is still available in Burbank. I've got to look that up because that was just the neatest
1: pool. You said it was round with a
0: Yeah, it was island. A huge round pool. I mean, it was massive. And there was the island in the middle where you could swim to. And it was deep water near the island. So around the edges, it was 3 foot deep, 2 foot deep in various places for the little ones. And then they had the deep water part. There wasn't much diving there. I remember Norwalk having the diving boards and the big platforms where you could dive. I think that must have been Olympic size, or it had to do with some kind of Olympic type organization, because I think they had the 3 meter, maybe even a 10 meter where you could jump off of. I'm going to look it up. Anyway.
1: The Verdugo Aquatic Facility?
0: That was it. Yes, that was it. Now that I remember, Verdugo Aquatic Center. And is it still there?
1: Yeah.
0: Do you have a picture of it?
1: I'm looking to see the pool you're talking about. They do have a website. Interesting. Yeah, I don't see that particular pool, but let's see, there's pictures. Yeah, there's a whole play area there. Swim and activity pools.
0: Yeah, there was just this. I thought the best pool that I've ever seen. All right, we're done with that, guys. Something I want to talk about that I did talk about during the news, or at least during the break with Neil and Ann, is big food and the war for America's diet and the fight between RFK Jr. and the president. We'll see what that one's about when we come back. Amy in the KFI newsroom.
2: Well, the heat just keeps ticking up.
16: We're expecting about 2 to 5 degrees of warming.
17: Meteorologist Mike Wofford with the National Weather Service says today Southern California is
16: going from just a heat advisory to an extreme heat warning.
17: Temps as high as 100 degrees in downtown L.A.
16: We're expecting that to continue through at least Thursday.
17: Up to 110 in the valleys, just hot everywhere and not cooling down enough at night because of warm ocean temps. By the weekend, though, the extreme heat should be gone and it could be somewhat pleasant by next week. Jason Athenson, KFI News.
2: A man accused of killing 3 people in Hollywood in what's been described as an execution-style murder has pleaded not guilty to murder charges. Investigators say 57-year-old Kevin Spurlock ordered the 3 men to lay down on the floor following some sort of altercation and then shot them early in the morning on July 24th. Spurlock was arrested August 14th. Prosecutors haven't said what prompted the killings. Patrick Spurlock has served prison time for murder in Washington State. California Attorney General Rob Bonta says the fight against President Trump's moves on mail-in voting are far from over. The Supreme Court sided with the Justice Department yesterday in allowing parts of Trump's executive order on mail-in ballots to be implemented. The order directs Homeland Security to make a list of U.S. citizens eligible to vote and allows the prosecution of state election officials who give ballots to ineligible voters. Bonta says the U.S. Constitution does not give the president authority over how states administer their elections, and he says his coalition will fight back against what he calls unlawful federal overreach. Canadian Prime Minister Mark Carney says despite making progress in talks with President Trump in recent weeks, he can't accept tariffs Trump slapped on many Canadian goods over the weekend. Carney says the momentum has changed and Canada now needs to go its own way.
18: We have all we need right here. The workers, the engineers, the ambition, and the right plan.
2: Canada is expected to announce retaliatory tariffs against the U.S. this morning. Coming soon to the skies above Southern California. Taxis.
19: One of LA's first air taxis was unveiled Monday at LA Live in downtown Los Angeles, where AEG and partner Archer Aviation plan to build a vertiport. The 4-passenger all-electric Midnight Air Taxi doesn't yet have FAA approval and was transported to the venue by truck. Archer wants to have its network of air taxis ready by the 2028 Olympics and was named the official air taxi provider of LA 28 and Team USA last year. The downtown site would join SoFi Stadium, USC, and Hollywood Burbank Airport as part of a citywide air taxi network, according to Archer. Rich Cassone, KFI News.
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2: Southland weather from KFI. The heat wave gets more intense today with highs in the low to mid 80s at the beaches, 90s to near 100 for Metro LA and Inland OC. Triple digits in the valleys and IE. Windy with highs up to 104 for the Antelope Valley. Even hotter tomorrow and Thursday as extreme heat warnings and watches continue through Friday. 74 now in Fullerton. It's also 74 in Rancho Santa Margarita. And it's slow through Cerritos. There's a crash on the 91.
1: It's going to be in the carpool lane, 91 freeway westbound before the 605. They're trying to get rid of that out of the carpool lane, but right now traffic stop and go back from Carmenita. Downtown LA, we've got a stall on the 101 freeway northbound before Alameda. It's in the second lane from the left there in downtown area. Traffic stop basically from First Street. By the way, this vehicle is a school bus, so it may need a big rig tow truck to get it out of there. Mid-City LA, the 10 freeway westbound past Arlington crashed there on the right shoulder. Has traffic pretty jammed up back from Normandy. And in East LA, 710 southbound before Whittier Boulevard. That's a crash in the two middle lanes there. Traffic stop and go back from Cesar Chavez. With Southern California's most accurate traffic reports, I'm Will Cole.
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0: KFI AM 640. Bill Handel on a Tuesday morning, August 25. Still a lot of show coming up. Before we jump into the segment about big food, the iHeart Festival is upon us. Neil, would you care to expand?
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0: And a quick word why you do not want to miss this year's iHeart Festival, because iHeart is actually exhuming George Harrison and John Lennon and joining a special Beatles. They're not.
1: I don't think so.
0: It'd be great. I would pay big, big money for that, even if George Harrison and John Lennon were just sitting on stages and were just sitting in chairs like Bernie. Just a fantasy about the Beatles. One of my biggest regrets in life is not having seen the Beatles when I could have. All right. Wow. The iHeart Festival is always great. My kids never miss it, particularly Barbara. Okay. Interesting fight, if you will, between the president, the food industry, and Robert Kennedy. Okay, the feds set to publish a definition of ultra-processed foods this month. What is an ultra-processed food? Because there is no standardized definition. And you can't regulate ultra-processed foods if you don't have a definition of ultra-processed foods. And we're talking ice cream, soda, cookies, Costco burritos, etc. Now, ultra-processed food make more than half of our diets and are linked to type 2 diabetes, heart disease, dementia. It goes on and on. So a federal definition would create a foundation that would, help Americans with their diets. That is the plan. That is the policy, hopefully. And it would. I mean, no one seems to doubt that. And releasing the new definition, federal definition, would be a major win for RFK Jr., his Make American Healthy movement again. Okay, a lot of Americans have applauded this move, whether or not they agree with RFK Jr. on his other stuff, some of his stuff are downright crazy, vaccines, etc. So the expected day comes. We're expecting the definition to be released, but guess what? That day, which was just a couple of weeks ago, the government announced instead it was sending all of this to the Office of Management and Budget for review, which can happen. It's either the last step before public policy is introduced, or it can be stalled indefinitely. And guess what? It's going to be stalled indefinitely. But if you're looking at the history of the industry, the food industry, and its connection to the government, looks like the food industry was behind this change of plans. Bloomberg News reported that major food company executives went to the White House, argued to the president releasing a definition of ultra-processed foods We confuse customers and increase grocery costs. If you define what ultra-processed food is, it would confuse the customer. Right. Maybe it would. Now, we don't know. Consumer Brands Association, the top lobbying group for the industry, said, we are confident that this definition won't move forward once the president is made aware of it and the disastrous consequences it will have on his affordability agenda. See, there we go. And the food industry was able to stop these regulations from being published. We don't even know what they are. We know that Department of Agriculture was about to issue tougher rules to reduce salmonella contamination in raw poultry. But that industry, the meat industry, asked the president to withdraw that proposal because it would raise food prices. Guess what the USDA did? Yep. And this is a real interesting tension between the agencies, Kennedy's MAHA agenda, the president who favors industry deregulation. So what is going to happen? Well, let me tell you why the food companies have succeeded so far. They have lobbied to block states from creating their own definitions of ultra-processed foods, saying that it would confuse everybody. You have different definitions in different states. What the industry wants is a national standard, except they're fighting the national standard. Their argument is a national standard is something that everybody could agree on, but they have filed, are you ready for this? Lighthouse reports, since 2010, food companies have filed 239 lawsuits in six countries against policies like front of package labeling, restrictions on junk food marketing to children. That industry, over the past 23 years, has spent over $1 billion in federal lobbying. That's more than tobacco, that's more than alcohol, that's more than gambling. And has donated to both sides of the aisle major money for campaigns. What do you think? I tell you, big food or big tobacco goes at it. Now, the government was able to win against big tobacco. Gambling is still wide open, and we'll see what the regulations are there because that's fairly new. But food, big food, saying, you know what, you really don't want a definition of ultra-processed foods because that is so confusing to you. Yeah. All right. Why not? And they're winning. They're winning. Very smart people, lots of lawyers, a good trade association, put all that together, and they're going to help the consumer. Remember big tobacco, big pharma that argued a couple of years ago? That higher prices are actually good for consumers for drugs, that lower prices actually are bad for people. They actually sat and argued that for sure, for real. I mean, how do you, I don't even know where to go on that. Okay, but I will tell you where we're going to go. Baby boomers are smoking pot, and I mean a lot of it. We'll be right back, man. All right, dude. That's coming up. Amy in the KFI newsroom.
2: Dude, here's the latest. Red flag warnings for high fire danger will be in effect from 10 this morning until Friday afternoon. A security guard at LAX and another guy have been busted in a bathroom, allegedly with 24 pounds of fentanyl. And Pershing Square may be getting a new name, which means General Pershing would be out and a former slave would be in. Those stories and more coming up at the top of the hour. From the Odoo.com Weather Center, Odoo, the only business software you need. Heat watches and warnings again in effect through Friday. Highs in the 80s at the beaches, 90s to 112 inland. This report brought to you by the Blizzard Double Flip Deal at Dairy Queen. 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There's a stall in Rancho Cucamonga on the 15th.
1: Yeah, we've got a problem there. Southbound side of the 15 at Baseline Road. Looks like it's blocking the far right lane. Some sort of vehicle stuck there. SUV, possibly. Traffic stopped back from, it looks like, Duncan Canyon Road on that southbound 15. So a little bit of a stretch there. Northbound side of the 215, by the way, still pretty awful heading into Riverside. In fact, right there at the 60, we had an earlier crash involving a motorcycle down in the roadway. And it looks like that is still clearing. The northbound 215, awful from Alessandro. Westbound side of the 60, really taking it back from before Paris Boulevard. If you are headed, looks like north on the 5 from Norwalk Boulevard up to the East LA Interchange, that's just under 50 minutes as far as drive time. We're looking at some pretty slow traffic on the 101 southbound or northbound from downtown LA into Hollywood. Well, not awful, but it's a little bit delayed there. About a half an hour, we had a stall 101 freeway northbound right before Alameda and a crash in East LA. 710 freeway southbound before Whittier Boulevard, two middle lanes blocked. With Southern California's most accurate traffic reports, I'm Will Kohlschreiber.
7: All right. Termites. They've been called the quiet natural disaster. Why? Because they cause over $5 billion in property damage per year. That's just here in the U.S. That's why we use the Bugman. They give us peace of mind big time. 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I highly recommend that you take them up on this. If the Bugman finds them, they'll get rid of the termites without tenting, and they're going to repair any damage those bugs cause. So, like I said, we've been using them for 8 or so years, probably more. They come out regularly because I just don't want the headache of it getting bad. And all you need to do is take them up on that free termite inspection is simply dial #250 on your cell and say the Bugman.
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17: There was a wealthy man in Palm Beach who was offering young girls a way to make money. That man was Jeffrey Epstein, and he had set up a system designed to bring him underage girls. Local police and the federal government would investigate and, by their count, find dozens of victims. Epstein would become one of the world's most infamous predators, a man who could have faced decades in prison but served just 13 months in his own wing of a county jail.
20: Why would you cut this deal with Jeffrey Epstein?
17: Epstein's abuse would span years and cross state lines.
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KFI AM 640 Bill Handel. It is a Tuesday morning, August 25. Hot. Not a schwitz, but very hot. Triple digits. And it's going to be, you're right. All right, a couple of big stories we are looking at. Yesterday, Treasury Secretary Scott Bessent said it's going to be sanction after sanction, not only against Iran, which we basically have sanctioned completely anyway, but against any country that does business with Iran will be hit with the full might of the U.S. Economic force, which means the juggernaut of the United States will go after any country. Here's the problem. A huge amount of business of trade is between Iran and China. And man, what do you do? Do we go into a war with China? Because China's not going to stop dealing with Iran just because the United States says so. That's going to be an interesting fight, to say the least. Okay, moving on to something that is near and dear to my heart, and that is getting high. You know, just basically getting ripped. You know, smoking a joint, getting a toke. You know, smoking a blunt. You know, getting. Yes, true. Thanks, Lindsay. Smoking some grass. Boy, does that show my age, right? Buying a lid, getting some weed. All of that. Baby boomers are the biggest growing, or the biggest group that is growing for smoking pot. And I think a lot of it, because we go back to our pot days. One thing about baby boomers is at some point we all smoke pot. I did. I don't. I'm a baby boomer, does not smoke pot. I mean, now my go-to drug is Diet Coke. But there is a huge uptick of boomers. There are lawsuits that are going on by neighbors of boomers that are saying all we smell is cannabis all day long. And there have been a couple of wins, too. Normally, you would say, hey, what I do in my house is my business. And that is certainly what the law says. But the neighbors have argued you smoking that much pot ruins our ability to have a healthy, wonderful life without you intruding. And the courts have said, yeah, you're right. And so they have curtailed some pot smoking. But the bottom line is that baby boomers are smoking pot like crazy. Now, a lot of medicinal use of pot is out there. You know, we know early on glaucoma and cancer patients can get part of their appetite back, where there is a lot of healthful aspects of pot. But the most part, everybody just does it to get high. That's just that simple. And I know we're all going to say we don't smoke pot here. I don't, and you believe that. Neil, I don't think does.

0: I haven't. I've smoked pot three times my whole life. All
1: and you didn't inhale. I know.
0: No, all before I was 17.
1: Will, let me. I didn't ask you about your young life and smoking pot. Did you? Do you?
2: I did maybe when I was younger. Yeah.
1: A lot?
2: No. Just now and then.
1: Oh, okay.
2: I do appreciate a gummy now and then.
1: Oh, okay. Fair enough. Yeah. Lindsay eats gummies all the time, but then that's a lot to do with pain for her. Amy, pot smoking in your youth?
3: In my youth, and I remember the last time I did it, I was like 24, and I was in the mountains of Colorado.
2: Ooh.
1: And you started chewing on tree bark because the munchies are very strong.
3: No, but I will tell you, we were camping, and I had like 5 s'mores, and boy, was that sky beautiful with the stars.
1: No kidding. I remember the first time I ever smoked pot. And I was hungry. I was at a friend's house, and I've shared this story. And I put some English muffins in the toaster and burnt them. But I was so hungry, I ate them anyway. God, those are the best tasting English muffins. I mean, completely burnt. And the next week, I went back and we smoked pot again and put more English muffins in the toaster. And you want to know something? Even when you're high, properly toasted English muffins taste better than ones that are totally burnt. And that was the discovery I made the week after I smoked pot for the first time. Very deep. Yeah. In the meantime, those were the days that I would put anything into my mouth. I was a garbage can. Whatever you threw in there, I would do. I don't think there's a drug in the world that I haven't put into my face. Okay. But I've known that. You know, we've talked about that. All right, we're done with that. Fair enough. Coming up, what are we going to do? Oh, Rich on Tech. We have our Rich DeMuro segment. We'll be doing that when we come back. 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
3: Red flags about to fly. I'm Amy King, live in the KFI 24-hour newsroom. Red flag warnings for high fire danger will be in effect from 10 this morning until Friday afternoon. A very hot and unstable air mass combined with locally gusty winds and low humidity are behind the National Weather Service warning that affects mountains and foothill areas in Southern California. 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A security guard at LAX has been charged with attempting to traffic more than 24 pounds of fentanyl through the airport. 24-year-old Miguel Tuzno, who lives near the airport in Lenox, was arrested allegedly with the drugs in an airport restroom. A 23-year-old who doesn't work at the airport but also lives in Lenox was arrested. Both are charged with possession with intent to distribute. Investigators say they believe Anthony Olvera was trying to fly to Minnesota with the drugs. An LA City Council committee plans to consider a proposal to rename downtown's Pershing Square in honor of Biddy Mason.
5: She's a former slave who became a prominent LA landowner, entrepreneur, and philanthropist. City Councilwoman Isabel Jurado, chair of the 3-member Arts, Parks, Libraries, and Community Enrichment Committee, has scheduled a vote on the proposal today. If approved, it would move to the full city council for consideration. She was born into slavery and forced to walk from Georgia to California with her masters. She later successfully petitioned a court in L.A. for her freedom. Deborah Mark, KFI News.
3: The trial of Lindsay Clancy continues in Massachusetts after a judge denied a request for a mistrial. Clancy's charged with killing her 3 young kids in 2023.
6: Defense lawyer Kevin Reddington asked for a mistrial after an expert witness called by prosecutors attempted to link Lindsay Clancy's Catholic faith to her motivation for killing her 3 children.
7: In the course of strangling each child, she said, "Go to God, baby, go to God."
3: Peter Haralambu says the judge told jurors to ignore any testimony about Clancy's faith. Her lawyers say she was depressed and suicidal when she strangled her children. Clancy has pleaded not guilty due to postpartum psychosis. Closing arguments are expected this week. An oil tanker's been disabled after it was struck by an unknown projectile off the coast of Oman in the Strait of Hormuz. The United Kingdom Maritime Trade Organization says the crew is safe. No environmental damage was immediately reported, but the engine was disabled. It comes as a Pakistani delegation left Tehran after what officials called positive talks aimed at reopening the strait and ending the war with Iran. Sailors aboard the USS Abraham Lincoln, which recently left the Middle East, are returning to port after more than 250 days at sea.
8: Text messages shared with USA Today say the carrier plans to stop in Thailand in early September after its extended deployment. One sailor asked a relative to look for hotel options, while another told her family she was excited after discussing the chance to visit Thailand. The Lincoln's arrival in Thailand follows the USS George Washington's deployment to the Middle East and comes following reports of bad conditions aboard the Lincoln, including rotting food and mental health concerns among crew members. Tammy Trujillo, KFI News.
3: If you're looking for a sweet treat that can cool you off during the heat, today is your day.
9: Today is National Banana Split Day. Created in 1904 by a soda jerk in Pennsylvania, experimenting with ice cream combos when he stumbled across a winner. They were sold for 10 cents each back in the day, about $8 now, but there will be deals, so go look for them. One banana split the long way with three scoops of ice cream and toppings, whipped cream, fudge sauce, and a cherry on top. Enough to share. But why would you? Bree Tennis, KFI News.
3: Southland weather from KFI is coming up after we take this little break, and we're going to tell you what's going on the 5, too. Next.
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3: Southland weather from KFI. Extreme heat warnings and watches going to effect this morning at 10 for much of the Southland, along with that red flag warning I was telling you about for the mountains and foothills. Highs in the low 80s at the beaches, 90s for Metro LA and Inland OC, 100 to 112 in the valleys, up to 106 for the IE, 90s with strong, actually up to 104 with strong gusty winds in the Antelope Valley. Overnight lows just into the 70s, so not a whole lot of relief. Then sunny and hot again tomorrow and Thursday. Highs in the mid 80s at the beaches, 90s to 103 for the metro areas, up to 113 in the valleys, 107 for the IE, 105 in the AV. 73 now in Los Alamitos, 76 in Santa Clarita, 73 in Seal Beach, and 73 in El Segundo. KFI market report, the Dow is trading up 40 points, the NASDAQ is up 87, and the S&P 500 is trading up 9. We've got a crash on the 5, but I can't read Will's writing, so it starts with a P.
2: Oh, what are you there? Pacoima. That's supposed to be Pacoima.
3: It says Pakshamushud.
2: Apparently had a stroke while I was typing. In Arleta, Pacoima, right on the edge there. 5 freeway southbound before Osborne. We've got a crash on the right side. Traffic is slow back from San Fernando Mission Boulevard. Hey, it is officially back to school day for the Long Beach Unified School District. Checking out your drive in the Long Beach area. It's kind of slow on the northbound side of the 710 getting out of the port area up towards PCH. It looks like we've got a little problem. The Pacific Avenue off-ramp on the 405 southbound, a crash there. No injuries, but some paperwork needs to be done. We have some street closures. Melissa Chris has that.
10: We still have some police activity going on in South Central. San Pedro Street is shut down from Washington Boulevard to 21st Street until further notice, as well as South Bixel Street northbound from West 8th Street and West 7th Street.
2: Sherman Oaks, 405 southbound connector to the 101. We've got Caltrans working there. Traffic is jammed from Victory Boulevard. And in downtown L.A., it's a stall on the 101 freeway northbound right before Alameda in the number 2 lane, counting from the left. With Southern California's most accurate traffic reports, I'm Will Kohlschreiber.
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1: KFI AM 640. Bill Handel here on a Tuesday morning, August 25. Some of the stories we are looking at. The president this morning said he is considering changing the name of Lake Ontario to Lake America. Ontario, of course, being a province of Canada, and it's been Lake Ontario for I don't know how many zillion years. But I have to tell you, we have to be thankful at least he's not pushing for Lake Trump. I thought that's where it would go. Lake America, the Gulf of America, Lake America, America, America. Let's just rename everything. Okay. Let's jump into, our tech segment with Rich DeMuro. Rich DeMuro, his website is richontech.tv. Every Saturday he is here 11 a.m. to 2 p.m. with his tech show. He's Instagram at richontech. And he's on KTLA every day. Good morning, Rich.
19: Good morning, Bill.
1: Okay, lots of stuff to go on. This one is near and dear to my heart. Amazon raising prices on its devices because of AI. Now, is it because they're spending a lot of money on AI and they're passing on the costs? Or is it because, we can raise money on this?
19: Well, I think this is a trend we are seeing across the tech landscape. I mean, all these companies have been holding out as long as humanly possible before raising prices, but they can no longer do it because of AI. They are gobbling up all the storage, all the RAM, and that's what they need to build these little gadgets. And so, yes, we've seen price increases across the board from pretty much every major tech company. Remember we talked about Apple a couple months ago? They had to do it. Google just did it with their new smartphones. Samsung did it with their recent smartphones. So everything's more expensive right now in the tech world. It really just is. But that doesn't mean you can't buy stuff on sale, all that good stuff. But yes, go ahead.
1: Okay, let me ask you this, because I know you're not into the financial world like you are in the tech world. But the amount of money that's being spent on AI, the investments are so insane. Does it make sense? From what you understand?
19: That's the multi-billion dollar question right now. So we don't know. Nobody knows. I mean, look, everyone, it's very speculative in the industry, because here's the deal. Everyone wants to be the leader. And how do you become the leader? You spend, so you have the absolute best models in the industry that everyone wants to subscribe to. But how do you get that? You spend a lot of money on data centers, and you don't know. You don't know if it's going to pay off. And that's the problem, because, and this is why we hear this whole war with China when it comes to AI, is that they're making models and then they're open sourcing them. And so again, people are just saying, well, why don't we just use that model? It's a lot cheaper. It's a lot easier. It's a lot simpler. It's free versus what OpenAI and Anthropic are charging lots of money for. So we don't know if this return on investment is going to be there. The only company right now that so far has won in all of this are the chip companies, like NVIDIA, and we've seen that. So we don't know how it's going to play out. It's going to take another couple of years, I think, for us to notice that.
1: Now, did you see the video of those humanoid racers? You know, that it was Chinese, those humanoid robots. They are astounding at running and jumping up and down and ice skating and calisthenics. I mean, is China that far ahead of us where we're going to have a hard time even catching up?
19: Bill, though, okay, I watched the videos of those. They had like the humanoid, Olympics over in China, right, whatever they had. They were running. I have seen these robots do the same thing for 10 years now. They run, they jump, they're friendly, they chat, they make silly noises, they can do little dances. Show me a robot that can actually do something helpful. We have yet to see that. Now, yes, Amazon in their factories has built robots that can move boxes around and do things that are, you know, very much, the same things over and over. But show me a robot that can come into someone's home and do the dishes, clean the floors, do the stuff that people actually want. Nobody cares about a robot that can run. Now, we've seen delivery robots around the streets. Those are great. But again, I'm not seeing the development of these robots in the way that, okay, this is something everyone needs. Even Tesla, you know, the Optimus, you know, they wanted it. He said he promised the world with that thing. Where is it? When are we going to see something that's actually useful? So the video is great. It makes for great viral clips, and it's fun. Believe me, I love it. But let's get some robots that actually do stuff for humans that we can afford.
1: Yeah, but that's not nearly as sexy as watching a race with robots or watching a robot do backflips. And you're right.
19: Or boxing.
1: Boxing, yeah. It's a great video. And you're right. It's pretty exciting stuff to see. But you're right. Although I have seen robots, as a matter of fact, doing dishes, but very rudimentary. Nothing with any sophistication at all. All right, let's take a break,
19: back. The thing. At the end of the day, humans can still do all this stuff faster, easier, with less training. So it's like, until that's over eclipsed, we don't have a problem just yet.
1: Yeah. And when you talk about what the human hand can do versus trying to simulate that with a robotic hand, boy, we're 100 years apart from that. All right, we're going to come back and finish it up with Rich. But first, checking in with Amy in the KFI newsroom.
3: 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An aerospace company in Garden Grove is going to pay up to $100 million to help make things right for thousands of residents. The heat is here and the air quality is getting worse. And the FDA has approved a blood test that can help identify signs of Alzheimer's disease. Those stories and more coming up at the bottom of the hour. We'll tell you what's slowing you down along the 10 next.
1: A couple days ago, I suffered a sports injury. 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
3: 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Sunny and hot, highs in the 80s at the beaches, 90s for the metro areas, triple digits in the valleys, i.e. and Antelope Valley. 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We've got a crash in mid-city on the 10.
2: Just cleared off the main lines of the freeway there, 10 westbound past Arlington. Still stop and go from Normandy. Your drive on that 10 west from downtown L.A. out to the 405, almost an hour at this hour. The westbound side of the 10 from Ontario into East L.A., that's an hour and a half. So a pretty big investment of time there on the westbound 10. Glendora, stop-and-go traffic, 210 freeway westbound from Sunflower out to Allen. That drive, just under 50 minutes from Glendora, the 57, out to the 134 in Pasadena. And if you're trying to head through Sherman Oaks, a couple things going on. The 405 southbound connector to the 101. We've got Caltrans in the right lane of that connector. And on the 101 southbound in Studio City, right before Coldwater Canyon, crash on the right shoulder. That drive from the 405 into downtown L.A., just under 50 minutes. With Southern California's most accurate traffic reports, I'm Will Kohlschreiber.
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2: Today, after 3 o'clock on the John Cobalt Show, we're going to talk to Santa Ana Mayor Valerie Imescua. 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We'll talk to Valerie Imescua after 3 today on the John Cobalt Show.
1: KFI AM 640, Bill Handel. It is a Tuesday morning, August 25, and it's going to be hot, hot, hot today. We're in the middle of a massive heat wave, and it's a little uncomfortable to say the least. But it's not a schvitz. It's only hot. All right, back we go to Rich DeMuro, Rich on Tech, website richontech.tv. And is heard every Saturday here, 11 a.m. to 2 p.m., right before Neil Saavedra with the Fork Report. We got a bunch of stuff that I want to talk about. Well, let's talk about you're testing the Radio Shack radio. Now, it used to be, and I don't know how aged we are or how much it proves how old we are, but Radio Shack, in early days of technology, was the go-to place to get stuff. I remember that. You had the first handheld calculator, if I'm not mistaken. At Radio Shack, you had all the gizmos you could buy, make your own computer kind of thing, early days. You are testing or have tested a Radio Shack radio, at least a sort of wannabe. Tell us about it.
19: It's a real radio, and yes, Radio Shack was the place to go. In fact, on my radio show, I don't know how it came about, but we just started talking about the fall of Fry's and obviously back in the day, Radio Shack, and how there's really not a lot of local electronics stores anymore. And people were emailing in from across the country talking about, you know, all these different places that are in their area, but there's really not that many anymore. In fact, one of the places that people mentioned here in Southern California actually closed apparently recently. So I guess it's called Orvac. I was not aware of that one. Anyway, long story short, yes, Radio Shack has come back mostly in brand. They are licensing to various companies. They're at CES and they're making a whole bunch of gadgets, you know, capitalizing on the nostalgia of older gadgets. And so I've been testing this retro wireless radio. And Bill, it's been a while since I've actually tuned in a dial, you know, like turned a dial, and you can hear this thing. You can hear it, like, just, you know, you hear that.
1: Yeah.
19: Like that little sound of, like, when was the last time you experienced that? So my face just lit up. I had a big smile tuning in various radio stations. And it's like $40. It looks retro, and it does all the modern stuff. So not only can you do AM, FM, but you can also do Bluetooth as well. And there's a little part for a micro SD card slot, so you can put your own MP3s in there if you want to.
1: Hey, does Radio Shack even exist as a standalone store or part of a chain?
19: I don't think so. I don't think there's any more physical Radio Shack locations. There might be one left in the U.S. somewhere. People have these, like, websites where they say there's, like, one more, you know, Sears or something like that. So I think there's one more Sears in California. But, no, I don't think there's another physical store. Yeah. Let's see. Okay, set stores. Here we go. Let's see.
1: Yeah.
19: Okay, now they're authorized resellers, it looks like, for the most part.
1: Okay, but not Radio Shack stores. Like the one Blockbuster left in the world up in Washington. And they
19: Bend,
1: don't even
19: Oregon.
1: Rent
19: Bend, Oregon.
1: Oh, Bend, Oregon, right. And they don't even rent movies. They just sell merch of that. That's where they make all their money.
19: No, they rent movies. They do. I visited a couple years ago.
1: On what platform do they rent movies?
19: I mean, they still have VHS, but mostly it's DVDs. But
1: okay,
19: yes, and there are people coming in.
1: Yeah, how many people have VHS devices and even DVD recording devices?
19: Not a lot.
1: Nobody. I don't know anybody.
19: Not a lot. No. Yeah. I mean, but here's, you're right. You're right in the idea that they make a majority of their money by looky-loos coming in to get T-shirts and all kinds of, you know, you can actually print, they'll print you an old Blockbuster membership card that they, remember they used to print it out?
1: Oh, yeah, I remember. I was a member. I was a member of Blockbuster.
19: And laminate it.
1: Yeah. So, absolutely. All right. There's this is kind of an interesting one. Aura, a lawsuit against it challenging its sleep tracking. You would think that's pretty good stuff. What's the basis of this lawsuit?
19: I mean, this, I read this whole lawsuit, Bill, because it's 53 pages. It's actually brought by the lawyers in Malibu. The person is here in LA. And basically she says, I bought this $500 ring and I don't think it tracks my sleep. And that's it. She's doing a class action. So she didn't test it against anything. She didn't try it against, you know, studies. She just said, I don't think this tracks my sleep properly. And, you know, she says it's no better than a coin toss. And so now she's suing Aura. Aura came back and said, no, we've done a bunch of peer-reviewed studies that say we're up to, you know, 90% accurate in some of our sleep tracking. And so now we're going to go to court and we're going to fight you on this. But I was curious from you, Bill, like, I guess anyone could just say anything about whatever they want and have
1: to go to court, except when it comes to a class action, you have to go and have it certified. You have to go to the court and have the court allow it to go forward. You can't just argue class action because you just can't. Otherwise, everybody would be suing constantly. For example, this woman, one woman suing a company because she couldn't sleep. All right. Class action.
19: Right.
1: And that is a class action now on behalf of everybody who has bought Aura. And if usually they settle, and in this case, it would settle if it goes forward for millions and millions of dollars. It's a small claim suit is what it is. And she should get her $500 back if she's unhappy. But these are lawyers.
19: Yeah, like, return the thing. You don't think it works? Return it. It's like,
1: yeah, but
19: come on.
1: Let me tell you what happens with class action suits. You know who makes all the money? I mean all of the money. Lawyers. The lawyers make the money.
19: Yeah, there was a
1: huge class action suit against Kellogg's, for example. And that had to do with when they did change it legitimately. You now see on cereal boxes, this is by weight, not by volume. It was that they just said 16 ounces or 32 ounces. And the argument was it isn't 32 ounces in volume. And so they had to change it. It's weight only. That was a class action suit against Kellogg's. I think it was Kellogg's.
19: Okay. Well, that's,
1: on behalf of everybody who has ever bought a box of cornflakes. Okay. So what was what did the court award? All the people who had eaten cornflakes, a 35-cent coupon off their next box of cornflakes. Lawyers, millions of dollars they got for that.
19: Yeah, they're eating a fancy breakfast now.
1: Yeah. Oh, yeah, you betcha. All right, we'll catch you Saturday, 11 o'clock right here on KFI. KTLA Every Day, a website which has tons of stuff on it, richontech.tv. And if you want to follow him on Insta, it's at richontech. Rich, take care of yourself. We'll catch you again this weekend, actually.
19: Thanks,
1: Bill. See you later. Okay, Rich Zimmerl. All right. I learned a whole lot. Hey, coming up. There is, in New York, Mondami, who of course is the new mayor, he has said he plans to open municipal grocery stores, which he's going to do. And a lot of conversation and controversy. Not so much that there are going to be five stores opening up in New York, big deal. But as far as, what the right is saying, and this has to do with campaigns and elections across the country. The progressives, the liberals, the communists, as they're being accused of. We'll be right back with that. This is KFI AM 640. Amy in the KFI newsroom.
3: On the heels of the U.S. slapping tariffs on billions of dollars worth of Canadian goods, Canada has slapped back. It said this morning it will impose retaliatory tariffs on more than 700 U.S. goods, including steel and appliances, as the trade war escalates. Orange County prosecutors have announced a $100 million in damage claims program for Garden Grove residents and businesses who've been harmed by a chemical leak in May.
5: The money will be used to reimburse residents for expenses such as hotel stays and compensation for meals, transportation, and loss of wages.
6: Well, I think it's a welcome start.
5: That's Garden Grove Mayor Stephanie Klopfenstein.
6: This is something that my council colleagues and I have been asking for quite some time. It's a part of our ask for greater accountability and transparency with those affected by, obviously, this incident.
5: The DA's office says the claims program will be administered by an independent third party not affiliated with plant owner GKN Aerospace. Mark Rauner, KFI News.
3: A multi-day ozone advisory is in effect. It'll be in effect for the next few days in parts of LA County. Public health officials say unhealthy air quality levels are possible through Friday night as the heat wave continues. The South Coast Air Quality Management District says air quality index levels could reach unhealthy or higher levels in some areas. Lawyers for the Colorado River Commission of Nevada, the Southern Nevada Water Authority, and the state have filed a lawsuit to block implementation of water cuts from the Colorado River. The Interior Department announced the lower basin states of Arizona, California, and Nevada are to reduce their water use by 1.25 million acre feet over the next 2 years. The complaint says the plan unlawfully authorizes the federal government to reduce the state's allocation of the river by up to 71% yearly and says the results would be devastating. A blood test designed to help identify signs of Alzheimer's disease has just been cleared by the Food and Drug Administration.
7: The biomarker blood test from Roche and Eli Lilly is for people over 55 and breaks from traditional methods of diagnosing Alzheimer's like spinal taps or PET scans. It's already been approved for use in Europe, and there are 4,500 existing labs across the U.S. that can analyze the blood samples. Every 65 seconds, someone in the United States is diagnosed with Alzheimer's disease. I'm Rory O'Neill.
3: Speaking of blood, the American Red Cross teaming up with Hello Kitty and Friends for a campaign to encourage people in Orange County to donate blood or platelets. As the Red Cross works to maintain blood supplies, they've been critically low this summer. The Red Cross says people who donate from September 1st to the 20th will get an exclusive American Red Cross and Hello Kitty plush mascot clip and a surprise sticker pack while supplies last. Southland weather from KFI. The heat wave gets more intense today with highs in the low to mid 80s at the beaches. 90s to near 100 for Metro LA and Inland OC. Triple digits for the valleys and Inland Empire. Windy with highs up to 104 in the Antelope Valley. Even hotter tomorrow and Thursday as extreme heat warnings and watches continue through Friday. 74 now in Mission Viejo. It's 75 in Tustin. We've got a crash in Riverside on the 215.
2: Northbound side of the 215, right before you bump into the 60 and the 91 there. They're working on clearing this crash. It looks like it's mostly out of lanes, but ooh, it is ugly getting out of the March Air Reserve Base area northbound side of that 215 jammed from Van Buren. Also, the westbound side of the 60 trying to get out of Moreno Valley. It slammed all the way back from, it looks like, almost Nason Street as you head westbound. So that is an ugly drive. We've also got a less than favorable drive if you're headed westbound on the 210 freeway from the 15 on out to just past Euclid. It looks like the 210 westbound at Mountain Avenue, we have a crash there. There were some injuries, so that's the reason for that big backup. And it's pretty slow westbound 60 getting away from, looks like, Azusa Avenue. We don't have any reports of crashes, but it is jammed solid all the way past the 605. With Southern California's most accurate traffic reports, I'm Will Coltrane.
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26: A few miles from the glass spires of Midtown Atlanta lies the South River Forest. In 2021 and 2022, the woods became a home to activists from all over the country.
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0: 6:40. Bill Handel here in the morning crew on a very hot Tuesday, August 25. And before we jump into why we're playing the Internacional, the anthem of the communist world, Neil, some Dodger news from you.
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0: All right. The mayor of New York, Zohran Mandami, is Democratic socialist. I mean, the guy's mainly a socialist. I know you hear the word communist being bandied about, and you will during the midterms. It is not communism. It is not fully socialism. Socialism is governmental control, not governmental ownership, but governmental control of a lot of society. Governmental programs, lots of taxes, and so a lot of entitlement programs. Now, the big thing with Mamdani, and it's more than just his announcement that he's making good on a campaign promise, and that he is going to open 5 government-owned grocery stores. And this is kind of unusual because the government doesn't own grocery stores for the most part. And he is saying this is going to help New Yorkers. Because it's just too expensive. It's just too expensive to live in the United States, particularly New York. And what makes this a big story is, first of all, the political fallout here, because it says about an awful lot about where politics is going across the country with progressives and liberalism. And whenever the mayor of New York does anything, it definitely goes throughout the country. I mean, the ripple goes out because... by definition, the mayor of New York is a national figure, period. And so people pay attention because normally, yeah, what do we care about New York? Okay, they're going to subsidize or not going to subsidize. Doesn't bother us, except we're talking about the bigger political landscape and what's going on. And that is the pushback against the conservatives, against the Trump administration and Republicans, especially the MAGA folks, In any case, there's a lawsuit now. It's being filed against the mayor, against New York, by the Multicultural Business Coalition. And a bunch of organizations that own grocery stores are arguing that this would introduce unfair competition to a struggling local industry and harm immigrant and minority-owned businesses. Because the plan is going to offer a core basket of staples at 30% discount below market rate. And the operators, the store owners, actually receiving free rent and subsidies. So the government's not going to own the stores. What the government's going to do is subsidize those stores and giving governmental land. Let's say the city owns some office space or some frontage. Here you go. It's free if you open up a store. And we'll subsidize it. We just want people to be able to buy at 30% below market rates because it's expensive out there. No question. I mean, inflation has really killed us. You know, as much as we hear inflation's under control and prices have dropped, they have not. It is very expensive out there to live. So what is the legality of what he is doing? Well, they're arguing, no, it should be illegal. The government shouldn't be involved, but you know, the government's involved in all kinds of things. For example, rent control. That's the government. How about subsidies? That's the government. You know, that's not illegal. This is not going to be illegal. This is going to fly. And the argument, even though it's being brought to the courts, and Mandami is right, this is going to be upheld 100%. The problem is, how far is this going to go? And then we have to decide as a society, we do that through the vote, where we want our politics to go, because the pendulum is swinging. We'll find out what happens in the midterms at this point, but the pendulum is swinging. And here's what happens. When it goes one way, it goes back the other way. You remember when the liberals literally co-opted the entire Democratic Party? Completely. to the point that George McGovern ran for president. A left-wingist, you can't imagine how left-wing that was. He was nominated and ran for president. And then you have a Donald Trump, who is super conservative, at least the way we view it, looks at his MAGA support and tell me that they're not super conservative. The pendulum's coming back. It just goes back and forth. And Mamdani is going to be the poster child for the most part of this movement. That's what makes it so important. And we have to take a look at it. Okay, we're done with that. I want to finish it up with what happened yesterday. And this is big, big news. I saved actually the most important for last, I think. And that is what Scott Bessent, who is the Treasury Secretary, and the tariffs, and more importantly, any country that deals with Iran is now going to suffer greatly. Economic D-Day has arrived. And I'll finish it up with that. In the meantime, Amy, what's going on in the KFI newsroom?
2: Here's the latest. Canada says it's going to impose retaliatory tariffs on more than 700 U.S. goods as the trade war escalates. A federal judge has rejected Ghislaine Maxwell's bid to overturn her sex trafficking conviction. And a sign that fall is just around the corner. Starbucks is rolling out its pumpkin spice latte starting today. Those stories and more coming up at the top of the hour. Got hot weather on the way. Highs in the 80s at the beaches, 90s for the metro areas, triple digits for the valleys, i.e. and Antelope Valley. 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From your Toyota dealer's traffic center, we make it easy. There's a crash in East LA on the 710.
3: 710 freeway southbound before Whittier Boulevard. Right lane's blocked with a wreck. You're going to be slow from Cesar Chavez. In Upland, we've got a crash. This is in the left lane of the 210 as you head westbound right there at Mountain Avenue. Traffic there, stop and go from the 15. It's ugly on that 210 as you head west. Another ugly drive would be the 10 freeway. The 10 freeway headed eastbound, unusually heavy. In fact, it looks like an afternoon commute. Brake lights start from before La Cienega Boulevard headed eastbound all the way over to the 110 freeway. A long stretch of slowing there. With Southern California's most accurate traffic reports, I'm Will Coles.
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8: I happened to be in Birmingham, England one night when this journalism student came up to me at an event.
9: It was a tsunami that hit Birmingham. Birmingham does not get national attention. It was a circus, mate. I can't even describe to you.
8: His name was Hamza Syed, and he wanted help on his first ever story about a mystery in Birmingham, his hometown, that no one had ever solved. It had begun a few years earlier when news of a strange letter exploded in the press.
9: The letter looked to be a secret communique between Islamic extremists who'd been infiltrating the city schools in a supposed plot called Operation Trojan Horse. The letter was bizarre, unsigned, incoherent, badly Xeroxed, yet still, it sparked one of the biggest school scandals in British history. Government investigators descended on Birmingham. The country beefed up its counter-terror policy. By the time it all died down, schools were revamped, teachers lost their jobs. But what I always found suspicious about this whole affair is that this dodgy letter suggesting extremists were taking over our schools, nobody ever found out who wrote it or why. Remarkably, none of the investigators even tried. So I convinced Brian Reed over here that we should go for it.
8: Is this about to be the first radio interview you've ever done?
10: Yeah.
8: Hams and I spent years running this down.
11: I'll give you a clue. Who is the letter defending is the question you have to answer.
8: But figuring out who wrote the Trojan Horse letter, that was only the first mystery we were up against. It started to seem like officials knew more than what they were letting on. 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
16: Extreme heat remains the big story across the South and Southwest today. Parts of Texas and the Southern Plains will climb well into the 100s, while portions of the Southwest could approach 115 degrees. Hot, dry conditions will also keep wildfire concerns elevated in parts of the Southern Plains and Interior West. Thunderstorms will fire up across the Central Plains, where some could turn severe with damaging wind gusts. Additional storms and pockets of heavy rain are possible from the Rockies into the upper Midwest, along with parts of the Gulf Coast and South.

part of America. As far as I'm concerned, or as far as he's concerned, there will be no country on the planet that does not have America somewhere in the name. It's hilarious. I mean, there's stuff that is really important, what he does, and stuff that is just sheer entertainment, and that's one of them. So now let's talk about the important stuff. Yesterday, Scott Bessent, who is our Treasury Secretary, announced in the latest episode of the war in Iran, economic D-Day. Forget about going at war physically. Forget about using munitions or drones or bombs. Nope, that's off the table now because it doesn't work. Because Iran simply has not caved. And it looks like it doesn't matter what the United States does in terms of its war effort. It's not going to work. And the president is really leery of going back to bombing Iran, attacking Iran, especially now if it's going to be a real fight. Iran does not back down. So economically, let's go to war with Iran economically. And what the president said through Scott Bessent is we are going to sanction, not Iran, because we've already sanctioned Iran. What we're going to do is any country or any entity, any business that does business with Iran is going to get the full might of America going right back. Countries, it'll be tariffs. Countries, it will be, we'll stop doing business and force those countries to either choose, you want to do business with Iran or do you want to have the ire of the United States going after you? And here's the problem is the president is in a corner. How does he get out of this? He thought that the attack on Iran would wrap it all up. Remember regime change? Oh, well, still regime change as far as he's concerned. He's never backed down from that because we've taken out the top leadership of Iran, the secondary leadership of Iran. So that means regime change with the third of leadership, which is now, by the way, the Revolutionary Guard that controls more of Iran than it did before. Okay, so regime change is out. Its ability to maintain a war effort, that's sort of out because even though we have won the war, the president said that was the first hour, and then he said the war is going to go from 2 to 4 weeks or 4 to 6 weeks. Well, we're in month 6 already. We've taken out their military, which is true, but I'll tell you what we haven't taken out. We haven't taken out their drones, and we haven't taken out their missiles, and that's where they're fighting. They're not going to, there's not going to be a ground war. I mean, Iran is not going to attack the United States, but what it does attack is American bases. It does attack its neighbors. And that's going on. And Iran has said very simple, you continue this. We are going to attack all of our neighbors. There will be no oil flowing out of the Middle East by the time we're finished. I believe every word of that. So what does the president do? He's stuck between a rock and a hard place. By the way, all of that regime change and all of that business is gone. You know, that rhetoric is gone. Now it's the ability of Iran to maintain or create a nuclear program, nuclear weapons program. And that's why we've gone to war. Well, again, we really don't know. I think what the president is going to do is go back to what the treaty was, the agreement during the Obama years, the Obama deal, which he pulled out of, saying that it was the worst deal in the history of mankind. And I think he would love to go back to that, although he'll never admit that. So now it's the Iranians saying, okay, we'll play chicken with you. Now, the war has already started economically. Iran is in a lot of trouble economically. It really is falling apart. Inflation, unemployment, the rial, which is Iran's currency, has plummeted 41% since December. Iran has no money, but the Revolutionary Guard doesn't care. They don't care. They control that country. If there is a demonstration, and there was a few months ago, there was an uprising, and they just took out 40 or 50,000 people. They just brought out, Revolutionary Guard just brought out the machine guns and mowed people down. Well, those demonstrations stopped really quickly. So now we are waiting. We're in wars on two different levels economically. We've got the tariff wars going on. Canada and the United States are in a huge pissing match on this one.
The issue with the countries that do business with Iran

0: that the United States is going to pull its full economic might and will punish them. China, is the United States ready to go to war, economic war with China, where so much of what we buy comes from China? Then you have Turkey. They do enormous amounts of business with Turkey. And the bottom line is, where's the president going to go? Oh, he's going to hit businesses, and there'll be smaller countries that say, okay, we'll leave Iran alone. Oh, yeah, we won't deal with them. But what do you do with a country like China that is not going to back down? It's not going to let the U.S. make the call. And now, does the president go to war? And I mean war, economic war, be it. It's not going to be a physical war, of course. Does it go to war with China? That is the question. I'm saying no. I think if I had to guess at this point, the president is going to do exactly what he has done ever since the war in Iran has started. And that is back down, reverse, pull back, change his mind, says we're going to do this, we're going to do that. It's going to start on Wednesday. It's going to start next week. We're going to, believe me, we'll obliterate Iran. None of that has happened. I changed my mind. As a matter of fact, I'm not in any rush at all. I will just take it easy while this goes on. Come on. Really? All right, we're done, guys. That's it. Fini. Tomorrow, all over again, Will and Amy wake up call, Neil and I, the rest of the show. Will is nodding happily, thinking that he actually has some influence on the show. Good for you, Will. We'll talk again. That's it. And Kono, of course, making it all happen behind the scenes or in front of the scenes or behind or beside the scenes. Okay, we'll see you tomorrow, everybody. Gary and Shannon up next. KFI AM 640.
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2: Serving the search warrant, I'm Amy King, live from the KFI 24-hour newsroom. FBI agents have served a search warrant at a luxury high-rise apartment in downtown L.A. Agents executed the warrants at the Apex apartment building near 9th and Figueroa Streets just after sunrise. FBI spokeswoman Laura Eimiller confirmed that Bureau personnel executed federal warrants in connection with an ongoing investigation, but wouldn't comment further. According to one TV station, one person was seen being taken into custody on the roof of the building. Canada has announced retaliatory tariffs against the U.S. following the collapse of trade talks between the two countries. Tariffs ranging from 15 to 50% will be imposed on over 700 U.S. goods starting September 8th. It's an effort to match U.S. tariffs dollar for dollar. Duties on U.S. steel and aluminum will be doubled to 50%. Canadian Prime Minister Mark Carney walked away from trade talks late Friday. He said yesterday Canada could not accept what the U.S. had offered.
3: We have all we need right here. The workers, the engineers, the ambition, and the right plan.
2: Carney says they'll be talking with the European Union this fall. President Trump says Canada has been ripping off the USA for decades and is easily the most difficult and unreasonable to deal with. The National Weather Service says an extreme heat warning starts at 10 this morning. Meteorologist Mike Wofford says there won't be any relief from the heat anytime soon.
4: We're going to be cooling off this weekend, but we're going to be staying above normal for quite a while, it looks like. We don't see any significant cooling trends for most of the next month or so.
2: The Weather Service says the heat risk index is expected to peak Thursday, with a major to extreme risk for the lower deserts, valleys, and inland Orange County. Firefighters in Nevada making progress on the devastating Hawk Fire near Reno.
5: The fire is about 27% contained. The fire is currently a little over 15,000 acres.
2: Fire Chief Richard Edwards says the wildfire that started on Saturday has destroyed more than 30 homes and forced the evacuations of thousands more people. Officials say the fire appears to have been human-caused, but it's not yet known if it was intentional. The back end of Hollywood production is falling further behind.
6: State lawmakers looking at giving tax credits for spending on post-production jobs, including sound, visual effects, and editing. Researchers say California's share of those jobs has dropped from 53% to 42% over the last 13 years, as New York, Atlanta, Canada, and more offer financial incentives to the studios. Critics say AB 2319 would give $100 million a year in tax credits to subsidize jobs and projects that are already here. Those in favor say the tax credit would bring back or keep post-production jobs in the state, even if the production is filmed outside of California. Michael Crozier, KFI News.
2: Convicted Jeffrey Epstein co-conspirator Ghislaine Maxwell is going to stay in prison. A federal judge in New York has rejected her bid to overturn her sex trafficking conviction. Maxwell's lawyers cited new evidence as grounds, but the judge called the claims meritless. Maxwell claimed documents released this year show her due process rights were violated because lawyers for Epstein's accusers were basically agents of the government. Maxwell is serving a 20-year sentence. It may feel like summer, but Starbucks is making it feel like fall.
7: Yes, Starbucks is bringing back its famous pumpkin spice latte today, marking the return of a late summer tradition that's been warming hearts since 2003. The fan favorite features real pumpkin flavor, espresso, steamed milk, whipped cream, and fall spices. And while the heat of the summer continues, PSL fans are breaking out their sweaters. That's right, it's sweater weather. And also pumpkin spice and everything nice season. Monica Nelson, KFI News.
2: Southland weather from KFI. Extreme heat warnings and watches going to effect this morning at 10 for much of the Southland, along with red flag warnings for the mountains and foothills. Highs in the low 80s at the beaches, 90s for Metro LA and Inland OC, 100 to 112 in the valleys, up to 106 in the IE, 104 with gusty winds in the Antelope Valley. Overnight lows in the 70s, and then tomorrow sunny, even hotter. Highs in the mid-80s at the beaches, 90s to 103 for the metro areas, up to 113 in the valleys. Could see 107 in the IE, up to 105, and windy in the Antelope Valley. It's 80 in Anaheim, 76 in Redondo Beach, 80 in Van Nuys, 83 in Rancho Cucamonga. The KFI Market Report, the Dow is trading up 111 points. The NASDAQ is up 155. S&P 500 is trading up 22. There's a crash in Norwalk on the 5.
8: You know, we've got a lot of big incidents for this time of day, and one of them is in Norwalk, the 5 freeway northbound before Norwalk Boulevard crashed there on the right shoulder. They're trying to clear it, but it's really jammed from Alondra Boulevard. Heading up to Hollywood, the 101 northbound before Vermont, left lane's blocked with a crash. Things are slow from 4th Street in downtown in Sylmar, up north end of the valley there. I-5 southbound right before San Fernando Mission Boulevard crash. Even though it's out of lanes, it's on the right shoulder. It's a semi and a car, and a lot of people are stopping to take a look. Traffic there at a standstill back from the 14. In the IE, Upland, the 210 westbound at Mountain Avenue. Left lane's blocked with a wreck. Things are slow from Campus Avenue. And on the 10, as you head through Montclair, big mess there on the westbound side. Right there at Central, center lane's blocked with a crash. And things are jammed up back from Haven. And one more in the OC, 55 southbound past 17th Street. That's a stalled big rig right there in the middle of the right lane. Traffic's jammed from Knoll Ranch Road. With Southern California's most accurate traffic reports, I'm Will Kohlschreiber.
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1: Bringing the Thursday party.
0: Just got to do something, right? I mean, you got to put a label on it. Everyone puts labels on stuff.
1: Well, it's a big day. We've got football in Los Angeles that evening. You've got the Rams and the Chargers, the last preseason game at SoFi. Why not start the party early? Start it with us. Come to BJ's in Downey. We always have a good time. Join us.
0: Join us.
1: There's no reason that you need to call in sick or anything like that, because like we mentioned yesterday, you should be able to, in this year, work from home.
0: Nobody could hear you do that, but that was finger quotes.
1: Finger quotes.
0: I love that you did it just for me.
1: I did.
0: Thank you. Appreciate
1: You're
0: that.
1: You're so welcome.
0: I don't even think the camera saw that. So we will be live. We have stuff that we're giving away, including game tickets, Dodgers tickets, Gary and Shannon show stuff that we're going to be giving away. So come on out. BJ's Restaurant and Brewhouse in Downey on Thursday. Now, I have an announcement. That's very important.
1: So it's not?
0: If you're in the market, what?
1: So wait, your announcement is not the news and brews?
0: No, this is different. If you are in the market for a 12,000 square foot home in a beautiful little pocket of Sacramento known as Fair Oaks Gated Community.
1: 12,000
0: square
1: That's
0: feet.
1: That's 12 times the size of my house.
0: 5,000 bottle wine cellar.
1: That's a lot of wine.
0: You don't have to drink it. Maybe you just store it. Maybe you're just a collector.
1: Maybe it's a Thursday night.
0: Pool, cold plunge, all that stuff.
1: Ah, wait, a pool and a cold plunge?
0: Yes, ma'am.
1: Isn't that the same thing?
0: No, ma'am.
1: Can't you just jump in the pool in the morning?
0: That's not cold enough.
1: Ah.
0: $7.5 million, right?
1: Okay.
0: Gavin and his wife are moving out. So they're putting up their $7.5 million house in Sacramento up for sale.
1: The hookers that have lined their pockets, the Newsoms are the hookers. The ones that line their pockets are the Johns want something from the hookers.
0: Exactly.
1: Right. They bought that, or the people bought that for the Newsoms for like $4 million.
0: Oh, yeah.
1: So they're marking it up to $7.5 million.
0: $7.5 million is what they're asking for. Now, don't worry. I know you're thinking to yourself, well, once you get out of a house like that, you find a condo in that sort of How About Arden area, that little shopping center.
1: How About Arden?
0: They're not going there. They also have that $9 million 5,800 square foot house in Marin in Kentfield
1: specifically. That they also did not buy for, but you'll pay for as taxpayers.
0: Yeah, so they're fine. Don't worry about it. But if you're in the market, you know, they got some options.
1: Well, it makes sense that they would unload that home.
0: Well, the kids don't even go to school there. The kids are in Marin.
1: It was a farce that they even spent any time in Sacramento, let alone outside of Sacramento in a beautiful community in a $7 million home.
0: And speaking of Gavin Newsom, later on in the show, bottom of next hour, as a matter of fact, our own Jason Nathanson is going to join us. There's some controversy over a plan to limit how much utilities could be on the hook for when they burn people's homes down. And he's going to join us to detail that story.
1: Why are we doing a segment about Gary, Indiana? Just because your name is Gary?
0: No, this is something that is potentially a problem going into. Well, take it for example. I mentioned yesterday, Iranian hackers took out a UK power plant for 4 days. And we know that hackers have gone after water infrastructure plants here in the United States to some success. What would happen if your area was out of power for 2 weeks? In Gary, Indiana, they have not had electricity for 2 entire weeks.
1: Well, nobody's targeting Gary, Indiana. This is just where they find themselves.
0: Well,
1: why would you target Gary, Indiana?
0: To see if you could do it.
1: So that's an option they're looking at?
0: Yeah.
1: Huh. Also, fresh details of the Jed York prostitution sting. Apparently, he was thirstily trying to meet up with this trailer park hooker. Prostitute.
0: Listen,
1: sex worker. He was thirsty in his effort to hook up with the sex worker in the trailer park in rural Ohio.
0: Yeah.
1: We've got details. Apparently, the guy that nabbed him is known, has a reputation for going after the what was the word that I read yesterday? Like the worst creatures. But it wasn't worst. Yeah. I forget that adjective that was used.
0: I know what you're talking about.
1: But it was like the most despicable creatures or something like that. It sounded like a Marvel movie where this guy is like on the task force to take down the biggest villains. And he grabbed Jed York and this prostitution sting.
0: Repugnant creatures.
1: Repugnant
0: that was the word.
1: Creatures. Repugnant. What a great adjective.
0: Gary and Shannon will continue in just a moment. Amy King is live in the KFI 24-hour newsroom.
2: Here's the latest. The Supreme Court has decided to allow President Trump to implement some of his mail-in voting restrictions. California says it's going to sue to stop them. Homeless people in the Rampart area say all the drugs and theft in the area isn't their fault, and they're being wrongly blamed for it. The Odyssey has made box office history at the TCL Chinese Theater in Hollywood. We'll tell you what that history is. Those stories and more coming up at the bottom of the hour from the Odoo.com Weather Center. Odoo, the only business software you need. 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There's a crash in Sylmar on the 5.
3: Southbound side of the 5, right before San Fernando Mission Boulevard, crashed there on the right side. It's a semi and a smaller vehicle. Traffic is basically stopped back from the 14. In fact, it's backing up onto the 14 southbound. You're going to see delays as you get away from Newhall Avenue. Some other slow traffic in places like Montclair. Bad crash there on the 10 westbound at Central Avenue. The center lane's blocked. You're jammed from Haven. And it is slow in Hollywood, even though we had this crash that cleared 101 northbound before Vermont. Still huge delays back from about 4th Street in downtown. With Southern California's most accurate traffic reports, I'm Will Kohlschreiber.
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1: Bro, it's a tease. 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
1: We will get to all the dirty details about San Francisco 49ers owner Jed York. Ugh. Now the trailer park is coming out and saying, he wasn't headed here. We have a nice, respectable trailer park. We don't want any of that dirt on our name. It's hilarious. Even the trailer park's like, don't sully us with this. We are a family home. They're like, this is just where he was pulled over. So we'll get into all those details coming up next.
0: A couple of the headlines. A divided Supreme Court has eased the path for an executive order by President Trump that would impose some new restrictions on mail-in balloting before the midterm elections. The executive order would bar the Postal Service specifically from sending mail-in ballots to voters that are not on lists of citizens created by federal agencies. States would also be obligated to send the ballots in envelopes that could be tracked. So that might change the way physically the envelope looks. Now, the Supreme Court did not decide on the legality of the executive order. They just said that the states didn't have standing to challenge the executive order. So this is not a settled issue by any means. Also, the trade war between us and Canada is heating up. Now, Ontario's premier, Doug Ford, has said that the President Trump, that is, miscalculated our willingness to endure economic pain. Though he's threatening to cut off electricity and critical minerals. President Trump fired back and said, yeah, well, we might change the name of Lake Ontario to Lake America now. So,
1: okay. Storms knocked out the power in Gary, Indiana.
0: Right.
1: It wasn't China.
0: No, it wasn't China. It wasn't Iran. Just to be clear, it wasn't. But they have been using this example of the problems with a tenuous electricity supply and how quickly we, Americans specifically, would devolve into caveman days if we were allowed to. Now, in Gary, Indiana specifically, some storms rolled through back on August 11th. And no other place in Indiana suffered more as a result of those storms. About 9,000 people as of yesterday still waiting for their power to be restored. That's 11 days without electricity. So a normal family might be annoyed. You might be able to afford a generator. You might be able to charge your phone or whatever it takes at friends' houses or restaurants, whatever you're going to do. But then you have to remember elderly neighbors who don't have electricity, people who require 24-hour medical care.
1: You can be in the best age and the best shape of your life. 12 days without electricity is awful. Not to mention, we are in the heat of summer.
0: Right.
1: Just an absolute. I don't know what it's like in Indiana, but I know it's late August.
0: Well, think about this. It's late August, and they had storms that rolled through. So you know it's humid. You know,
1: yeah, it's
0: just
1: soupy.
0: Sticky, nasty.
1: Yeah.
0: There was a book that I read, and I've mentioned it a handful of times. It's a thriller called Total Power by Vince Flynn. I think it was actually ghostwritten by somebody else. But it was a story about how terrorists plotted to take out the electrical grid in North America, the United States. And how quickly, again, it's fiction, but still, it was a kind of a gut check. Like, how quickly, if you couldn't pump gasoline, you can't charge your car, you can't watch television, your Wi-Fi doesn't work, cell towers have gone out, there's no lights in the middle of the night.
1: Lord of the Flies.
0: Lord of the Flies within about 48 hours.
1: I mean, you saw what happened with the pandemic and the toilet paper lines and people with their shortened tempers. And that was with all the creature comforts of your home. You know,
0: yeah.
1: Electricity, food, water, all the things. Okay, yeah, there were some shortages, i.e. toilet paper. But, you know, people get down to their lowest common selves sometimes.
0: Sure.
1: In those situations.
0: Yeah.
1: Now, do you think that you take away the phones and it makes it worse? Because if you have no power for 12 days, you can't charge your phone.
0: Yeah, and you forget how to communicate. You forget how did you find out information 15 years ago?
1: I mean, when I had the power out at my house and Wi-Fi was down, it took a text message from one of my girlfriends in Orange County to tell me about the fire two canyons over in Altadena. I had no idea because the power was out, no Wi-Fi. I'm streaming a show with whatever power I have left on my iPad or what have you. Without that text message, I wouldn't have known that I needed to evacuate, that my house was under evacuation order. Now, consider the phone is now dead. How do you communicate? Nobody has a landline anymore.
0: Right. And even the landlines you do have, I have a landline.
1: And in that situation when the first responders are tasked with, I don't know, the fire two canyons over or whatever's happening in the event of no electricity,
0: yeah,
1: you're on your own. You know, that's why I think we all stocked up with the backpacks full of survival gear. We don't know how to use it, but we've got it in the guest room closet.
0: We don't know if the batteries are there, if they're any good.
1: We've got the made-to-eat food in 6 years in the box in the garage, the extra water and things like that. But you're on your own.
0: And a lot of people, I don't think they expect that. I mean, there is a certain amount of expectation that we would have in the event the earthquake hits. We have an expectation that the government, local, regional government, is going to be able to help us out. And to a degree, they might. They might. But you can't count on that. And that's why, I mean, we've said many, that's why we've been told since we were kids, like, be ready for the earthquake. Got to have some food ready. Got to have some fresh water. Or if you don't have that stuff available, you got to know how to get it. And in some cases, like I said earlier, 48 hours with no power, no water, no information. We're all animals at that point. And it becomes a free-for-all. It becomes sort of the purge without electricity.
1: All right, coming up.
0: But I have faith in my fellow man.
1: Well, be nice to your neighbors. You are.
0: Yeah.
1: You get along with your neighbors. No, I get along with my neighbors.
0: Yeah.
1: Rand Paul is screwed. You know, he's on his own. Coming up next, San Francisco 49ers owner Jed York was apparently desperate to meet up with this prostitute, pinging this advertisement for the girl multiple times. We'll get into the dirty details, because here's the deal. Jed York's going to be fine. The guy's got $8.5 billion of family money. He's got a 49ers football team, among other teams. He's going to be fine. So let's have some fun with his bad decisions.
0: Gary and Shannon will continue right after this. Amy King is live in the KFI 24-hour newsroom.
2: California Attorney General Rob Bonta says the fight against President Trump's moves on mail-in voting is far from over. The Supreme Court sided with the Justice Department yesterday. ABC's Jay O'Brien says that allows parts of Trump's executive order on mail-in ballots to be implemented.
3: Inside that executive order requiring the Department of Homeland Security to create a federal registry of registered and eligible voters, and also requiring that the post office only send out ballots to people on those government lists.
2: Bonta says the U.S. Constitution does not give the president authority over how states administer their elections. He says his coalition will fight back against what he calls unlawful federal overreach. News brought to you by Creative Repipe. People who live in L.A.'s Rampart neighborhood say they've had enough of a local homeless camp they say is full of trash, drug use, stolen property, and waste. People who live in the camp deny the allegations of theft and illegal drug use. They say they're being unfairly blamed. The situation has raised concerns about safety and the lack of adequate resources to deal with the homeless. Some renters say they're moving out after just 1 year in L.A. A property owner says the problem could eventually cost him his home. The Secret Service has confirmed it is aware of a video on Iranian state media that appears to threaten the life of President Trump's youngest son, Barron. The agency says it doesn't discuss matters of protective intelligence. The three-minute video claims the Iranian regime is monitoring Barron Trump and has placed a $10 million bounty on his head, even sharing some of the locations he frequents. Iranian media has circulated content threatening the president and his family members multiple times since the killing of Ayatollah Ali Khamenei. Treasury Secretary Scott Bessent has announced a new round of sanctions against Iran. He also warned yesterday that every country that does business with the Islamic Republic should sever those financial ties.
6: Let there be no ambiguity as to the position of the United States. An economic engagement of any kind with this murderous regime will expose those responsible to the full reach of American power.
2: The sanctions aim to further crush Iran's economy. President Trump pledged last week to unleash an economic D-Day against Tehran. Christopher Nolan's The Odyssey has made box office history at the TCL Chinese Theater in Hollywood. The film has generated more than $4.1 million in ticket sales at that one venue, making it the highest grossing single film in the theater's history. If you want to add to that total tally, it's continuing its IMAX 70mm run at the Chinese Theater through September 16th. Southland weather from KFI. The heat gets more intense today. Highs in the low to mid 80s at the beaches, 90s to near 100 for Metro LA and Inland OC, triple digits for the valleys and IE, windy with highs up to 104 for the Antelope Valley. Even hotter tomorrow and Thursday as extreme heat warnings and watches will continue through Friday. It's 81 in Garden Grove, 80 in Aliso Viejo, and we've got a crash in Santa Ana on the 55.
1: 55 southbound just past the 17th Street exit there. Stalled big rig blocks the right lane. Was involved in some kind of mishap there, and traffic slowed back from Catella. Now, over on the 91 in Anaheim, some problems there. Eastbound side at East Street, a semi-truck there. Apparently, a whole lot of smoke coming from places smoke isn't supposed to come from. And CHP and the fire department on the way to take a look at that vehicle. That's now, it's apparently in the middle lanes and not moving. Traffic there jammed up from before the 5 freeway on the eastbound 91. Montclair crash on the 10 westbound at Central. It's in the central lane, center lane there, and you're slow from Haven. Also in Norwalk, it looks like that crash has been moved to the right shoulder. 5 northbound before Norwalk Boulevard, still pretty slow. As you approach the area. With Southern California's most accurate traffic reports, I'm Will Kohlschreiber.
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0: 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Right at 12 o'clock, we throw up. And then we post the podcast of the 3 hours. A reminder that on Thursday, we are going to be live at BJ's Restaurant and Brew House in Downey for our latest news and brews to help kick off what will be a fun fall season for us. We have a bunch of other news and brews that are going to be coming up that we'll tell you about as we get closer to those. But on Thursday, we have tickets we're giving away, some Gary and Shannon Show swag. We'll be doing the show out in front of everybody.
1: San Francisco 49ers owner Jed York is the latest headliner when it comes to the NFL and misbehaving, shall we say. Usually we hear about players. Now we're hearing about coaches and owners. The San Francisco 49ers are already dealing with some PR issues, shall we say. You mentioned what's going on with Christian McCaffrey last week. What is going on with Christian McCaffrey? Is he healthy? Is he trying to get more money after he signed that 2-year big deal for it gets like $38 million a year? I don't know. But it's weird. It's a weird shadow of information going on in San Francisco.
0: Not to mention the car accident.
1: You had the car accident with Kyle Shanahan, where you had 12 days of silence on this, wondering what was buried and why was it buried? Why did we find this out 12 days after it happened? And now you've got the owner of the team, Jed York, who apparently, according to the media, was desperate to meet with a prostitute in East Palestine, Ohio. He's from Youngstown. I don't know what he was doing, maybe seeing some family. Who knows? But there he was, and the report is that he was pinging a fake advertisement for a girl multiple times while trying to hide his famous identity. This isn't the first time we've talked about people with FNU money behaving badly. We just saw Robert Kraft getting caught with the, I was just going to say some really crass words. Robert Kraft, let me clean it up. Let me clean it up.
0: Okay.
1: Robert Kraft with the
0: manual massage
1: extracurriculars.
0: Okay.
1: At the massage parlor in Florida.
0: Right.
1: Now, you are hearing the same kind of chorus here with, but he's got all this money. Jed York's worth $300 million personally. Family-wise, $8.5 billion. 49ers, obviously a massive global asset. What is he doing buying a $140 prostitute from a trailer park? Now, the trailer park people, like I mentioned, are trying to walk this back. They're saying, hey, we have a nice trailer park here. The Wheat Hill mobile home community is clean. It's quiet. It's an affordable place to call home. The spokesperson for the trailer park went on to say, this is not the type of place that Jerry Springer would ever find people to be on his show.
0: Well, And it's worth pointing out, remember, this was a sting operation. There was no actual prostitute waiting for this guy in a trailer park. In the trailer park.
1: They say the news of this arrest in our quiet community is just as shocking to us as to the rest of you. We have no knowledge of the situation. He was just pulled over near the trailer park.
0: Right.
1: He, you know, leave us out of it. When a trailer park is saying they want nothing to do with you, you're not doing too well, are you? So Jed York, they say, pinged this fake advertisement for a girl multiple times while trying to hide his identity. This is according to new police documents. He first tried to arrange the sex through the undercover advertisement on Saturday. York messaged the female and advised that his name was Joe.
0: Hello.
1: And that he would like to visit the female. Later that day, York allegedly reached out again. He advised that he was just checking in and seeing if the female was available. When both messages went unanswered by the undercover agent involved in the sting, Jed York again reached out at 9:11 a.m. on Sunday.
0: Move on.
1: Also, on the Lord's Day, it is 9:11, sir. Get thee to a church. Anyway, I just find that odd. Like, who's thinking of sex at 9:11 on a Sunday? Like,
0: dudes.
1: Paid. Oh, right. I forget. but, like, prostitute sex. I guess dudes. Okay.
0: Dudes.
1: The report stated that at 9:11 on Sunday, Jed York asked if the female was free and that he would love to come see her. See, he's being respectful.
0: Yeah, that's one way to put it.
1: He said he was coming in from Boardman, Ohio, about 25 minutes away. He was driving to see her, you guys. He was showing effort.
2: Do you think he was in a billionaire's car, or do you think he rented a car to make himself
0: look He was in a rental car. Mm. We know he was in a rental
1: car. No, he had a driver, and it was an Uber Black type situation. And
0: Avis.
1: No. Jed York, I can almost guarantee he's in a black, like, Escalade, blacked out windows kind of a thing.
0: They said he was in Avis rental car.
1: No, it could have been that.
0: I mean, you're right. It could have been a blacked out SUV brought to you by Avis.
1: Big men like big cars, you know what I mean? Anyway, so he was going to drive about 25 minutes away and that he wanted the woman to shoot him an address. Shoot me an Addy. I don't know if he said that. Then, according to the report, he asked how much the female would charge for 1 hour. He was advised that full service sexual activity.
0: Well, that sounds romantic.
1: Doesn't it?
0: Full service.
1: Oh, my God. Like a car wash. Like it's a car wash. Let's take a break and come back to this.
0: Tip to tail.
1: I don't want to rush through it, guys. We're paying good money for this.
0: How bad. The series of decisions that he has
1: made.
0: It's a series. It's a cascading incident, yeah. Like an airplane crash or something like
1: that. Yeah, it's not good.
0: Gary and Shannon will continue. Amy King is live in the KFI 24-hour newsroom.
3: ICE arrests jumped to nearly 50,000 in July. That's the highest monthly total of Trump's second term. FBI agents have served a search warrant at a luxury high-rise apartment building in downtown L.A. And the Supreme Court in California heard oral arguments over Riverside County Sheriff Chad Bianco's seizure of about 650,000 ballots from last year's special election. Those stories and more coming up at the top of the hour. Heat watches and warnings about to go into effect, and they'll be in effect through Friday. Highs in the 80s at the beaches, 90s to 112 inland. 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We've got a crash in Santa Ana on the 55.
4: 55 freeway. It's going to be southbound just past 17th Street. Still got the right lane blocked there. And traffic jammed up now out of Villa Park all the way back from Catella. Right around the corner, 91 freeway still lagging there on the eastbound side. We've got the 91 eastbound right there, Raymond East Street. That's a vehicle fire big rig that was apparently smoking a little too much. And traffic there is jammed. It's blocking the carpool in three left lanes. Things are slow from before the 5 now in Buena Park. The westbound side of the 91, pretty slow in that same area, starting at Valley View, stays that way over past the 605, stays slow pretty much over to the 710. Looks like a westbound side, that's kind of a tough drive for you as well. With Southern California's most accurate traffic reports, I'm Will Kohlschreiber.
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26: What's going on, fellow sports fans? It's Andy West. Let's look back on this day in sports history, August 25th. We'll start off in 1985. New York's Dwight Gooden became the youngest pitcher ever to win 20 games with a Mets 9-3 win over the San Diego Padres. Gooden, at age 20 years, 9 months, and 9 days, was 1 month younger than Bob Feller, who won 20 games in 1939. Jumping ahead, today in 2006, Alfonso Soriano became the 40th player in Major League history and the fastest ever to reach 200 home runs and 200 steals for his career. Soriano walked in the third inning of Washington's 7-6 win over Atlanta and stole second to reach 200 in that category. He already had 203 career home runs. And today in 2011, the New York Yankees became the first team in Major League Baseball history to hit 3 grand slams in one game, with Robinson Cano, Russell Martin, and Curtis Granderson connecting in a 22-9 pounding of the Oakland Athletics.
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27: WalletHub has released its list of the hardest working states in America, and North Dakota tops the rankings for the third straight year. Alaska comes in second, followed by South Dakota, Texas, and Hawaii, rounding out the top 5. The study looked at factors like work week hours, employment rates, and volunteerism. On the other end of the list, the 5 lowest ranked states for hard work are New York, Nevada, Rhode Island, West Virginia, and Michigan, which finishes dead last. WalletHub says Americans do work more hours than many people in other developed countries. New York State has put an end to an illegal agreement between 2 major companies for renters, Redfin and Zillow.
28: Attorney General Letitia James says New York was one of 5 states that sued the 2 companies for violating antitrust laws after Zillow paid Redfin $100 million to stop its rental advertisements and transfer all its clients to Zillow. Redfin then agreed to exclusively show copies of apartments listed on Zillow, with James saying it resulted in higher pricing and fewer choices for renters and property owners. Under the settlement, the companies now must resume competing with each other. In New York, I'm Natalie Migliori.
27: And now 3 in 4 Canadians say their country ending U.S. trade negotiations with the U.S. was the right call, Michael Kastner reports.
29: That's according to a new poll from the Angus Reid Institute. This after Canadian Prime Minister Mark Carney removed his nation's negotiators from trade discussions with the United States just before a new round of tariffs from the Trump administration went into effect. Carney said Canada would implement retaliatory efforts on the U.S. starting September 8th.
27: And Forbes reports a growing number of colleges are exploring 3-year bachelor's degree programs as a way to reduce costs and get students into the workforce sooner. Supporters say the path could save families thousands of dollars. Schools are now looking at ways to make traditional 4-year degrees more flexible. I'm Monica Nelson with your consumer and business news.
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It was warm

0: not going to let a lead go unanswered.
1: Yeah,
0: that like Glengarry Glen Ross. Yeah. You take that lead like a bulldog.
1: All of it's very suspicious because if you're someone like Jed York, you should have the connections to get the sex delivered to you when you want it. You've got enough money to know a guy that can make that happen for
0: right,
1: you.
0: Exactly.
1: The fact that you're repeatedly reaching out to a stranger on an ad is just bad decision making. You know, it's like, I don't know, if you've got a Hall of Fame running back in Frank Gore.
0: Here comes.
1: And there's 3 minutes and 26. Anyway, no, I'm just kidding. So, sorry. So anyway, so like, it's just bad decision making, right? And so, so then on Sunday morning, like we said before the break, he goes back again, pings the ad again,
0: just
1: asks if she's free, or that he'd love to come see her. He's coming in from Boardman, Ohio, 25 minutes away. He wanted the woman to shoot him an address. So, I mean, is she even saying yes at this point? I don't know. Then, according to the report, he asked how much the female would charge for 1 hour. And then there is a response. He was advised, according to the detectives, that the full service sexual activity was $160. Wait for it.
0: Yeah.
1: With unprotected sex being $20 more.
0: Well,
1: so you want the full service. It's $160. You don't want to wear anything on your man part.
0: Anyway, everybody knows.
1: Everybody knows. I don't need to
0: point at it.
1: I totally did. I pointed at it. That's only $20 more. That seems. Anyway.
0: Who's taking the bigger risk there?
1: Yeah, that's a good point. Excellent point. York advised that the $160 worked for him and he was on his way.
0: No negotiation.
1: So, another problem. You know what I mean?
0: Yeah.
1: When you've got a salary cap you're working with, you'd like to hear somebody that likes to play ball in the negotiation department. Wow. York was then given a meeting location address, which was at the East Palestine Trailer Park.
0: But the lot number doesn't exist.
1: The lot number was fictitious.
0: Yes.
1: But, like, I can see where the trailer park would be pissed off. Like, why are you roping us into this? We don't have ladies of the night operating out of our community.
0: Or if they do,
1: like, I can see how that would piss me off that this task force is using the trailer park.
0: Yes, and that the trailer park has a spokesperson.
1: Right, as every good trailer park should.
0: So, 9:30 in the morning, he gets picked up. Right. He gets picked up by the detective, and this detective who took him down is known as a guy who specializes in snaring, quote, especially repugnant creatures, according to the attorney general's newsletter in the state of Ohio.
1: Ooh.
0: A guy named Daniel Hauter from the East Palestine Police Department. Detective, specifically.
1: Now, it should be known, if you're worried about Jed York's marriage at this point, he did file for divorce from his wife 4 months ago.
0: Wonder why. Whew.
1: So at least he's not cheating on his wife.
0: Well, is it a final divorce yet? I mean,
1: I think if you file for divorce, it's over.
0: That counts?
1: Yeah. They have two young sons. Ugh. I don't know how old they are, but they were married, I believe. I want to say they were married in 2012-ish. So do the math. The kids could be, I don't know, 12 and 10 or 10 and 8 or what have you. But there you go. I think he was respectful during the whole process, frankly, in the communique with the prostitute or the person he thought was a prostitute.
0: He was respectful.
1: I want to know what kind of tip you leave on a $160 prostitute. Like, would he have left? Would he have just thrown like four bills and left? Would he have only just given her two bills? How much money do you think he would have left? That's what I kind of want to know. I want
0: what's
1: owner.
0: What's the etiquette on that?
1: You know, Eddie D would leave like it, probably give her a grand.
0: That's Jed York's uncle,
1: mm-hmm.
0: Eddie DeBartolo.
1: Eddie DeBartolo operated with class. I'd like to believe that Jed York would leave a healthy tip on a $160 prostitute.
0: He only had $160 on him, I think is what they said.
1: No,

0: he had $160 on him. They didn't say he only had $160.
1: Okay. That makes okay.
0: He had the money to procure the services.
1: He probably had 8 20s. And then also may have had some other stuff in his wallet.
0: I hope he just had hundreds. That's what I'm saying. Who's rolling around with 20s?
1: When you're that rich, I don't know.
0: How much do you have enough for a prostitute right now in your wallet? Let's see how much you got. Let's see what you can get on the way home here.
1: On the way home. 1, 2.
0: Oh, I see some ones tucked in there too.
1: That's lunchtime.
0: I also have one more question.
1: Yeah.
0: And it was, as we read in the police report, full service
1: sexual activity. Yeah. I'm going to use that line on my wife and see how
0: it's how was that described? How was that described to Jed York? Because that's in the police report. That's like, defendant was in lane number one.
1: Right.
0: You know what I mean? Like, that's police report lingo. How is it described? Like, I'll do the what and the what and the what? I don't know. What is it? What is full service?
1: Do they call it a hotsy totsy with a fiber and spice to go or something like
0: fiber?
1: That? I don't know.
0: I hope there was no fiber involved. We'll talk about Karen Bass when we return.
1: Let's cleanse our palates, shall we? Gary and Shannon will continue right after this.
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3: Dollar for dollar, I'm Amy King, live in the KFI 24-hour newsroom. Canada has announced it's going to impose tariffs of 15, 25, and 50% on some American goods going into Canada starting September 8th.
4: They're effectively going to be matching those tariffs that the United States applied to the same goods. Now, they say it's not going to be exactly a perfect match of product for product, but it will be similar. So that means we're going to see a 50% counter tariff on things like steel and aluminum. They had previously been subjected to a 25% tariff.
3: ABC's Karen Travers says a senior Canadian government official called it a necessary move to level the playing field and protect Canadian companies. FBI agents have served a search warrant at a luxury high-rise apartment building in downtown L.A. Agents showed up at the Apex apartment building near 9th and Figueroa Streets just after sunrise. FBI spokeswoman Laura Eimiller confirmed that Bureau personnel executed federal search warrants in connection with an ongoing investigation, but wouldn't say anything more because the investigation continues. One person was apparently taken into custody on the roof of the building. The California Supreme Court has heard oral arguments over Riverside County Sheriff Chad Bianco's seizure of roughly 650,000 ballots from last year's special election on redistricting. The sheriff had a court order to do it while investigating allegations of fraud. Attorney General Rob Bonta sued to stop the investigation. Sheriff Bianco said yesterday the case is not about an election, it's about corruption.
5: There's not one state law in any state, not one state constitution that allows for an individual to stop a lawful investigation into a crime.
3: A lawyer for Bianco told the court the sheriff had a legal duty to open an investigation and that he followed the penal code to carry it out. He still has the ballots as evidence. Javier Becerra, who's running for governor, is part of a UCLA lawsuit to stop Bianco's efforts as well. ICE arrests in the U.S. have jumped to nearly 50,000 for July. Figures released show that this is the highest monthly total for President Trump's second term. An ICE field office director in L.A. says his officers face harassment and riots in sanctuary cities like L.A. and that local police refuse to help. Thomas Giles told Fox News Digital his agents have been followed home. He says local policies hinder their ability to transfer custody of illegal immigrants in a secure environment, and that poses a public safety threat. Despite facing harassment and hostility, Giles praised his officers' dedication to upholding the law and ensuring community safety. Target has pulled a children's Halloween costume off shelves. It was widely criticized as being racist. ABC Sophie Flay says the company's also issued an apology.
6: Target now acknowledges the costume should have never been for sale, saying, "As a company, we got this wrong and we are deeply sorry. We know this is especially hurtful for our Black guests, team members, and partners. Removing the costume is an important first step, and we are looking closely at how this happened."
3: The costume is some sort of a circus clown that glows under black light. Several had said that it looked like someone was in blackface or a minstrel show. There's a new smart way to see Burning Man this year.
7: Organizers say smart glasses are allowed at this year's Burning Man, but you cannot film anyone without their permission. Fans of the Art and Culture Festival held every year in the Nevada desert have expressed concern over the growing use of smart glasses, AI-enabled eyewear that look like regular glasses but can film everything the wearer is looking at. The revised rules state that everyone who may appear in a recorded frame must give permission, whether they are the main subject or in the background. Burning Man starts August 30th and runs through September 7th. Deborah Mark, KFI News.
3: Southland weather from KFI. Extreme heat warnings and watches are going to affect right about now for much of the Southland, along with red flag warnings for the mountains and foothills. Highs will be in the low 80s at the beaches today, 90s for Metro LA and Inland OC, 100 to 112 in the valleys, up to 106 for the IE, 90s to 104 with gusty winds in the Antelope Valley. Overnight lows not cooling down a whole lot. It's going to be just in the 70s, and then sunny and even hotter tomorrow and Thursday. Highs in the mid 80s at the beaches, 90s to 103 for the metro areas, up to 113 in the valleys, 107 for the IE. Could see 105 and windy in the AV. Couple degrees cooler on Friday, but still really hot through the weekend. 84 now in Diamond Bar. It's 79 in Newport Beach, 90 in Palmdale, 77 in Rancho Palos Verdes. KFI Market Report. The Dow trading up 88 points. The NASDAQ is up 149. S&P 500 is trading up 19. There's a crash in Montclair on the 10.
8: That westbound 10, kind of a parking lot as you get out of the Inland Empire into the San Gabriel Valley. Westbound side, right there at Central Avenue. We've got the center lane blocked. Separate crash near Orange Grove as well. Traffic stop and go all the way back from Vineyard. Definitely take the 60 or the 210 if you've got to head west there. It's doing a lot. Both of those freeways are doing a lot better than the 10. The 91 freeway, the eastbound side's in some trouble there in Anaheim. Right around Raymond Avenue. Vehicle fire. It's a big rig involved in that. And traffic is slow. Well, it's basically blocking three lanes and traffic slow from Beach Boulevard. Also, some issues if you're trying to get through Boyle Heights on the 60 westbound, the connector to the westbound 10, the Santa Monica freeway there. We had a crash in lanes. It has cleared. Traffic still pretty slow back from Indiana. And in Santa Ana, 55 southbound, just past 17th Street, stalled big rig there. You're slow from Catella. With Southern California's most accurate traffic reports, I'm Will Coleshriver.
0: That was an excellent traffic report.
1: Aw. Do you guys want a hug or something? Jeez. 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
0: It's foolish.
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0: Jerry and Shannon, KFI AM 640, live everywhere on the iHeartRadio app. Thursday, you get to see this mess live. We're going to be live at BJ's Restaurant and Brew House in Downey for our next News and Brews. We have a bunch of stuff doing the show, obviously. There in front of everybody with the great BJ's food, lunchtime stuff that they're going to have available for you. Watch the show, stay, and have a lengthy lunch. I don't care. It's up to you. But we have some stuff that we're giving away as well, including tickets, Gary and Shannon show swag. So we'll see you Thursday.
1: We talked yesterday about this program that exists in Los Angeles, unbeknownst to many of us. This is a program that was begun in the 1990s, and it allows certain campaign contributions to be matched with public taxpayer funds.
0: This was Karen Bass's pitch for it just a couple days ago on social media.
2: Your donation to our campaign is more critical right now than ever before. Let me explain. Thanks to LA's Supermatch program, every qualified donation from Los Angeles residents is matched 6-to-1 by the city.
1: Yeah, and it's not just the fact that she is advertising this and cheerleading about it is a whole nother issue. I don't want to get into that. That's just going to be emotional. Let's just get into the logic or lack thereof behind this. It's not even a one-for-one ratio of what any sort of matching program is ridiculous. If you're contributing to a campaign for somebody running for the city of LA, it should not be matched with taxpayer funds. That's an insane idea that must have just been signed off by politicians under the cover of darkness.
0: Well,
1: they brought in the Mayflower truck at night and backed it up and took all the taxpayer money out and gave it to the fat hogs that run for office. 6-to-1 is even adding insult to injury. The fact that you can donate $257 to Karen Bass and the city turns it to $1,800 is even more perplexing, but that's what it is.
0: And it's not just for Karen Bass. It's for any candidate that qualifies. There was some concern yesterday that we were only referring to her.
1: That's because
0: she was the one who made the video.
1: I'm so glad you brought that up. I don't have a problem with Karen Bass taking advantage of this program, just as I wouldn't have a problem with Rick Caruso, if he was mayor, taking advantage of this program. I have a problem with the existence of the program itself. I don't care who's benefiting, Democrats, Republicans. I don't care. Is this happening in other cities?
0: So I saw this. I saw an analogy here at the state level that we've talked about before. What I found out was when I was looking through this last night, the idea of this program in the first place, the LA City Matching Funds Program, was to magnify the impact of, say, a smaller donor, a smaller city of LA actual resident donating to a campaign, and to try to amplify those smaller candidates that wouldn't necessarily have the fundraising to compete on a full scale, and to prevent being drowned out by the big mega donors that come in from outside. I get that need idea.
1: Or that want. But that doesn't mean you use taxpayer money,
0: right, exactly,
1: that you bleed people dry of every year for police and fire and roads. That doesn't mean you get to just throw that into a candidate slush fund, because that's what it is. When you donate to a candidate, what do you think it's going to? It's going to their travel for their campaign appearances. It's going to all of these things that go directly into their pockets. That's what the donations are for.
0: Yeah. The city should not be. And by the, when I say the city, you know, she gets to say the city pays for it. Well, where the F do you think the city is getting their money from? It's from you. You are the one. And here's the thing. Just like if you wouldn't want to join a union, this became an issue not too long ago, where if you were a member of a union that had a very solid political stance one way or the other, they were giving money to these candidates. You didn't want your union dues going to that political candidate or that proposition commercial or whatever it was. You were S out of luck. That was the problem. Now, this type of law, like we said earlier, that does not seem like it makes any logical sense, but once it's on the books, it protects these politicians from doing this, who are doing this thing, from any sort of, it's any sort of legal recourse. It's legal for them to do this. It may not be ethical. It may stink to high heaven, but because they passed it in a law, it's legal for them to do. It's just like the beheaded payment program that we talked about, Governor Newsom getting millions of dollars for these nonprofits, and the idea that it's not a I scratch your back, you scratch mine kind of a quid pro quo thing.
1: We'll talk more about this because make no mistake about it. The people who framed this program knew exactly what was going to happen. And it wasn't for those $5 donations making a difference. That's not what it was. We'll talk about it when we come back.
0: Gary and Shannon will continue. Amy King live in the KFI 24-hour newsroom.
3: 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An aerospace company in Garden Grove is going to pay up to $100 million to help make things right for people who live around their facility. The heat is here and the air quality is getting worse. And the FDA has approved a blood test that can help identify signs of Alzheimer's. Those stories and more coming up at the bottom of the hour. We've got hot weather. It's here. Highs in the 80s at the beaches, 90s for the metro areas, triple digits for the valleys, i.e. and Antelope Valley. From your Toyota dealer's traffic center, we make it easy. There's a crash in Pomona on the 10.
4: Well, we've got two separate crashes now on that westbound side of the 10. The first one is right there near Central Avenue. And then beyond that, you're going to have another problem up ahead. A crash there on the 10 westbound before Orange Grove in the carpool and left lanes. All in all, your traffic is jammed up all the way back from at least Euclid there on the westbound side, maybe even a little bit further. But yeah, the 10 is not the way to go. If you've got to head westbound through Ontario into the San Gabriel Valley, definitely opt for the 60 or the 210. We've also got some issues in Anaheim still on the 91 freeway. Truck fire there on the eastbound side, right there at Raymond Avenue. Carpool and three left lanes blocked. And some issues as well in Santa Ana for the 55 southbound past 17th Street. Stalled big rig in the right lane. With Southern California's most accurate traffic reports, I'm Will Kohlschreiber.
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15: California's political divide isn't just based on ideology. 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
1: Oh, I just found something about this public matching funds at City Hall story.
0: Oh, good. A little bit later in the show, we're going to do True Crime Tuesday, a check-in on the Lindsay Clancy trial. The state's final rebuttal witness is expected to take the stand. So we could go so far as to have some jury instructions today. It was more likely for tomorrow. There was also a shot at a mistrial today. The judge shot it down. But it was an interesting legal aspect that brings Catholicism into this case. It was an interesting admonition the judge had already made to the prosecutors and to the witnesses about bringing religion into this case. And it snuck in yesterday, kind of inadvertently, but we'll talk about that coming up. We are talking about this LA City Matching Funds program that's been on the books for a while that will give qualifying candidates, you have to have raised a certain amount of money and a certain number of donations. Qualifying candidates would qualify for this program that would match funds where you make a donation and city taxpayer money goes to the candidate through that program. And again, this isn't just like a couple thousand here, a couple thousand there. Karen Bass qualified for more than $675,000 in public matching funds. Nithya Raman received more than $500,000 during the latest reporting period. Now, imagine that right there. $1.2 million that ends up going to clothing stores, advertising agencies, et cetera, et cetera, et cetera, as opposed to fixing the problems in the city of Los Angeles.
1: We are not told when we pay taxes to the city of LA that this is happening.
0: Yeah.
1: And why would you even think this is happening? It is so outside the realm of what the city should be doing with the tax dollars. Now, if we lived in a utopia in Los Angeles, if all the roads were fixed, the police department was fully funded, the fire department was fully funded, and you had extra money to throw away at things like franchising more voters who feel unheard, that would be one thing. But that's not what's happening. We actually need those tax dollars for what they're supposed to be for. Those departments are suffering, and it's not just a game of budgets all the time of they just want more money. No. We actually need more manpower in terms of police and fire and fixing the roads in Los Angeles. We don't have the luxury of diverting tax dollars to these pet projects, i.e. campaigns. Now, there are reasons, like you identified in the last segment, about why this program was started back in the 90s. And it was started because of special interest money for special interest coming in, throwing a bunch of money at a candidate and buying an election. As Karen Bass says in her recent social media post, when you donate $5, the city turns it into $35. Kind of making the argument that it's doing just that. It's taking the voices of the people who can't pay the special interest money and elevating them to where they matter. And how important is that in an election? Very important. But we're not talking about $5 here, are we? We're talking about $257 per person. We're talking about a 6-to-1 rate of $257. Now, I'm not somebody who's scraping by. I would never think to myself to donate $257 to a political candidate. If this program is supposed to help people who don't have money to get involved and to lift their candidate up, that's one thing. $257 is a lot of money. You're not amplifying the voices of the poor. You're amplifying the voices of people that have $257 to throw away on a political campaign. That's not amplifying the poor. That's amplifying the people who know what they're doing.
0: Yeah.
1: This program is done in similar places with a much smaller threshold. In Seattle, they give $25 vouchers to people who qualify. Poorer people, to give to campaigns. That's a voucher program. In New York, the ceiling, I believe, is at about $150. In Colorado, it's at $50, which makes sense. Here, $257, that's a lot of money. Yeah, that means for every $257 donation from a person who's poor that would never have that kind of money, $1,800 for the candidate. Here's another thing that should be an indication that the fat cats at City Hall and elsewhere connected to the fat cats just want to get fatter. There's a fresh proposal at City Hall. This was brought to the table in February of last year. And it is a motion that the LAUSD Board of Education candidates also get matching funds. They're also getting in on the trough that has been accessible to the people at City Hall that get these matching funds racket advantages.
0: And like I mentioned,
1: the Board of the LA Unified, which, by the way, puts Karen Bass in the place she is. It's the reason why she's going to win. You saw her in the press conference in the beautiful red suit, signing another deal with LA Unified, basically signing her future. She's offering up her trough to the Board of Education saying, hey, here's something I can offer you. I will slide this before my city council. You too can milk the coffers of the city
0: and the key
1: for
0: is,
1: your personal gain.
0: This is not an insignificant amount of money. I know the billions of dollars that is the budget of the city of LA. But if you're just talking about the two mayor candidates, that's a $1.2 million in just the last cycle. All the city council candidates would, most of them would qualify for this same matching program. And like you said, if they expand that to LA Unified, you've got all these different board members on LA Unified and candidates to be board members of LA Unified that would then be qualifying. That's millions more dollars, taxpayer dollars, simply going into these political campaign funds. But I mean, but we're fine. But everything's fine.
1: No, we should get
0: it. Look around the city of LA. We're doing just fine.
1: I don't know what we need to get rid of it. P.S. Where's Spencer Pratt been? I kind of thought that guy would take all of the groundswell of publicity and do something with it in the form of a reality show or some sort of platform.
0: I see him active on social media. But I have not. And remember, he claimed soon after the election, the primary, he claimed to have dirt on one of these candidates.
1: Yeah,
0: and that hasn't materialized yet.
1: It's real interesting how you would just let that evaporate, all that attention and
0: I don't know what he's doing.
1: Platform.
0: All right. Up next, Jason Nathanson joins us, one of our new official KFI news team members, regarding this governor's plan to restrict potentially how much a utility would have to pay if they burn your entire community down. Jason will join us next. Gary and Shannon will continue. And Mark Ronner is live in the KFI 24-hour newsroom.
2: Red flag warnings for high fire danger are in effect now until Friday afternoon. A very hot and unstable air mass combined with locally gusty winds and low humidities are behind the National Weather Service warning that affects mountains and foothill areas in Southern California. You can get more information about wildfire readiness at readyforwildfire.org. This heat wave's still building, and it's already torched several daily heat records in Southern California. Monday was the hottest, August 24th, in downtown LA's recorded history. The 98-degree high broke the record of 96 from 1931. Long Beach was 97 degrees, breaking the daily record of 95 set in 2010. And Anaheim's high of 98 degrees tied the record set in 2010. Forecasters expect tomorrow to be even hotter. The extreme temperatures are expected to last through Saturday. The news is brought to you by American Vision Windows. The Supreme Court has ruled in favor of President Trump's move to limit mail-in ballots ahead of the midterms. ABC's Jay O'Brien says Trump signed an executive order on it earlier this year.
3: Inside that executive order requiring the Department of Homeland Security to create a federal registry of registered and eligible voters, and also requiring that the post office only send out ballots to people on those government lists.
2: Governor Newsom says the Supreme Court has let the administration move ahead with its plan to disenfranchise voters across the country, and California will be suing again to block that. And finally, smart ring maker Oura is looking to raise as much as $3 billion in an upcoming IPO.
4: Bloomberg reports the IPO could be as soon as next month and values the company at $16 billion. The company reported $500 million in revenue in 2024, $1 billion in 2025, and is expected to reach close to $2 billion this year. Tammy Trujillo, KFI News.
2: We'll see what's up on the five right after this.
1: Being hurt in an accident is like a punch in the gut you never saw coming. The attorneys at Sweet James, they know that agony, the disruption, and sometimes the devastation that people go through.
0: Punched in the gut? You?
1: No. Ever been punched? You?
0: Yes.
1: Really?
0: Yes.
1: What happened? 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
0: It hurt.
1: Trouble at home?
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2: Southland weather from KFI. As you've been hearing, mostly sunny and hot today with highs in the upper 90s, mid-80s at the beaches, up to 113 in the valleys in IE. Then we have an extreme heat warning that's going to last till Friday evening. Clear skies tonight, lows in the lower 70s, even hotter by a degree or two tomorrow through Friday. Then we're looking at 90s for the weekend. Right now it's 84 in Buena Park, 82 in Beverly Hills, and there's a crash on the 5 in Santa Ana.
7: Looks like they're making quick work of this one. 5 freeway southbound at Main Street. Everything's off the roadway. Traffic's still a bit slow, though, back from the 22. Speaking of the 22, eastbound side at Euclid. Looks like CHP ran a traffic break to get something. Pieces of tire tread were all over the roadway, so they went and picked that up and threw it off the shoulder there. So good news, you can get through there pretty easily. We've got some trouble for you on the 55. This is the 55 southbound past 17th Street. Stalled big rig. The right lanes were blocked. It looks like it's getting better there, so that big rig may have been moved off. Still pretty slow back from Catella. 91 freeway headed eastbound right there at East Street. Raymond crashed there. That is a disabled semi that's in lanes there, and traffic there jammed up all the way back from Beach Boulevard on that eastbound side of the 91. And still huge delays heading into Pomona from Montclair, where we had two crashes westbound, one at Central, and then one up ahead right there before Orange Grove. Still really slow from before Euclid. With Southern California's most accurate traffic reports, I'm Will Kohlschreiber.
8: 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I'm just really confused about what happened that day.
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0: 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It was really good.
1: You're the one? It's not on my radar at all.
0: Oh, so good.
1: Where would you find that?
0: Hulu.
2: Hey, Gary and Shannon. I'm thinking about this news and brews and popping in. And my name is Joe.
0: Yeah.
2: And I'm just wondering how much for the full news and brews experience. And if I was interested in that, how much would that be for the full experience? If I didn't want to use, anything else.
0: Oh my God.
2: How much extra would that be?
1: You know what's amazing?
0: So good.
1: It's entirely free.
0: That is so good, though.
1: Yeah.
0: It's entirely free. I loved it.
1: We're going to be live at BJ's Restaurant and Brew House in Downey coming up on Thursday. So hopefully he's out there. And again, it's free.
0: Jason Nathanson has been on our show many times, and we have not officially welcomed him to KFI since he began working here. I don't think we have. Have we officially?
1: Not officially,
0: him?
1: No.
3: No party.
1: He's been
3: no food.
1: We've been around the halls here before.
0: Do you want me to go grab something out of the vending?
1: 2 decades ago.
3: No card.
0: Vending machine?
1: As a present? As a
0: you want some
1: present?
0: Like powdered donuts or something?
3: I would have liked you to have done that already.
0: I think there's some beef jerky in there.
1: Ah, that's old. Oh. That's pretty old. I don't think you want to give him that.
3: Isn't beef jerky already old?
0: Yeah, it doesn't
3: old?
0: Matter.
3: Doesn't it start
1: you know what?
3: Out
1: By
3: as
1: definition,
3: old?
1: It probably
0: yeah,
1: is.
0: It doesn't,
1: probably right.
0: It doesn't matter how old jerky is.
1: But 20-plus years ago, you worked here.
3: I did.
1: Then
3: yes.
1: You went away.
3: Yeah, I did.
1: You went somewhere else.
3: And then I went to other places. Then I was back with you.
1: We had you with ABC when you were working with for the Big Mouse for a long time.
3: Yes.
1: And now you're back. Actually in the building.
3: In the halls of KFI. It's great to be here.
1: We're glad to have you.
0: We're so happy to have you. Now, you are on a story about utilities. That sounds exciting. Just kidding. I'm totally kidding. That was a joke for us.
3: It would pique Shannon's interest.
0: No, but this is very important because these utilities are often the ones to blame for the wildfires that, I don't know, wipe out entire communities. And Gavin Newsom now is pushing this overhaul of the liability system. And is it kind of a protection of utilities?
3: That's what some people say it is.
0: And what did the other people say?
3: Well, he would say it's not, that it is a protection. The other people would say that this is it takes the liability out of the hands of these utilities and puts it on us, the ratepayers, and we have to pay for these things. And of the victims who their houses burned down and they're paying for that
0: okay.
3: as well.
0: Well, I would offer up the town of Paradise who have been paying their utility bills for as long as they've lived there. They've paid their utility bills. And PG&E set their entire community on fire and the city provided no exit route and it was complete devastation. Who's liable for that? The ratepayers who are paying their rates? That doesn't make any sense.
3: So that's exactly where our story starts, is this California Wildlife Relief Fund that was born out of that fire that devastated the community, the most destructive and deadliest in California's history, and that caused PG&E to go bankrupt, right? And so when they go bankrupt, everybody has to get in line to get their money. All the creditors and everybody gets in line. And what Newsom says is that the victims of that fire were the last people to get paid. The insurance companies got paid first. The lawyers got paid first. Everybody else got paid first. Victims were last. That's irresponsible. So they created this California Wildfire Relief Fund to fix that. It was $22 billion at the time. The money in there was to go to the victims faster, to get them the money faster, to rebuild, do all this stuff. Some people, though, the way it was structured, they call it a bailout. That it actually took the responsibility off of PG&E and put it in the hands of the ratepayers and the shareholders who fund this fund. So that fund, after, that was 2019 it was established. We've had several big fires since then, and that fund got depleted. Last year, I believe, it was re-upped to a tune of another $18 billion. Then you have the Eaton fire. Which is they're on the hook there because it's Edison. It's three companies basically that are funding this. It's PG&E, Edison, and Sempra. So the fund was then now because of the Eaton fire, it's going to be depleted again. So where they're at in Sacramento this week is voting on new legislation to re-up that fund.
1: But the timing of it, you mentioned this week, the timing of it is important too because they're running out of legislative days when they can actually vote on this.
3: So that's the second part of the story. The first part of the story is the fund itself and how it's administered, who it really helps, who's paying for it. There's controversy around that, right? But the second part of it is cramming it in at the last minute so nobody can read anything that's in this bill or proposed legislation. We don't even know what it is. Newsom's office is calling it a proposal at this point. We don't know what it is because nobody's seen it, and that's where some of the problems is. So I've talked to a bunch of people about this. First being Joy Chen. She's the founder of Every Fire Survivor Network, which was originally the Eaton Fire Survivor Network, but is grown to encompass all of the fire survivors in California, or at least in Southern California right now. So she is very much against this. She's calling it a bailout. She says, you know, this is not good. So the first cut there from her is her saying Newsom is protecting PG&E, Sempra, and SoCal Edison with this bailout.
4: He's trying to secretly bail out these three private companies, even though they're the ones who keep on causing fires. And we're saying very simply, they just like we teach our kids, these companies need to fix what they broke.
0: Yes.
3: And if you hear pickleball in the background there, this was at a pickleball event.
0: Were you playing sponsor. In this event?
3: I did not because I was covering it as a journalist.
1: But man, you wanted to.
3: I wanted to.
0: Is
3: so
0: it
3: bad.
0: Hard to sit on the sidelines?
3: It's so hard.
0: My God.
3: It really is. So,
0: how many injuries have you had?
3: One major. That and took that me out for
0: 6-8 weeks?
3: 8 weeks. Okay. Yeah, it was calf. I ruptured the
0: calf, something. Man.
3: Yeah. And that's what
0: that's tricky.
3: Happens to a lot of people.
0: How do you prevent against that?
3: Stretching.
0: Yeah.
3: I'm told.
1: A lot of dynamic stretching.
3: Hydration.
1: Older you get, the
0: do
1: more
0: you want
1: the warm up.
0: This water, yeah. I Thank haven't you. Opened it yet.
3: I would appreciate that. Thank
0: okay,
3: you
0: there
3: much.
0: You go.
3: Appreciate that. So that was Joy Chen. She says that it's a bailout, and she said secret there. And the whole secret thing is this is the thing. The legislation, we're coming up on the end of the legislative session, right? They, in order to give lawmakers the enough time, quote unquote enough time, they're supposed to have 72 hours at least to look at a bill. So we're coming up on that 72-hour deadline. Still, nobody has seen what's in this. And she, as she says in cut two, their main gripe is just the secrecy of all this.
4: It is now 1 week to the end of the legislative session, and he still refuses to show anyone the language of the bill that he's trying to force the legislature to vote for.
0: Well, and the thing, can you hang on?
3: Yeah, absolutely.
0: The thing is like he's trying to slide this in and then leave town. The house is on the market as
1: house
0: you started
1: on
0: the show with.
1: He's traveling around campaigning.
0: I mean,
1: for
0: you
1: president.
0: Slide this in, big bailout, and then I'm running for president, and then all of us be damned.
3: He would say he's trying to fix it before the next guy has to fix it.
0: Okay, right.
1: Great.
0: Someone's
1: showing a lot of confidence in Javier Becerra.
0: Someone's peeing the bed here, and we're going to find out who it is when we return.
1: Gary and Shannon will continue. Mark Rahner is live in the KFI 24-hour newsroom.
5: Here's the latest. It's hot enough for a red flag warning. Governor Newsom says he'll sue over the Supreme Court's decision on mail-in ballots. And a judge says Epstein accomplice Ghislaine Maxwell's staying in prison. Details coming at the top of the hour. From the Odoo.com Weather Center, Odoo, the only business software you need. Sunny and hot today. Highs in the mid-90s. Gonna make that upper 90s. Mid-80s at the beaches. Well over 100 in the valleys in IE. We'll have clear skies tonight with lows in the lower 70s. This report brought to you by Blindster.com. And from your Toyota Dealers Traffic Center, we make it easy. There's a crash on the 91 in Anaheim.
6: So this is a big rig, fully loaded with asphalt, on the 91, eastbound at East Street, Raymond Avenue. It's actually a fire. The truck is on fire, or was on fire. The carpool and three left lanes are blocked. No word as to when they're going to have this moved, but traffic's jammed up all the way back from the 5 on that eastbound side of the 91. Actually, a little bit before the 5, more like just past Beach Boulevard as you head eastbound there. If you're headed through Pomona, it's been a rough morning there. 10 westbound, right around Town Avenue, still dealing with a crash that has you backed up from Monte Vista. And in Santa Ana, some good news here on the 55 southbound past 17th Street. Looks like they've moved that stalled big rig out of lanes. Traffic recovering back from Catella. With Southern California's most accurate traffic reports, I'm Will Kohlschreiber.
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15: Extreme heat remains the big story across the South and Southwest today. Parts of Texas and the Southern Plains will climb well into the 100s, while portions of the Southwest could approach 115 degrees. Hot, dry conditions will also keep wildfire concerns elevated in parts of the Southern Plains and Interior West. Thunderstorms will fire up across the Central Plains, where some could turn severe with damaging wind gusts. Additional storms and pockets of heavy rain are possible from the Rockies into the upper Midwest, along with parts of the Gulf Coast and Southeast. Expect mainly 70s and 80s across much of the northern tier, with widespread 90s farther south. More comfortable conditions will settle across parts of the Northeast. Meanwhile, Hawaii stays warm and breezy with passing showers and highs in the 80s. Alaska remains cooler, with temperatures mostly in the 50s and 60s and scattered rain. That's your national forecast. I'm Chris Powers.
16: Cal Raleigh hit 3 home runs at T-Mobile Park last night, the first Mariners player ever to do that, as Seattle snapped the Phillies' 9-game winning streak 9-2. The Twins defeated the Athletics, the Minnesota bullpen holding on after starter Zebby Matthews was terrific. He allowed one run over 7 innings.
17: I mean, you want to make them earn it on base. It's all about getting strike one and kind of go from there. Obviously, always going to try and fill the strike zone up.
16: Matthews now 8-8 on the season. The Big Ten to set a rule today that will not allow players to return from the NFL and play for one of their schools. LeBron James of the PGA Tour will bring a golf event to his hometown of Akron, Ohio, starting next year. The Warriors are signing free agent guard Brandon Williams to a 1-year deal. He averaged 13 points per game for the Mavericks last season. Angel Reese set a WNBA single-game record with 26 rebounds last night in the Dream's win over the Sparks. She now also holds the season record as well. That's sports. I'm Frank Arity.
18: 3 states are holding primary elections today, and all eyes are on South Carolina. That's where President Trump-backed Republican Senator Darlene Graham is facing Congressman Ralph Norman in the state's Republican Senate primary runoff. Trump has spent plenty of political capital supporting Graham, including a rally for her in the Palmetto State on Friday. Meanwhile, there's also a House special election in Georgia and a Senate and governor runoff in Oklahoma. The U.S. and Canada are locked in a trade war. Monica Nelson reports.
19: President Trump says tariffs on imports of cars, trucks, and auto parts from Canada will increase to 50% starting January 1st, 2027, after talks between the two countries broke down. Trump said, Canada's been ripping off the United States of America for years. He added, their ridiculously high tariffs on our farmers and farm products has made life impossible for these great American patriots. Meanwhile, Canada announced retaliatory tariffs on some U.S. goods will start September 8th. I'm Monica Nelson.
18: That's politics. I'm at Mattinson.
20: 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She's the one who put out the video saying, here's the Santa Ana policy. 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That's the law in Santa Ana, something Karen Bass won't do in L.A. We'll talk to Valerie Imescua after 3 today on the John Cobalt Show.

0: interesting. I feel like you just get a bidet, right?
1: Oh, my God.
2: Hey, sure. Gary and Shannon, just want to say it's really big of you guys to bring on Nathan and introduce him, because last time you did that, the newscaster took an hour of your show away. Oh, too soon.
0: Oh,
2: love you guys. That's I want that hour back. I miss having, you know, Heather on. And,
1: she's on Fridays.
2: Anyway, love you guys.
1: Jason Nathanson.
0: Well, Heather got
3: happens
0: her own.
3: Happens all the time.
1: Not Nathan Jasonson.
3: Happens all the time.
0: Here's the, does it really?
3: All the time.
0: That's funny. Here's the thing. Heather got her own show, but she didn't take from us.
1: Right.
0: She didn't rob Peter to pay Paul.
1: Yeah.
0: Monks stole from us after we had him on the show. You know, that's all right, though. Nathanson, Nathan,
3: yes.
0: You can have whatever you want. You
3: Thank
0: want an
3: you.
0: Hour? You want the 10 o'clock hour?
3: Sure.
0: Okay. What would you do with it?
3: Ooh. Well, we were having a discussion during the break.
1: No, you
3: I think
1: can't
3: that would make
1: that.
3: It to air.
1: You can't do that.
3: No?
1: You can't do that.
0: You seemed quite knowledgeable about it.
1: Just confident.
3: I'm a student of the world.
1: Yeah, just confident. I think that was great. We're in the process of talking about this new proposal that's making its way through Sacramento. Governor Newsom is trying to sort of thread the needle on this very awkward and complicated issue of what kind of responsibility financially utilities would have when it's their equipment that is considered to be the cause of a fire. Think the Camp Fire from 2018, timing of which was weird. I didn't know this. He was elected 2 days.
3: 2 days.
1: Before the Camp Fire broke out. And then the Eaton Fire is probably the latest version of it here, obviously, in January of 25. So what is it that comes up? We're dealing with a calendar issue now as well, because the end of the legislative session is coming up. And if he's going to have this thing passed under his watch, he's got to do it.

0: this time. Now,
1: I would just like to throw in there, if anyone's wondering, yes, Gavin Newsom has gotten money from the utilities to the tune of about $1 million since taking office. Just to let you know, he does have a pony in this fight.
0: Yeah.
1: He's been paid to take up this fight.
0: Which is what the more cynical among us would say is the motive behind pushing through something like this and then going forward with funding a presidential campaign or something.
1: Utilities
0: like that.
1: Overall, California's three largest investor-owned utilities have paid $366 million to legislative causes in Sacramento. So one could argue that the utilities own Sacramento, and there's a lot of people there that would be happy to give them this complete forgiveness.
0: And that is definitely what a lot of people are arguing. Now, if we go to cut five here. So we were talking about legislators not having enough time to read this. So I talked to Sasha Renee Perez. She's the state senator who covers Altadena. And she said, yes, she has not seen the text of this. And doing something like this, she's a brand new state senator. She's shocked to realize this is what's
2: shocked,
0: going on.
2: I say.
0: And she says in cut five, this last minute thing flies in the face of democracy.
3: For me, what's most important is making sure that fire survivors are able to offer their feedback on this legislation. And so this short timeline, it makes me very uncomfortable. And I've expressed my frustrations repeatedly to leadership about the process that this has gone through.
0: And when she expressed those concerns to leadership, what do you think they did?
4: Told her to go pound sand.
0: Nothing much has happened.
1: I would also like to mention that Jennifer Newsom has received $300,000 from a PG&E alone in recent years.
2: For what?
1: I don't know.
2: For her documentaries. That's right.
1: Right.
2: And stuff.
1: Just random nonprofit donations to the tune of $300,000 from PG&E.
0: So more of following the money, which is where I'm going to go next with this story. But I want to get to one cut from Governor.
1: You're
0: going to
1: need a Silkwood scrub after you're done, Jason.
0: That's for sure. So I kept asking the governor's office for comment on all this. They referred me to past statements. They gave me a fact sheet. They didn't give me the actual text. Again, nobody has seen the text of this. They referred me to a press conference last week where he did talk about this. He says a lot, but there are also questions. But one thing that really struck me is that even though there is this proposal and they've given us fact sheets, it kind of seems like even though they're going to vote on this week, they would have to, and they're going to have 72 hours to look at it. The proposal itself seems to be fluid, like it's not in its final stages. And in cut seven, Newsom talked about that last week.
5: We're in a dialogue with all these groups. So I imagine this is going to go through many different incarnations. If you think that I think that what I put out is what I expect to sign, you haven't been paying attention to what I've been doing 8 years.
2: If you think that I think, what did he say?
5: If you think that I think that what I put out is what I expect to sign, you haven't been paying attention to what I've been doing 8 years.
2: God.
0: I would think the public would think that what he puts out is what he expects to sign. That's the expectation of a lot of people.
2: Yeah.
0: But the fact is, we don't even have anything to look at right now. The lawmakers don't have anything to look at. And this is a very complicated, last year's bill was 270 something pages. It's very complicated. Lots of math, insurance, utilities. This is something people feel like they need to go over before they just accept his word carte blanche and vote yes.
2: Well, his Aunt Nancy had a great line where she said back when they were trying to pass the Affordable Care Act, we need to pass the bill so we can see what's in it.
1: Yeah, that was great.
0: And he that seems to have learned great. From that, and that seems to be what's going on.
1: I mean,
0: on
1: when no one's
0: here.
1: Paying attention, your lawmakers that you've elected in Sacramento included, why not try to get away with stuff and pay back all your friends who have donated to you? Yeah. Why not?
0: And people are trying to pay attention here. They're trying to read this bill, and they just can't get what's in it.
2: You know what that just was? A successful return on Jason Nathanson.
1: Don't call it a comeback. You know what I mean? He's been
2: here for years.
0: Still, I see no jerky, no cupcakes.
2: Oh.
0: Nothing.
2: She gave you an entire bottle of water.
1: Yeah, that's true.
0: Thank you. Appreciate that.
2: Never look a gift horse in the...
1: I'm a horse in this situation now.
2: Gary and Shannon will continue right after this.
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1: Red flag warning. I'm Mark Ronner, live from the KFI 24-hour newsroom. The heat is high in Southern California, and so is the fire danger. A red flag fire danger warning went into effect this morning, and CAL FIRE Battalion Chief Jesse Torres tells KFI people who live in areas that could burn need to be ready.
2: Have that go bag ready to go with all your essential needs, prescriptions, medications, cell phone portable battery chargers ready to go. Have that vehicle fueled up with a full tank of fuel, and you review your exit routes.
1: The red flag warning's in place for much of Southern California through Friday afternoon. The news is brought to you by Pacific Coast Termite. Governor Newsom says California plans to sue over the Supreme Court's decision on mail-in ballots.
3: Newsom released a statement saying President Trump is attacking democracy. The statement is in response to the U.S. Supreme Court saying the administration can move forward with an effort to create a state citizenship list of eligible voters, allowing the mail-in ballots to only be delivered to people on that list. Newsom says it's Trump's Orwellian plan to disenfranchise voters across the country. Jason Campidonia, KFI News.
1: The Postal Service says it's looking into why a mail carrier beat a peacock in East Pasadena. The bird was hit with a rock last week and beaten with a stick. This woman tells KTLA her security camera caught the attack.
4: It was heartbreaking to see them, to see the poor peacock just rolling around on the ground and trying to stand, but he couldn't do it.
1: Gina Davis says she called the Humane Society and they've been taking care of the bird. They say he's been treated for swelling and several minor wounds, no broken bones. The back end of Hollywood production is falling further behind.
5: State lawmakers looking at giving tax credits for spending on post-production jobs, including sound, visual effects, and editing. Researchers say California's share of those jobs has dropped from 53% to 42% over the last 13 years, as New York, Atlanta, Canada, and more offer financial incentives to the studios. Critics say AB 2319 would give $100 million a year in tax credits to subsidize jobs and projects that are already here. Those in favor say the tax credit would bring back or keep post-production jobs in the state, even if the production is filmed outside of California. Michael Crozier, KFI News.
1: Treasury Secretary Scott Bessent has announced a new round of sanctions against Iran. He also warned yesterday that every country that does business with the Islamic Republic should sever those financial ties.
6: Let there be no ambiguity as to the position of the United States. An economic engagement of any kind with this murderous regime will expose those responsible to the full reach of American power.
1: The sanctions aim to further crush Iran's economy. President Trump pledged last week to unleash an economic D-Day against Tehran. And convicted Jeffrey Epstein co-conspirator Ghislaine Maxwell staying in prison. A federal judge in New York has rejected her bid to overturn her sex trafficking conviction. Maxwell cited new evidence as grounds, but the judge called the claims meritless. Maxwell claimed documents released this year showed her due process rights were violated because lawyers for Epstein's accusers were basically agents of the government. Maxwell's serving a 20-year sentence. And we're just getting reports right now that country music legend Dolly Parton has died at the age of 80. We'll have more on that throughout the day. SoCal weather mostly sunny and hot today with highs in the upper 90s, mid-80s at the beaches, up to 113 in the valleys and IE. We have an extreme heat warning until Friday evening. Clear skies tonight, lows in the lower 70s. Even hotter tomorrow by a degree or two, and that's going to last through Friday. Then we'll be down to 90s for the weekend. Right now it's 79 in Long Beach, 88 in Pomona, 86 in Tustin, and 82 in Westminster. The KFI Financial Report, the Dow is up 94 right now, S&P 500 up 14, and NASDAQ up 117. Now we're headed to a crash on the 710 in Paramount.
7: It's on the 710 northbound, right at the 105. New accident here. Right now, all lanes are going to be temporarily stopped. It's going to be backed up to the 91. Also in Paramount, 105 eastbound of Lakewood. Just got that three-car crash moved over to the right shoulder. In Lakewood, 91 west to the 710 connector. Got a stall in the Center Divider area there. We still have that trouble in Anaheim. 91 eastbound, right at East Raymond Avenue there. Got that car fire, big rig fire, actually. The carpool, three left lanes are still blocked. It has stopped coming away from the 5. In Fullerton, 57 northbound of Chapman Avenue. Got an accident clearing to the right shoulder. In Orange, 55 southbound connector to the westbound 22. Looks like that transition is still going to be closed until about 2:45 today. It's going to be Caltrans landscaping work doing that. And in Mira Loma, 15 southbound before the 60. Got a stall. It's in that center divider area. With Southern California's most accurate traffic reports, I'm Jenny Harmon.
8: 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I'm just really confused about what happened that day.
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0: far as we know, it's official that Dolly Parton has passed away at the age of 80.
1: Oh, this is a tough one for everybody. I mean, talk about somebody who every single person had an affinity for. Everyone loved Dolly Parton. This is a woman who had no enemies. Not only no enemies, but everyone loved her. You were just at Dollywood.
0: I was just at Dollywood about, I guess it would have been 2 years ago. And that, here's the thing about what I loved about Dollywood. I don't know everything about Dolly Parton. There are bigger fans of Dolly Parton than me. I know that that's going to surprise you. But that people said to my wife and I, you've got to go there. It's indescribable how great Dollywood is. And that was a place that she took over and made it just good family fun.
1: It's so much fun to go through all the pictures of Dolly Parton's life, a best-selling female country music artist of all time. Her debut was in 1967, Hello, I'm Dolly. And a slew of hits followed. I Will Always Love You, 9 to 5, Jolene, you know the deal. She was born in Pittman Center, Tennessee. Is that around Dollywood, I would imagine?
0: I don't know exactly where it is. But it's funny that you mentioned that at Dollywood, they have recreated the cabin that she grew up in.
1: Oh, wow.
0: And it is not any bigger than this room.
1: Yeah, she says she was born in 1946, and she had said that the family was very poor. Like you're alluding to. She said, we never actually starved, but sometimes we never quite had enough to eat. At 6 years old, she began playing her first guitar and singing like many stars do in church. It was her grandfather's church. Now, Dolly Parton had 11 siblings, 11 in that cabin that you saw, the recreation of it.
0: And I mean,
1: that's why there wasn't enough food to go around.
0: 11 siblings. And probably like five beds.
1: Known for her glamour as an adult, always perfectly put together, hair, makeup, fashion, all of it. She was just 10 out of 10 all the time up until we're reading of her passing today.
0: That is, by the way, that Sevier County Pittman Center is near where Dollywood currently is.
1: Okay, yeah, Vision I thought Forge. So. She says, despite the fact that she is known for her glamour, she says, growing up, I had freckles and a gap in my teeth. Everything was homemade or hand-me-downs, which is striking, the juxtaposition to growing up in hand-me-downs versus how she presented herself on the daily. She says, I always wanted to be prettier. I got to fixing myself up. I wanted my clothes tight, my makeup bright, my nails long, my lips red. I got into it.
0: Hmm. Now, the last year or so, she had been dealing with some pretty serious health problems. At the end of last year, she had to cancel plans for what was going to be a Vegas residency because of those health issues. And at the time, she was pretty private about it. She said it was complications of kidney stones, but it got a little bit of momentum because her sister, Dolly's sister, was asking for prayers for Dolly, which let everybody sort of know that it was a little more serious than what Dolly had let on. And then she recently said, in fact, just I think it was a day or two ago, she said, after the kidney stones, she lost her husband, Carl, after they'd been married for almost 60 years. So that had been weighing on her, and that she said the time that she was taking care of Carl, she let her own health problems sort of go by the wayside.
1: Which happens.
0: She wasn't getting them checked out. She wasn't feeling well, but didn't do anything.
1: Yeah, it doesn't take care of yourself when you're the caretaker. A lot of people know what that's like. So she grows up. She's 6 years old. She starts singing in grandfather's church. After high school graduation, Dolly moves to Nashville. It's 1964. She's going to clubs. She's playing in clubs. And she's writing songs for other artists. She said, my songs got me out of the mountains and took me everywhere I wanted to go. She got her big break when country star Porter Wagoner hired her to be his sidekick on the Porter Wagoner show. And he helped her land a record deal. But her early successes were all duets with her co-star. She said, "My style is my soul and my feelings. I'll tell the world in my songs what I wouldn't have told my mother." 71 is when she had her first country number one hit with Joshua. Coat of Many Colors was also released in 1971. That went to number four. And then in 73, she released Jolene. That obviously was a number one hit, charted on Billboard's Top 100 as well.
0: I mentioned it. We've talked about her philanthropy as well. She has been incredibly dedicated, not just to the people and the places of her home state of Tennessee, but I mentioned, I think it was a short time ago, we were talking to the Big Bear bald eagles, that she has a bald eagle sanctuary there at Dollywood. And the American Eagle Foundation sanctuary there. And she won a partnership award for the U.S. Fish and Wildlife Service. She's won the Woodrow Wilson Award for Public Service. She helped out in the 2016 Great Smoky Mountain wildfires. All of these things that she's done.
1: Everyone, of course, knows I Will Always Love You. Dolly Parton wrote that song. Of course, Whitney Houston had it sell the amount of records that it ended up selling. But do you know the story behind the song? The guy who gave her her start, Porter Wagoner, on the Porter Wagoner show, she was leaving that show as she had developed her own success on her own. In 1974, she's leaving the show. Apparently, it did not go well. She said in her own words, it was not a good scene. And she went home, and that song just kind of came to me. It was a goodbye to Porter Wagoner, to the guy who gave her a start, her creative partner. The next morning, she said, "This is how I feel," when she presented the song to him. She said, tears were rolling down his face.
0: Well, it's an amazing song.

0: She says when Whitney Houston recorded it in 92, it was a worldwide thing. It was in the movie The Bodyguard. And Dolly Parton said when she heard it, wow, I wrote that little song. She said, that's when I felt my worth as a songwriter. I thought, this is my gift, and I'm going to do the best I can with it. Just gives you chills. That's all I... Shout out to her acting career as well. We'll talk more about Dolly when we come back. Again, Dolly Parton, dead today, age of 80. And so much to remember there.
1: Carrie and Shannon will continue. Mark Rahner is live in the KFI 24-hour newsroom.
2: Here's the latest. We'll have more on Dolly Parton, who's died at the age of 80. Record-setting heat in SoCal. And guess what President Trump wants to rename Lake Ontario to? We'll have those stories at the bottom of the hour. From your Toyota dealer's traffic center, we make it easy. There's a crash on the 91 in Anaheim.
3: It is good news. 91 eastbound right at Raymond Avenue. We had that crash, and they had like a carpool, three left lanes blocked. They just got everything cleared. All lanes have been reopened, but you're still going to see some slowing coming away from the 5. Now in Paramount on the 710 North to the 105 East, we've got that crash blocking the right lane. At one point, all lanes were blocked there as well. You're going to be stacked up coming away from the 105. And it looks like we have trouble in Monrovia, 210 eastbound right at Myrtle Avenue. Some debris. It's going to be in the third lane from your left. I do see a lot of slowing. I would say at least from Baldwin Avenue as you're approaching that spot as well. With Southern California's most accurate traffic reports, I'm Jenny Harmon.
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1: Hey, it's Conway Show. I know. It's hotter than hell out there. Well, today after 6, I'm going to tell you why this heat wave feels so miserable. There's a key to this heat wave that we don't often see. Today after 6, I'll tell you what that is. And hopefully we can shut this down.
27: There's a road I know. Let's go.
1: 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The announcement was actually made on her Twitter account by a nephew of hers, Brian Seaver, just a short time ago.
28: This video announcement is something Dolly asked of me years ago before I fully absorbed it as a future reality. As her head of security for more than 2 decades, a role my father Larry held before me, I have imagined the heaviness of this moment, but haven't truly felt it until now. It is an honor that is mixed with absolute pride and great sadness. But sadness lies with us, not with Dolly. Dolly has lived in the light and is in the arms of Jesus, surely met by Carl, her parents, and countless others who have watched her and longed for her to meet them in the heavens.
1: A very heartfelt message. It goes on for a couple of minutes there.
0: Going through Dolly's career and in the 70s releasing Jolene in the early 70s writing I Will Always Love You, a number of hits. By the end of the 70s, Dolly Parton's ambitions are growing. And some were worrying she was going to leave country music behind. They didn't want to let her go. She said in 1977, I want people to know there's a lot more to me, good or bad, than they've seen so far. And all I'm asking is a chance to prove it. She said, I'm not leaving Nashville. Roots are important to me and my roots are here. And she began her movie career, which she was exceptional at. One of her my favorite movies of her is when she plays a radio talk show host. I forget the name of it, but it didn't get a lot of play, but I loved it. She's just herself in the movies, and herself is...
1: Straight talk.
0: Herself is just so lovable. In 1980, she began the movie career with 9 to 5, with Lily Tomlin and Jane Fonda.
1: Classic.
0: And the theme song obviously became her first number one single on the Hot 100. They became lifelong friends, Lily Tomlin, Jane Fonda, and Dolly did. In 1982, she plays a madam in The Best Little Whorehouse in Texas alongside Burt Reynolds. She told People in 1982, People magazine, I make a better whore than a secretary. You could not get away with that today. Parton also starred in 1984's Rhinestone with Sylvester Stallone.
1: Sly Stallone, I remember that.
0: And then I loved her in 1989's Steel Magnolias. What a treat she was in that movie. And then in 2012, Joyful Noise also. She just turns every movie, every role into such a treat, such a joy to watch her perform. And then she, in 1987, released the critically acclaimed album Trio with Linda Ronstadt and Emmylou Harris.
1: I think she did two of those.
0: She told People magazine in 2003 that they were like sisters. We didn't always agree, but we had a great sound, and that our first Trio album was one of the greatest pieces of music I've ever been involved in. She has all the awards, Emmys, Grammys, CMAs, Academy of Country Music, two Academy Award nominations, an honorary Oscar, all the things Dolly accumulated.
1: It's funny that you mentioned the different artists that she's worked with, and it was widespread in terms of the different genres. Mavis Staples, Queen Latifah, Julio Iglesias, Ladysmith, Black Mambazo, and one of the most successful songs that she ever recorded was the one that she did with Kenny Rogers.
0: I was just listening to this song over the weekend. It came on, and I started singing it, because how can you not? And my husband turned up the volume to drown me out. But this is such a great song. With a fine-tooth comb, I was soft inside. There was something going on. He was the one who presided over her induction into the Hall of Fame.

0: That song topped both the country and pop charts in 1983. One of the most successful songs she ever recorded. Amazing.
1: When we come back, more Dolly Parton quotes, because honestly, they are the best.
0: Gary and Shannon will continue in just a moment. Mark Rahner, live in the KFI 24-hour newsroom.
1: Like, I often think about Mark Rahner when I think about...
2: Jolene. Oh, sorry, couldn't hear you.
1: When I
2: the music drowned you out there for a moment.
1: Well done, sir. Well done, sir.
3: Ow. Ouch.
2: Reset.
4: Jolene.
2: As you've been hearing, country music legend Dolly Parton's dead at the age of 80. Parton rose from humble beginnings in rural Tennessee to become one of the most influential voices in country music. Her hits include Jolene, which you just heard, 9 to 5, and I Will Always Love You. Parton also built a global brand through her philanthropy, her Dollywood theme park, and her Imagination Library program. Over her six-decade career, Parton earned 11 Grammy Awards and sold more than 100 million records worldwide. Record-setting temperatures are expected in Southern California with this latest heat wave that started today, bringing with it a red flag warning.
5: It's really dry. Conditions are already.
6: Cal Fire Battalion Chief Jesse Torres says the conditions in Southern California are perfect right now for fire.
5: So the heat is what dries out these fuels. We haven't had precipitation in months.
6: They're worried any kind of spark might set things off, and things will burn quickly. So if you're in an area where fires happen,
5: make sure you have the go bag ready to go. Be prepared to evacuate. Fuel your car up.
6: He says they're on extra high alert during the hottest part of the day.
5: 2 p.m. and 5 p.m., that's when most of our fires occur.
6: The red flag fire warning's in effect for much of Southern California through Friday. Jason Athenson, KFI News.
2: And President Trump has suggested changing the name of Lake Ontario to Lake America as the trade war between the U.S. and Canada continues.
7: The president wrote on Truth Social that his administration is giving serious thought to the move since they don't expect to be doing much business with Ontario any longer. Trade tension between the two nations has escalated after Canada's prime minister removed negotiators from trade talks with the U.S. This is not the first time the president has looked to rename a body of water between the U.S. and another country. After signing an executive order last year renaming the Gulf of Mexico the Gulf of America. Natalie Migliori, KFI News.
2: Southland weather from KFI, mostly sunny and pretty hot today with highs in the upper 90s, mid-80s at the beaches, up to 113 in the valleys, and we have an extreme heat warning until Friday evening. Clear skies tonight, lows in the lower 70s, and tomorrow's going to be even hotter by a degree or two, and that's going to last through Friday, then down to 90s this weekend. It's 88 right now in La Palma, 97 in Lancaster, and there's a crash on the 710 in Paramount.
8: It just got worse. 710 North right at the 105. Now the three left lanes are blocked. Right now, only the right lane is going to be open, and you're backed up to the 91. Now on the 91 West, right at the 710 connector, we still have a stall in that center divider area. And on the 105 eastbound right at Lakewood Boulevard, they did get that three-car crash cleared over to the right shoulder. Still a little bit of slowing there. In Peak Rivera, 605 southbound at Slauson Avenue, we've got another crash involving a semi working its way over to the right shoulder. And in South LA, 110 South, right at Slauson Avenue. Looks like we might have some police activity starting up there. With Southern California's most accurate traffic reports, I'm Jenny Harmon.
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0: certain quote I love about plastic surgery. She said, if something is bagging, sagging, or dragging, I'll tuck it, suck it, or pluck it. She was so open about it before it was in vogue to be open about it.
1: There was another quote about, she said, I've created this, I've played it all up, the makeup, the whole persona, alluding to the plastic surgeries, obviously. She says, but this isn't all I am. It's not even most of what I am. Hopefully people can see beneath the hair to know there's a brain, beneath the boobs to know there's a heart, and behind all the other stuff to know there's some talent. She was considered, by the way, the top-ranking female singer on country radio from 1967 to 1993. And had a total of, they said, 25 number one country singles. Like I said, started that when she crossed over and made it into the pop charts as well. Became legendary. I mentioned also the good deeds, her philanthropy. And it's, I mean, it's one thing to see a title, you know, the TV stations are all going with the death of Dolly Parton at the age of 80. And some of them are saying, you know, country legend Dolly. CNN is running with legendary musician and philanthropist Dolly Parton has died. Back in 1988, she started what was the Dollywood Foundation. And I mentioned this is the home county of, I think it's pronounced Sevier County, Tennessee. The goal was simply to decrease high school dropout rates. She started the Buddy program. She would give $500 to every 7th and 8th grader who finished high school. According to the organization that said it was successful, the dropout rate went from 35% in Sevier County down to just 6% after the program was implemented.
0: One of Dolly Parton's quotes, the way I see it, if you want the rainbow, you got to put up with the rain. And she had a bunch of these. Southern Living actually has a great write-up of her great like quotes to live by. But a movie that I brought up that she was in that gets lesser play, it was from 1992, and it's called Straight Talk. And she does play a radio advice talk show host. And the reason I love that movie so much is because most of Dolly's lines were her lines. She improvised like that whole movie. That was her. She wasn't playing this radio advice person. That was Dolly herself giving advice in many of those situations in the movie.
1: And I don't remember the movie, I'll be honest, but very well. But wasn't like she was the receptionist or she was working at the radio station and just happened to be in the studio.
0: Like many great people in radio, they're not radio people.
1: Right.
0: They just have this talent to gab and to give advice and think and all the things. And she was one of those people. And I mean, the down home sayings, all of that, she brought that to the script. Nobody wrote that for her. So it's a fun watch if you love Dolly Parton.
1: There was one of the later things that she did, or that she was at least recognized for when it comes to philanthropy, was the 2022 Carnegie Institute Medal of Philanthropy, presented by the International Family of the Carnegie Institutions to honor innovative philanthropists. It had debuted 25 years ago, normally awarded every 2 years, and she got it in 2022, just as a testament to how dedicated she was to giving back, not just to Tennessee and to Sevier County and to the place that she grew up, but to other places around in terms of medicinal research, cancer research, all of those things.
0: I love the story about her and her husband, Carl. It is a love story. It is a lasting one. I think you said they were married 60 some odd years. She had said, Carl and I fell in love when I was 18 and he was 23. And she said, like all great love stories, they never end. She said, ours is a great old love story. Many people don't stay that close that long. That's a loss, she said, when he died. Nobody can ever know that unless you've experienced it yourself. He'll always be in my heart and in my memories. he stayed very low profile throughout her very high profile professional life. And that was one of the reasons she said that it worked so well.
1: I remember being surprised that she was married.
0: Same.
1: Because and they had already, by the time I heard about it, they'd been married for 20 or 30 years, but never, he wasn't, like you said, he was never on stage with her. He was not out in front of the cameras like she was.
0: So she had turned 80, I want to say late last year. I think she would have been 81 in this November or December. Anyway, so she was interviewed about turning 80.
1: January,
0: okay. So she was interviewed about turning 80, which she just did in January. And she told People Magazine, well, you're going to be 80 years old. Well, so what? She said, look at all I've done in 80 years. I feel like I'm just getting started. She says, I know that sounds stupid, but unless my health gives way, which right now I seem to be doing fine, I think there's a lot to be said about age. If you allow yourself to get old, you will. She says, I say, I ain't got time to get old. I ain't got time to dwell on that. That's not what I'm thinking about. She also reflected just in January on her impact and intentions in the industry. She said, I'm at that point in life where I just want to be able to do good things that can be carried on. I'm proud of my legacy so far, and I hope to just continue to do things that might be of use to other people.
1: Yeah, we mentioned that she was pretty private about, I don't even know if we'll have any sort of announcement about what the actual cause of death was. It's not like it's mysterious. She's been dealing with health issues for the last several years.
0: But do you have 9 to 5 pulled up there? Because, you know, when you're pissed off on a Tuesday at work and you're sick yes. of the boss and sick of working for nothing and you're pouring out your heart and they don't care about you, nothing makes you feel better than Dolly Parton and 9 to 5.
1: Just nothing?

0: being a little bit dirty for me. At least my parents thought it was a little dirty. But classic.
1: You let this play.

0: just a no.
1: They let you dream, Gary, just to watch them shatter.
0: Trust me, I feel it. I feel it all the time.
1: Do you? Gary and Shannon will continue. Saying goodbye to Dolly, 80 years old, and what a life.
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2: Here's the latest. We'll have more on the passing of Dolly, a legislative fight over how much utilities will pay for wildfires, and retaliatory tariffs coming from Canada. That and more at the top of the hour. SoCal weather, sunny and hot today with highs in the upper 90s, mid-80s at the beaches, over 100 in the valleys and IE. We have clear skies tonight, lows in the lower 70s. 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Where are we going, Jenny?
3: We're going to Diamond Bar on the 60 eastbound right at the 57 north. We got a brand new accident scooting over the right shoulder. You're going to see some delays coming away from Diamond Bar Boulevard. Also on the 57 north of Temple, heads up, got some debris in the left lane. In Linwood, 710 northbound right at the 105. Told you about this crash. Still got the three left lanes blocked. Only the right lane is going to be open. It is stopped coming away from the 91 and on the 91 westbound right at the 710 connector. Got that stall in the center divider area. With Southern California's most accurate traffic reports, I'm Jenny Harmon.
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1: In the history of cinema, few films have been as successful as The Godfather. Francis Ford Coppola's gangster epic set a new standard, not just for movies about the mafia, but for movies in general. Although, if you talk to the people who made it, The Godfather's prospects for success were far from assured. In fact, before its release, they were pretty bleak.
2: And they said, we're finished, this is over. The movie's not going to work. You gotta get rid of those guys, it's a disaster.
1: Then Leave the Gun, Take the Cannoli, my co-host Mark Seal and I strip back the varnish of movie history and talk to never-before-heard-from sources to get at what really made the process so arduous. Leave the Gun, Take the Cannoli is based on my co-host Mark's best-selling book of the same title. And on this show, we call upon his years of research to help unpack the story behind The Godfather's birth from start to finish. We sift through innumerable accounts, many of them conflicting, and try to get to the truth of what really happened. Leave the Gun, Take the Cannoli features new and archival interviews with Francis Ford Coppola.
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0: 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Your official home for Dodger baseball is AM 570 LA Sports. And this afternoon, your back-to-back world champ Dodgers will take on the Braves in Atlanta. 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Great moments start with Sapporo beer. Good with sushi. Great with baseball. Reminder also that the 16th annual iHeartRadio Music Festival presented by Capital One is back coming up September 18th and 19th. T-Mobile Arena in Vegas. Two nights, one stage. Kenny Chesney, Major Lazer, Snoop Dogg, Weezer will be there. Tickets are still available, but they're going fast. You want to get them before they're gone. AXS.com.
1: Dolly Parton has died, bigger than some of the biggest songs ever recorded that she recorded. You could argue she was admitted to Vanderbilt University Med Center in Nashville early Friday morning with kidney and autoimmune issues. And we are told that she died in the hospital just this morning.
0: Kidney and autoimmune. The kidney issue is something that she had announced or that had been talked about previously, that she had had some complications from kidney stones recently, and that a lot of what happened health-wise was sort of brought on at the time that she was caring for her husband when he was dying.
1: Right. You know, we say 80, but 80's not that old anymore. And like you said, she was a caretaker. She wasn't really paying attention to her own health. We hear that time and time again. She actually told People magazine last week, I'm dealing with some health issues that I just didn't pay attention to when I was watching over Carl. And she's been through hard times with her health before. She was still working plenty while healing. But six decades of songwriting and singing and acting. And again, like I said, as it's described, one of the most beloved figures in entertainment. I don't think you're going to find anyone with one bad or even close to bad thing to say about Dolly Parton. Everyone loved her. It's not that she didn't have enemies. She didn't have anyone who didn't love her. And the empire, and part of that is, like you detailed, all of the good work she did behind the scenes. I mean, she really paid the community back time and time again in several different ways.
0: I will say this. I'm not a fan of Reba. But Reba did just post something a short time ago. She said, I just got the news that my buddy Dolly passed into the higher and greater side. Thank you for all the wonderful things you did for us here on Earth. Your love, your music, you gave so much with your huge heart. There will never be another you. We will remember and cherish every memory and every note you ever played and sang. Thank you, Lord, for Dolly. She's going to have a blast in heaven singing all her favorite songs with all her family and friends who have gone on before her. I'll never forget the first time I met you, and I'll never forget our last conversation. I hold it with love in my heart. This is a very nice note from Reba McEntire.
1: Also, let's not sleep on the cake mixes. Have you ever had one of Dolly Parton's cake mixes?
0: I didn't know there was a thing.
1: Oh, yeah. She does all sorts of cake mixes, and everybody loves those, too. Brownie mixes, cake mixes, muffin mixes. She's got banana bread. She's got chocolate cake. She's got cinnamon coffee cake. Huh. All sorts of things.
0: The last event that she did was just a week ago. She was accepting the Academy of Country Music Awards, Academy of Country Music Poet Award at the ACM Honors back on the 19th of August. On Tuesday of last week would have been the 20, I guess it was Wednesday of last week, so the 26th. The,

0: Kind of takes the,
1: yeah,
0: the joy
1: you,
0: out of it.
1: You probably. Raise your kids pretty early when you have that many siblings.
0: She did an interview on Friday. I guess.
1: Yeah, I just mentioned it about to People Magazine.
0: Oh, that's what it was. Okay. Yeah. There were also appearances that she had to cancel. The thing about Dollywood that I absolutely enjoyed was it's a tribute to this woman who, as evidenced by the fact that we've talked about her for an hour, had such a positive impact on not just the people and the place where she grew up, specifically in the Smoky Mountains, in that eastern part of the state of Tennessee, Pigeon Forge, etc. But it was all about her willingness to just do the things that made her family and her crew happy.
1: Yeah.
0: That some of the people that had worked at Dollywood when we were there a couple of years ago had worked there since the place opened.
1: It opened in 1986. And yeah, an homage really to her music, fashion, family, faith, all of it.
0: There's a functioning church on the grounds there at Dollywood. They do services every Sunday.
1: She said when she first walked through the completed Dolly Parton experience in 2024, she just started crying. Hmm. She said, especially when my mom and dad and family started talking because they showed a bunch of footage.
0: Yeah.
1: You can imagine.
0: It's they have a section of the park, the theme park, that is just her stuff. Over the course of decades, from iconic costumes that she's worn, some in the movies, some in music videos, some on stage.
1: Yeah, if you're into it, the Dolly Parton Experience is an expansive interactive museum that celebrates her life. There's three exhibits that make up the experience. It's in its own building. Songteller explores her life in lyrics, traces her roots from Sevier County to the bus she boarded to Nashville to follow her country music dreams. And then there's the Behind the Seams, which is a curated selection of different looks, the creative inspiration behind them.
0: Which prove how tiny a person she was.
1: Yeah, how tiny was she?
0: I mean, the waists on those things looked like my thigh.
1: What, 17 inches or something?
0: I don't know. She was a shapely woman. Is that a nice way to put it?
1: That is a nice way. She was 5 feet tall. About 110 pounds.
0: And most of it, I don't know. I don't know that.
1: That wasn't going to be as classy, as shapely.
0: Yeah, as it should have been.
1: But you know, Dolly forgives you. I bet she'd forgive you.
0: I hope so. All right. Monks and Merrill up next. We'll see you tomorrow. Stay dry, everybody.
1: Blessings.
2: Stop! Stop! No, no, no!
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2: Okay, that got bad very quickly.
3: Yeah. KOST HD2, Los Angeles, Orange County. More stimulating talk.
4: Farewell to Dolly. I'm Mark Rauner, live from the KFI 24-hour newsroom. Country music legend Dolly Parton has died. Brian Seaver, Dolly's nephew and head of security, made the announcement in a video message online.
5: Dolly opened doors not just for me, but for her entire family to reach the potential we didn't even know was possible. Dolly also opened doors for generations of singers, songwriters, musicians, and dreamers from every walk of life and across every continent. By her example, we believe that anything was possible.
4: Dolly's hits include 9 to 5, which you heard, and I Will Always Love You. Parton also built a global brand through her philanthropy, her Dollywood theme park, and her Imagination Library program. Over her six-decade career, Parton earned 11 Grammy Awards and sold more than 100 million records worldwide. A fight over utility companies and how much they'll be on the hook for when it comes to wildfires is brewing in Sacramento this week.
6: Joy Chen is a survivor of last year's Eaton Fire in Altadena.
7: It's been a hell of a 19 months.
6: And now she's worried about a proposal spearheaded by Governor Newsom that Chen claims would cap the amount utility companies would have to pay when they cause fires. At least that's what she thinks it would do.
7: It is now 1 week to the end of the legislative session, and he still refuses to show anyone the language of the bill.
6: State Senator Sasha Renee Perez represents Altadena. She's also frustrated she hasn't seen the bill.
8: It completely flies in the face of the democratic process.
6: The governor's office says the proposal would not cap damages for survivors, and many concerns are based on things that aren't true, but they didn't share the text of the bill. Jason Athenson, KFI News.
4: The race for governor of California.

0: California has tightened with just 8 points between the two candidates.
1: Democrat Javier Becerra leads Republican Steve Hilton at just over 49% to 41%, with about 10% undecided. That according to a new Columbia University poll. For the first time, Becerra's support is also below 50%, with just over 2 months to Election Day. A recent Berkeley Institute of Governmental Studies poll had Becerra up by 18 points. Earlier this month, Becerra led Hilton 55% to 37%. Dina Kodiak, KFI News.
0: A Los Angeles City Council committee plans to consider a proposal to rename downtown's Pershing Square in honor of Biddy Mason.
2: She's a former slave who became a prominent L.A. landowner, entrepreneur, and philanthropist. City Councilwoman Isabel Jurado, chair of the three-member Arts, Parks, Libraries, and Community Enrichment Committee, has scheduled a vote on the proposal today. If approved, it would move to the full city council for consideration. She was born into slavery and forced to walk from Georgia to California with her masters. She later successfully petitioned a court in L.A. for her freedom. Deborah Mark, KFI News.
0: And Canada has announced retaliatory tariffs against the United States following the collapse of trade talks between the two countries. Tariffs ranging from 15% to 50% will be imposed on over 700 American goods September 8th in an effort to match U.S. tariffs dollar for dollar. Duties on U.S. steel and aluminum will be doubled to 50%. Canadian Prime Minister Mark Carney walked away from trade talks late Friday. He said yesterday Canada could not accept what the U.S. has offered.
3: We have all we need right here. The workers, the engineers, the ambition, and the right plan.
0: Carney says they'll be talking with the European Union this fall. President Trump says Canada's been ripping off the USA for decades and is easily the most difficult and unreasonable to deal with. Southland weather from KFI, mostly sunny and scorching today. Highs in the upper 90s, mid-80s at the beaches. Could get up to 113 in the valleys in IE. We have an extreme heat warning as well. That's going to last till Friday evening. We have clear skies tonight, lows in the lower 70s. Then tomorrow is going to be even hotter by a degree or two. That will last through Friday, then back down to 90s for the weekend. Right now it's 89 in Mission Viejo, 84 in Costa Mesa, 92 in Arcadia, and 96 in Calabasas. The KFI Financial Update, the Dow's up 148, S&P 500 up 21, NASDAQ up 144, and there's a stall on the 110 in Elysian Park.
4: It's going to be in the 110 South to the 5 North Connector. We've got a disabled big rig trying to clear from the middle lanes. And in Lincoln Heights on the 5 South right of Broadway, we've got another stall in the Center Divider area. Heading into West L.A., 405 northbound right at Santa Monica Boulevard. Got a two-car crash making its way over to the shoulder of that on-ramp. Also in the Sepulveda Pass, 405 southbound at Sepulveda Boulevard. We've got a crash over on the right shoulder there. If you're on the southbound 405, you're going to see slowing starting right around the 101. And you'll stay on and off the brakes all the way into Inglewood. In Linwood, 710 northbound at the 105, still working on that accident. Only the right lane is open. It is now going to be backed up, I'd say, at least to Long Beach Boulevard. With Southern California's most accurate traffic reports, I'm Jenny Harmon.
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19: 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I'm Michael Monks. Tuesday, August 25th. Merrill's still out. We've got Lou Penrose joining us again. And Lou, it's not the show we planned to do today. We're still going to get through a lot of local news and analysis and all of that, but what tragic news we learned just a little bit ago. A country music legend and, frankly, American icon, Dolly Parton, has died at the age of 80. And, Lou, I imagine that even if you're not a country music guy, this is somebody that just about everyone could agree on in an era where that is not very common.
20: Oh, she was beyond a genre of music. She was a pop music icon as well, but she was an entertainer. Back when we had entertainers, I grew up watching her, watching my mom watch her on the Tonight Show appearances. She made all kinds of television specials, Christmas specials used to be on television. And she was in movies and film. She was in film and on the radio. I mean, she was a bona fide entertainer.
19: Yeah. And here is some news on Dolly's passing from our partners at ABC News. Do we have that potted up? Okay, stand by, and I will get this ready.
20: See, here, I thought it was just me.
19: It's not your fault this time. It's actually the main computer in here. There we go. It's all potted up, and here we go.
21: This is a special report from ABC News. Dolly Parton has died. The country music star was an icon in the country music world for 7 decades, known for hits like this one, Jolene.
22: Begging of you, please don't take my man.
21: Long-running music career was complemented by several starring roles in movies like Steel Magnolias and 9 to 5.
22: Tumble out of bed and I stumble to the kitchen. Pour myself a cup of ambition and yawn and stretch and try.
21: Parton had earned 11 Grammy Awards. In total, she was nominated some 54 times at the Grammys. She also won a Grammy Lifetime Achievement Award in 2011. Parton had been struggling with health issues for the past several years. Last year, she marked the passing of her husband, Carl Thomas Dean. Dolly Parton was 80 years old. In a statement, her team says her legacy was one of love, compassion, and resilience. Mike Dubusky, ABC News.
19: Yep, Dolly Parton dead at 80.
20: So the last time you saw her, did she seem at all infirmed or sickly in any way? I think the last time I saw her, she was performing, I think, over Thanksgiving weekend in one of the halftime shows of the football, the NFL game. And she was spectacular.
19: I know. And I think she had posted to social media about some of her health issues that she was facing. She had to cancel or postpone some appearances, but with the anticipation that she was going to return to this. And I don't think anybody doubted that. We've known all year that she'd been struggling with her health, but you know, she's 80 years old. You do expect that, but Dolly doesn't die.
20: Yeah, Dolly doesn't die, nor does Dolly age, nor does she get old. I mean, she's had the same personality and brightness and shine from the 70s when she's sitting next to Johnny Carson as a guest, or in the 90s when she's on Oprah as a guest, or last Thanksgiving when she's performing in the Super Bowl, not the Super Bowl, but one of the Thanksgiving Day football show halftimes. I mean, she was just always so brilliant.
19: And just a massive career, like you said, not just in country music, pop music as well. Let's not forget that she wrote one of the all-time great songs, took it to number one on the country charts, I Will Always Love You, before it became Whitney Houston's signature song and topped the pop charts as well. And just a career in Hollywood here, a very fine movie actress on top of it all, a businesswoman, a successful amusement park, and a very generous philanthropist. And Dolly Parton, dead today at the age of 80. We'll take some of your comments. If you want to share your stories or your memories, your favorite moments of Dolly Parton's illustrious career.
20: How about that role in Steel Magnolia?
19: Oh, my goodness.
20: I mean, just nails it, right? As the beauty shop owner.
19: Yeah.
20: One of my favorite films of all time. And it's she's just so perfect in it. And you feel like you know her and all the rest of the characters in that beauty shop.
19: Yeah, it's a great film, a great adaptation of a very fine play, and she's just terrific. I don't think she did enough movies. It would have been great to see her do a few more. She was just so good, just a good person, and will definitely be missed. Like I said, there aren't many people in this country anymore where you can ask just any old stranger on any corner in any old state and get a positive reception when you say this person's name. And I think that's true of Dolly Parton. And she will be sorely missed. She does have a star here on the Hollywood Walk of Fame. And I see that around 2 o'clock today, they will be laying flowers at that. But just a very, very sad day to lose Dolly Parton. She was our wedding song. We walked down the aisle to Dolly Parton's Here You Come Again. So she was
20: that's awesome.
19: Very special to us as well. And we'll certainly miss her. We'll talk more about Dolly as the hours roll on this afternoon. It is obviously what I think everybody will be talking about today. She just had that type of cultural impact that no matter who you are, what you look like, where you're from, you have something to say about Dolly Parton. I don't think we've seen this since, Lou, maybe Betty White. You know, Betty White was another one of those kind of, yeah, she's fine.
20: Well, everyone just loved her.
19: Yeah.
20: Right.
19: Yeah. And now we've lost Dolly, so it's very, very sad.
20: And that 9 to 5 song just has so much staying power. And like every news report leads in with it. Gary and Shannon were playing it too. She wrote that song on a condition of getting the part in the film that she wanted to write the theme song. So those lyrics are hers as well as the music. And when you listen to the lyrics, that's pretty good songwriting, seems to me. Right?
19: A masterful poet.
20: Masterful poet.
19: I mean, she wrote nearly all of her songs. You know, it's
20: that. By the way, that song was such a big hit when it was released that it caused another artist at the time to change the name of her song to release in the United States.
19: Oh, I know that one. It's The Morning Train.
20: Right. Sheena Easton had a song that was called 9 to 5 in the UK. They wanted, and it was number one in the UK, wanted to release it in the United States. And they said, Dolly's got this hit. We need to change the name of the song. And they did. They changed it to Morning Train.
19: Yeah, which is a more apt title for that song if you've ever listened to it. They don't reference, you know, I mean, 9 to 5, I think, is in the chorus, but Morning Train is much more memorable. That's also a great song. 9 to 5, of course, legendary and not the only one. You go and listen to any of her major hits and listen to the words and know that she sat down and put pen to paper to make that happen before she ever strummed the guitar for us and sang those words. That is,
20: pour myself a cup of ambition.
19: Oh my gosh.
20: Beautiful poetry. And it was just a very relatable song. And at a time when everybody was hustling, bustling, getting to work and could relate.
19: Absolutely. Listen, we do have another hot day today on top of everything while we mourn the great Dolly Parton, who passed away today at the age of 80. We saw some records yesterday, not all time records, but daily records. The hottest temperatures recorded on those days. Downtown L.A. saw 98 degrees. The previous record on this date was 96 back in 1931. Long Beach reached 97. Its record of 95 was previously set a little more recently in 2010 in Orange County. Anaheim also hit 98 degrees yesterday. That tied its 2010 record. Santa Ana hit 100, and that tied its record set all the way back in 1969. I'm hearing that tomorrow's going to be worse.
20: Right. It's going to roll through the week.
19: Yeah.
20: I mean, 100 degrees in Santa Ana at the end of August is hot. That's that is hot. And it's going to be worse tomorrow, and I think through Friday. They extended the heat warning and watches until Friday. Deserts are boiling out there.
19: And red flag warning. So be aware of that. Fire conditions are real. They've got that in effect until Friday afternoon. So we'll be on the lookout for any fires that pop up. But we'll continue to talk about the loss of Dolly Parton. We'll get some of your comments from the iHeartRadio app, the talkback button there. We'll play some of your reactions. And we'll also do the news, as we always do. And if you were one of the 50,000 people in Orange County who had to evacuate in Garden Grove back on Memorial Day weekend because of that situation involving that company, well, there's some serious help on the way. The district attorney's office has dropped the criminal probe and now has a $100 million payout fund. We'll talk about that as Monks and Merrill continues with Michael Monks and Lou Penrose today and our dear Deborah Mark in KFI 24-Hour Newsroom.
1: Here is the latest. We will have more on the passing of music superstar Dolly Parton. Canada announces retaliatory tariffs against the U.S. We'll have more at the bottom of the hour from your Toyota Dealers Traffic Center. We make it easy. 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
2: I'm still working on this one. Four left lanes are blocked. Only the right lane is going to be open. And now it is stopped coming away from Alondra Boulevard. If you're on the southbound side, you've got some slowing from Imperial Highway. This is a tough one because we've got three big rigs involved in this accident. On the 605 southbound before you get to Washington Boulevard, got an accident in the carpool lane. You're going to be hitting the brakes from Washington Boulevard. In Irwindale, 210 west before you get to the 605. Got a crash trying to clear from the middle lane. Then Monrovia, 210 eastbound of Myrtle Avenue. They are getting that injury accident clearing from the right lane over to the right shoulder. You've still got a lot of slowing there. With Southern California's most accurate traffic reports, I'm Jenny Harmon.
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19: 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She had been sick for some time. And now she's gone after decades of being one of the dominant figures in American pop culture, in entertainment, in business, in philanthropy.
20: But what a life well lived, right? I mean, we're all going to go, but to make an impact and an imprint and to give back so much and to never leave your country roots. Every time I saw her in an interview, she was talking about the folks back home, the folks back home. And it communicated. Because most of America is folks back home, right? We're in a big city, but most of us live where Dolly Parton grew up or around that area. Maybe not in East Tennessee, but the folks back home, that's all she talked about.
19: She really had this remarkable ability to connect with regular people, not just to attract a fandom. I think of her as the massive stars of Michael Jackson, Elvis Presley, right? These are figures that... you know, you would fawn over, you adored, but I don't know how you connect to them. And she, you know, even has that sort of caricature costume style, the old school mid-century country western type dress with the rhinestones and all of that. And but still, despite looking otherworldly almost as her talent was, you would not be intimidated to sit with her.
20: Right.
19: And that's a unique ability.
20: That's a great point that you make. She was by far a superstar. No question about it. It never looked like she was trying to be a superstar. She felt like a fan like me, you know, and it doesn't look like she's trying to write a hit song or trying to be larger than life. It looked like she was just being natural and very relatable.
19: We'll share some of your comments. Just open up the iHeartRadio app, click on that talkback button, and share your memories, your thoughts of the passing of the great Dolly Parton.
9: Ah, man, Dolly. One of her great quotes was, "It's expensive to look this cheap."
11: God love her.
19: Yeah, God love her. I mean, she was someone who could laugh at herself.
20: Yeah. No, and every appearance, right? Every time she sat down, whether it was, as I said, back in the day of Johnny Carson, or whether it was Phil Donahue or Oprah, or even in a recent interview, right, in the last couple of years, she was always a great guest. She always lit up the studio audience, and she always had those one-liners.
13: I think Dolly's last public appearance that I saw her at was when she opened that truck stop in Tennessee to compete against Bucky's. And she did not look frail or sick at all. So, yeah, it was kind of shocking.
19: Yeah, I think that's what's surprising today. Even though we had heard news that she was in poor health for a while, you just expected her to bounce back. And the fact that she didn't is really, really sad. Here's another reaction about how relatable Dolly could be.
1: Hey guys, this is Bear here, remembering Dolly. I didn't realize she was so short, 5 foot tall, and all the jokes were made about her size, and like one where, have you seen Dolly's new shoes? She can't either.
2: There you go. There it is.
1: We're going to miss that gal. Thank you.
2: Thanks. I have a good one. I knew that was
7: coming.
2: Thank you,
7: Bear. Yeah, you know, she made a lot of references to, let's say, her shapeliness.
2: She was a buxom woman.
7: She was indeed.
2: But she had a lot of fun with it.
7: She
2: and
7: did.
2: Never let it get blue or naughty. It was always cute and funny.
7: And we'll continue to remember Dolly Parton throughout the afternoon. And, of course, any new developments or reactions will be shared in our newscast with Deborah Mark. But we do have news to get to today. And Orange County District Attorney Todd Spitzer has announced a significant resolution involving GKN Aerospace. That's that plant in Garden Grove. And you may recall, back on Memorial Day weekend of all times, that tens of thousands of residents had to evacuate because this thing could have blown up at any moment. Lou, this settlement is significant. So it seems like the DA's office has decided no criminal charges, but we are going to have $100 million in damages to reimburse these 50,000 people and local businesses across not just Garden Grove, but neighboring cities who had to evacuate over that 5-day emergency.
20: I was on the air on KFI on that Sunday night, and we were watching it in real time. Like 40,000 people on a Sunday had to leave their homes quickly with no return date posted. And it looked like that thing could have exploded. I mean, it was very, very, very nerve-wracking. And these people were displaced for many of them that were close to it for many, many days.
7: And we got a question from our listener, Cliff.
10: Hey, guys. Love the show. And rest in peace, Dolly Parton. This one might be a question more for Lou. My question is with the Garden Grove chemical situation. I'm a little confused on what those people are actually entitled to. There was no actual damages. They were heavily inconvenienced. That's about it. No homes were lost. Maybe some businesses might have a claim to some money, but that's about it.
7: Thanks for the question, Cliff. What do you think, Lou?
20: Well, there are relocation costs. I mean, you know, there's certainly damages. Businesses could not operate. And as I said, you know, there was 40,000 initially, but not everybody got back very, very quickly. And yeah, I mean, $100 million is a sizable claim, but we'll see how it's distributed. But for certainly if I have to go and stay at a hotel and my kids have to go to school on Tuesday, there's costs involved and I expect to be reimbursed.
7: Yeah. Huge, huge problem, especially over a holiday weekend. I mean, you might have.
20: And also, you know, when you don't know the respiratory impact. Yeah. You don't take chances. Let's say you're in remission or you're recovering from, you know, a round of chemotherapy and you have any kind of respiratory damages or you're susceptible. Are you going to go back home right away while they're still cleaning up this thing that they said could have blown up? So there is impact.
7: It seems that eligible evacuees are able to submit claims for this money, and that would include for hotel stays, any food that you had to buy, the loss of your employment wages, transportation costs, and other general loss of use that happened during that significant disruption. So when we think about this happening Memorial Day weekend, that's the end of May. We're now at the end of August, and that's about 3 months. And I think that's a pretty quick timeline to reach a significant resolution like this. So kudos
20: Todd
7: to the
20: Spitzer
7: DA.
20: Doesn't fool around.
7: He doesn't.
20: When it comes to right and wrong and justice, he does not fool around.
7: And I like
20: the results show.
7: I like to compare Orange County to LA sometimes when it comes to efficacy and efficiency. And I think OC wins every time because we've got a similar situation in Boyle Heights where folks had hoped to be evacuated, but they were not. And now this company, Lineage, that caught on fire, burned down, and still has a little bit of trash left to clean up, not to mention the significant disgusting odor and the concerns about health effects there in Boyle Heights, that's still ongoing. But today at City Hall, a city council committee may take steps to stop Lineage from building again. And I'm still not sure that's the appropriate course of action because we don't know who's to blame for this fire. Lou and I will get into that next as Monks and Merrill continues after this update from Deborah Mark in the KFI 24-Hour Newsroom.
14: As you've been hearing, iconic country music superstar Dolly Parton has died. Parton was known for her hits and her philanthropy over the course of her more than 60-year career. Here's Parton from a 1982 ABC News exclusive interview with Barbara Walters talking about what success means to her.
15: You know, I've worked hard and I had a lot of dreams. I've worked not only for myself but for other people. And it's like now I want to enjoy, really enjoy the more simple things rather than just going full blast.
14: Dolly Parton was 80. Though we may have lost her, we haven't heard the last of her.
16: There will never be another Dolly Parton.
20: Stephen Hubbard has covered country music and Dolly Parton for ABC News for years. He talked to her many times and says she was always authentically Dolly.
16: There was still that East Tennessee girl.
20: He feels 1989's He's Alive is the best thing she ever recorded.
17: And Jesus stood before me.
20: But he hasn't heard everything.
16: There is a song in a vault at Dollywood that is to be released after her passing. As we say this out, there's no telling what still is in store.
20: Jason Nathanson, KFI News.
14: President Trump has ordered flags to be lowered in honor of Dolly Parton. Southern California is still in the grips of a heat wave, which has prompted warnings of possible heat-related illnesses and raises the risk of wildfires and potentially leading to safety-related power outages. An extreme heat warning is in effect for most of Southern California through 8 o'clock Friday night, with the National Weather Service saying the next 3 days will be the peak of the heat. The agency has also issued a red flag warning through Friday afternoon for the San Gabriel Mountains and the 5 and 14 freeway corridors in northern L.A. County. California wants to take control of so-called dead stocks.
18: A proposed bill would allow the state to take control of abandoned stocks and mutual funds if the owner hasn't logged on to an account or shown any interest, such as asking questions about their holdings, for at least 3 years. The proposal is now drawing the attention of business owners, and right now, California's got about $15 billion in unclaimed property, including stocks. Jason Campidonia, KFI News.
14: Texas Republican Senator Ted Cruz has hinted at another run for president. He shot down the idea of the party rallying around Vice President Vance and said there will be a fight over who will succeed President Trump.
21: I want to be right in the middle of these fights, and whether it is national security, whether it's securing the border.
14: Cruz is also a lawyer, but shot down suggestions that he could instead be a Supreme Court justice. He says President Trump asked him 3 times if he wanted to be nominated, and all 3 times he said no. Canada has announced retaliatory tariffs against the U.S. following the collapse of trade talks with the U.S. On September 8th, Canada is going to impose tariffs of 15, 25, and 50% on some American products going into Canada, effectively matching U.S. tariffs on the same goods. A senior Canadian government official said they're doing it to level the playing field and protect Canadian companies. President Trump says Canada has been ripping off the U.S. for decades, charging our farmers 400% tariffs and more. He says they are no longer entitled. Southland weather from KFI, sunny and hot. Highs upper 80s to the triple digits for Metro LA, 102 to 113 in the valleys, 90s to the triple digits and windy in the high desert, low to mid 80s for the beaches, low 90s inland OC, 102 to 108 and windy in the IE. Right now it's 90 in Staten and 84 in Laguna Niguel, crash on the 210 in Irwindale.
22: So the 210 eastbound right before you get to the 605. Now this is still blocking the left lane. And in the backup, 210 eastbound right as you're coming up on Myrtle Avenue. Got an accident there. It's going to be in the carpool lane. On the 605 southbound before you get to Washington Boulevard, still trying to clear that accident from the carpool lane. It's going to be stop and go from at least Rose Hills Road. We still have that trouble in Linwood on the 710 northbound right at the 105. Only the right lane is open. It's a 3 big rig crash there. It stopped coming away from the 91. And something new in Westchester, 405 northbound after Howard Hughes Parkway. That accident is blocking the carpool and the left lane. With Southern California's most accurate traffic reports, I'm Jenny Harmon.
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3: What's going on, fellow sports fans? It's Andy West. Let's look back on this day in sports history, August 25th. We'll start off in 1985. New York's Dwight Gooden became the youngest pitcher ever to win 20 games with a Mets 9-3 win over the San Diego Padres. Gooden, at age 20 years, 9 months, and 9 days, was 1 month younger than Bob Feller, who won 20 games in 1939. Jumping ahead, today in 2006, Alfonso Soriano became the 40th player in Major League history and the fastest ever to reach 200 home runs and 200 steals for his career. Soriano walked in the third inning of Washington's 7-6 win over Atlanta and stole second to reach 200 in that category. He already had 203 career home runs. And today in 2011, the New York Yankees became the first team in Major League Baseball history to hit 3 Grand Slams in one game, with Robinson Cano, Russell Martin, and Curtis Granderson connecting in a 22-9 pounding of the Oakland Athletics.
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8: Lisa Sky Hain loved working with people.
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7: 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And we're glad to have you with us, even though it's a sad day as we remember country music legend, American icon Dolly Parton, who died today at the age of 80. We're taking some of your comments as we remember this legend.
43: Hey guys, it is indeed a sad day that we lost the great Dolly Parton. There are two quotes of hers that I remember that are just great and basically say what she was like. The first was, "It was good that I was born a girl, otherwise I'd be a drag queen." And the second one was, "Do you know why my waist is so small? Because nothing ever grows in the shade."
7: Oh, there it is. Yeah, there's another good reference to the breast. I mean, she referenced her boobs all the time.
44: Hey, Monks and Lou. Love the show.
7: Thank you.
44: We're all so devastated Dolly's gone. It's like as if she would never leave us.
7: Yeah.
44: My mom absolutely loved her, and I have always been a big fan. My favorite quote from her was, "If I have anything wagging, sagging, or dragging, I'm going to nip it, suck it, and tuck it." Rest in peace, Dolly. What an angel.
7: Thank you for that call as well.
0: That is great.
7: She was very transparent, you know, about the work that she had done.
0: Unabashed about her beauty and the wigs and what it took to look that good.
7: She certainly was.
0: That, by the way, that line, not that specific line, but that attitude about, you know, it takes time, it takes work to look this good, that was referenced a lot in Steel Magnolias. So it was just a great role for her because it was like as if Dolly Parton was running a beauty store out of her house and we all could go.
7: Steel Magnolias is a really great example of Southern women. And Dolly is also a great example of that, not just as the character she played in that film, but in general, even as big as she got and as rich as she got, she was a Southern lady, I think, first and foremost, and never really lost those roots. And
0: is there something
7: kept her
0: to
7: grounded.
0: That? As someone that from originally that part of the world or close enough, that she didn't really talk about her declining health that much, that she put on a happy face. I know that in the Midwest, they tend to be maudlin about things like that. Is that true also in the South with respect to Southern women?
7: Yeah, I think every corner of the country has its own idea of what makes it great, you know, and the types of strengths that we exhibit wherever you're from. And that's certainly something that I think she would be considered a Steel Magnolia right up until the end. No question about it. No question about it. The folks in Boyle Heights, however, are still dealing with the cleanup. It's strange to see that Lineage Logistics, the company that operated the cold storage facility there, 80 million pounds of rotting food that they had to get rid of. They did such a good job getting rid of it, Lou. They seem to think they cleaned up 104% of it.
0: Wow. So they cleaned up everything that they made a mess and also the neighbor's mess, too?
7: I guess they cleaned up the kitchen after they were finished cleaning up their mess. So some people have taken exception to the claim that they've cleaned up 104%. They've also been accused of missing multiple city-issued deadlines. Lineage disputes that. But the thing I wanted to talk about, Lou, was this idea that Lineage plans to rebuild there. And Mayor Bass has made it clear she doesn't want that to happen. Councilwoman Isabel Jurado has made that clear. We've heard from many residents who don't want this company to rebuild. And now the city council's planning and land use management, the Plum Committee, is meeting this afternoon to consider two motions that could stall that company's efforts to get permits. And this is one thing that I tend to be more sympathetic towards Lineage on for a couple of reasons. One, their property burned down and that property is zoned for this company to operate there, even if you don't like it. And two, we don't know who to blame for this fire yet. So why are we so mad at Lineage for burning down? And they're just trying to get the ball rolling for when the day comes that they can rebuild.
0: Is it the best place? Like, if they were not there, would the city zone to have the land used in this way? I get it. Like, now they're there and it's zoned for them and you can't do that. You can't rezone out from under them, although they're going to try.
7: Yeah.
0: But does it really make sense to have like a cold storage facility there?
7: I don't know. You know,
0: I mean, I know. I mean,
7: I just
0: like,
7: don't.
0: When you heard about it, you're like, what?
7: Yeah.
0: What is there? A great big refrigerator with food in it? Like, why is that there? You would think that would be, I don't know, in a business park somewhere.
7: Well, I also wonder, I mean, if they're distributing food to grocery stores and those types of businesses, whether that type of location makes more sense, not because of the neighborhood it's in, but because of the geographic area that it might serve. I know that trucking has come a long way, so you can transport frozen things much farther than we used to be able to without losing anything. I don't know. I really don't. They operate a lot of warehouses. This is a very successful company, and they have had a track record of fires at multiple properties. So I'm not letting them completely off the hook here. I don't know why we're being so definitive in our decision at City Hall about whether this company has the right to rebuild when I think it does, and I worry that the city will end up getting sued and losing.
0: Well, you know, public outrage is a thing,
7: yeah.
0: And representatives represent the public, so they are going to amplify or at least communicate that outrage. And so I'm sure some of it is going to that. You're right. We don't know what went wrong, and odor and infestation is kind of what's going to happen when you have rotting food. So, it's not like they've done something wrong to handle the fire.
7: We got a pretty similar line of thought on the talkbacks here.
1: Hey, just a quick opinion from an old 65-year-old guy that used to live in Glendale.
7: Hi.
1: It's really sad to watch Lineage take the heat for something that it appears they weren't responsible for, period. I wonder how much that is worth as far as tax revenue from their company as well as all the money that the employees made and spent on the local economy. Somebody's pretty short-sighted, it sounds like to me.
7: Yeah, I think there are, and I appreciate that call very much. Thank you for that. I think that's, you've got to consider the whole here, because this is probably a business that I don't know what its relationship to the neighborhood was before. We never talked about it. I never heard from Boyle Heights residents concerned that this type of business was in the neighborhood.
2: No, I doubt most people thought knew what was inside that building.
7: Yeah, it's just a warehouse and people come and go. It might have even employed some people who lived in that neighborhood. And you also have workers who may have patronized some of the surrounding businesses. So you're going to lose that if this goes away. You might lose the employment base. You might lose the customer base. You're going to lose the tax revenue base from this company. And goodness knows LA can't afford to be losing businesses. So it just seems so heavy-handed. That's the way I feel about it. I know they want to look strong because, like we talked about yesterday, I feel like local leaders now want to really puff up their chest when a disaster happens because of how poorly they were received during the Palisades fire.
0: We'll see what the vote is. Because you're exposing yourself to liability too, right? Because if you've zoned them out, they're going to come back with a lawsuit. And usually lawsuits against the city, as you point out, win.
7: We will have more of your reactions on the loss of Dolly Parton. Open up the iHeartRadio app. Click on that talk back button. Governor Newsom has entered the final stretch of his governorship, but he has revived a controversial fight limiting how much power companies like SoCal Edison pay out when their equipment sparks a wildfire. That's got folks really mad. KFI News reporter Jason Nathanson will join us next to talk about what that fight is over as Monks and Merrill with Monks and Lou Penrose continues after this update from Deborah Mark in the KFI 24-hour newsroom.
3: Here is the latest, as you've been hearing. Dolly Parton, a legend of the country music world, has died. And Target pulls a children's Halloween costume from shelves that was widely criticized as being racist. We'll have more at the top of the hour. Southland weather from KFI, sunny and hot. We're talking highs from the 80s to 113. 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
4: Yeah, it's here for a while now. 710 northbound, right at the 105. Only the right lane is open. We got a crash with three big rigs. It is going to be stacked up at least from the 91. In Westchester, 405 northbound after Howard Hughes Parkway. Still got that accident. Five cars involved in this one. The carpool and the left lane are blocked. It's stopped from at least Manchester. In Hawthorne on the 105 eastbound at Normandy Avenue, clearing an accident from the carpool lane into the center divider area. 605 southbound before you get to Washington Boulevard. Still trying to clear that crash from the carpool lane as well. And in Monrovia, 210 eastbound before you get to Myrtle Avenue. That accident blocking the carpool lane. You're going to see some slowing as you make your way past that one. With Southern California's most accurate traffic reports, I'm Jenny Harmon.
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7: There it is. Dolly Parton's Here You Come Again. My favorite of hers, our wedding song that we walked down the aisle to. 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
2: That's wonderful.
7: Yeah.
2: That's a great song. Go read the lyrics to that song, man.
7: Oh, I know. 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Classy, but suggestive in a lot of ways that are classy. Dolly Parton, dead at the age of 80. We'll continue to take your reactions on the iHeartRadio app. Just click on that talkback button. And we'll get to those. We got some news to deal with, though. And KFI reporter Jason Nathanson is joining Monks and Merrill here. Michael Monks with Lou Penrose, who's in for Chris Merrill. Jason Nathanson, a new addition to our newsroom, already doing great work for us. So glad to hear your voice.
2: Thank you.
7: Happy Absolutely. To be here. So here's the deal. Governor Newsom is reigniting this fight that seems to be upsetting consumers and recent victims of wildfires because they're accusing him of maybe what, showing favoritism towards the utilities?
31: Yeah, basically a bailout is what they're saying, that these funds that they've had, this will be the third, there could be voting on this week. This would be the third version of this California Wildlife Relief Fund, which was set up to get victims money after the companies went through the bankruptcy process, like the utility companies like PG&E or Edison. If they do go through that process, the victims often are the last in line to get money. So they set up this bailout fund, but people who don't like it say, it's taking the onus off of the companies that they don't have to pay these large sums anymore. It's being passed on to ratepayers, and, you know, not everybody's happy. So these funds have been kind of controversial in these circles. Now, this week, they want to get through a third one. Newsom wants to get this through before he leaves office. So the problem is with some of these groups like Joy Chen, who's with the Every Fire Survivor Network, she says, okay, great. We don't like these, but we want to see what's in it. They haven't given the legislation. We don't know what's in the text of these things. So if you play Joy Chen 2, her main gripe here is kind of the secrecy of all this.
0: It is now 1 week to the end of the legislative session, and he still refuses to show anyone the language of the bill that he's

0: news conference from last week where he kind of touched on the idea of the secret, you know, saying it's not secrecy, but saying whatever I kind of gave you now, it's a fluid thing and there's going to be changes anyway. So this is what he's in cut seven. This is what he said.
1: We're in a dialogue with all these groups. So I imagine this is going to go through many different incarnations. If you think that I think that what I put out is what I expect to sign, you haven't been paying attention to what I've been doing 8 years.
0: That last part there. If you think that I think that what I put out is what I expect to sign, well, this is the groups have the problem with this. Yeah, they do think that what you put out is what you expect to sign, not this weird kind of bureaucracy that nobody knows what's going in the soup.
2: And Lou Penrose is here for Chris Merrill today. And Lou, I want to hand it over to you in case you've got something for our buddy Jason.
3: No, Jason, first off, to hear a lawmaker decry gut and amend as if they don't use it all the time is disingenuous to say the least.
0: Well, I just want to point out, she's not a lawmaker. She's a fire survivor.
2: Well, Sasha Renee Perez that you mentioned.
0: Okay, yes. Yes, yes. Sure.
3: But see, this is the part that I don't think lawmakers understand or Newsom. Like, Southern California Edison does not want to burn down cities. Like, they're not in the business of burning down cities. So why not use the money that he's calling for in the wildfire insurance fund internally to improve the infrastructure of PG&E and SDG&E and Southern California Edison and all the utilities need money to upgrade and to secure against, you know, wildfires. And all the money you draw out of them comes directly from the, you know, from us anyway. So the cost will be passed down to us anyway. But this idea of setting aside money for when it burns down. No, upgrade the stuff so it doesn't cause things to burn down.
0: And that's a great point. And people are calling for that, I think, as well. There's a lot of stuff here. And one of the problems is when you first had this first fund set up in 2018 after the campfire, they set aside $22 billion. That was gone. There was another fire, right? There's been, in the past couple of years, there's been three of the biggest fires ever in California. So that was gone. Then you had Eaton, right, which is on Edison. So they have to replenish this fund again. So the money keeps, we see it, and then it keeps going away. And ultimately, where this money is coming from is ratepayers and shareholders. So it's not coming from taxpayers, but it's coming from all of us who are paying these rates.
3: Well, all of us taxpayers have to pay for the light bill. I mean, we all have a light bill. I never understand why we want to take money and put it aside for when a disaster happens as opposed to, which is really what taxpayer dollars should be set aside for. That's what rainy day funds are. But as far as utilities, let them improve themselves so there's less of this.
2: Well, it seems fluid, and we'll continue to follow. And Jason Nathanson, I know you're all over it, and we'll look forward to your continued reporting on this issue. Appreciate you coming in, your first appearance on the Monks and Merrill Show. Hope it's the first of many to come.
0: Thanks for having me on.
2: You got it. We'll go back to Sacramento after the news, because there was a DUI bill that was going to make it tougher on people who are caught driving drunk, and then it appears that the bill was kind of gutted. We'll get into that as Monks and Merrill continues on this Tuesday afternoon on KFI AM 640.
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5: A music legend has died. I'm Deborah Mark, live from the KFI 24-hour newsroom. Dolly Parton has passed away. ABC's Mike DeBusky says she was known for chart-topping songs like Jolene.
6: Jolene, Jolene.
7: Parton collected 11 Grammy Awards over her seven-decade career. She also starred in well-loved movies like Steel Magnolias and 9 to 5 and was a prominent philanthropist.
5: Her publicist hasn't provided a cause of death. Dolly Parton was 80 years old. Her legacy is something that will be talked about a lot in the next couple of days.
8: Dolly Parton was one of those people who was better in person.
5: Stephen Hubbard has covered Dolly for years for ABC News in Nashville and interviewed her many times. He tells her her loss means a great deal because she seemed to be one of the few artists everyone could agree that they loved.
8: She has become the sole unifying force when everything else in the world seems to be divisive.
5: Hubbard also revealed that Parton has music set aside in a vault that is to be released upon her passing. No word yet when we'll hear it. The news is brought to you by Pacific Coast Termite. The heat is high in Southern California, and so is the fire danger. A red flag fire danger warning went into effect this morning, and Cal Fire Battalion Chief

0: Jesse Torres tells KFI people who live in areas that could burn need to be ready.
1: Have that go bag ready to go with all your essential needs, prescriptions, medications, cell phone, portable battery chargers ready to go. Have that vehicle fueled up with a full tank of fuel. And you review your exit routes.
0: The red flag warning is in place for much of Southern California through Friday afternoon. The Postal Service says it's looking into why a mail carrier beat a peacock in East Pasadena. The bird was hit with a rock last week and beaten with a stick. This woman tells KTLA her security camera caught the attack.
2: It was heartbreaking to see them, to see the poor peacock just rolling around on the ground and trying to stand, but he couldn't do it.
0: Gina Davis says she called the Humane Society and they've been taking care of the bird. They say he's been treated for swelling and several minor injuries, no broken bones. The war in Iran and the war between Ukraine and Russia are keeping gas prices higher than they usually are this time of year. Gas Buddy's Patrick DeHaan says if those trends continue, gas could be the highest it's been on Labor Day.
3: Americans getting back to the grind, schools reopening, gasoline demand set to decline, and the switch over back to cheaper winter gasoline is going to add a little bit of relief.
0: He says diesel prices are also continuing to go up. Canada has announced it's going to impose retaliatory tariffs. ABC's Karen Travers says 15, 25, and 50% tariffs will be put on some American goods going into Canada starting September 8th.
4: They're effectively going to be matching those tariffs that the United States applied to the same goods. Now, they say it's not going to be exactly a perfect match of product for product, but it will be similar. So that means we're going to see a 50% counter tariff on things like steel and aluminum. They had previously been subjected to a 25% tariff.
0: A senior Canadian government official calls it a necessary move to level the playing field and protect Canadian companies. Target has pulled a children's Halloween costume from shelves that was widely criticized as being racist. ABC Sophie Flay says the company has also issued an apology.
5: Target now acknowledges the costume should have never been for sale, saying, "As a company, we got this wrong and we are deeply sorry. We know this is especially hurtful for our Black guests, team members, and partners. Removing the costume is an important first step, and we are looking closely at how this happened."
0: The costume appears to be of a circus clown that glows under black light. Southland weather from KFI, sunny and hot. Highs upper 80s to the triple digits for Metro LA, 102 to 113 in the valleys, 90s to the triple digits and windy in the high desert. Low to mid 80s for the beaches, low 90s inland OC, 102 to 108 and windy in the IE. Right now, 80 in Seal Beach, 90 Buena Park, 95 Agora Hills, it's 96 in Sherman Oaks. The KFI financial update, the Dow is closing up 160, S&P 500 up 24, and NASDAQ up 171. Crash on the 405 in Westchester.
6: This is heading northbound just after Howard Hughes Parkway, where it's now in the center divider, but you'll still see a pretty slow crawl from about Century Boulevard. And as you make your way northbound on the 710 in Paramount, right at the 105, we have a crash there. Only the right lane is open at the moment, so you'll see some heavy traffic as you make your way from the 91. Traveling on the 91 headed eastbound in Anaheim, just after the 5, you're looking at some patchy slowing. Things will start to clear up as you approach State College Boulevard. And traveling on the 60 eastbound in Chino, just before Central, watch out for a crash there that has the 3 right lanes off limits at the moment. It's causing some stop-and-go traffic, backed up to about the 71. And as you travel on the 71 southbound just after Butterfield Ranch Road, it's looking slow until you transition onto the 91. The 215 northbound in Moreno Valley, watch for delays as you approach Alessandro. You're looking at a very slow ride from there as you head into Riverside. Things start to clear up right around Central. With Southern California's most accurate traffic reports, I'm Pedro Moreno.
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15: 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Merrill is out. Lou Penrose is with us again today. So happy to have him along. Happy to have you along too on this Tuesday afternoon. Another hot one across Southern California. Record temperatures yesterday recorded across the region and no end in sight. Boy, it looks like it's going to be even hotter as the week goes on. We've got red flag warnings. We've got heat warnings out there from the coast to the mountains to the deserts. It's just, it's a mess.
16: And we're setting records. We set records yesterday. We'll set records again today. And we're not even at the hottest part of the week.
15: I know. It's just we have to get through it. I think I saw in the forecast long range late next week, highs in the low to mid 80s for like LA Metro. So let's just get through it.
16: Warm nights and no end in sight. So,
15: great.
16: I'm not seeing any optimism from these meteorologists.
15: Okay, well, it's the end of August, and then September comes. We know September is hot, but I think I feel better knowing that we weren't just being wimps, right? I mean, this is abnormally hot, even for summertime in Southern California. So we're all going to just have to deal with it. We're going to have to pay the AC bill and just stay home because as soon as you go outside in the morning, you feel it. Like there's no relief.
16: Just walking in for the parking lot, it was hot because the ground is so hot.
15: I know. And then on top of the misery of the heat, we get this tragic news that country singer and American icon Dolly Parton has died. I pulled this this report from ABC News contributor Megan Wright because something similar happened here at iHeart when the news broke. Take a listen.
17: I'm actually currently in Nashville, and I had walked into a grocery store, and people had gotten the news, and you can just see people stopping and strangers talking to each other and kind of consoling each other because, you know, just being in Nashville and being, you know, where people love Dolly so much, you can see how everybody is impacted by what happened.
15: You know, when the news flashed across the television screens in our main work area, the gasps from sales workers, producers, and on-air people all at the same time. It was loud and the feeling was visceral. And like reporter Megan Wright just said, I had a conversation with a coworker here that I see all the time, but we never say anything, you know? and suddenly
16: but
15: we're...
16: Dolly brought you together. Your mutual love affair for Dolly Parton.
15: Almost 3 years working together. And we had the first conversation, you know, at the sink in the break room about just what a sad day it is. Because we lost Dolly Parton, and we will take more of your reaction out there.
16: Yeah, it's one of those stories that you could be online, you know, checking out at a grocery store or online at a bank, waiting for a teller, and somebody's all of a sudden strangers become friends because everybody what just happened, and now people are having a conversation and sharing a memory, and that's great. I mean, that's wonderful that she was able to connect with so many people that now we can connect with absolutely, you know, strangers or coworkers that you've worked with for 3 years and don't say hi to, and have a common bond.
15: Absolutely. If you've got feelings or memories or funny quips about Dolly Parton you want to share, open up the iHeartRadio app, click on that talkback button, and we will play them throughout the rest of the show. We've got a couple more hours together here. There is some development on a DUI reform legislation in Sacramento. Critics are saying hostile amendments have weakened this thing. And CalMatters reports that this is a bill that would have required in-car breathalyzers for anyone convicted of a DUI. And that would bring California in line, they say, with most states. State law currently only requires breathalyzers or ignition interlock devices, as they're also known, after repeat offenses or crashes that caused injuries. But Sabrina Cervantes, who is a Democrat from the IE, she also chairs the Senate Appropriations Committee. CalMatters says that she provided a hint of changes last week when she said there were amendments to the bill that had been approved unanimously by the committee. So let's talk a bit about this reform bill, AB 1830, which was brought forth by Assemblymember Cotty Petry Norris, abruptly cut it in the Senate Appropriations Committee. Lou, I was pretty surprised to see, as regulatory as California can be, as strict on some laws as California can be, it seems rather lenient on DUIs.
16: Yeah, and it's interesting that you're now seeing Democrat on Democrat fights on things like this, especially from women Democrats who Moms Against Drunk Driving has such a strong presence in Sacramento, because it's devastating to families and to mothers of children who are impacted by the impact that drunk driving and the death that it causes. But yeah, part of the criticism, and I kind of agree with it, is that these kinds of efforts, right, to make the car not work, if you're drunk, if you've been convicted of a DUI in the past. The problem with that is that only for that to happen, you've got to get drunk again and get in the driver's seat of a car, which means that the problem has not been solved, right? You've not deterred any behavior. People that have a problem with alcohol have not been helped, and they still have access to a car, just that the car doesn't start. But that doesn't mean they're not going to go drive another car. So It's the last line of defense kind of a thing, and people say that it's probably not the best way to go about this problem.
15: We do have some pretty bad statistics here. Alcohol-related traffic deaths in California have spiked more than 50% over the past decade. That is an increase that is twice the national average. More than 1,300 people died in the state every year.
16: Why don't you take an Uber? What's wrong with you?
15: Yeah, and some of those, I guess they can be considered corny billboards or PSAs that air on radio or television that buzzed driving is also drunk driving. That's true. that is true. If there is any inhibition to your senses, you shouldn't be behind the wheel. And it's okay. You had a few too many. Call a car. You got to pay the price for that. I'm glad you had a good time, but you are not able to drive as effectively as you would had you not had those drinks. You're not just putting yourself in danger. You're putting innocent people in the line of fire that is your car.
16: Yeah, you can hurt somebody. You have to live with that for your whole life. Call a Lyft, man. And Waymo's are going to be here pretty soon. There is no excuse. No, not even one glass of wine with dinner. There's no excuse.
15: So there, I guess what they've done to AB 1830 without the author's consent or participation is they would have required even first-time offenders to have to start using these in-car ignition interlock breathalyzers. And so that part of it has been gutted. Now, this legislation is still moving through, but we'll have to keep an eye on it because it doesn't look like it's going to be as strong as families of drunk driving victims who wanted this. They're very frustrated over what they see as legislative roadblocks on traffic safety. So the authors of the bill, supporters of the bill, they're working on these final days of the legislative session to try to get the amendment back in before it comes to the full assembly floor for a vote. So
16: the good news that I can share is the next generation will never even consider it. I have three teenage sons, and I listen to their conversations with their friends, and they don't even take a chance because they don't want to lose their license, right? So they're if they're sipping on some kind of White Claw or something after a high school football game, they're all driving. None of them are driving. They're all taking rides.
15: Well, it's because your kids are out terrorizing everyone on their e-bikes.
16: That's not at night.
15: All right. I love this next story that we're going to get to. I want everyone listening to think about this. If you were looking for liberals in California, which geographic area are you looking at? And I don't mean just south or north. I mean, what topographic, what geographic characteristics are you thinking? Same for conservatives. If you're looking for conservatives, what do those towns look like? There's actually a study on this, California's geographic political divide. When Monks and Merrill continues with Monks and Lou Penrose after this update from Deborah Marr from the KFI 24-hour newsroom.
0: Here is the latest. Country music star Dolly Parton has died, and California Attorney General Bonta says the fight against President Trump's moves on mail-in voting is far from over. We'll have more at the bottom of the hour from your Toyota Dealers Traffic Center. We make it easy. Crash on the 710 in Paramount.
6: That's heading northbound right at the 105 where this crash only has the right lane open at the moment, so your drive is heavy as you come away from the 91. And in Monrovia, 210 eastbound just before Huntington Drive, you'll see a crash there. Carpool lane's off limits. It's causing some stop-and-go traffic as you make your way from about Rosemead Boulevard. And some slowing if you're on the 57 southbound in Fullerton. That's due to a crash just before your Belinda Boulevard. You'll see it along the right shoulder. It's causing some backup from about Imperial Highway. With Southern California's most accurate traffic reports, I'm Pedro Moreno.
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5: Hey, it's Conway's show. I know. It's hotter than hell out there. Well, today after 6, I'm going to tell you why this heat wave feels so miserable. There's a key to this heat wave that we don't often see. Today after 6, I'll tell you what that is. And hopefully we can shut this down.
10: 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I'm Michael Monks alongside Lou Penrose, who's been filling in for our dear Chris Merrill while he's away on vacation. We lost Dolly Parton today. The country music legend and American icon died today at the age of 80. We'll continue to take your talkbacks. Just open up the iHeartRadio app and click on the talkback button. We'll play some more coming up. But Lou, I shared this study with you first as we were preparing for today's show. It's this new report published by the Public Policy Institute of California, and the Orange County Register wrote it up. That's where I found it. And it breaks down California's evolving political geography across 46 distinct regions. Now, you've been a California guy for a long time now. You've been involved in politics. Any of these findings about where certain types of ideologically oriented people decide to live in California?
11: Yeah, so it is interesting. I'm glad they did this study because we're always trying to find, we that work in politics are always trying to find where our constituencies are and where they're moving to. California used to be very easy. It was a letter I and a letter J. In other words, you just overlap a capital letter J over the state of California and you found Republicans, right? From the Oregon border on the east side that hugged Nevada all the way down to the Mexican border and then around through San Diego when Pete Wilson was mayor of San Diego, all up through Orange County. And it was a perfect letter J. And then everything left in that wasn't covered by the letter J was a capital letter I. And that was all the Democrats. That has long since gone, and people have moved around, and it's hard to find anymore where Republican hotbeds and Democrat hotbeds are.
10: Yeah, they say California's dominant political divide is no longer north versus south, but a geographic line running parallel to the Pacific Ocean, with coastal corridors being mostly left or Democrat or liberal, and the interior valleys and the mountain counties are still leaning conservative. Of course, Orange County has had an interesting political evolution in recent years. It was typically the capital of suburban conservatism, as you noted there, and now it's kind of purple. I mean, there are some pretty close races there.
11: It's more midnight blue. I don't know that it's purple. I mean, there's not a Republican to find there's an elected office, with the exception of maybe some members of the Board of Supervisors and some city councils. That's the paradox, I think, that you see not just in Orange County, but in other areas where you'll see city councils predominantly. And these are nonpartisan, so you have to dig deep to find out. But, you know, everybody's something, right? But you have city councils that will be Republican, and then the state assembly and the state senate that represents those cities are Democrats.
10: What do you think about the center of gravity for conservatism in California moving away from, say, parts of San Diego, parts of Orange County, to the northern counties that are north of Sacramento? 40+% of residents in a couple of those counties there, like Shasta, are identifying as conservative now. What does that do for the state of conservatism in the state, for the heart of the conservative movement to be there instead of down here?
11: I think it's actually a good thing. I mean, I think that we don't want to surround our, if you're a Democrat, you don't want to surround yourself with yourself. If you're a Republican, you don't want to surround yourself with yourself, which is a lyric from a Yes song.
10: Yes.
11: Which is pointed out to me by my former boss, United States Congresswoman Mary Bono. She found politics and political theory in a lot of rock music. But yeah, you don't want to surround yourself with yourself. So as more, conservative people, disperse to other areas of the state and more liberal or progressive now people disperse to other parts of the state, you have people talking with each other and issues coming up at the local level and issues debated and represented at city hall or the county. It's probably a good thing. Because we get along better than I think people think.
10: Yes.
11: And the political divide is very different than the moral divide. There isn't a moral divide among Californians. There is a political divide. But we agree. If you ask the average Californian most political questions, they will have the same answer on most issues.
10: They found in this study that even in conservative parts of the state, you might find a majority of people who favor access to legal abortion. You will find positive views on immigrants, and you will see positive reaction even from these conservative areas towards state level action on climate. Meanwhile, even in Democratic or liberal areas, you are finding people who say we should have a smaller state government. So there are some non-traditional attributes to these folks, despite their ideological leanings otherwise.
11: So we call that post-partisan, and I actually support that. I am like as post-partisan as I've ever been in my life.
10: Yeah,
11: like I could care about the parties and the platforms. I want things fixed. I mean, I want things to be better, and I want people to have a better quality of life in California, and I think Californians work hard and deserve good leadership. So I don't want to hear about the party and the party platform. So I'm glad that's happening, to be perfectly honest with you. I mean, as a party guy and a guy that worked in politics, personally, I'm over it.
10: Yeah.
11: I want stuff fixed, man. I don't want to hear about why this can't be done. And I think that's growth, that people have been able to evolve out of traditional positions and have decided that, you know what, I don't have a problem with having government look after the environment. And I don't have a problem with, and whatever the alternative to that, that point of view is. And that's why you're seeing no party preference, the fastest growing party in the state of California. And it doesn't have a voter registration drive.
10: I think
11: there's nobody at the county fair standing there saying, hey, sign up to become a member of the no party preference. Right.
10: I think California is just a perfect breeding ground for that type of sentiment, because I'm like you. I'm kind of over parties. I really want to hear your plans for good governance. I'm not rooting for a team here. I think it's become really, really toxic and destructive, and it's held us back all across the country because we vote for a party rather than somebody who can govern well and get things done, because we're running out. We care about the score in the Senate like we care about the score in a baseball game, and that doesn't lend itself to results. And unfortunately, I think we see the results of that far too often in this country for years and years now. There are some things that bring us together and that we're all experiencing across California, and that is the high cost of living, especially living in a home. It's just there's significant anxiety, particularly along the coast. That makes sense because it's very expensive to live on the coast. It always has been. But the inland regions are also seeing high surges in their own housing affordability. So when you look at how much it costs to live here and how much we pay in taxes across California, I can't imagine why there aren't more people just scratching their head, looking around and saying, what the hell are we doing here? Not because we should leave, but because it should be better here. It should be cleaner here. It should be safer here. There should be more opportunities here. This is one of the most beautiful, naturally beautiful places in the entire world. Why does it look and feel the way it does?
11: Well, this is, you're asking me, or are you setting up going into the next segment?
10: I just threw that out into the ether for everyone to think about.
11: All right.
10: As we
11: break up into small groups and discuss, and we'll circle back with you after the news.
10: Indeed, we will. Is California's governor, Newsom, he doesn't have any problem affording a house, that's for sure. He just slapped a $7.5 million price tag on his own piece of real estate in Sacramento. That's twice what he paid for it. We're going to break down this new real estate listing as Monks and Merrill continues after this update from Deborah Mark in the KFI 24-hour newsroom.
0: Love this song. Country music legend Dolly Parton has died at the age of 80. She rose from humble beginnings in rural Tennessee to become one of the most influential voices in country music. Her hits include Jolene, 9 to 5, and I Will Always Love You. Parton also built a global brand through her philanthropy, her Dollywood theme park, and her Imagination Library program. Over her six-decade career, Parton earned 11 Grammy Awards and sold more than 100 million records worldwide. Riverside County Sheriff Chad Bianco is digging his heels as California's Supreme Court decides if he must return the ballots he seized.
6: Bianco seized more than 650,000 ballots in March from November's Prop 50 redistricting election over claims of voter fraud, which election officials said were baseless. State Attorney General Rob Bonta said Bianco had no authority to take the ballots and ordered him to return them. In a video on social media, Bianco called Bonta corrupt.
7: You don't give it back to the people that you suspect may be committing the crime. And at this point, we really don't know who that may be or what it may be. Is it a person? Is it a machine? Is it an accident? Was it on purpose? We really don't know, and we were prevented from finding out because of the Attorney General.
6: The ruling could take months. Mark Rauner, KFI News.
0: Hundreds of Cal State Long Beach students are starting the semester in hotels near the university because their new dorm's not ready to move in. Some of the roughly 420 students tell NBC4 they weren't told about the change until the last minute.
8: They could have given us a little bit more warning, I'd say, because we got the email the day of.
0: School officials say the rooms are done, but they need a final inspection. Students have been told to prepare for a possible week-long delay in moving in.
9: It might be one day, it might be 2 days, it might be a week, but yeah. But the great thing is they cover everything.
0: The university is even arranging for professional movers to help with the transition once the new residence hall is ready. California Attorney General Bonta says the fight against President Trump's moves on mail-in voting is far from over. The Supreme Court sided with the Justice Department yesterday and allowed parts of Trump's executive order on mail-in ballots to be implemented. The order directs Homeland Security to make a list of U.S. citizens eligible to vote and allows the prosecution of state election officials who give ballots to ineligible voters. Bonta says the U.S. Constitution does not give the president authority over how states administer their elections, and he says his coalition will fight back against what he calls unlawful federal overreach. One in four players in the NFL may have or may get a degenerative and sometimes deadly brain disease.
12: Researchers looking to see how prevalent CTE is considered every former NFL player between 2016 and 21 who died anywhere from their 20s to their 80s. At least 250 of nearly 900 players, almost 25%, had chronic traumatic encephalopathy. CTE can cause memory loss, dementia, mood swings, aggression, and suicidal tendencies. It's caused by taking a lot of hits to the head, but can't be diagnosed until the brain is examined after death. Other studies have shown the rate of CTE in people who have not sustained repeated impacts to the head is near zero. Amy King, KFI News.
0: Southland weather from KFI, sunny and hot. Highs upper 80s to the triple digits for Metro LA. 102 to 113 in the valleys. 90s to the triple digits and windy in the high desert. Low to mid 80s at the beaches. Low 90s inland OC. And then we have 102 to about 108 and windy in the IE. Right now, 92 in Laguna Woods and 93 in Rancho Santa Margarita. Crash on the 405 in Inglewood.
14: This is heading northbound right before Century Boulevard. You'll see the left lane taken away, so you'll start to see traffic stacking up as you approach the 105. And if you're on the 710 northbound in Paramount, just after the 105, you're looking at a crash there. Looks like only the right lane is open, so you'll see some heavy traffic as you make your way from Long Beach Boulevard. And if you're traveling on the 210 eastbound in Monrovia, crash blocking the carpool lane just before Huntington Drive. This is heading eastbound. It's going to stay slow from about Rosemead Boulevard. With Southern California's most accurate traffic reports, I'm Pedro Moreno.
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10: 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I'm Michael Monks alongside Lou Penrose, who's filling in for the vacationing Chris Merrill. So glad to have all of you with us on another very hot summer day here in Southern California. Of course, along with you, we mourn the loss of legendary musician and actress and businesswoman and philanthropist Dolly Parton, who died today at the age of 80. What a life she had. We've been taking some of your comments. Just open up the iHeartRadio app and click on that talkback button. And
34: John, I was raised on country music by an East Coast father, and my children also love country music. This whole family has been rocked by hearing about Dolly Parton, especially my daughter who went to the University of Tennessee. We went to her graduation last year, and we went to Dollywood, and we actually saw Dolly Parton. She is a beautiful human and soul. So philanthropic, so giving, so charitable. She will be missed by many. Not anybody didn't love Dolly.
10: Not anybody didn't love Dolly. I love that.
0: I would agree with that.
10: That is exactly true. I don't know how frequently folks from California are able to get that far east for just a quick vacation. I don't think you need a whole week in the area where Dollywood is, but like Gatlinburg, Pigeon Forge, the Smoky Mountains, they are, they're worth a visit. It's very nice. I never went to Dollywood, but I've been to the Smoky Mountains and Pigeon Forge and Gatlinburg. They are lovely to visit. And
1: is it? I'm sure it's still as rural as it was when Dolly was young. But is it still as depressed the way she described it? I mean, she made it sound pretty dirt floor poor.
10: I bet when you get out into the this is East Tennessee we're talking about in Appalachia. So yes. Certainly, but if you're fortunate enough, like Pigeon Forge or Gatlinburg, to become major tourist attractions, in no small part because of her, you're doing just fine. I mean, you can make a nice life for yourself operating a business there on the main streets. They're very cute, charming little towns, but otherwise, not a lot of opportunities. There really aren't.
1: Nashville's blown up. I just assumed that the rest of, you hear all the time people, I'm moving to Nashville, I'm moving to the suburbs of Nashville. So I'm just wondering how the state's doing.
10: Yeah, I don't think Governor Newsom is moving there. I think he does have his eye.
1: Yeah, what would his house, what would 7.5 mil buy?
10: It would go a lot farther.
1: Yeah.
10: In Nashville, certainly, which is a lovely city as well. Governor Newsom and his wife have officially listed their Fair Oaks home for $7.5 million. Now, this thing is 12,700 square feet. That is crazy. $7.5 million.
0: That doesn't sound priced right, if that's true.
10: Maybe it's the whole estate. Maybe they're including part of the yard. No, because it's only 8.2 acres. It would be more than, I don't know. These are what the notes say that I pulled for us to read today.
0: I mean, he's got a 5,000 bottle wine cellar. That's important.
10: Oh, my gosh.
0: I can't remember if he's on the wagon or off the wagon. He always he switches.
10: I don't tend to believe anything that he says. I'm not like one of those Newsom just natural haters, but I'm so bored with him and I know we got to deal with him for more years, even though he's leaving office as governor, because he's expected to run for another piece of real estate, the White House. And so the whole country is going to have to be listening to him for a while. But, they didn't live in the governor's.
0: How did he get this house? I'm looking at this house here. Resort-style pool, hot tub, cold plunge pool, tennis courts. This is Mac Daddy. He's not a rap star. He's governor.
10: Yeah, and it cost $3.7 million. They bought it back in 2018, just before he took office. They decided they weren't going to live in the governor's mansion because they wanted their four kids to have a more suburban setting. But now, I guess now that he's leaving Sacramento, which I think I read an article that says he called it boring once. I don't think Sacramento's boring. I find it to be a nice little city. They're moving into another home that I think they spent more than $9 million on. They bought it back in 2024 in Marin County. So that's where the kids went to high school.
0: Okay.
10: So now they're selling the old property where I guess they did earlier schooling. But that's a pretty hefty sum. I didn't realize he had that kind of money.
0: Yeah, there's a curiosity because he's connected to very wealthy people. He constantly talks about how he did not grow up wealthy. He goes on podcasts and talks about, eating, mac and cheese sandwiches and being poor. But he obviously has access to money. And there's a story there because he's always been in public service. He's always been an elected official. It wasn't like he spent years working for a high profile law firm or anything.
10: Yeah.
0: He's always, as a young man, got into politics early. And, as we all know, politics doesn't pay, but somehow politicians seem to earn. And it's unclear how he's done that well.
10: I think it's unclear also. It's very strange. But I think now that he's leaving office, he feels comfortable ditching the real estate that's close to Sacramento because he doesn't have to pretend that he lives there. And he's not the only governor who's done this. We know Schwarzenegger would fly up to Sacramento from here in Los Angeles. Jerry Brown would commute from Oakland to Sacramento. So I guess there's a bit of a history in recent governors for not living in the governor's mansion in Sacramento, but he's ditching that property and it can be yours if you contact Sotheby's International Realty and offer up $7.5 million. That's more than twice he paid for it just 8 years ago.
0: Wow, he did well.
10: He did well for himself. All right. Think about going through a significant, unexplained, severe bodily pain for almost 13 years. And then you find out that this world-class hospital right here in Southern California left a surgical needle inside you while you were giving birth and apparently knew they did it. Why one mother is suing UC Regents. Next, as Monks and Merrill continues after this update from Deborah Mark in the KFI 24-Hour Newsroom.
2: Here is the latest, as you've been hearing all of us talking about for hours now. Country music legend Dolly Parton has died, and record-setting temps expected in Southern California with this latest heat wave. We'll have more at the top of the hour. Southland weather from KFI, sunny and hot, 80s to around 113. 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Stall on the 91 in Bellflower.
5: It's heading eastbound right at Bellflower Boulevard, where it's taking up the two right lanes, slowing you down from about the 710. And if you're on the 710 northbound in Paramount, right at the 105, still looking at a crash that only has the right lane accessible there. So you'll see some heavy traffic from the 91. And a stall on the 5 northbound in Irvine, right at Jamboree. That's taking up the left lane. You'll see some stop-and-go traffic coming up to Colfer Drive. With Southern California's most accurate traffic reports, I'm Pedro Moreno.
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14: Here's something pretty disturbing I discovered while researching this podcast. This is what it actually says on the Los Angeles Police Department website. The site states that the Adult Missing Persons Unit investigates 3,200 cases a month. And 70% of those missing people are found or returned voluntarily within 2 or 3 days. It goes on to explain, and I quote here, "Since being a missing person is not a crime, police are given a very limited role while conducting these types of investigations." At the bottom of the webpage, it gets more disturbing. There's a section titled, "What if they never returned?" And here's the official police advice. In such situations, you may want to enlist the services of a private investigator to assist in your search. If you can't afford a PI, the police elaborate, quote, "Another option would be to contact the Salvation Army, which has a missing persons locator program." There is not a single sentence on the LAPD website that would lead a loved one of a missing person to have any faith that the police would properly investigate it. What the LAPD is basically saying is, if someone you love goes missing, don't overreact. They'll probably turn up, unless they don't, in which case you should get someone besides the police to look into it. All this is my way of saying, if the police took missing persons cases as seriously as they do, say, bank robberies, I wouldn't have had to do this podcast in the first place and end up chasing a violent criminal halfway around the country. I'm Neil Strauss, and you can hear the full story of To Live and Die in L.A.
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13: What's going on, fellow sports fans? It's Andy West. Let's look back on this day in sports history, August 25th. We'll start off in 1985. New York's Dwight Gooden became the youngest pitcher ever to win 20 games with a Mets 9-3 win over the San Diego Padres. Gooden, at age 20 years, 9 months, and 9 days, was 1 month younger than Bob Feller, who won 20 games in 1939. Jumping ahead, today in 2006, Alfonso Soriano became the 40th player in Major League history and the fastest ever to reach 200 home runs and 200 steals for his career. Soriano walked in the third inning of Washington's 7-6 win over Atlanta and stole second to reach 200 in that category. He already had 203 career home runs. And today in 2011, the New York Yankees became the first team in Major League Baseball history to hit 3 grand slams in one game, with Robinson Cano, Russell Martin, and Curtis Granderson connecting in a 22-9 pounding of the Oakland Athletics.
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15: Los Angeles may soon have an alternative to jam-packed freeways and cramped public transportation. Rich Cassone with details.
16: One of LA's first air taxis was unveiled Monday at LA Live in downtown Los Angeles, where AEG and partner Archer Aviation plan to build a vertiport. The 4-passenger all-electric Midnight Air Taxi doesn't yet have FAA approval and was transported to the venue by truck. Archer wants to have its network of air taxis ready by the 2028 Olympics and was named the official air taxi provider of LA 28 and Team USA last year. The downtown site would join SoFi Stadium, USC, and Hollywood Burbank Airport as part of a citywide air taxi network, according to Archer. It predicts the air taxis could replace a typical 90-minute drive with a 10- to 15-minute flight.
15: The OpenAI hack of Hugging Face is now being investigated by the state of Alabama. The state's attorney general sent the company a subpoena over what he calls a lack of oversight and safeguards. And Bloomberg is reporting that smart ring maker Aura is looking to raise as much as $3 billion in an upcoming IPO. Tech Report. I'm at Mattinson.
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10: 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Lou Penrose is with me instead of Chris Merrill, who is on vacation. We're glad to have Lou with us. Glad to have all of you listening as well. As we collectively mourn the loss of Dolly Parton, who died today at the age of 80. We'll get back to some of your comments about her. Just open up the iHeartRadio app, click on that talkback button. In the meantime, our 16th annual iHeartRadio Music Festival presented by Capital One. It's back September 18th and 19th at the T-Mobile Arena in Las Vegas. Two nights, one stage. On stage, BTS, Benson Boone, Goo Goo Dolls, Weezer, Kenny Chesney. Tickets still available. They're going fast. Get them before they are gone and see the full list of artists at axs.com. Hope to see you there. Lou, we were talking last week about a hammerhead shark that was spotted a little too close for comfort on the coast of Orange County. Well, there's been another one.
0: In Laguna Beach.
10: Right? Yeah, the OC Register is reporting that there was one spotted a mile from the shore. Now, that seems pretty far. I'm wondering why we're concerned about that. I don't know that I would ever swim a mile off the beach. Or could.
0: But it could be the same shark, or it could mean that are they schools? I mean, how do they go? Schools of sharks?
10: Do they travel together?
0: Not in the movie.
10: Yeah, not in the movie.
0: I don't know enough about shark life to know. You would think they'd want to hang out with each other.
10: Yeah, well, we've been talking about how this heat wave, if we even want to call it a heat wave anymore, instead of just our normal summer for this year. El Nino, those conditions are keeping the ocean water very warm, and that's bringing these sharks. It's this latest one in Laguna Beach is one of several. One was spotted in Malibu. That's what we talked about, not in OC. It was in Malibu. And there was another one very close to the shore in Santa Barbara.
0: Santa Monica off the pier. That was unbelievable.
10: Oh, yeah.
0: It is beautiful to see. Until you realize that there's also like some kids in the water on boogie boards right there too.
10: I know.
0: And then it becomes terrifying.
10: I know. You know, that's what is going on this summer in Southern California. It's oppressively hot. The beach is either full of bacteria, so you can't get in the water, or if it's a place where you can get in the water, the sharks and the stingrays have shown up. This has been a summer to forget. And now Dolly's dead.
0: And now Dolly's gone.
10: There's a bizarre story that I saw reported by our media partners at City News Service. And there's this 47-year-old woman who is suing the University of California Regents for medical malpractice. She says there was a surgical needle that was left in her body for more than 12 years after she had a baby at UCLA Medical Center. She says that affected her ability to be intimate and to go to the bathroom. So she filed a lawsuit in Santa Monica Superior Court.

0: famous e-bikes.
1: Yeah.
0: Right? You take all the screws out and you put them on the ground. When you go to put it back together, you got to have all the screws. So I assume they do the same thing in a, you know, in a delivery room, like all the needles we brought in, let's take home with us.
1: Yeah. So this woman who's 47, this is going to add insult to injury here, but she says that, you know, she couldn't use the restroom correctly. She says it prevented physical intimacy over more than a decade. And when she went to the doctor reporting persistent discomfort, her primary care physician allegedly told her the pain was simply because she was getting older.
0: Mm. Oh, they never x-rayed her?
1: I mean, yeah.
0: So yeah, that's very annoying.
1: What she's claiming is that UCLA staff knew there was a surgical instrument that went missing in that delivery and did not tell her, did not look for it, and did not do any follow-up imaging. Finally, diagnostic scans in May of last year revealed the metal needle that led to a secondary surgery to remove it in July of last year.
0: What was it poking into? Did she say? I mean,
1: it sounds like it must have been
0: just irritating her bowel,
1: private parts,
0: or bowel, right? That, I mean, that doesn't matter that they knew and didn't tell her. It doesn't matter. They still left it in there. I mean, you can't have accidents. That's why you have malpractice insurance in case you have accidents. I just can't see how this could happen.
1: Yeah, I don't know how big this was. I don't see that detail in the notes here, but I can't imagine that was comfortable. That had to be painful. A needle of all things.
0: Yeah, that's not something you want in there. It's almost like, I mean, this was a Seinfeld episode, but it's almost like something you'd expect to see on a sitcom.
1: Yeah,
0: not in real life.
1: Oh man, good luck to her, man. This could be very costly for UCLA. Meanwhile, there is a high-stakes election battle, as always, and the latest front in this battle involves the Supreme Court, the Post Office, President Trump, and California. So we know President Trump has scored a procedural win, over his sweeping executive order restricting mail-in voting. California says that fight is not over. We'll have a reporter joining us live to break down what it means for us in this state and the country overall as Monks and Merrill continues on KFI AM 640 and live everywhere on the iHeartRadio app.
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3: Music icon has died. I'm Deborah Mark, live from the KFI 24-hour newsroom. Country music legend Dolly Parton has died. Brian Seaver, Dolly's nephew and head of security, made that announcement through a video message online.
4: Dolly opened doors not just for me, but for her entire family to reach the potential we didn't even know was possible. Dolly also opened doors for generations of singers, songwriters, musicians, and dreamers from every walk of life and across every continent. By her example, we believe that anything was possible.
3: Dolly's hits include 9 to 5 and I Will Always Love You. She also built a global brand through her philanthropy, her Dollywood theme park, and her Imagination Library program. Over her six-decade career, she earned 11 Grammy Awards and sold more than 100 million records worldwide. Dolly Parton was 80. Record-setting temperatures are expected in Southern California with this latest heat wave that started today, bringing with it a red flag fire warning.
5: It's really dry. Conditions are already.
6: Cal Fire Battalion Chief Jesse Torres says the conditions in Southern California are perfect right now for fire.
5: So the heat is what dries out these fuels. We haven't had precipitation in months.
6: They're worried any kind of spark might set things off, and things will burn quickly. So if you're in an area where fires happen,
5: make sure you have the go bag ready to go. Be prepared to evacuate. Fuel your car up.
6: He says they're on extra high alert during the hottest part of the day.
5: 2 p.m. and 5 p.m. That's when most of our fires occur.
6: The red flag fire warning's in effect for much of Southern California through Friday. Jason Athenson, KFI News.
3: Convicted Jeffrey Epstein co-conspirator Ghislaine Maxwell is staying in prison. A federal judge in New York has rejected her bid to overturn her sex trafficking conviction. She cited new evidence as grounds, but the judge called the claims meritless. Maxwell claimed documents released this year show her due process rights were violated because lawyers for Epstein's accusers were basically agents of the government. Maxwell is serving a 20-year sentence. Canada is issuing retaliatory tariffs on U.S. imports in response to the 50% tariffs the Trump administration has imposed on Canadian goods coming into the U.S. Canadian officials say they were offered a deal by the U.S., but it wasn't fair. The Premier of Ontario, Doug Ford, says the auto industry will be hurt most by tariffs and urges the U.S. to come back to the negotiating table.
7: We're the

0: number one customer. We buy 400% more autos than any other country. So I think we need to come up with a fair and balanced deal.
1: Canada's tariffs, depending on the product, could be as high as 50%. The Secret Service has confirmed it is aware of a video on Iranian state media that appears to threaten the life of President Trump's youngest son, Barron. But the agency says it does not discuss matters of protective intelligence. The three-minute video claims the Iranian regime is monitoring Barron Trump and has placed a $10 million bounty on his head. Iranian media has circulated content threatening the president and his family members multiple times since the killing of Ayatollah Ali Khamenei. A new study shows as many as one in four former NFL players may have died from a degenerative brain injury. ABC's Wayne Cabot says CTE is a brain disorder caused by repeated head injuries.
2: And among those who gave their brains to science, and more than 300 did, nearly all had evidence of CTE, 93.2%.
1: The study was done by the British Medical Journal. Southland weather from KFI, sunny and hot again tomorrow. Highs 90 to 103 Metro LA in the high desert. It's going to be windy again in the high desert. 103 to about 113 in the valleys in the IE. Windy in the IE. Low to upper 80s for the beaches. Low to mid 90s inland OC. Right now, 90 in Teston, 78 Laguna Beach, 100 in Chatsworth. It's 97 in Van Nuys. The KFI financial update. The Dow closed up 160, S&P 500 up 24, and NASDAQ up 171. Crash on the 710 in Paramount.
3: That's heading northbound right at the 105. Looks like only the right lane still open due to a crash. Multiple big rigs involved. You'll see some heavy delays as you come away from Long Beach Boulevard. And if you're in Long Beach, 710 southbound just before Del Amo, watch for a crash that's in the center divider. That's adding to the slowing backed up from Long Beach Boulevard. 110 northbound downtown LA, right at 6th Street. We have a stall that has the right lane off limits. That's adding to the delays from Florence. And if you're on the 101 southbound in Hollywood, it's a stop and go ride. Once you get to Western, it's going to stay busy into downtown. Things start to clear up as you make your way past Alameda. Santa Ana 55 southbound just before 17th Street. You're going to see a stall that's in the center divider. That's adding to the slowing from about Chapman Avenue. Another stall, this one's on the 10 in Fontana, headed eastbound just before Citrus. That's taking up the right lane. You'll see traffic backed up to about Cherry Avenue. With Southern California's most accurate traffic reports, I'm Pedro Moreno.
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15: 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I'm Michael Monks. Lou Penrose filling in for Chris Merrill, who's on vacation. And we were talking about hammerhead sharks again, Chris. Chris, my goodness, what a habit. Lou, I guess I'm at my papaw age now, so everyone's just whatever name comes to mind. But we were talking about these hammerhead sharks and how close they're getting to the beach. And we got some feedback from our listeners, including Dorothy.
16: Off La Jolla Shores there, and one of the very first times I was scuba diving that deep, and turned to my left, and there's a hammerhead shark, and he looked at me, and I looked at him, we both went, and ran out of there, or swam as fast as we could. Bye.
15: Yeah, I don't know. I don't know how I would feel if I came face-to-face with a shark. But
17: I think I'd turn. Yeah, but you're not supposed to do that, right? Don't they say you're not supposed to swim away?
15: You're not?
17: No, you're supposed to kind of like
15: engage it in conversation?
17: No, but keep your eyes on it.
15: Oh.
17: Because if you can't see it, it's behind you. And that's bad.
15: Oh, God. That's terrifying.
18: Hey, guys. Love the show as always. Got my AC
15: Thank
18: on
15: you.
18: With my five fans.
15: Good boy.
18: FYI, a group of hammerhead sharks is called a toolbox.
17: Of very good
18: sharks. A toolbox.
15: All right.
17: See,
18: just thought you might want to know.
15: Yeah, thank you for
18: appreciate
15: that, David.
18: Great day.
15: Thanks, David.
17: See, that's good. If you're gonna participate in the show, we delight in content creators making good content, but it's gotta be 10 o'clock show. Material can't be the 7:30 show material, and that is certainly 10 o'clock show material.
15: We've got some funny listeners, that is for sure. Sometimes they're funny at our expense, and I can appreciate that as well. Look, the Supreme Court has for now decided to allow President Trump to implement new mail ballot rules. Now, he hates the mail ballots, and it's something that is almost in conflict with the generic Republican politician these days, because they recognize the need to gain ground on the use of mail ballots. So what has happened is, according to the LA Times, the Supreme Court has cleared the way just yesterday for President Trump to continue seeking new limits on the use of mail ballots, though that implementation remains in dispute as we have the midterms approaching here in November. Meanwhile, in California, leaders have immediately noted the limits of the high court ruling and say they would file a lawsuit, surprise, surprise, to prevent the desired changes from taking effect. Lou, I've pulled a story from our buddy Steve Portnoy, who was on ABC Start Here podcast, and he explains what this all is.
19: And the Postal Service said, implementing an executive order that was signed by the president in March, that would require states to submit lists of each voter's name and address in order to receive a mail-in ballot. The Postal Service also, in its new rule, would require new barcodes that would go on every mail-in ballot. States would be required to input their information into what's being called a federal ballot mail portal before that ballot will be accepted for mailing. This particular rule is hung up in the courts. A panel of the Boston-based First Circuit Appeals Court ruled 2-1 in July that the administration couldn't move forward with this particular plan because of the idea that elections are controlled by the states. That ruling said the president's executive order in this regard imposes unprecedented levels of involvement by federal officials in how states administer elections. It said this, quote, "Given injunctions currently in place, the Postal Service will not take actions to implement the rules specifically for the 2026 election unless and until the government obtains relief from those injunctions." But then it goes on to say that if there is relief granted, that perhaps they could immediately implement it thereafter.
15: So that was ABC's Stephen Portnoy talking to ABC's Start Here podcast and explaining what this
17: right.
15: means. So,
17: and if you're even more confused now, it's not Portnoy's fault. It really isn't.
15: I was hoping he could help, take the weight off.
17: It's really cockamamie, because I agree that we should limit mail-in ballots.
15: Yeah,
17: I think they should be limited to the people that actually can't make it to the polls or can't do early voting at the gazillion places that you're allowed to do it in California. And the reason why I'm opposed to it is specifically the third party chain of custody. I want as little people, I want as little amount of people touching that ballot between me and the registrar's office. So if it can be just me and the person at the registrar's office, that's primo. If it's me and then a polling location and that goes into a flash, you know, a database, and then that person drives it back to the registrar's office and it's downloaded, that's good too. And we can go that way. The problem I have is when you now drop it in a mailbox and a mailman comes and gets it and they have to deliver it to the registrar's office, there's just too many people involved. So that's my opposition to it. What the president is proposing makes it even worse. Right? Because if that's your concern, that there's too many hands on the ballot and an opportunity for the ballot to get lost, dropped, intentionally or unintentionally, right? If the, forget, you know, chicanery, just too many people involved. The president wants the Department of Homeland Security to determine make a list of everybody that's eligible to vote, hand it to the U.S. Postal Service, and have the U.S. Postal Service decide who should get a ballot and who shouldn't. That's crazy. I mean, there's so many people involved, and the opportunity for error skyrockets.
15: It does.
17: Right? I mean, it just by literal definition of the amount of hands that are touching your ballot.
15: Yeah, and I you know, the USPS, God bless them. We all love our individual letter carriers, right? But if they're not beating up peacocks on the streets of Pasadena, they're not the most efficient organization.
17: No, it won't be their fault. It'll be one more thing for them to
15: do. They're already struggling, you know, to do their basic duties. So,
17: I mean, if you think, and there's lots of discussion on this, but if you think that what's the word the president uses? Rigged. If you think mail-in voting is rigged, well, then you have to conclude that the riggers are where? They got to be the letter carriers. What else is going on there? So then why would you then increase the amount of letter carriers touching everybody's ballot?
15: Yeah, I tend to agree. I think as a California voter now, I think they coddle us a little bit too much in this state specifically by giving us, it's costly too. I mean, to
17: it's
15: produce
17: costly.
15: The materials.
17: It takes too long. The last primary election that we had we were a laughingstock. And it was because somebody decided to change the rules of the game and say, let's just mail everybody a ballot and take our sweet time and we'll know the results of the election after we count all the ballots, which are all, you know, all on pay, the all mail ballots. So, you know, almost none of the voting took place electronically or immediately. Everything was mailed in because everybody was mailed a ballot.
15: Yeah.
17: And it's too expensive and it is open to problems potentially. Because more people are touching the ballot, and it's unnecessary because you can vote. You don't have to be mailed a ballot, and it takes too long to count. So it's inefficient.
15: Well, let's be clear. The Supreme Court has basically made this decision on procedural grounds, they say. The constitutionality of it could still be challenged, and we know that California has all that money that they set aside to sue Trump. They've done it a lot, and it looks like they're poised to do it again on this particular issue. But one thing is clear, we'll be voting in November, one way or another, and in the city of Los Angeles, we'll be choosing between Karen Bass and Nithya Raman to be mayor. So I want to look at their records on homelessness because this has become a big issue in the campaign. I think they're both god-awful on this issue. So let's race to the bottom and see who's worse, who's worst, as Monks and Merrill rolls on. Let's get the latest now from Deborah Mark in the KFI 24-hour newsroom.
1: Here is the latest. Iconic country music superstar Dolly Parton has died, and a dangerous drug-resistant fungus is spreading in the U.S. We'll have more at the bottom of the hour from your Toyota Dealers Traffic Center. We make it easy. Stall on the 110 in downtown L.A.
3: That's heading northbound right at 6th Street, where it has the right lane taken away, adding to the heavy ride from Florence Avenue. And as you travel on the 91 eastbound Anaheim Hills, as you come across Imperial Highway, you'll run into some brake lights. And from there, pretty slow crawl until you get past Gibson Canyon Road. One more stall. This one's on the 10 in Fontana, right before Citrus Avenue. That's headed eastbound. It's taking up the right lane, slowing you down from about Cherry Avenue. With Southern California's most accurate traffic reports, I'm Pedro Moreno.
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15: 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I'm Michael Monks. Lou Penrose is in for Chris Merrill. I'm really, really nervous about this LA mayor's race. I know that we could spend all day talking about the lack of quality candidates, because it's to me, as a voter in LA, it's a tough choice. I do plan to cast a ballot. I don't know what to do. I don't want to leave it blank. You can't write anybody.
0: Oh, don't leave it blank.
15: Yeah, I'm going to vote because, I mean...
0: But you know what? It's early. I mean, you know, you don't have to make a decision right now, and things are going to happen.
15: Things are going to happen. And I, what I saw in that debate last week between Mayor Karen Bass and Councilwoman Nithya Raman, who's challenging her, was this exchange over who's done the best on homelessness. And that is the number one issue to me, because it affects so many other issues in LA related to quality of life and success for businesses and the public realm and all of that.
0: You've been covering City Hall.
15: Oh yeah, and I know so these two women well. I mean,
0: then of the two, which one would you give the nod?
15: I would, if I had to cast a ballot today.
0: No. I don't know who you're voting for yet. I do want to know, but on the issue of homelessness specifically, yeah. Which one? Because, you know, there are more issues. You could do a good job on one and not
15: yes,
0: on other things.
15: That's right. I do think that, you know, maybe one has a better position on housing. I think Nithya Raman is better on permits and building. And I'm a big supporter of building more housing in Los Angeles. And it's very, very difficult, but I don't think she has a track record to back it up. As far as homelessness goes, I think both of their signature policies are absolute disasters, whether it's Inside Safe for Mayor Bass or Nithya Raman's push for time limited subsidies, which is basically we'll pay your rent for a while you get out of homelessness, because they've set aside $60 million for it. Only a few people have gone through. But what I can't accept with Nithya Raman is her unwillingness to enforce the municipal code that allows for the removal of homeless camps from sensitive public areas like parks and schools. She votes against it every single time. So to me, that's an endorsement of leaving homeless camps on the streets. And Mayor Karen Bass, to her credit, even though her program has been very expensive and on the whole ineffective in my view, she doesn't want homeless camps on the streets and not in front of schools. And she also wants more police. So right now, the edge for me is to reelect Mayor Bass based on these issues.
0: On that issue. All right. So here I go again. Lou Penrose offering an unpopular opinion so people can call in and chop my head off. I think a disproportionate amount of time in this campaign has been spent discussing homelessness.
15: Yeah.
0: It takes up all the time. It is. Are you ready? Here it goes. About to drop the bomb. It is not the fault of Karen Bass that there are homeless in Los Angeles. It's not the fault of Nithya Raman. It's not the fault of either of them that the numbers have gone up or gone down. And by the way, it's not the fault of Antonio Villaraigosa or the mayors prior or the mayors in the future. The reason that people are, here's the word, choosing to stay homeless in the city of Los Angeles is outside the hands of any elected official. It's a much broader discussion that I frankly don't believe it's an inconvenient truth. And I don't think we as a society are willing to have that discussion yet. So we're pointing fingers at who's in charge and why aren't you cleaning it up?
15: Well, what is it?
0: Why is it?
15: Yeah.
0: Oh, because we don't have place. Most of these people are ill and in need of care, but we don't want to take away their civil liberties to be left alone.
15: Yeah, that's right.
0: There is a place for every single, what is it, 45,000 homeless?
15: In the city of LA proper, 45,000.
0: Okay. There are 45,000 places for people to get care and assistance and help and to be able to be put back up on their feet. There's enough churches, temples, synagogues, and mosques. There are more churches, temples, synagogues, and mosques in Los Angeles than there are Starbucks and gas stations combined. And if you truly don't want to be homeless anymore and are willing to go through whatever steps the program it calls for to afford you what you need to get back up on your feet, then somebody will administer it to you for free.
15: I think you and I are in agreement on this, actually, Lou. That's the reality.
0: Yeah. But we can't. We've decided that we can't force people to do that, and we can't arrest people for sleeping on a public sidewalk or in a park before 10 o'clock because it's a violation of their liberties. Why can't I sleep here?
15: Well, I think you can. I think you can in some cases. I know you can't force people to go to the hospital, but you can say, hey, you can't put a tent on the sidewalk.
0: Right. So then we play this little word game and cat and mouse game where it's like, okay, you can't camp here.
15: Yeah.
0: So technically you could pitch a tent, but then you got to break it down at 10 o'clock and move away. Or you can't sleep in the park, but you can lay down. Like, you know, but it's not solving the fact that somebody is not in control of their own faculties and not properly medicated. And that's the inconvenient truth, is that we have a mental illness problem, and we can't force people to treat themselves. And oftentimes they're beyond the ability to treat themselves.
15: Yep.
0: And we can't incarcerate them, and we can't lock them up in a mental institution against their will. And even if we decided to do that, we have to build the mental institutions because we tore them all down.
15: Exactly. You're exactly right. And what aggravates.
0: I know I'm right. and one day after we've exhausted, as a society, one day after we've have exhausted all the alternatives and spent billions of dollars trying every new idea out, we will come to realize that what we need is an insane asylum.
15: Yeah.
0: With nurses and doctors and padded walls and medical, you know, and medical checks and, you know, medicine and people that help these people. And they have to be placed there against their will.
15: Yes.
0: For more than 72 hours.
15: And these are people who are never going to live on their own again. And what frustrates me the most about the mayoral candidates and other people in positions of power in Los Angeles or Los Angeles County is to talk about homelessness as if it's related to what might be called the housing crisis. That's not it.
0: No, I see these people. If we give every one of these 45,000 people first and last month's rent and a security deposit, they'll be homeless in 90 days.
15: Immediately. And that is exactly the line I use, is that these are not people who missed last month's rent. It's not because the rent is too high. They are drug addicts. They are sick. And neither of these candidates for mayor talk about the homeless population as the population that it is, which is primarily, almost entirely, by the way, mentally ill drug addicts who are also responsible for a significant number of fires and crime and just discomfort among the rest of the residents in the city of Los Angeles. And what I wanted to hit here was they do have records to run on. I don't think they're good records. We know Mayor Bass's Inside Safe program is very expensive. It hasn't housed a lot of people. A lot of the folks that sought to help are back on the streets already. But she appointed herself to serve on the board of the LA Homeless Services Authority. And Elias has reported that she's missed more than half of the meetings. And she was hitting Nithya Raman really hard at last week's debate about Councilman Raman missing a ton of council meetings and missing a ton of the committee meetings that she's supposed to chair at housing and homelessness. She missed those. Meanwhile, Raman has pushed for this $60 million voucher program at City Hall called time-limited subsidies to help people get into apartments. We'll pay the rent for a while, then you get your life together. It's got like three people enrolled.
0: Right.
15: $60 million. These two women are just flushing more and more money. And that's what concerns me the most, is I don't see this homeless situation being addressed in any significant way anytime soon.
0: No, because we're not talking about the reality.
15: Yeah, they're completely ignorant.
0: The problem isn't housing. The problem is how do we get adults into programs and keep them there until they're back up on their feet?
15: We've been talking a lot about the Democratic Socialists of America. They've had a stronghold in Los Angeles for some time, long before it was cool in New York, that's for sure. But they are considering whether to endorse Councilwoman Raman, and they might not. We'll talk about what the perspective is on that and why we're spending so much time talking about DSA. Do they really matter, or are we just afraid of boogeymen? I don't know. I think we've got some evidence to show it's pretty bad in L.A. We'll get into that next and play some of your comments to Lou's comments as we continue on Monks and Merrill after this update from Deborah Mark in the KFI 24-Hour Newsroom.
1: Iconic country music superstar Dolly Parton has died. She was known for her hits and her philanthropy over the course of her more than 60-year career. She also starred in films like 9 to 5 and Steel Magnolias. ABC's Megan Wright says Parton had been having some health issues.
2: Dating back to last year, there were some moments. I remember there was a time when her sister took to Facebook and, you know, said, pray for Dolly. And Dolly had to kind of come out and say that she was going through some health, you know, issues, but she will be okay.
1: Philanthropy was a big part of Parton's life. Imagination Library is something she was part of, which is a program that mailed books to kids from when they were born up to kindergarten. Dolly Parton was 80. The LA City Council has voted to repeal a city law that prohibited people from playing catch or other sports on public streets and sidewalks and in some parks. Councilman Bob Blumenfield says the law, which was enacted in 1936, is uncommonly silly. He says under the law, people can be fined up to $1,000 or sentenced to 6 months in jail, so it should be repealed. Governor Newsom is pushing for a new law that stops members of Congress from trading stocks.
3: Voters are ramping up pressure to ban members of Congress from trading stocks, and now possible presidential candidate Gavin Newsom is weighing in.
4: I can't believe anyone in Congress is allowed to trade stocks. I mean, that should have been addressed years and years ago.
3: Newsom says he can't comment on how much members of Congress are making on the legislation they push, but
4: this all has to be cleaned up. We should all be held to a higher standard.
3: A recent study says members of Congress from both sides of the aisle have traded hundreds of millions of dollars since January of 2025. Jason Campadonia, KFI News.
1: LA is one of the best places in the world to see.
5: We're number 10 on the list of the world's most beautiful cities to visit this summer. That's according to a study by hotel chain Premier Inn. It used eye-tracking technology to analyze 60 cities around the world to show which are the most eye-catching based on how quickly images of the cities caught the eye of participants and how long they held their attention. LA ranks 10th with a score of 74 out of 100. Banff, Canada scored a near-perfect 96 out of 100 to top the list. Mykonos, Greece was second. Sydney, Australia came in third. Amy King, KFI News.
1: And a dangerous drug-resistant fungus is spreading in the U.S. and California has the most cases.
6: This year, California has reported 972 cases of Candida auris, a yeast that can cause serious infections and is often hard to treat. It mostly affects people who are already very sick or use medical devices like breathing tubes. Symptoms can include fever, low blood pressure, fast heartbeat, low body temperature, or ear pain. The fungus is not a risk to healthy people or hospital visitors. Tammy Trujillo, KFI News.
1: Southland weather from KFI, sunny and hot again tomorrow. Highs 90 to 103 for Metro LA in the high desert. Windy again in the high desert. 103 to 113 for the valleys in the IE. Windy again in the IE. Low to upper 80s at the beaches. Low to mid 90s inland OC. Right now it's 86 in San Juan Capistrano and 92 in Stanton. Stall on the 10 in Baldwin Park.
7: That's heading eastbound just before the 605. You'll see the carpool lane taken away. It's causing some slowing backed up to Valley Boulevard. And a stall on the 110 northbound still causing some problems. This is in downtown LA, right at 6th Street. That has the right lane off limits. Overall busy ride from above Florence. And watch out for a crash involving a flipped over car if you're on the 210 westbound in Sunland. That's just before Sunland Boulevard. The right lane's blocked off. You'll see traffic jammed up from about Latuna Canyon Road. With Southern California's most accurate traffic reports, I'm Pedro Moreno.
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26: Lisa Skyhane loved working with people.
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26: Lisa's new boss was a 6'5" entrepreneur from Israel named Adam Newman, and he had a brand new startup called WeWork.
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28: Why is this a better idea for millennials than working at home or finding an office?
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35: Come in here looking like that in your high heel boots and your painted old jeans. All
0: there it is.
15: I like some late 80s Dolly.
0: I like painted on jeans.
15: Oh, yeah. Poet. Poetry in every motion. And I think, oh wait, no, it was another song she did with Emmylou Harris and who made up that trio? They called themselves Trio. Dolly, Emmylou Harris, and was it, oh, it was my girl from Kentucky, Loretta Lynn, maybe?
0: That sounds right.
15: And they did a song called Romeo, and Billy Ray Cyrus played the Romeo in the video, and oh, that's just a time capsule. Late 80s, early 90s country when it didn't quite know what it was anymore. It was fun. And Dolly was always right there. She managed to just transition to wherever country music was going. She could find a way in.
0: And she never had to reinvent herself. She was the same caricature from the 70s in the 90s to just 2 years ago.
15: Yeah.
0: Right? I mean, she never really changed her persona, yet she transcended decades of pop culture.
15: Oh, she was good. We lost Dolly Parton today at the age of 80. And this is Monks and Merrill. I'm Michael Monks. Lou Penrose filling in for Chris Merrill today. Our last day together, Lou. It's been fun since late last week when you joined us. But if you like Lou, and I know you do, you can catch him on Sunday nights here on KFI 4 to 7. And you can also catch him on our sister station in San Diego, KOGO, KOGO, if you will. And you can, respond to his hot takes on homelessness like some of our listeners have.
1: Lou Penrose, you hit the nail on the head.
0: You better believe it.
1: Thank you for saying that. Yes, we have a homeless population that is sick and needs mental institutions. We need to change the laws. We need to build hospitals. I was a nurse student in the 70s at Metropolitan State Hospital. That's what we need.
15: All right. You've got some fans in the talkbacks, that's for sure. And I agree with most of what you said, if not all of it. I know we'll run into some constitutional issues.
0: Yeah, but we will have to look at the alternative. The thing about it is, and this is the part that I think I want to get across, we already have psychiatric wards. That's what's outside Monk's house every day is a psychiatric ward. We have inside out mental institutions.
15: Yeah.
0: The caregivers are on the inside and the patients are on the street. So you have a psychiatric ward. That's what a psychiatric ward looks like without nurses and medicine and doctors and orderlies. That's what a psychiatric ward looks like. It looks like a homeless encampment if you don't have any help given. So we need, call it what you want. You want a psychiatric ward, mental institution, insane asylum, cuckoo's nest, whatever you want to call it. That's what's missing.
15: Absolutely it is. And I drove through Skid Row this morning because I have to every day. And it was interesting that it happened today, and it happens sometimes. Otherwise, you're trying to dodge the guy who's bent over, you know, in a fentanyl stupor in the middle of the road and blocking traffic, or somebody who's screaming at the light post. It's a tragedy that unfolds on Skid Row every day, but there are occasions where you're focused on just your surroundings in a more positive way. And it hit me. It's a beautiful neighborhood. It's very strange to say that, I know, and to hear that. But
0: it doesn't have to be this way.
15: That's what I mean. Like, you see this, like, oh my God, there was a time where this must have been a really happening place with shops and businesses and people living in these apartments. And a lot of those were hotels that I bet businessmen coming to LA downtown stayed in these places. And like the bones are still there of whatever that neighborhood was before the decades long run as Skid Row. I'm
0: convinced that in 30 years or 50 years or however long this takes to resolve, one day we will come around to what Lou Penrose said, and people will think, wow, that Lou Penrose guy, he was right. Well, until that day comes, when that day comes, we will look back on these days and be humiliated. We will be so ashamed of ourselves that we just walk by, that we just allowed, you know, as a Catholic, these are certainly the least of our brethren. You talk about how it's annoying to us. What about them? We're just allowing them. You know, it's going to rain, right? We're going to have an El Nino. These people will be out in the rain. There are women out there.
15: There are.
0: How vulnerable they are?
15: Yes. I see women every day without pants. I mean, right. Well, who knows what had just happened to them? They don't look distressed in that sense, as if they had been assaulted. They just look out of it. You know, and this is every day that if you were in any other community, you wouldn't allow this.
0: No, you would never allow it. And I'm convinced we will look back on these days with shame. Our children will say, I cannot believe that they just walked by, went to LA Live, walked right by, went into a restaurant, walked right by, went into Dodger Stadium. And people were just living like that.
15: Yeah, that's what's so disappointing about this mayor's race, is knowing that one candidate, and Karen Bass, who I believe looks at the homeless situation and says we should fix this, and then offers a way to do it that isn't successful, and because of her ego or I don't know what, refuses to pivot, refuses to address her own failures on it, to say, hey, we tried something, it didn't work, I'm sorry about that, let's try something else. That's not happening. It's just stay the course. And Nithya Raman, I don't know what else to say except that she is in favor of homeless people being on the streets, terrorizing the rest of the community. And it's just a very difficult position to be in. By the way, a couple of our listeners have offered me a quick correction here.
2: Try Linda Ronstadt.
15: Boom!
2: Linda Ronstadt was part of the trio. Might have been another, but Linda Ronstadt.
15: Yeah, they were quick on that one on me because we got multiple calls.
3: Hey, Monks. Great show. Hey, it's actually Linda Ronstadt. Linda Ronstadt, Dolly Parton, and Amy Lou Harris.
15: There it is. It wasn't Loretta Lynn. It was... Thank you all for those corrections. Dolly
0: Parton. And that was a big error because that wasn't like the other guy, you know, with the tenors. Linda Ronstadt, kind of a high profile name.
15: Yeah, I know. I can't believe I messed that up because Trio has a couple of, and I actually don't even know if they did the song Romeo together. I think they did. I think that was a joke, or maybe Dolly did it with some other country artist at the time, but they did an album together that was very successful. The talkbacks continue to light up. We'll get some more of your reaction as we wrap up this program. We're going to finish with this. Yeah, Hollywood has this weird relationship with artificial intelligence, Lou. It's like they don't want it. The unions don't want it. They don't want actors being ripped off. We don't want scripts written by AI. But it seems there are some directors who want to use AI in some of the processes. So let's get the latest on the relationship between Hollywood and AI, because it appears to be shifting a little bit. And also, the LAPD is now investigating the theft of that movie starring Nicolas Cage, a literal movie, stolen, vanished. No one knows where it is. That's next as Monks and Merrill wraps up this Tuesday edition. After this update from Deborah Mark in the KFI 24-Hour Newsroom.
4: Here is the latest. Country music legend Dolly Parton has died. People who live in L.A.'s Rampart neighborhood say they have had enough of a local homeless camp. We'll have more at the top of the hour. Southland weather from KFI, sunny and hot again tomorrow. Highs 80s to 113. 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Stall on the 405 in North Hills.
5: I'm heading northbound right at Roscoe Boulevard. You'll see it taking up the carpool lane, adding to the busy ride, already backed up from about Getty Center Drive. And in Sunland, the 210 westbound just before Sunland Boulevard, a wreck involving a flipped over car has the right lane off limits until further notice, so you'll see traffic jamming up heavily as you approach Latuna Canyon Road. And a stall if you're in Corona, 15 southbound, just after Cahulco, that has the second lane from the left block that's slowing you down from about the 91. With Southern California's most accurate traffic reports, I'm Pedro Moreno.
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10: In the history of cinema, few films have been as successful as The Godfather. Francis Ford Coppola's gangster epic set a new standard not just for movies about the mafia, but for movies in general. Although, if you talk to the people who made it, The Godfather's prospects for success were far from assured. In fact, before its release, they were pretty bleak.
11: And they said, we're finished, this is over. The movie's not going to work. You gotta get rid of those guys. It's a disaster.
10: Then Leave the Gun, Take the Cannoli. 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Leave the Gun, Take the Cannoli features new and archival interviews with Francis Ford Coppola.
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0: Today, after 3 o'clock on the John Cobalt Show, we're going to talk to Santa Ana Mayor Valerie Imescua. She's the one who put out the video saying, here's the Santa Ana policy. If you're a vagrant living on the streets, you have to take our help. Drug or mental health rehab or shelter, or you get arrested. That's the law in Santa Ana. Something Karen Bass won't do in L.A. We'll talk to Valerie Imescua after 3 today on the John Cobalt Show.
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25: 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Lou Penrose in for Chris Merrill today. And we have mourned the loss of Dolly Parton. And a very sad day indeed. Lost her at 80 years old. We've loved all the feedback that you all have given us, your favorite memories, anecdotes about Dolly Parton today. I think John Cobalt has thrown out his entire show. He'll be doing 3 hours of continuous coverage about Dolly Parton as the afternoon rolls on. Yeah. No, that's not true. I just heard his promo there. He's going to have the mayor of Santa Ana on. She's great because she has a very interesting approach to homelessness. So that'll be a lot of fun to listen to because it builds on the conversation we've been having. I mean, they have a different type of tolerance in Santa Ana these days about the homeless you run into on the street. Now, we've spent some time talking about Hollywood over the past several weeks because of this looming merger between Warner Brothers and Paramount and California's fight to stop it. And things got weird on Monday when the attorney general pulled out of a meeting with them saying that they're leaking information. But there's been a couple of other interesting developments in Hollywood. One involves AI. But before I get to that, there's this movie starring Nicolas Cage that a producer made, took over to Netflix for them to watch, and then this thumb drive that this film was on mysteriously disappeared. And now the LAPD is involved. A law firm, according to the LA Times, a law firm representing producer Simon Afram filed a report with the Hollywood Community Police Station accusing Netflix of losing this drive with a copy of his World War II film Fortitude last month and not providing information on the streamer's investigation into this issue. So this is a very strange situation because this is an asset that allegedly costs $45 million to create and has a likely sale value, they say, of more than twice that amount. And it's gone, which puts this film in jeopardy. Now, there are other copies of it.
0: It's a completed feature. Like
25: it's a completed feature.
0: So it's not timestamp. It doesn't have the timestamp and the,
25: exactly.
0: No music involved.
25: So you can, I guess this is, look, I've never sold a film to Netflix or any other studio for that matter, but I imagine that this is the way things can be done now. If you've got a film, you don't have a distributor yet, you can put it on a thumb drive. And I assume that you have to give that back. That's the argument here.
0: Yeah, but like wouldn't the copy that you give to Netflix to screen like have a watermark on it or something so that someone can't copy it and sell it on the streets of LA?
25: Oh, yeah. I think so. But what if they didn't? Is that what's at play here? He says, unfortunately, this is what's happened at Netflix.
0: I want to see Nick Cage in a World War II movie.
25: Oh, of course. That sounds great. So you might get to, if this ever gets resolved, the producers...
0: Buy it at Santee Alley in a couple of weeks.
25: This producer has sued
0: along
25: Netflix.
0: With a couple of coach bags you can get and a few some ginseng.
25: You can get a few things down there. It's where I buy all my incense is on Santee Alley. It's a great, great little shop down there, a little stall. The producer has sued Netflix for more than $100 million in economic damages for the missing drive. It contained this movie, which also stars Ben Kingsley. By the way, they say it's a film, you know, they occasionally when you're pitching a film, you say it's this film meets this other film. They say it's Ocean's 11 meets Inglourious Basterds.
0: Oh, wow.
25: So that's not a bad pitch.
0: And they lost. Maybe it's still, you know, in the back of the TV. Maybe they just, they were swapping out the Roku and they put it in there in the thumb drive and it's still back there.
25: Yeah, but
0: it's kind of hard to lose.
25: Netflix says that it just happened to be in a pile of thumb drives that someone... Seriously, that someone stole from office desk. So imagine making a $45 million motion picture, putting it on a thumb drive, thinking maybe, you know, Netflix, one of the biggest games in town, is

0: American sourced. Same thing in the agriculture industry. So I think what they're attempting to do is to say, you know, is this an AI film or is components of the film AI? Was the script, you know, does the script have to be manually delivered, or can AI assist in script writing? I mean, and how much? What percentage? 30%? All of it? So I actually think this is a good start. You got to start somewhere.
1: You do have to start somewhere. You absolutely have to govern it. And it is a tool. It's a tool that's and maybe not as great as a person's hand, a person's mind, a person's heart when creating art. But it's a tool that's there. Man, it's just
0: right,
1: a way
0: but, I mean,
1: that's coming.
0: Somebody, you know, somebody's going to have a completely AI-generated feature film at some point, and it'll be interesting. Right? People will, it'll be novelty. But going forward in filmmaking as an industry, I think it's okay to say we need to, and before you can call it what a film or whatever word you want to call what a feature length film is anymore. You know, you just like you can't call something tequila unless it was grown, you know, from the agave plant from a certain area, or champagne from a grape from a certain area of France. I think it's fair to elevate a film that's made by unionized people as opposed to one that's made by a laptop.
1: Lou Penrose has been our guest co-host Thursday, Friday, yesterday, and today. We appreciate it. We got to say goodbye now. It's been a lot of fun. I hope we get to work together again. Catch Lou on Sundays from 4 to 7. Thanks for helping us out, Luigi.
0: I loved it. We'll see you again.
1: We had a great time. This has been Monks and Merrill. I'm Michael Monks. John Cobalt is coming up next. Thanks for being with us today. We'll catch you again here tomorrow at noon.
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3: Country music icon Dolly Parton has passed away. Apart from her singing career, she was also known for her philanthropy and roles in movies like 9 to 5 and Steel Magnolias. Parton also won countless awards and accolades. St. Dolly, as some fans called her, used her Dollywood Foundation to support education, provide scholarships, and financial help for students in need. Her cause of death isn't known. Dolly Parton was 80. And though we may have lost Dolly Parton, we haven't heard the last of her.
5: There will never be another Dolly Parton.
6: Stephen Hubbard has covered country music and Dolly Parton for ABC News for years. He talked to her many times and says she was always authentically Dolly.
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5: 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As we say in the South, there's no telling what still is in store.
6: Jason Nathanson, KFI News.
3: The heat is high in Southern California, and so is the fire danger. A red flag fire danger warning went into effect this morning, and CAL FIRE Battalion Chief Jesse Torres tells KFI people who live in areas that could burn need to be ready.
8: Have that go bag ready to go with all your essential needs, prescriptions, medications, cell phone portable battery chargers ready to go. Have that vehicle fueled up with a full tank of fuel, and you review your exit routes.
3: The red flag warning is in place for much of Southern California through Friday afternoon. People who live in LA's Rampart neighborhood say they've had enough of a local homeless camp they say is full of trash, drug use, stolen property, and waste. People who live in the camp deny the allegations of theft and illegal drug use. They say they're being unfairly blamed. The situation has raised concerns about safety and the lack of adequate resources to deal with the homeless. Some renters say they're moving out just after 1 year in LA. A property owner says the problem could eventually cost him his home. An ICE field officer director in L.A. says his officers face harassment and riots in sanctuary cities like L.A. and that local police refuse to help. Thomas Giles told Fox News Digital his agents have also been followed home. He says local policies hinder their ability to transfer custody of illegal immigrants in a secure environment, and that poses a public safety threat. Despite facing harassment and hostility, he did praise his officers' dedication to upholding the law and ensuring community safety. The war in Iran and the war between Ukraine and Russia are keeping gas prices higher than they usually are at this time of year. Gas Buddies' Patrick DeHaan says if those trends continue, gas could be the highest it's been on Labor Day.
9: Americans getting back to the grind, schools reopening, gasoline demand set to decline, and the switchover back to cheaper winter gasoline is going to add a little bit of relief.

0: He says diesel prices are also continuing to go up. And Target has pulled a kid's black light Halloween costume from shelves that some called offensive and hurtful to black people.
1: The retailer didn't say what the exact costume was, but it was reportedly the kid's glows under black light circus clown. In a statement, Target said that removing the costume is an important first step, and the company's looking closely at how this happened and what needs to change to ensure it won't happen again. Tammy Trujillo, KFI News.
0: Southland weather from KFI, sunny and hot again tomorrow. Highs 90 to 103 for Metro LA in the high desert. Windy in the high desert, 103 to 113 in the valleys and in the IE. Windy in the IE. Low to upper 80s at the beaches, low to mid 90s inland to OC. Right now, 81 in Dana Point. It's 95 in Anaheim, 93 in Diamond Bar. It's 96 in Simi Valley. The KFI financial update. The Dow closed up 160, S&P 500 up 24, and NASDAQ up 171. Crash on the 710 in Linwood.
2: This is a problem first reported this morning about 10:45 on the 710 northbound right at the 105. It's an accident involving three big rigs, and the three right-hand lanes are taken away. Only the right-hand lane is open, so you're very slow coming away from downtown Long Beach from Pico Avenue up to the 105. On to Encino on the west 101 before White Oak Avenue, a two-vehicle collision clearing off the right shoulder, but that's causing slowing starting at Laurel Canyon. A Caltrans sweeping operation is coming to an end on the 5 northbound, the Santa Ana Freeway. The two right-hand lanes were getting cleaned between Valley View and Dittman, Indiana. That should be all over and done with, but we're seeing reduced speeds on the 5 North from Paramount Boulevard up to Atlantic. South LA, 110 northbound before Gage Avenue. It's a two-vehicle crash clearing from the left lanes. 110 North, your stop and go from El Segundo Boulevard to the downtown LA 4 level. Southbound side of the 110, stop and go from Hill Street down to Manchester. Up ahead on the South 110 Harbor Freeway before Rosecrans, watch for a stalled vehicle clearing from the center divider. With Southern California's most accurate traffic reports, I'm Mike Morris.
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12: 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All right. You know who we have coming on in just a half an hour? Valerie Amezcua, the mayor of Santa Ana. Guess what they do in Santa Ana? Don't tell Karen Bass this. But the mayor of Santa Ana has a program where they go up to vagrants on the street and they give them a choice. You want drug treatment, mental health treatment? You want shelter? You want to go back and reunite with your family? We'll help you. You want to stay there? We're going to arrest you. And they'll keep doing it. Every time they're released from jail, if they go back to the street, they'll be approached again, given the same choices. They'll be arrested again and put in jail. We're going to talk with her about this. Apparently, everybody likes it except the activists. And, of course, some of the drug addicts. But everybody else, the normal people, they think it's great in Santa Ana. So we're going to talk with, you want to hear this. It's like an alternate universe, right? You just drive 50 miles down the freeway and you have Santa Ana is a real city, hundreds of thousands of people, and the same Democratic politics, entirely different policy. You tell me which way you'd rather live. So that's coming up after 3:30. Dolly Parton was one of my favorites.
0: She was. I'm glad to hear that.
12: She really was. I used to love country music from that era. Listened to it a lot. Was even one of my stations played a lot of country music. So I was even a country music disc jockey.
0: You know, I also worked at a country music station.
12: I was going to say, you were a real country music disc jockey.
0: I wasn't really a disc jockey, though. It's a long story.
12: Yeah, I know.
0: Very.
12: One of your radio stops.
0: Yeah, exactly.
12: But you met a lot of country stars.
0: I did.
12: And she, Deborah's just posted on Facebook a photo of her and Dolly Parton. And you ought to see this photo.
0: Thank you.
12: You and Dolly had a couple of things in common.
0: She was so lovely. And my husband also worked with her on a few projects.
12: Yeah.
0: I mean, just... You know, certain stars have attitudes. We all know. We've all heard the stories. But Dolly Parton, who is the biggest.
12: Yeah.
0: No. She was so grateful to it, to her fans, and just such a lovely person. Oh, it's such a sad day.
12: This photo, you're about the same size.
0: She was wearing heels. So that's why she looks a lot tall. She is a few inches. Look, I'm so short. She's a few inches taller.
12: Actually, I read she's 5 feet.
0: She is?
12: Yeah.
0: I thought she was 5'2 or 3. But
12: no, you're both 5 feet.
0: Okay, but I think she was wearing stilettos. <You're right>. And her hair. Yes. Her hair is poofy.
12: Yeah, her hair goes up about 6 inches.
0: Yeah.
12: So by the time you get to the top of her head, it's about a foot.
0: Yeah.
12: Yeah, so anyway, it's a great picture.
0: Thank you. It was old.
12: And then why do you look the same?
0: I don't really, but
12: no, but you look younger now. I don't know how you're doing that.
0: You're crazy. Thank you.
12: Well, that too. No, but she was one of my favorite singers, and I kind of had a feeling it was something bad though. When somebody that prominent and that busy completely disappears for months and months, then I thought, well, it's probably not good. And whatever she had, you know, if you tell the public I've got X disease, then the whatever little time you have left, that's all anybody wants to talk about.
0: Right.
12: That's all that's in the news.
0: Right.
12: That's every question publicly and privately. And it's all about this. So it's like, hey, you know, I'm fine. I'm just going through a little struggle here and I'm going to be back. And when you're a star of that magnitude, you have to do that. You have to protect yourself. Otherwise, you'd be turning on the TV every night and they'd have a death watch countdown on you.
0: Well, you know, also, Dolly Parton's husband died, and I think a couple of years ago. And so there's some report out that she had said that, look, she didn't really pay attention to her own health because she was dealing with her husband's health.
12: Yeah.
0: So she sort of put things aside. So I'm going to be very curious to find out, was it cancer? What was it?
12: She might have been feeling symptoms and just blew them off.
0: Yeah.
12: Because she was overwhelmed with...
0: That happens.
12: It does happen.
0: That.
12: No, it does happen. So anyway, I have a Dolly Parton CD at home somewhere.
0: Aw, you going to play it tonight?
12: Huh? I might play it and just crank it up to full volume.
0: Yeah. Jolene. That's right?
12: Oh, there's so many great songs.
0: Oh,
12: there's
0: what a talent.
12: So many of them. I was looking at a list of her hits. Because I know a lot of her country hits, not just the pop hits. I mean, there's a lot of crossover stuff, but a lot of hardcore country stuff that I really liked. So there you go. See, I could say nice things.
0: You can. I love it.
12: But I have to really like them.
0: I know.
12: A lot of people I don't like.
0: I know. But if you didn't like Dolly Parton, I'd be pissed because I think you'd be the only one.
12: Yeah, I don't remember ever hearing anybody saying anything bad about her.
0: No, there's nothing. I mean, and she lived in a tiny little cabin in Tennessee. That's what she grew up, this, like, I don't know, what was it, two-room cabin?
12: Yeah, it was very poor. I don't think they had any electricity.
0: No,
12: running water or heat or anything.
13: Did Ken text you?
12: I beat him on that one.
13: Oh, okay. Did I beat you or did I beat him? Well, if you beat him, I beat him.
12: What, would you text him?
13: How did you find? Did you find out before me?
12: No. You posted a text, and I read that.
13: All right. So we both beat Ken.
12: We both beat Ken. Well, I said to my wife, Dolly Parton died, and she was upset to hear that. And first thing she said is, text Ken. So everybody on my side is in on the game now. You want to beat Ken to the death notice. Because that's the main communication Ken and I have with each other as we post celebrity deaths in text. All right. When we come back, we're going to have Valerie Amescu on just after Deborah's 3:30 news. But in advance of that next segment, several things. One is I'm going to play you Valerie Amescu's public post from a week or two ago. She's apparently been doing this policy for 4 years. I didn't know. But she posted and explained the policy of telling the vagrants, we're going to give you help or you're going to get arrested for she got a lot of attention. So, I'm also going to tell you, about another massive theft of homeless money by the Los Angeles Homeless Services Authority. And we have proof that they are stealing and spending money lavishly. California Post has that story. And Karen Bass, there's a story that she is not showing up to meetings. She's supposed to be on the board. I think she's the chairman of LASA now. And she doesn't bother to show up. And this comes after Nithya Raman. It was exposed that she would never show up for a homeless committee meeting. So we've got the two candidates for mayor, and neither one shows up for their meetings on the most important issue in the city. Bass and Raman don't even bother. We'll get into all that next. Deborah Mark, live in the KFI 24-hour newsroom.
0: Here is the latest. Well, as you heard John and I just talking about, country music legend Dolly Parton has died, and Canada announces it's going to impose retaliatory tariffs. We'll have more at the bottom of the hour, going to the 405 next.
12: Summer is winding down. There's still time for one more upgrade. 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
2: It's on the northbound side of the 405 at Seal Beach Boulevard. A two-vehicle crash is clearing out of the right-hand lane. That's causing a backup through Orange County starting at Westminster Avenue. Also in OC, 55 northbound just before the 22 Garden Grove Freeway. It's a three-vehicle crash. This one's clearing off the right shoulder. North 55, you're stop and go from the 73 up to the 91. Speaking of the 91, in Anaheim Hills, East 91 before Weir Canyon Road is a three-vehicle collision, and this one is on the right shoulder as well. With Southern California's most accurate traffic reports, I'm Mike Morris.
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12: 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The John Cobalt Show. We're on every day from 3 until 6. And then after 6 o'clock, John Cobalt Show on demand on the iHeart app. Follow us on social media at John Cobalt Radio as well. We are going to have Valerie Imescu on, the mayor of Santa Ana, coming up right after Deborah's 3:30 news. And she's going to tell us how it's working. The program they do there is, and she did this herself in the video she posted. Police go up to the local vagrants and they say, you want mental health care? You want drug rehab? You want some shelter? You want to go back to your family? Or do you want to go to jail? And you'll get arrested. And they actually do the arrests. and they'll spin him through the system over and over again. And the activists are screaming, and Valerie doesn't care. And the people are happy, the taxpayers. So we'll get into all that coming up just after 3:30. Meanwhile, back in Los Angeles, which is run by insane people, California Post has this story this week. The Los Angeles Homeless Services Authority, LASA. Do you know how much money they're stealing from you? From you. Out of your check? Well, their headquarters is in the Aon Center, A-O-N, Aon Center in Wilshire Boulevard. And if you have offices in the Aon Center, you get, among the perks, helicopter rides to LAX, Maybach car service. Is it Maybach or Maybach?
1: Maybach.
12: It's a very high-end automobile, right?
1: Yeah, like $300,000.
12: Yes. Deborah has one. And a Luke's gym.
0: Give me a break.
12: With an infrared sauna and a cold plunge. So this is what the LASA bureaucrats are doing? This is what they're doing? Now, of course, the people they're supposed to help are laying in their own feces, surrounded by their fentanyl paraphernalia and their heroin needles. But the grand poobahs of LASA are sitting in a tower high above it all. The only thing the Post is trying to find out and doesn't know is how much money has been wasted for the LASA bureaucrats to live in this beautiful headquarters. Now, the Post says they filed a Public Records Act to get the answers. This is really bad. And they've been running a series of really bad stories for example, your tax money going to Carol Adikoff, who's the CEO of the 1736 Family Crisis Center. She made $1.6 million in the last 2 years, and she does all her business from Hawaii. Has a beautiful home in Hawaii, and she runs her nonprofit here in L.A. for homeless people. Albert Sinella, another one the Post found, CEO of Tarzana Treatment Centers, who has collected $2.3 million in salary just last year. He has a $3.7 million, six-bedroom, eight-bathroom mansion in Simi Valley. So Sinella has $3.7 million, Adelkoff has $1.6 million, and the LASA bureaucrats are living in luxury in the Aon Center, getting their Maybach car service rides, I guess, to the homeless meetings, helicopters to LAX. Meantime, LAist.com, that's the public radio outlet. Oh, no, no, no, no. You don't give me a paywall while I'm reading the story. No, no, no.
0: That happens to me all the time.
12: I've already signed up for this 3 times.
0: Refresh.
12: You know, you're supposed to make it easy to get your information. Well, I already read the story, and here's what I can tell you. She's missed a tremendous amount of meetings. She's supposed to be running LASA, the chairperson for LASA, and she doesn't go to the meetings often. I'll give you the exact numbers later. It's also come out that Nithya Raman, the reason she lost her chairmanship of the Homelessness Committee, one big reason is she stopped showing up at meetings. The both of them who are running on homelessness, it is overwhelmingly. Do you know how important homelessness is? Not only to the mayor's race, but to people's lives. I've seen polling where well over 90% of the public says that's the number one concern here. I mean, it crowds out everything else. And has been for years. And everybody's fed up with this. And Ninny Nithya and Ninny Karen don't show up at the meetings. And they're the only two candidates left. In fact, when Nithya was showing up, she came up with this $60 million project to get all the homeless off the streets. And as of August 10th, They're supposed to get thousands off the streets. As of August 10th, they got three. $60 million, most of it still sitting in the account. And they only helped three people. Now, you contrast that with this woman, Valerie Mescuba, who we will interview right after Deborah's news. Listen to this clip that she posted within the last couple of weeks on how she runs her homeless program in Santa Ana.
1: Hello, everybody. Good morning. I'm Valerie Mescuba. I'm the mayor of the city of Santa Ana. I'm out this morning with Santa Ana PD, with our CULT team, our Quality of Life team, Teen Challenge, Salvation Army. And what we're doing here today is we're working with those that are homeless on our streets. We're offering them services, whether it's detox, a shelter, a program. And if they refuse all the services, then they end up going to jail. And why are we doing that again? They do this every single month. And why? Because Santa Ana deserves a good quality of life, just like all the other cities around us. And I always say that because it's very important that you can walk the streets, drive around, and just raise your family here without seeing all the stuff that's going on around our city with the unhoused. And so I just want to be really clear that, yes, Santa Ana PD is working out here. I want to thank Orange PD for joining us, the California Highway Patrol as well. And why do you're asking, why do we do this? It's inhumane. No, it's actually good to take people off the streets. It's inhumane to leave them on the streets. That is the key that we always have to remember. It is inhumane to leave them on the streets, whether they're laying in their feces or they're high or they're just, they just don't know what they're doing or how they're doing it. So we're here with this operation this morning. We'll have about 80 to 100 plus people that have been picked up, provided services, shelter, again, CityNet, Salvation Army, Teen Challenge. And I want to thank Santa Ana PD and thank Orange PD for coming out with us and the California Highway Patrol. We're tackling it at all ends and with city partners. So thank you again. And I'm Valerie Mescuba. I'm the mayor. And we're going to keep doing this because your quality of life, my quality of life, and our children's quality of life, it matters. Thank you and have a good day.
12: That's how you run a city. That's how you run it, okay? You go around and you say, hey, we want to be compassionate. We want to help you. Drug addiction, alcohol addiction, mental illness problem? Want to go back to your family? Need a bed? Need a roof? All right, I got into this well-guarded LAist site. Karen Bass appointed herself to LASA 3 years ago, and she misses a lot of meetings here. I'm looking for the number, but it's a lot. And why do you appoint yourself and then you miss all the meetings? Because she doesn't care. That's the bottom line. She doesn't care. We're going to talk to a real mayor, Valerie Mescuba, coming up next from Santa Ana. Deborah Mark, live in the KFI 24-Hour Newsroom.

0: Country music legend Dolly Parton has died at the age of 80. She rose from humble beginnings in rural Tennessee to become one of the most influential voices in country music. Her hits include Jolene, 9 to 5, and I Will Always Love You. Parton also built a global brand through her philanthropy, her Dollywood theme park, and her Imagination Library program. Over her six-decade career, she earned 11 Grammy Awards and sold more than 100 million records worldwide. Tributes have been pouring in from across the entertainment world in response to her death. Country singer and actress Reba McEntire posted on social media, "Dolly, thank you for all the wonderful things you did for us here on earth, your love, your music. There will never, ever be another you. We will remember and cherish every memory and every note you ever played and sang." Singers Kacey Musgraves and Keith Urban and actors Jamie Lee Curtis and Henry Winkler are among many others who have expressed their condolences. The news is brought to you by Creative Recipe. A trash fire that spread into brush near Lake Matthews in Riverside County burned almost 50 acres before air and ground crews slowed its progress. The Riverside County Fire Department says the fire started around 1 this afternoon near Wood and Kajalco Roads. 4 Cal Fire air tankers and 2 water-dropping helicopters took initial runs on that fire and significantly slowed its forward progress. Evacuation orders and warnings have been issued for homes and agricultural businesses in the area. Southern California is still in the grips of a heat wave, which has prompted warnings of possible heat-related illnesses and raises the risk of wildfires and potentially leading to safety-related power outages. An extreme heat warning is in effect for most of Southern California through 8 p.m. Friday, with the National Weather Service saying the next 3 days will be the peak of the heat. The agency also issued a red flag warning through Friday afternoon for the San Gabriel Mountains and the 5 and 14 freeway corridors in northern L.A. County. Riverside County Sheriff Chad Bianco is digging in his heels as California's Supreme Court decides if he must return the ballots he seized.
1: Bianco seized more than 650,000 ballots in March from November's Prop 50 redistricting election over claims of voter fraud, which election officials said were baseless. State Attorney General Rob Bonta said Bianco had no authority to take the ballots and ordered him to return them. In a video on social media, Bianco called Bonta corrupt.
2: "You don't give it back to the people that you suspect may be committing the crime. And at this point, we really don't know who that may be or what it may be. Is it a person? Is it a machine? Is it an accident? Was it on purpose? We really don't know, and we were prevented from finding out because of the Attorney General."
1: The ruling could take months. Mark Ronner, KFI News.
0: Canada has announced it's going to impose retaliatory tariffs. ABC's Karen Travers says 15, 25, and 50% tariffs will be put on some American goods going into Canada starting September 8th.
3: They're effectively going to be matching those tariffs that the United States applied to the same goods. Now, they say it's not going to be exactly a perfect match of product for product, but it will be similar. So that means we're going to see a 50% counter tariff on things like steel and aluminum. They had previously been subjected to a 25% tariff.
0: A senior Canadian government official calls it a necessary move to level the playing field and protect Canadian companies. We're going to check out the 210 next.
4: All right, found it finally. She missed 25 out of 47 meetings. Bass. Oh, let's get out of the country. Yes, I think it's time. 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
0: Southland weather from KFI, sunny and hot again tomorrow. Highs 90 to 103 Metro LA in the high desert. Windy again in the high desert, 103 to 113 in the valleys in the IE. Windy in the IE. Low to upper 80s at the beaches, low to mid 90s inland to OC. Right now 93 in Laguna Woods and 95 in Rancho Santa Margarita. Crash on the 210 in Sunland.
5: On the westbound side of the 210, just before Sunland Boulevard, an accident is blocking the right-hand lane. One of the vehicles involved overturned, so it's going to take a while for this one to clear away. In the meantime, you're backed up to Pennsylvania Avenue. 710 northbound at Alondra Boulevard, you have a crash here blocking, or actually it's over on the right-hand shoulder. But up ahead, you do have an accident blocking lanes. Big problem on the 710 northbound at the 105, an accident involving three big rigs is tying up the three right-hand lanes of the roadway. With Southern California's most accurate traffic reports, I'm Mike Morris.
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4: 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It's always the same as the radio show. And I've wanted to talk to Valerie Amescua for over a week now. She is the Santa Ana mayor. And she put out a video where she told the public in Santa Ana, they're going to have regular sweeps And any vagrants that are sleeping outdoors on the sidewalk or in a park, they're going to have to accept help, either mental health or drug treatment or shelter, or they can get arrested. And they're not going to be tolerating crimes outdoors anymore, like drug use. And this is something I think most people in L.A. wish Karen Bass would impose these kinds of policies. But Valerie Amescua has done it. Let's get Valerie Amescua on. How are you?
1: I'm good. Hello. How are you?
4: I'm good. And I am so glad you did this and made it public. I mean, this desperately is what Los Angeles needs. Can you describe how you came to this decision?
1: So I just want you to know Santa Ana has been doing this for quite some time. And this is the 4 years I've been in office. We've been doing this. Previously, we had to show Judge Carter that we were giving shelter and services. And then at some point, we reached the agreement with Judge Carter that we have provided enough shelter and services. And we're going to continue to do that. But now we can also use enforcement. And when I say enforcement, it's very well-rounded. We offer detox bed. We offer mental health services. We offer shelter beds. We offer, you know, family reunification. We're not just arresting. The police department will arrest you if you're loitering and trespassing and things of that nature and breaking the law, doing drugs, you know, running around our streets naked and, committing crime. But it is not just a straight arrest. We are very humane about this and very sensitive. But also the quality of life in Santa Ana is very important to me. It's a priority. And it should be to everybody.
4: Yeah. So if they refuse that list of offers that you just laid out there, they refuse, then what happens?
1: Well, they have to. I mean, they're breaking the law, right? So if the police department locates them in a park, trespassing, loitering, then yes, they get arrested. They are taken to jail. They are given a citation. Or if they have a warrant or on parole or probation, you know, we notify parole or probation and they're held. However, I want to be really clear that Santa Ana, we're not going to just allow you to sleep on our park benches. We're not going to allow you to run around naked. We're not going to allow you to do your personal, you know, hygiene,
4: business, yes.
1: You know, sit in your feces. We're not going to allow that because it really is inhumane. When you look at people on the street, and they say, you know, oh, my goodness, you're not giving them enough help. You know, Mayor Mesquite, you're such a mean person, you know, for doing this. This is not about being mean. Thank you. This is about doing what's right. We cannot leave people on the streets, number one. And for the community, the residents, we cannot have children and families driving around, going to school and experiencing this. So before I became mayor, Santa Ana was the dumping ground for the homeless. And we have worked very hard to clean that up.
4: What do you do with the most stubborn cases? The ones who will
1: like
4: just
1: domestic violence.
4: What's that?
1: I'm sorry. Let me just say, it's kind of like domestic violence, right? They don't leave the first time. It takes multiple times. And so the same thing I believe with homelessness. It takes multiple times for them to say, you know what? Hey, I do need the help. And if they just continue, it is a revolving door. But again, that revolving door is important. We do not give up just because they say no. You keep at it. We have to keep at it. We have to keep offering them services. And we also have to keep saying to them, you will go to jail. Here's some services, but now you're breaking the law. You will go to jail.
4: Do most of them go along with the new program and take your offers?
1: You, go ahead. Well, I have to tell you that the times that I've been out and we look at the data with Santa Ana Police Department, the majority of them do not want to take services. I would say, you know, between 60-70%, they do not want services. And when I've spoken to them, when I contact them, when I'm out riding with Santa Ana Police Department, they will say, no, Mayor, I want to do drugs. I don't want to follow the rules. I don't want to have a curfew. And some of them are mentally ill and need help. And so those are referred to the county, and hopefully the county does their part and gives them services. But, I mean, the city of Santa Ana is the county seat. They'll say we have 310,000 people. No, we have almost 400,000 people. It's a very large city. It's 27 square miles. It's dense. So addressing the all homeless is just one part of the solution. We have to address our quality of life. We have to address our housing issues. But, you know, I hear people say housing's the problem, the shortage. Well, we have housing in Santa Ana, and we have permanent supportive housing, and we have veteran housing, and we have affordable housing. So what more can we do? And if somebody has the answer, I would love for them to look at that and say, here, this is the answer, Mayor, because nobody has the answer.
4: Well, the answer is that the homeless have a responsibility, too. And they have to get off the drugs and the alcohol, and they have to get mental health treatment. We're spending billions, obviously, on all this. So I think taxpayers in California have been real generous, and in Santa Ana, you've been real generous. At some point, they have to say yes, or there's got to be a consequence. Otherwise, we just spin around and around endlessly here. Tell me, how do you deal with the activists? Because it seems in Los Angeles, the activists terrify all the local politicians. How do you handle them?
1: Oh, that's a loaded question. You know, the activists say something about me every day. And I have to tell you that in the beginning, you know, it kind of bothered me. But now I don't read social media very much. I post, I get off. And, you know, they like to scream and yell. But then when I say to them or ask them, what is the answer? Well, you know, I'm like, no, what is the answer? You tell me the answer. And they don't have one because they will say, well, it's housing. Rent is so expensive. Okay. Then what is the answer? Tell me the answer. It's kind of like the ICE debate. You know, several people in our community, activists will say, Mayor Mescua, it's your fault that ICE is here. It's your fault that ICE is doing what they're doing in the city of Santa Ana, which is immigrant community. And I love my city, absolutely love my city. But then I say, well, it's a federal issue. What authority do I have? So they're going to pick what's sexy for today, the activists. That's what they do. I've sat through 5.5 hours of, you know, of public comments at council meetings while they're saying, F you, Mayor, F you, Mayor, F you, Mayor. They talk about the way I look, the way I walk, the way I talk. But they don't talk about all the good policies that I have brought to the city of Santa Ana. So it's kind of how I deal with them. You know, I listen, but, you know, they're going to always scream and yell, right? There's always an issue.
4: Do you have a few more minutes?
1: I sure do.
4: Okay, hang on. We're talking with Valerie Mescua, the mayor of Santa Ana, and she has a policy which has been in effect for quite some time that the vagrants who are sleeping on the sidewalk in public, they got a choice. They have to take either mental health care, drug and alcohol treatment, or shelter, or they get arrested, and eventually they have to agree to it. We'll talk more with Valerie Mescua. Coming up next, Deborah Mark, live in the KFI 24-hour newsroom.
0: Here is the latest. Country music star Dolly Parton has died. Record-setting temperatures are expected in Southern California today. We'll have more at the top of the hour, heading over to the 10 next.
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5: It's on the eastbound side of the 10 Santa Monica Freeway, just before Cloverfield Boulevard. A two-vehicle collision is clearing off the right shoulder, but the East 10 is continuous slowing from 20th Street all the way down to the East LA Interchange. On to the Inland Empire, 10 westbound, just before the 15, you have wood panels scattered in all lanes of the roadway. In Chino, on the west 60, before Grove Avenue, an earlier crash cleared from the left-hand lane over to the right-hand shoulder, but you're backed up to the 15 freeway junction. With Southern California's most accurate traffic reports, I'm Mike Morris.
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4: 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The John Cobalt Show. We continue with Santa Ana Mayor Valerie Emescua, who has this policy, and I don't know, it's been around for 4 years, but when they find people sleeping, doing drugs on the street, camping out, they're told that they've got to move and they're given choices. You can go for drug treatment, for example, mental health treatment, shelter, or they'll reunite you with your family, or you get arrested and the cycle will continue until they finally agree to something. We talked in the last segment about the reaction of the activists and how you just ignore a lot of it because they're so nasty and rude. How about the public, the actual taxpayers that you're doing this for, so they can walk freely? What have they been saying to you?
1: I will tell you that I've received emails and phone calls and social media posts where they say, thank you, Mayor, for what you're doing. Please keep it up. We support you. And I just want to be really clear. All the work that I do, I don't do it by myself. I do it with the community, with the city manager's office, with the police department, with Councilman Becerra, Mayor Pro Tem Penalosa. I mean, this is a priority for us. And the constituents, the voters of Santa Ana, the majority of them are very happy with this because they don't want to drive their children to school and see a naked person running around or somebody sticking a needle in their arm at the bus stop or, you know, somebody, you know, using the restroom on the corner street of the curb. They just don't want it anymore. And we've had it in Santa Ana for such a long time. And those before me, you know, the mayor before me just didn't really do much. I met with a business and he was interviewed by Michelle Gilley on Channel 9 and he was going to leave our city. He met with the previous mayor and the mayor told him there's nothing I can do. Well, guess what? When I met with him, I said, let me help you. and I connected him with our quality of life team, which is run by Santa Ana Police Department. They're Santa Ana police officers who go out. We have two teams. They run 7 days a week. They contact the homeless. If they're breaking the law, they arrest them. They also refer them to CityKnit, who we have a contract with, who they take them to shelter. We have 200 shelter beds in Santa Ana that are paid for by the city, by taxpayers. There's 400 county beds, and out of those 400, Santa Ana gets 125 of them. We have detox beds that are, again, paid by the taxpayers. So we have the resources. People just have to take it. And I have to tell you that the Quality of Life team, it's a model. It's a model program. And if other agencies would use it, that's probably one of the reasons why Orange Police Department, the Highway Patrol, and Tustin PD and Fountain Valley ride with us, ride with Santa Ana PD, because they want to see what works. And this works. It's working.
4: Yeah, and it's common sense.
1: It's not rocket science.
4: No, but you're the only difference is you had the fortitude to just do it. And why do you think other politicians have let it go so far for so long when what you're doing is, I mean, it's a lot of work, but the concept is really easy. You know, you start enforcing the law, you pay for all the treatment centers, and there's a consequence at the end. It's not that complicated. Why won't they do it?
1: You know, I can't speak for other elect politicians, and I don't call myself a politician. I'm an elected because I serve people, and I can't speak for them. But I can tell you that being in office for some people is very scary because you're constantly being attacked and berated by the activists. You know, I've had more death threats as the mayor than I've had as a supervising probation officer, as an officer for 30 years. But you can't be afraid to make those hard decisions. You have to be willing to make those decisions that you know are going to stir things up. But at the end of the day, it's going to benefit your community.

0: And it's,
1: and you know what I have to say, though, I work with any party. It's not about being Republican or Democrat to me. If you're here to work with us and do what's best for the city of Santa Ana and the constituents, I'll work with you. This is not about a party for me. And I tell people that all the time, you know, so I, you know, maybe I'm a little different. I don't know. I have a very different lens, right? Career in law enforcement, a large family, you know, some family history of drug addiction, homelessness. You know, I have a different lens. You know, I know what happens when you leave people on the street. I'm not just an elected official who says, well, that sounds sexy, so I'm going to use these words. No, I'm going to tell you, being on the street is a terrible thing. And I will do whatever I can as the mayor of Santa Ana to help people, at the same time, hold them accountable.
0: I got to go in a minute. Just one more thing. Can I talk you into moving into Los Angeles and running for mayor here?
1: No, I love my city of Santa Ana, but thank you.
0: That's too bad. All right. Listen, it's a pleasure talking with you, and I hope we can talk again about this stuff.
1: You got it. Give me a call. You take care.
0: All right. Mayor Santa Ana, Valerie Mescua, who is actually giving the homeless people a choice. You got to get treatment. We'll give you shelter. And if you will reunite you with your family, if you don't accept it, you'll be arrested. And you'll keep getting arrested until you see things their way. And well, the public likes it. Activists don't. We've got more coming up. Deborah Mark has the news live in the KFI 24-hour newsroom.
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3: Music legend has died. I'm Deborah Mark live from the KFI 24-hour newsroom. Iconic country music superstar Dolly Parton has passed away. She was known for her hits and her philanthropy over the course of her more than 60-year career. Here's Parton from a 1982 ABC News exclusive interview with Barbara Walters talking about what success means to her.
4: You know, I've worked hard and I had a lot of dreams. I've worked not only for myself but for other people. And it's like now I want to enjoy, really enjoy the more simple things rather than just going full blast.
3: Dolly Parton was 80 years old. Parton's legacy is something that will be talked about a lot in the next couple of days.
5: Dolly Parton was one of those people who was better in person.
3: Stephen Hubbard has covered Dolly Parton for years for ABC News in Nashville and interviewed her many times. He tells us her loss means a great deal because she seemed to be one of the few artists that everyone could agree that they loved.
5: She has become the sole unifying force when everything else in the world seems to be divisive.
3: Hubbard also revealed that Parton has music set aside in a vault that is to be released upon her passing. No word yet on when we will be hearing that. An L.A. City Council committee has recommended reconstruction permits be withheld for Lineage Logistics' burned-out warehouse in Boyle Heights. In a unanimous vote, the Planning and Land Use Management Committee has approved two separate but related measures to bar the company from rebuilding its damaged property and to increase fines ranging from $25,000 to $1 million for notices of violations or noncompliance. The matter now goes to the full City Council for consideration. Record-setting temperatures are expected in Southern California with this latest heat wave that started today, bringing with it a red flag fire warning.
6: It's really dry. Conditions are already.
7: Cal Fire Battalion Chief Jesse Torres says the conditions in Southern California are perfect right now for fire.
6: So the heat is what dries out these fuels. We haven't had precipitation in months.
7: They're worried any kind of spark might set things off, and things will burn quickly. So if you're in an area where fires happen,
6: make sure you have the go bag ready to go. Be prepared to evacuate. Fuel your car up.
7: He says they're on extra high alert during the hottest part of the day.
6: 2 p.m. and 5 p.m. That's when most of our fires occur.
7: The red flag fire warning is in effect for much of Southern California through Friday. Jason Athenson, KFI News.
3: SoCal Edison could shut off the power because of the extreme heat. Edison's Diane Castro says about 5,000 customers in Inyo, L.A., Mono, and Santa Barbara counties have been notified their power could be cut off.
8: We only initiate a PSPS event to protect our customers and only when weather conditions create an elevated risk of wildfires.
3: Castro says those conditions include strong winds combined with dry ground and low humidity. Meteorologists say they expect L.A. to have at least three consecutive days of triple-digit heat this week for the first time since 1885. The race for governor of California has tightened with just 8 points between the two candidates.
9: Democrat Javier Becerra leads Republican Steve Hilton at just over 49% to 41%, with about 10% undecided. That according to a new Columbia University poll. For the first time, Becerra's

0: support is also below 50%, with just over 2 months to Election Day. A recent Berkeley Institute of Governmental Studies poll had Becerra up by 18 points. Earlier this month, Becerra led Hilton 55% to 37%. Dina Kodiak, KFI News.
1: The Trump administration is threatening to tear down the Kennedy Center. ABC's Jay O'Brien says the administration wants a federal judge to greenlight President Trump's moves to renovate the building and put his own name on it.
2: His name went up on the building last December. A judge later ordered it be taken down. And since then, scaffolding has been on the building's exterior, blocking what used to be Trump's name, but also blocking the building's namesake, President John F. Kennedy.
1: President Trump has suggested changing the name of Lake Ontario to Lake America as the trade war between the U.S. and Canada continues.
3: The president wrote on Truth Social that his administration is giving serious thought to the move since they don't expect to be doing much business with Ontario any longer. Trade tension between the two nations has escalated after Canada's prime minister removed negotiators from trade talks with the U.S. This is not the first time the president has looked to rename a body of water between the U.S. and another country. After signing an executive order last year renaming the Gulf of Mexico the Gulf of America. Natalie Migliori, KFI News.
1: Southland weather from KFI. Sunny and hot again tomorrow. Highs 90 to 103 Metro LA in the high desert. Windy again in the high desert. 103 to 113 in the valleys in the IE. Windy in the IE, low to upper 80s for the beaches, low to mid-90s inland OC. Right now, 91 in Tustin, 79 in Laguna Beach, 101 in Chatsworth. It's 99 in Van Nuys. The KFI Financial Update, the Dow closed up 160, S&P 500 up 24, and NASDAQ up 171. Crash on the 405 in Seal Beach.
4: You find it on the northbound side of the 405 at Seal Beach Boulevard. It's a two-vehicle collision and is blocking the right-hand lane. Expect delays coming away from Huntington Beach starting at Beach Boulevard. Up ahead, in fact, not very far from the accident scene, 405 northbound just before the 605. Watch for a disabled SUV. It's blocking the center divider area right near the pass track lanes. And we're not done with the 405 northbound. Here's another problem at the Sepulveda Pass. North 405 past Getty Center Drive, a disabled vehicle is clearing from the slow lane, and you're very slow on the North 405 leaving the west side from Culver Boulevard up to Sherman Way. 210 westbound just before Sunland Boulevard, an accident clearing from the right-hand lane. One of those vehicles overturned. Have it back up to La Crescenta Avenue. 710 northbound right at the 105. An ongoing problem continues in Linwood. An accident involving three big rigs blocks the three right-hand lanes. Only the right-hand lane is open, and the North 710 leaving downtown Long Beach still slow from Pico Avenue up to the 105 freeway. With Southern California's most accurate traffic reports, I'm Mike Morris.
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13: We're on from 3 until 6. After 6 o'clock, whatever you missed, John Cobell Show on Demand. And if you're just joining us, you know what you missed? 30 minutes of common sense from the mayor of Santa Ana. 30 minutes of a policy that should be implemented in every city, especially Los Angeles. Valerie Amescu is her name, and last half hour she explained in Santa Ana what they do is they see vagrants on the sidewalks, and they're immediately offered mental health aid or drug addiction services, alcohol addiction services, whatever they need. Shelter, reunite with their families, and if they don't take it, they get arrested. And they actually arrest people. They have neighboring towns helping them out. They have the City of Orange, Tustin PD, CHP helping out the Santa Ana PD. In fact, those towns are looking to see how this program would work, and it's pretty simple. Got to have the shelter beds in place, got to have the addiction services in place, which they do in Santa Ana because they spend a lot of money. And then people are forced to move. Yeah, they'll spin through the jail system and come back out, but if you're found on the sidewalk again, you're going to get the same deal. And if you do this 2, 3, 4 times, they're gone. And guess what? All the activists scream at them. She gets death threats, the whole thing. She gets it done anyway. That should be the absolute policy in Los Angeles. We have two of them running for mayor that will not do this. And as I told you last hour, both of them don't show up to their homeless meetings. Nithya Raman, in charge of the homelessness committee, doesn't show up for the meetings. That's why she got demoted on the committee. Karen Bass put herself on Homeless Services Commission, and 25 out of 47 meetings she missed. So they don't show up. They have policies that fail from A to Z. Meantime, Valerie Amescu, who's a Democratic Hispanic woman, has implemented these policies. Everybody's happy, and she just doesn't listen to the activists. That's all you need. You need somebody to say no. I swear I'm going to write a book. The power of no. The power of no in your personal life, in your work life, in your political life. Just say no. Say no to the crazy people. Enough. The way you say no when you're raising toddlers. Although some of you don't do that. Say no to the toddler. Say no to crazy activists screaming at you who are almost exactly like toddlers, just in larger form. That's just what you have. You have adult-sized toddlers screaming that people should take a poop in the streets. Now, I could see my sons doing that when they were two. I could see my sons pulling down their diapers and taking a poop in the streets and laughing and claiming they should be able to do that. But you have paid grown men and women who scream at politicians. And shockingly, in the city of Los Angeles, the idiot politicians listen to them. Although I think the real story is they get kickbacks from the activists. I am convinced. Let me say a majority of the city council members are getting cash kickbacks from the activists. That's the only thing that would explain this. Maybe the cash is directly under the table. Maybe it goes to some third party. Maybe it's a campaign donation. But there's cash going from the activists and those nonprofit groups to the politicians. All right. Now, on another front of insanity, we have this situation in Sacramento where the California Energy Commission approved a plan last week, you've heard of this, would wipe out 70% of the replacement tires. They created a new energy standard, something about rolling resistance. Anyway, these tires, 70% of them, you'll no longer be able to buy. They're illegal. And the new tires that are allowed, it looks like, are going to cost up to $157 each, according to the Tire Industry Association. $157. So you could be paying an extra $600 for a set of tires. And Gavin Newsom lied, claiming that the vast majority of tire companies approved of this deal. Well, I told you yesterday, Goodyear has not approved of this deal. And They're 50% of the market. Another major tire company, one of the largest in the world, is Dunlop. And they actually held a press conference yesterday ripping on this stupid plan. So somehow Newsom lying, saying, well, the majority of tire companies are for this. Oh, except two of the largest. Goodyear and Dunlop. So it was just, and of course, dumbass reporters, they don't know. They don't know the names of the tire companies. They don't know how big they are. They don't go back to their newsroom. All they got to do is Google on their stupid phone, and they could immediately expose Newsom for being a liar, and they don't. Well, Ashley Zavala to the rescue, and she's got a report. We're going to play it as soon as we come back, because she reported on the Dunlop Tires press conference, Darren Thomas telling the truth about the tire prices. This is bad. This is bad because you have the goblin, Nancy Skinner from the Energy Commission, claiming it's $6 a tire. Well, Darren Thomas says it's going to be up to $600 for a set, according to the Tire Industry Association, I should say. So anyway, we're going to hear the press conference because Dunlop had their own press conference on this. So yes, you are getting screwed very badly. And they're lying about it, and we have no power to stop this California Energy Commission. Unelected, appointed by Newsom, we have no way to override them. Unless you voted out the legislature and voted for Steve Hilton. Talk about it. When we come back, we'll play you the story. We got Deborah Mark here live in the KFI 24-hour newsroom.
1: Here is the latest. Fans have laid flowers at Dolly Parton star on the Hollywood Walk of Fame. She passed away today. The Secret Service has confirmed it is aware of a video on Iranian state media that appears to threaten the life of President Trump's youngest son. We'll have more at the bottom of the hour. We're going to go back to the 210 next.
13: Listen to this. You hear it? Yeah, it's silence. 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
4: And some good news. On the westbound side of the 210 before Sunland Boulevard, an accident cleared from the right-hand lane. One of the vehicles overturned, so it took a little while to get everything cleared out of the way, but that's exactly what has happened. But you have it back up to the 2, the Glendale Freeway. More good news out of Santa Monica. 10 eastbound before Cloverfield, a two-vehicle crash cleared off the right shoulder and off the freeway, but the 10 eastbound very slow from the McClure Tunnel down to the East LA Interchange. With Southern California's most accurate traffic reports, I'm Mike Morris.
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13: 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The John Cobalt Show. And we are on from 3 to 6. 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Oh, we have a live stream Thursday morning. At 11 a.m. Thursday morning, 11 a.m. We'll do a live stream. All right, now I'm going to play you another Ashley Zavala report, the only reporter in the state of California from KCRA Channel 3 Television who covers Sacramento, and she single-handedly discovered that there is a massive, I'm going to call it the tire tax, coming because they have the California Energy Commission, which you cannot elect these people. You cannot remove them. Newsom appointed them all. They created a new policy. 70% of the tires you're driving on now will be illegal. They cannot be sold after, first 2029 and then 2023. It comes in stages. And it's the replacement tires, and they're going to cost perhaps up to $600 for a set of tires. Although the Nancy Skinner lies and says it's six. Newsom lies and says that most of the tire companies are behind it. They're not. Goodyear and Dunlop are two of the largest, huge market share, and they think this is a load of crap. In fact, listen to Ashley Zavala's report. The Dunlop Tires North American CEO, Darren Thomas, press conference on the tire price increase.
0: We're trying to get all sides here. Dunlop Tires, one of the largest makers of tires in the world. Dunlop Tires North America is based in Southern California. The company CEO held a press conference today to explain why the company is worried about this new rule. The California Energy Commission, meanwhile, has said in the long haul, more energy efficient tires will mean California drivers save money on gas or electricity. Meanwhile, I spoke with the former assemblyman who wrote the legislation that gave the Energy Commission the power to do this in the first place. We're asking, is this about saving drivers money or is it about California's clean air goals?
2: So, will prices increase? You bet they'll increase.
0: The president and CEO of Dunlop Tires weighing in on California's new rules that will ban the sale of most tires currently sold in state. It's a push by state regulators to get more energy efficient tires on the road.
2: It's going to be a real issue for everybody. In terms of cost, of course, it's going to go up. By how much? We don't know. Is there going to be fuel savings? In theory.
0: The Southern California company held this more than hour-long virtual press conference Monday, raising concerns about cost, safety, tire durability, and possible environmental consequences of the new rules that take effect starting in 2029. The company's executives said California drivers could save even more money and make tires more efficient right now if they keep their tires properly inflated.
2: Generally, when you attempt to regulate something that you don't understand, or don't care much about, you create bad policy. And that is probably what we have here.
3: To be fair, I haven't looked at those analyses, but again, the CEC is a really top-notch organization, and I am confident that they did it right.
0: Joe Nation is the former Democratic assemblyman who wrote the bill that gave the California Energy Commission the power to set these rules more than 20 years ago. Nation's bill set a deadline for the commission to get it done by 2008, but the commission didn't act on it until last week.
5: When you wrote this, was it about the carbon emissions? Was it about clean air? Or was it about saving people money? Or was it both?
3: I will admit that the first thing I thought of was the reduction in emissions.
5: Tire shops.
13: Wait, stop that a second. Stop. Did you hear that quick answer? Yeah, there you go.
3: I will admit that the first thing I thought of was the reduction in emissions.
5: Tire shops in up and down the state have said that budget tires will be wiped out of their stock. And for the consumer right now, again, really concerned about affordability, hearing that up front could be problematic for some Californians.
3: Well, but, you know, a budget tire is kind of like budget sushi, right? Or budget anything else.
13: What?
3: And if you buy something that's well below, that's, you know, that's cheap, it's probably lower quality. It's probably not going to last as long.
13: Wait, stop. Because they can't afford anything better because you have jacked up gas prices in the state to $5.50 a gallon. Every tank of gas costs how much extra compared to other states? $40 more? If you have a 20-gallon tank and you fill it up in the Midwest and you fill it up in California, it's $40 more here every week. $2,000 a year. Budget sushi. What a jerk. Joe Nation's his name? Former assemblyman? That's like the goblin saying, "Oh, you know, it's just like hair dryers. We regulate hair dryers. We could regulate tires. A tire is not a hair dryer, and a tire is not sushi." Comparisons by morons, absolute moron. He didn't even know what to say. Play some more.
3: Cheap. It's probably lower quality. It's probably not going to last as long, and you're probably going to end up going back to buy the new set of tires even sooner than you expected.
6: This is a death by a thousand cuts, and these folks are tone deaf.
0: Republican State Senator Tony Strickland was an assemblyman back in 2003. He voted against giving the commission the power to do this.
1: At a time when people can't afford to live in California, they're making it more difficult to live in California.
0: Now, I interviewed the leader of the California Energy Commission on California Politics 360 this weekend. This is Chairman David Hochschild of the California Energy Commission. He has said safety and durability of tires will not be compromised with the new rules. He also noted the new rules will be equivalent to taking 400,000 cars off the road in terms of air quality.
4: Former assemblyman say why it took so long for the commission to do this?
0: Yeah, from his understanding, he said in the early 2000s, the federal government was also putting together its own tire efficiency standards. So there were concerns that those would overtake whatever California tried to do at the time. I asked former Assemblyman Joe Nation if these rules would have been an easier sell back then. He said in the early 2000s, yes. But later on in 2008, early 2009, when the recession hit, he said that would have been tough. He said maybe even tougher than it is right now.
13: That's Ashley Zavala from KCRA Channel 3. By the way, let's play the report we have from Channel 4 here in L.A. Oh, we don't have one. How about Channel 7 in L.A.? How about Channel 5? 11? 9? 2? Anybody? Yeah. Yeah. Hey, you guys, did you take 5 minutes off running your woke news and... run another press conference from some aggrieved ethnic group, and maybe you want to go to Sacramento? I mean, maybe we could sponsor a caravan. I could lead the caravan of news crews to Sacramento, and we'll hand out free maps, and you could figure out where they are. Or maybe we could all fly together. What the hell? Play cut two, because this is the Dunlop Tires CEO again, Darren Thomas. This is
2: Will prices increase? You bet they'll increase. It's going to be a real issue for everybody. So in terms of costs, of course, it's going to go up. By how much? We don't know. Is there going to be fuel savings? In theory. Generally, when you attempt to regulate something that you don't understand or don't care much about, you create bad policy.
13: Yes.
2: And that is probably what we have here.
13: You don't understand or don't care much about. Do you think Gavin Newsom, of 93 IQ fame, 960 SAT, understands this or cares? Do you think Nancy Skinner, who's got to be a good 12 points lower, I'd say about 81, you think she understands or cares? No. Tire Industry Association says average tire prices could rise as much as $157 under the new rules. You do the math on that. And that is $628 to replace all four tires. They are liars. They are stupid. They are fanatics. And you vote for them. Deborah Marks, live in the KFI 24-hour newsroom.
6: Dolly Parton, a legend of the country music world, has died. ABC's Mike Dubusky says she was known for chart-topping songs like Jolene. Jolene,
7: Parton collected 11 Grammy Awards over her seven-decade career. She also starred in well-loved movies like Steel Magnolias and 9 to 5 and was a prominent philanthropist.
6: Her publicist hasn't provided a cause of death yet. Dolly Parton was 80 years old. Fans have laid flowers at Parton's star on the Hollywood Walk of Fame and tell KTLA she had a lasting impact on them.
8: Dolly Parton has always been something that made me smile.
9: I think Dolly helped everybody from all kinds of places.
11: I'm a songwriter and she's iconic.
6: Parton told People magazine last week that she was dealing with some health issues she'd ignored while tending to her husband Carl, who died last year. A rescued mountain lion kitten is on the mend at Oakland Zoo after losing a limb.
12: Crimson was found abandoned at about 3 weeks old and became the zoo's youngest rescue ever. He was missing toes on the back foot, not adapting well, and kept reopening a wound, so officials decided to amputate. Zoo spokesperson Isabella Linares says he's doing well.
14: He's up and around now. We did have to have him in the cone of shame for a little bit so he wouldn't look at the wounds or anything like that, but now he's doing just fine.
12: On top of being more of a mountain tripod now. Without learning survival skills from its mother, Crimson likely won't be released back into the wild. You can see more at oaklandzoo.org. Mark Rauner, KFI News.
6: The Secret Service has confirmed it is aware of a video on Iranian state media that appears to threaten the life of President Trump's youngest son, Barron, but the agency says it does not discuss matters of protective intelligence. The three-minute video claims the Iranian regime is monitoring Barron Trump and has placed a $10 million bounty on his head. Canada has announced retaliatory tariffs against the U.S. following the collapse of trade talks between the two countries. Tariffs ranging from 15 to 50% will be imposed on over 700 American goods on September 8th in an effort to match U.S. tariffs dollar for dollar. Duties on U.S. steel and aluminum will be doubled to 50%. Canadian Prime Minister Mark Carney walked away from trade talks late Friday. He said yesterday that Canada could not accept what the U.S. had offered.
10: We have all we need right here. The workers, the engineers, the ambition, and the right plan.
6: Carney says they'll be talking with the European Union this fall. President Trump says Canada has been ripping off the USA for decades and is easily the most difficult and unreasonable to deal with. We're going to go back to the 710 next.
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6: Southland weather from KFI. Sunny and hot tomorrow. Highs 90 to 103 Metro LA in the high desert. Windy again in the high desert. 103 to 113 in the valleys in the IE. Windy in the IE. Low to upper 80s for the beaches. Low to mid 90s inland to OC. Right now, 85 in San Juan Capistrano and 91 in Stanton. Back to the 710 in Linwood.
15: And good news, 710 northbound right at the 105. An accident involving three big rigs finally cleared from the three right-hand lanes. This was an accident first reported this morning around 10:45. North 710, though, still stop and go leaving Long Beach from Willow Street up to Imperial Highway. South LA, 110 northbound before Vernon Avenue, a two-vehicle collision clearing off the right-hand shoulder. But heading to downtown, 110 northbound, your stop and go from Carson Street up to the 5 Golden State Freeway. With Southern California's most accurate traffic reports, I'm Mike Morris.
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22: What's going on, fellow sports fans? It's Andy West. Let's look back on this day in sports history, August 25th. We'll start off in 1985. New York's Dwight Gooden became the youngest pitcher ever to win 20 games with a Mets 9-3 win over the San Diego Padres. Gooden, at age 20 years, 9 months, and 9 days, was 1 month younger than Bob Feller, who won 20 games in 1939. Jumping ahead, today in 2006, Alfonso Soriano became the 40th player in Major League history and the fastest ever to reach 200 home runs and 200 steals for his career. Soriano walked in the third inning of Washington's 7-6 win over Atlanta and stole second to reach 200 in that category. He already had 203 career home runs. And today in 2011, the New York Yankees became the first team in Major League Baseball history to hit three Grand Slams in one game, with Robinson Cano, Russell Martin, and Curtis Granderson connecting in a 22-9 pounding of the Oakland Athletics.
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13: KFIAM 640, more stimulating talk radio. The John Cobalt Show. You know who we're going to talk to coming up after 5 o'clock is Heather McDonald. We've had her on quite a few times over the years. She's with the Manhattan Institute and a contributing editor of City Journal. And she's going after the idiot Hugo Soto Martinez, the L.A. City Council member, the DSA stooge, who got the most of the rest of the council to bring mental patients and drug addicts back to parks all over Hollywood and Silver Lake and Echo Park. They had a 4118 ordinance to keep the drug addicts and the mental patients out of the parks in those districts. And Hugo Soto Martinez says, no, I want them back. They're in his district. And most of the council, 10-3 vote, agreed. And the language he uses is, they are our neighbors. And that's what she takes issue with, among other things. Because this is what the progressive lunatics do, is they completely corrupt the language and they get the media to go along with them. Talk about that. Heather's always entertaining to speak with. I am going to return to something I mentioned at the end of the show yesterday. And apparently this organization is still getting our tax money. So maybe more people have to hear about this. And plus, I have some new information. I told you about Dr. Corey Jackson, who received his master's in social work. I don't know what his doctorate is, but there's a lot of fake doctors running around. He's an assemblyman in Moreno Valley. I know we have listeners in Moreno Valley out in Riverside County. Pay attention to this. He has one of these phony baloney nonprofits, Center Against Racism and Trauma. And how do I know it's phony? Well, it's getting $6 million of our tax money appropriated from the general fund in the 26-27 California budget. to expand anti-racism programming and trauma recovery resources. However, one journalist, Natalie Winters, has discovered that this organization has zero employees and zero volunteers. That's right. Zero. So what are they going to do with the $6 million if they have nobody in the office? Maybe they don't have an office. I don't know. So Corey Jackson steered $6 million of tax money, since he's an assemblyman, to his own nonprofit, which has no people working for it. $6 million. When you're an assemblyman, you can do this. And they're doing it out in the open, because Katie Grimes at the California Globe found the floor report of the 26-27 budget. And this just passed in June. Natalie Winters, who's a White House correspondent, said California quietly boosted taxpayer funding for a nonprofit founded by a sitting assemblyman. The funding went from $250,000 to $6 million. That's a 2,300% increase. Its latest IRS return reports zero employees, zero volunteers, and only $57,000 in annual expenses. So what are they going to be doing with this $6 million? Because right now they're not spending much money. They didn't have much money. But they don't have employees and volunteers. And what is anti-racism programming? What is trauma recovery research? It's all these vague, goody-good phrases that nobody wants to contest. It's like, oh, you can't contest anti-racism program. Yes, you can. What the hell is that? Why does it cost $6 million? And what's the benefit of it? I think we've heard all the messages. There's more. Hold on. This alleged doctor, Corey Jackson, your representative in Moreno Valley, got named his own nonprofit the 2026 Nonprofit Organization of the Year for his assembly district, and gave himself an award for it. He's standing with other people allegedly connected to this organization, although they don't have any employees, so I don't know who these people are, but one of them is wearing a mask indoors. Their website is destroyracism.org. Stuff's a racket. Center Against Racism and Trauma. We are CART, pushing humanity and dignity forward. Our mission is to eliminate racism in all its forms and provide healing for all. And they have $6 million of your money to do it. They have an ad. We're honored to share that CART has been recognized as a 2026 California Nonprofit of the Year. Well, the guy who founded the nonprofit created the award here. You see how this is done? Here's another ad they put out. They had some event. Feeling frustrated with the world right now? Do something about it. Join us for the 6th Annual Inland Empire Anti-Racist Summit. It's free, because we scammed $6 million out of the taxpayers. Corey Jackson featured all kinds of DSA and communist figures, such as Angela Davis, former terrorist, domestic terrorist. Longtime member of the Communist Party of USA. In fact, she served as its vice presidential candidate. If you're old enough to remember, Angela Davis was arrested. Just looking up her Wikipedia thing, because that name might ring a bell. She was an assistant professor at UCLA, and they found guns belonging to Angela Davis used in an armed takeover of a courtroom in Marin County. Four people were killed. She was prosecuted for 3 capital felonies, including conspiracy to commit murder, jailed for a year. Then she was acquitted of all charges, became a communist, and now she's a speaker for this nonprofit that has $6 million of her money. What does this have to, why is our tax money going for this? What the hell's going on? She's like 82 years old now. She getting paid to appear with our tax money to lecture people on communism? Is anybody going to stop this? What are you people in Moreno Valley doing? Do you people read anymore? Do you pay attention to anything? How does this crap go on all the time? How's this possible? Right, Heather McDonald coming up. How is this possible? How did Hugo Soto Martinez convince 3/4 of the city council to bring the mental patients and drug addicts back to parks all over Hollywood and Echo Park? It's a stunning reversal. They're actually now reversing the anti-homeless legislation. But before we get to that, next segment, I'll ask you, Deborah, if you had a bad allergy, would you take a poop pill to cure it?
6: You want me to answer now?
13: No.
6: Okay.
13: I'll explain it, and then you can decide. But just think about it. And I'm serious. It's a real poop pill. And then your allergy's gone. You can figure out how that would work. Deborah Mark is live in the KFI 24-hour newsroom.
6: Here is the latest. Iconic country music superstar Dolly Parton has passed away. 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We'll have more at the top of the hour. Going to the 91 next.
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6: 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Hot again tomorrow. Highs ranging from the 80s to 113. 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Stall on the 91 Anaheim Hills.
15: It's on the westbound side of the 91, right at the 241 toll road. A vehicle with a flat tire is clearing from the center divider area right near the fast track lanes. Up ahead in Buena Park on the west 91 before Knott Avenue, it's a 4-vehicle collision. All 4 vehicles over on the right-hand shoulder. West 91, your stop and go from the 55 to Lakewood Boulevard. Good news out of Seal Beach on the 405 northbound at Seal Beach Boulevard. A 2-vehicle crash cleared from the right-hand lane and off the freeway. With Southern California's most accurate traffic reports, I'm Mike Morris.
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7: Here's something pretty disturbing I discovered while researching this podcast. This is what it actually says on the Los Angeles Police Department website. The site states that the Adult Missing Persons Unit investigates 3,200 cases a month. And 70% of those missing people are found or returned voluntarily within 2 or 3 days. It goes on to explain, and I quote here, since being a missing person is not a crime, police are given a very limited role while conducting these types of investigations. At the bottom of the webpage, it gets more disturbing. There's a section titled, What If They Never Returned? And here's the official police advice. In such situations, you may want to enlist the services of a private investigator to assist in your search. If you can't afford a PI, the police elaborate, quote, another option would be to contact the Salvation Army, which has a missing persons locator program. There is not a single sentence on the LAPD website that would lead a loved one of a missing person to have any faith that the police would properly investigate it. What the LAPD is basically saying is, if someone you love goes missing, don't overreact. They'll probably turn up, unless they don't, in which case you should get someone besides the police to look into it. All this is my way of saying, if the police took missing persons cases as seriously as they do, say, bank robberies, I wouldn't have had to do this podcast in the first place and end up chasing a violent criminal halfway around the country. I'm Neil Strauss, and you can hear the full story of To Live and Die in L.A.
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6: Hello.
13: What, did the band quit?
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13: 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She's got a lot to say about Hugo Soto Martinez, that buffoon who convinced 3/4 of the city council to bring the mental patients, the vagrants, the drug addicts back to parks inside Hollywood and Echo Park in his district. This is great. Thanks, Hugo. Keep voting for him. All right, this is a story, and I'm sorry, apparently Deborah took offense because she had sent me this story and I forgot. It wasn't a sex story. When I get a sex story in my text, then yeah. I know it's you. Here's the thing. You know people with nut allergies?
6: Yeah, my daughter actually has one.
13: Is it real, you think?
6: Oh, yeah, it is.
13: It is?
6: Yes, 100%. She was a baby. I'll never forget. She was allergic to nuts, and cashews was one of the big offenses. And I was eating cashews, and I kind of wiped off my hands. And I remember going in and putting her in her car seat, and she had hives all over her.
13: Is that right?
6: Mm-hmm.
13: Because I don't remember anybody having nut allergies when I was a kid.
6: Oh, yeah. My daughter, 100%.
13: And I thought...
6: Fortunately, she just would break out in hives.
13: Well, the cure may be, and you may want to tell her this, may come from the feces of people who don't have the allergy. At Boston's Children's Hospital, an actual doctor, Rima Ranjit, and her team found that if you make capsules containing good bacteria found in the poop of people without the nut allergies, you can feed the poop capsules to those with the nut allergies and it goes away.
6: Nope.
13: You're saying it does not go away?
6: I'm saying I'm not doing that.
13: If this would cure your daughter's nut allergy?
6: She can do it. I'm saying I have allergies. I'm not

0: knows what ailment you're going to get.
1: Well, I don't know. They freeze it. I mean, that should kill the bacteria.
0: I don't think so.
1: I had a hot dog the other night.
0: Ew.
1: I thought he was.
0: I hate. Oh, God. Hot dog. Anyway. Okay. Yeah. Go on.
1: They don't process well.
0: So what are you saying?
1: Nothing. You're probably right not to eat them. All right. When we come back, I can never get rid of my inner 11-year-old.
0: I know. You are. Know. You're really a 10-year-old, actually.
1: Oh, 10-year-old? Yes. I've been demoted a grade?
0: Yes, a year.
1: All right. Heather McDonald coming on, and she's going to talk about Hugo Soto Martinez, that dunce on the city council, DSA loon. And he got the city council, three quarters of them, to repeal the ban on mental patients and the lunatics and the drug addicts who crap all over the parks and leave their needles all over the parks and they die of fentanyl overdoses. Well, that's all back in Hollywood and Echo Park. Yay. Good work. Deborah Mark, live in the KFI 24-hour newsroom.
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0: Music megastar has passed away. I'm Deborah Mark, live from the KFI 24-hour newsroom. Iconic country music superstar Dolly Parton has died. She was known for her hits and her philanthropy over the course of her more than 60-year career. She also starred in films like 9 to 5 and Steel Magnolias. ABC's Megan Wright says Parton had been having some health issues.
3: Dating back to last year, there were some moments. I remember there was a time when her sister took to Facebook and, you know, said, pray for Dolly. And Dolly had to kind of come out and say that she was going through some health, you know, issues, but she will be okay.
0: Philanthropy was a big part of Parton's life. Imagination Library is something that she was part of, which is a program that mailed books to kids from where they were born up to kindergarten or when they were born up to kindergarten. Dolly Parton was 80. Though we may have lost her, we haven't heard the last of her.
4: There will never be another Dolly Parton.
5: Stephen Hubbard has covered country music and Dolly Parton for ABC News for years. He talked to her many times and says she was always authentically Dolly.
4: There was still that East Tennessee girl.
5: He feels 1989's He's Alive is the best thing she ever recorded.
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5: But he hasn't heard everything.
4: There is a song in a vault at Dollywood that is to be released after her passing. As we say in the South, there's no telling what still is in store.
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0: U.S. flags are lowered to half-staff tonight at all federal facilities to honor Dolly Parton. President Trump ordered the flags to be lowered for 1 week starting tonight. The heat is high in Southern California, and so is the fire danger. A red flag fire danger warning went into effect this morning, and Cal Fire Battalion Chief Jesse Torres tells KFI people who live in areas that could burn need to be ready.
7: Have that go bag ready to go with all your essential needs, prescriptions, medications, cell phone portable battery chargers ready to go. Have that vehicle fueled up with a full tank of fuel. And you review your exit route.
0: The red flag warning is in place for much of Southern California through Friday afternoon. About 5,000 SoCal Edison customers have been told they may lose power because of this heat.
8: Public safety power shutoffs are an important tool in keeping people safe.
9: Edison's Diane Castro says the possible record-breaking heat prompted them to warn customers in four counties, Inyo, LA, Mono, and Santa Barbara, that their power may be cut off because of the heightened risk of wildfire.
8: We only initiate a public safety power shutoff if there's strong winds combined with dry ground conditions and low humidity, and that would increase the risk of wildfire.
9: Castro says the advance warning to customers should give them time to power up their batteries and chargers and have a flashlight handy. Michael Crozier, KFI News.
0: A husband and wife are back in California after arrest tied to the murder of the wife's boyfriend in Clovis.
10: Police say 40-year-old Antonio Garcia and 32-year-old Misty Gomez were arrested by U.S. Marshals in Mexico August 19th and booked into an Alameda County jail Saturday to face homicide charges. Gomez was the girlfriend of Jeff Bernardi, a well-known teacher in Clovis, but is married to Garcia, which Bernardi apparently didn't know. Bernardi was attacked outside his apartment late December 18th and died 2 days later. Cops say Gomez and Garcia had been hiding in Mexico for months with her two young children from other relationships who'd been missing since April. Mark Rauner, KFI News.
0: Governor Newsom and other state officials have promised legal action following the Supreme Court's decision to let President Trump implement key portions of his executive order on mail-in voting. It calls for new rules on state mail ballot designs and allows the Department of Homeland Security to compile a federal